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3: Kathleen Maloney, a federal immigration agent, shot and wounded a man during an operation in Austin, Texas this morning. Austin Police Chief Lisa Davis.
4: Police Department Special Investigation Unit, who investigates our officer-involved shootings, is on the scene. And I have spoken to Texas Rangers, who will be part of that investigation, and we'll be working side-by-side in this investigation as well.
3: DHS says the man was the target of an ICE investigation. Chinese President Xi is set to visit Washington this week. Trade and Iran, the likely hot topics.
5: No country buys more oil from Iran than China. Could they use their leverage for diplomacy to try to end that seven-month conflict? Could there be some major business deals signed? President Xi is traveling with several CEOs.
3: Fox's Steve Harrigan. 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
2: Wait, hold on. I want to go through the list of like where you're saying he's falling short. So you would support Trump having sanctions on Russian defense companies. Would you have support Donald Trump moving forward with sanctions on companies that help Russia obtain foreign technology, like from China and other places like that? Would you be in favor of that?
3: Yes, to every question you're asking of that nature.
2: Let's go through the list. I got more. Would you support Donald Trump putting sanctions on Russian drone and missile networks?
3: Of course.
2: Would you be in favor of Donald Trump putting sanctions directly on Russian elected officials and their political system, their political figures? I'm not talking about oligarchs. I'm talking about the actual elected people in Russia.
3: Yeah, why not?
2: Okay. So if he did those things, would you then say that Donald Trump is not a friend of Vladimir Putin or a fan of Vladimir Putin?
3: No, because there is evidence that he is.
2: What's the evidence?
3: He's always, to every dictator he deals with, he expresses the desire to have it be that way in this country, that he has dictatorial power.
2: You believe that with Chavez?
3: Said things.
2: You believe that with Chavez?
3: Venezuela,
2: Let me say this, Gary, real quick. I want to go back because I got to take a break, but I'm just going to go back. All the things that you just said would prove to you that Donald Trump is not a fan of Vladimir Putin, that I went through, the sanctions on Russian defense companies, the sanctions on Russians' sovereign wealth and financial funds, the sanctions on companies helping Russia obtain foreign technology, the sanctions on Russian drone and missile networks, the sanctions on Russian officials and political figures, the sanctions, by the way, I had another one to list, connected to occupied Ukrainian territories. Sanctions on Russian metals and mining sector, which is also very big. Sanctions on Russia liquefied natural gas sector, which we've not done before. Sanctions on sanctions evasion networks. Export controls on advanced technology. Tariff threats and proposed economic pressure. All the things I just listed that you said you would be in favor of, I want to be very clear, already happened. Everything that I said would you support, Donald Trump already did when he came into office. Does that sound like a guy that's a fan, as you described it, of Vladimir Putin? This is the part about guys like you, with all due respect, that drive me crazy. You call and you have Trump derangement syndrome. You don't like him. You then tell me reasons why you don't like him, right? Like, you don't like him for X, Y, and Z. And the reasons why you don't like him, I then go through a list of things. You say, well, if he did this, I'd be happy. If he did this, I'd be happy. If he did this, I'd be happy. If he did this, all the things I listed for you, he's already done. All of them. Not some of them. All of them. Every single one of them. Maybe you should look at what the president has actually done and realize it's massive towards Russia instead of you.

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1: I'm Deborah Valentine. An ICE agent shot a person in Austin, Texas today. Homeland Security told Fox the injured man is an illegal migrant from Venezuela. The AP identifies him as Wilbur Rafael Garces Perez. Travis County EMS Chief Rob Lucret says the man was taken to a hospital.
2: The patient was stable, vital signs were stable, but in serious condition. They were transported off the scene within 9 minutes of arrival of EMS resources and transported to a local trauma center.
1: An investigation continues. President Trump plans to meet with New York City Mayor Zohran Mamdani Monday ahead of his speech and other high-profile meetings this week at the UN General Assembly in New York.
3: We're expected to discuss issues affecting New York City and New Yorkers. President Trump this week is also expected to meet with Gulf leaders amid the skepticism over how the escalation with Iran will end.
1: Fox's Alex Hogan. 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
13: I'll continue with more. Billy Cunningham, the great American. And I would say I have a list here. I'm going to get to the calls in about 2 or 3 minutes. I have a list here of numerous other circumstances in the last 2.5 years in which mothers have killed their babies. And on almost every circumstance, there were support and protest and groups getting together, mainly white educated females, to offer excuses to why this took place. In Cincinnati, about 2 years ago, we had a terrible circumstance where a guy named Chad Dorman shot and murdered his three sons. They were 7, 5, and 2. Their names were Chase, Hunter, and Clayton. And he was indicted. And the wife, the mother, was around the area when the shots were fired. She tried to save her baby's lives, and she couldn't. And she also suffered a wound. Her name was Laura Dorman, the wife of Chad Dorman. And when that went on for about 6 months to 8 months locally in Cincinnati. There was some national media coverage, but not much. But there wasn't one man, not one guy, would ever go to the Claremont County Courthouse in Batavia, Ohio, and stand with Chad Dorman in the murder of his three children. The idea that me or you or any guy would have gone to Batavia and stand, I guess, with purple or pink or blue outfits out in front of the courthouse yelling support for this murderer would have been impossible. So, what is it that women, especially white educated females, will voice support for Luigi Mangione and other mass murderers, including the murderer of these three beautiful babies, Lindsay Clancy? She murdered these three babies. Up to 100 to 200 women would go to the courthouse and stand there in their silly pink outfits supporting this mass murderer and offering excuses and coming up with theories as to why she didn't do it, or she wasn't responsible for it. I don't see any man supporting a mass murderer, do you? And I look at the photos out of this scene out of Plymouth Superior Court and in front of Judge William Sullivan. I find it amazing that anyone could voice support for Luigi when he murdered Brian Thompson, shot him in the back, hunted him down and murdered him in cold blood. And 100 women and their outfits will stand out in front of the courthouse supporting Luigi Mangione. It's amazing. It's like a mental illness that is loose. And maybe it's just Ohio justice is different than that in New York City or Massachusetts. But when a mass murderer, a parent, murders in cold blood his own children, there'll be not one guy standing there saying anything other than he deserves to be executed. Prosecutor in the case decided, with the approval of the mother left without her children, to give him 3 consecutive life sentences without the possibility of parole. And in Ohio, that means without the possibility of parole. 3, for murdering your children in cold blood. He also claimed to be suffering from a mental illness. Well, he did all the things necessary using his mind to commit the murder. He should be held to account, just as Lindsay Clancy did all the things necessary to prepare the execution in cold blood of her own children, strangling them in a horrible way. And you have hundreds of women saying, after all, she isn't responsible. Then female jurors will say, we wanted to send a message about postpartum depression. Well, send the message to heaven to Cora and Dawson and Callan. And send the message to Patrick Clancy. Fortunately, after 2.5 years, he's recovered some of his life. And it is sick and it's sad. Well, let's continue with calls. And we're going to go to Mark in Missouri first, then Mike in Austin. And Mark in Missouri, welcome to the Bill Cunningham Show. And Mark, how are you?
10: Well, I'm doing well, Bill. For my first point, before I get to my main one on that Lindsay Clancy and those women, this is a result of 50-plus years of women saying, this is my body, my choice. So now we've gone to my house, my choice, and it's just a location situation. And this mindset is just so set in, and they've dehumanized children, and they've dehumanized everyone, like Luigi Mangione, those people protecting him. It's just, this is what happens, and 75 million kids have been killed, and it's people are numb to it. It's a mindset that has just infiltrated the minds of obviously half the women sick in this country or more, and even some men.
13: And look, and look at this way. Also, Mark, look, in the state of Massachusetts, the governor there, who claims to be a practicing, named Healy, a practicing Roman Catholic, signed a bill
14: that said you can kill your baby in your womb up to the moment of birth. Now they also have a government department that will go around and counsel women that are pregnant as to what their choices are. Now, what is that? What the hell does that mean?
10: Oh, they're urging abortion.
14: Right.
10: I mean, that's what they're doing. There's a lot of money in it, and there's a lot
14: kill
10: of campaign donations.
14: Kill them. Kill them.
10: Yeah. Kill them. There's no, that's just a convenience situation. Over 96% of abortions are done for convenience. And this mindset has infiltrated the country. It's infiltrated the world. I forget how many the total a year are abortions in the world, but this is madness. And this, the fact

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3: And they admit it, basically. But the whole party's the same. And they'll do the same. They want to turn us into, I guess, a communist jihadist state. And Obama's behind a lot of this, too. He called the guy that won in Michigan a sad. Anyway, and congratulate. And so what does that say?
4: Dr. Abdul is not a doctor. If Dr. Abdul, with Medicare for all, with all the middle-class Americans in Michigan getting their gold-plated health care from auto workers, if they vote to put Dr. Abdul, who's not a doctor, in the Senate, and this isn't New York or California or Massachusetts, this is Michigan, a state that Trump won twice. That's why I don't believe the polls. I'm looking at the polls here. There's not one poll in Michigan that has Mike Rogers up. Not one. And I'm thinking, maybe I'm the crazy one, you know? Maybe I'm the one that's nuts. I don't get it. We got to run, but thanks for your call. Let's go to Mike in Austin, Texas. And Mike, talk to me about this shooting earlier today in Austin.
5: Well, thanks for taking the call, and thanks for representing some sanity here. But, yeah, they had the press conference down here with the mayor, the police chief, and Kassar, the big congressman. And all they could do was accuse ICE of committing murders. And I'd like to see some pushback from Homeland Security, the Republican Party, the administration, to say this all started with the slow Joe Biden administration aiding and abetting all these illegals to come into the country in the first place by the millions. And if that hadn't happened, all this wouldn't be going on now either.
4: Let me ask you this. I watched the news conference of the mayor, Kirk Watson, and the police chief, Lisa Davis, and the EMS chief, Robert Luckritz. Do we know the facts yet? I mean, I know facts don't get in the way of a good story, but do we know what the facts are? The Venezuelan was shot, and he's alive. He's in stable condition. But what are the facts of the shooting? Is there a video?
5: I have not heard. I don't know. I haven't seen any local newscasts yet. But it all started with the Biden administration
4: sure.
5: committing millions of crimes, letting them all come in here.
4: Yes.
5: And now we've got to get them out.
4: And there's according to DHS, I'll hold a statement there an hour and a half ago. They said he was an illegal from Venezuela with a final deportation order and more to come. And I hope there's a video. You know, every now and then a cop goes rogue. You know, I'm not unconcerned about this. Every now and then, cops act up, cops commit murders, cops do best. You know, cops are not Jesus Christ. They make a lot of mistakes, but the great majority of time, whether it's Rene Good or Alex Preddy, there's justification for what they do because their life was in jeopardy, or they perceive their life was in jeopardy. And I've seen some notes on X accounts that the guy was in a car and he's directed it at a law enforcement official and he was shot through the back window. So maybe there's a body cam, maybe there isn't, but I don't know about you, Mike, but I tend to believe law enforcement, and I'm sure there's many witnesses that witness what happened that can say, but until the facts are known, why would the mayor shoot his mouth off, draw out the mob to protest, scream, holler, and shout, and shut down parts of Austin, Texas, the capital? Why would the mayor do that when the facts are not known?
5: Absolutely. Absolutely. They just want to inflame the situation more, and I'm with you. I stand with law enforcement. I don't think any officer of the law, they wouldn't shoot somebody without a reason.
4: No.
5: And I saw some footage on a little bit of a clip at the scene where the protesters were starting, and there was a car. It looked like it had been sideswiped. And I don't know if that was the getaway car, quote unquote, the illegal.

0: was using. It was a blue Toyota or something. It wasn't an ICE vehicle, but I had heard something about there being a car chase to some small degree. And I'm like you. I don't know what all the facts are.
1: It could be a Renee Good situation where she was detained. She was under arrest, and she used her car to run into an ICE police officer, and then she was shot and killed. Now, if you're a cop and you have someone under arrest, get out of the car, you're being detained, and that person uses the vehicle to run into you and hit you with a car, and you're a cop, what do you do?
0: Absolutely. And Kassar referred to that today, that the video from that, well, the officer claimed that Good, the woman, was trying to run him down with the car, but then when the video came out, it showed the exact opposite, which that's a total barefaced lie.
1: That's a lie.
0: Trying to run him down.
1: That's a lie. And she looked at him when the officer came around the front of her car. She made eye contact with him. He got to the front left of her headlight, and then she hit the gas and hit him with her car. Now, that's called attempted murder of a police officer.
0: Absolutely.
1: But you have to change the facts to fit your opinion. So Mayor Watson's got the lie at a podium without knowing what the facts are. And Police Chief Lisa Davis looks like the classic DEI hire. She's standing there bobbing her head like a bobblehead. And I'm thinking, okay. And I'm, why can't you say, let's wait till the facts come out? Is there a body cam? Can we see what occurred? The guy is in stable condition. He's going to be deported at some point. And the ACLU is going to get involved and sue bejabers out of everybody. Can we wait to see what the facts are? Does that make sense to anybody? Not to the mayor. The mayor wants to use this for political purposes, I guess, to get James Talafrico elected to the U.S. Senate.
0: Oh, yeah. Yeah, that's...
1: And tell me, Mike, before I let you go, tell me, I mean, let's face it, Paxton's not the greatest candidate ever, but tell me the Texans are not going to look at the record of James Talafrico, who said the Blessed Virgin was a skank and that Jesus Christ was binary. Tell me Texas is not going to put him in the U.S. Senate.
0: Oh, my God. We cannot let that freak get in there.
1: No.
0: And they change their story. Once they're running for election, then they change their story for three months before the election. Oh, I didn't really mean that. And then when they get in the office, they turn just like Cheryl, the governor of Virginia, that turned like a...
1: Spanberger.
0: Yes, yeah, that one, yeah.
1: It's unbelievable. It's unbelievable that when the media non-coverage of serious events... just a completely different matter. President Trump met in March with those who build these AI data centers, and they all signed the ratepayer protection pledge that dealt with water usage in Texas. It's a big issue. They can't do that. They have to be away from residential areas. They have to be energy positive for the community. There can't be immunity. You can't give immunity to a data center. And there has to be community agreements where the community benefits. And so those are the facts. But the Democrats, because the facts and the truth doesn't work, the Democrats make up lies to get elected. And as one of my friends said, liberalism is a mental disorder. Now let's continue with more. By the way, after 11 o'clock tonight, Steve Gorham is going to be here all about data centers and AI. And later on is John Lott to talk about the dangers the immigrant community presents to our country because of the violence. 50 minutes after the hour, Bill Cunningham, the Great American, with you and all great Americans every Sunday night.
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5: Dead and two women wounded. Officers found the victims when they were responding to gunfire at an apartment complex. An 11-year-old and a 12-year-old boy have died. The two adult victims remain hospitalized in stable condition. The Trump administration rejecting worries about artificial intelligence. President Trump claims calls to regulate the technology over security concerns are a hoax. Federal Trade Commission Chairman Andrew Ferguson tells Fox's The Big Weekend Show.
6: I don't think we need a brand new suite of regulations that would likely be written by the AI companies to protect themselves. We should use the tools we have first before deciding if we need to do new things.
5: Lawmakers on both sides of the aisle say regulations must find a balance between protecting Americans and allowing companies to compete with China. This after Google's AI agent Gemini hacked three companies unprompted. Saudi Arabia says Yemen's Houthi rebels have attacked its capital city of Riyadh with ballistic missiles and drones. Florida Congresswoman Anna Paulina Luna tells Fox's The Big Weekend Show how she would advise President Trump.
7: The United States, as much as Saudi is an ally, is not responsible for Saudi security, and that the Saudi government should be responsible to how they are going to retaliate, if at all.
5: The new attacks come after the Houthis took over the port city of Mocha, right near the Bab el-Mandeb Strait, putting further pressure on global shipping and energy supplies. Brent crude futures rose 1% Sunday evening as diesel prices reach yet another record of $6.50, according to AAA. Pakistani security forces have successfully rescued 23 hostages following an intense shootout in the country's southwest. The military confirms five separatist militants were killed after establishing an illegal highway checkpoint in Baluchistan to abduct travelers for ransom. I'm Deborah Valentine. This is Fox News.
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3: Underway following an ICE-involved shooting of a man in Austin, Texas. Florida Congresswoman Ana Paulina Luna telling Fox she is confident HHS Secretary Mark Wayne Mullen will properly investigate.
4: I'm not trying to make this partisan. Obviously, we don't know what happened, and that will be a very thorough investigation, especially with Mark Wayne heading up the DHS agency.
3: Protesters gathered in Austin demanding an independent investigation. President Trump is weighing fresh action against Iran.
5: An alert went out to Americans overnight, warning them of possible airspace closures and flight cancellations. The message was sent by U.S. embassies in various capitals, including Jerusalem.
3: That is Fox's Trey Yingst reporting. 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
1: Thing is, John Lott, sometimes you and I sit here demoralized thinking, okay, this is bad. Imagine, and it's going to happen maybe in 28, maybe in 2032. The Democrats, Kamala Harris, Department of Justice, under people like Loretta Lynch, et cetera, they have a completely different philosophy that you just expressed about accountability for criminal acts. And when that day comes, when the House, the Senate, and the presidency is controlled by liberal Democrats, I can see amnesty for every illegal here. I can see automatic register to vote. I can see mail-in balloting from 20 million illegals. I can see an empty criminal justice system because of pardon and commutation of sentences. And God forbid if a member of the DSA takes over, like Talarico in Texas and that philosophy, or Dr. Abdul. Imagine America with those people in charge. What do we look like?
2: Well, recently the House of Representatives voted on a resolution whether or not to defund ICE, and you had a majority of the Democrats in the House support either abolishing ICE, or you had 10 who refused to vote on the issue, abstained from voting. But, you know, it's not just a few members of the House who feel that way. You go through the different Democratic Senate candidates from Jackson in Maine to Alcide in Michigan to Talarico in Texas, who have said in the past that they think that you can't reform ICE, that it just has to be abolished.
1: Right.
2: Well,
1: yeah.
2: If you abolish ICE, you know, how are you going to go and catch these guys? You don't even want to try to catch them to deport them.
1: Well, they won't. And that means, I don't know what that means for, I talk about a children or grandchildren, John Lott, but we're not really. It could happen in the next 3 to 5 years. And that's why the elections in November are critical to send a message that this cannot stay. Because when individuals, and I read from your column, quote, a charge is not a conviction, says Lauren Brooke Eisen, Brennan's senior director for justice. She said people are innocent until proven guilty, quote unquote. But they're not really, it might be proven guilty, but the appellate process can be 3 to 5 years. And since they're here illegally anyway, why not deport them and save the money of a trial? And then the same thing in like in Michigan, Detroit, when you have sanctuary cities, sanctuary states, that no one's looking for these individuals, that ruins the lives of the voters who put the Governor Hochul's in charge in the first place. That the voters themselves, I got a text here from someone whose opinion I respect, and it says here, well, let them live with it. In other words, you voted for these individuals, imposing this upon you. Don't complain about it. But the problem is these criminals don't stay in one zip code. They move around the country and rape and kill women all over the country. And like in South Carolina, Lake and Riley, et cetera, it's just tip of the iceberg. Or the student in Chicago that was killed. It's like no big deal. Point is that the voters don't care who put these liberals in charge of their lives. Why should we care? How would you answer that one?
2: Right. But look, the Democrats claim that they care about the illegal aliens. Well, one thing I know you know is that criminals tend to commit crimes against people who are like themselves. 90% of blacks who are murdered by other blacks. About 85% of Hispanics who are murdered by other Hispanics. And illegals tend to disproportionately commit crimes.

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1: News. I'm Sue Guzman. A man shot and injured by a federal immigration officer in Austin, Texas. Authorities say he is in serious but stable condition.
2: Police Department Special Investigation Unit, who investigates our officer-involved shootings, is on the scene. And I have spoken to Texas Rangers, who will be part of that investigation, and will be working side by side in this investigation as well.
1: That is Austin Police Chief Lisa Davis. Fox News has learned that the man shot is an illegal migrant from Venezuela and has been released from the hospital to ICE custody. President Trump addressing the U.N. General Assembly in New York this week.
3: But before that, President Trump will meet with New York City Mayor Zoran Mamdani at Gracie Mansion. President Trump this week is also expected to meet with Gulf leaders amid the skepticism over how the escalation with Iran will end.
1: Tropical storm Polo forming off the southwestern Mexico coast, expected to strengthen into a hurricane this week. 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
3: Fox News. I'm Deborah Valentine. A man who DHS says is in the U.S. illegally with a final deportation order was shot by an ICE agent in Austin, Texas, Sunday, prompting protests. Florida Congresswoman Ana Paulina Luna tells Fox's The Big Weekend Show she thinks Homeland Security Secretary Mark Wayne Mullen's DHS will properly investigate.
4: I'm not trying to make this partisan. Obviously, we don't know what happened, and that will be a very thorough investigation, especially with Mark Wayne heading up the DHS agency.
3: The man is ID'd by the AP as Wilbur Rafael Garces Perez, the target of an ICE investigation. President Trump meets today with the New York City Mayor Zoran Mamdani at Gracie Mansion in New York ahead of the president's speech and high-level meetings at the UN General Assembly in New York.
5: President Trump will kick off the week in New York. We just heard from Ukrainian President Volodymyr Zelensky, who says that the pair spoke and that they will meet in New York as well.
3: Fox's Alex Hogan. 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
1: I don't know. I don't see anything good coming from this. And look how fast this stuff is developing and how the speed in which it's just overtaking everything. It just started overtaking news anchors now. So you know, your movie stars and all that, it's taking all the jobs. What are people going to be left to do? That's my question to everyone out there. What are you going to do? You have all this free time on your hands. Well, they're going to take your arts and arts and crafts as well. I mean, they're going to take your movie business. They're already writing music songs. I mean, how many AI artists are out there now? I mean, this is getting insane.
2: Let's go east of the Rockies. Jeff is in Michigan. Jeff, welcome to Coast. Go ahead.
3: My thought is this. Parallel worlds, most scientists that now agree, they think pretty much they exist, multidimensional or however you want to say it. Now, it's up to our choices. When we make a choice here, it's not quite the same on a parallel world. It's a different choice. So what I'm thinking is they've made different choices on these parallel worlds, and they're far more advanced than we are because they made better choices. And they may have even interacted with aliens or other entities, and I believe that they actually are coming to our dimension to influence us to make bad decisions so that they don't make the same decisions on their world, and so things go smooth for them while we suffer.
2: Interesting theory. What do you make of that, David?
1: Yeah, I mean, the universe is full of potentials, right? So I don't see how that. I think there's multiverses, timelines with infinite potentials, so each with different choices that different civilizations have made or whatever. I think that, I think this planet has been through this song and dance many times before, and we're coming into the next big choice, which is the Great Reset, and it's either we're either going to fail or make it through. And I think we're coming into that precipice within the next, I think, before 2030.
2: All right, let's go west of the Rockies. Mark is in Roseville, California. Good morning, Mark. Welcome to Coast.
4: Yeah, Mr. Rodriguez, I'm 100% behind you because I know a lot. The government knows. I was told in my garage, the government knows, but they have to lie about it.
2: You were told in your garage? Who was in the garage with you, Mark?
4: A family member that's high up in the things. And, anyway, it's a family member. And I was told, I showed them, and I said, here, put this in your office. And it's not allowed.
2: Put what in your office?
4: Photos of what I have.
2: Photos.
4: Everybody's been looking for.
2: All right.
4: I have a 50-second video of a rare event. And just recently, my son blew up the video, the pictures, and they're clear pictures of two objects that came from space. They're not drones. It's not an aircraft, an Airbus. They are UFO UAPs. And I sent the photos to Tom Danheiser,

side into the tree line, and there he was. He was walking parallel to me, and he went under a big limb on a tree. And so I was standing there looking at him, and one of the other people that was with us was coming to the meadow.

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1: News. I'm Deborah Valentine. The illegal Venezuelan immigrant shot by an ICE officer in Austin, Texas, Sunday is reportedly out of the hospital and under a deportation order. More from Fox's Marion Rafferty.
2: A large crowd gathered in the streets for hours following the shooting. Police eventually fired pepper balls into the crowd to clear the area.
1: DHS says Wilbur Rafael Garces Perez is in the U.S. illegally and had a final deportation order against him. President Trump expected to meet with New York City's Mayor Zohran Mamdani today at the mayor's official residence, Gracie Mansion.
3: A very short statement from Mayor Mamdani's office said the two men will focus on issues affecting New York City and New Yorkers.
1: Fox's Grinnell Scott reporting. Tropical storm Polo formed late Sunday off southwestern Mexico. Polo is expected to become a major hurricane by midweek. 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
1: I don't think
2: okay.
1: It's linked to
2: why do you believe that?
1: Well, I believe that because I guess I would say it was physically there. It just didn't show up. It just, I can give you a couple of examples. A buddy of mine used to go up to, a large camp in towards the Redwood area in Northern California, and he stepped out of his tent, looked to his right, and he saw the creature, if you want to call it that. But he said it basically, it was the scariest moment in his life, as far as how he felt. And he saw him, and within seconds this creature ran up a hill that is just not capable of a human to do.
2: All right.
1: And
2: thank you for that, Sean. Did you have any comment, Arla? His contention is that these are physical creatures. They are
3: flesh
2: they can be
3: and
2: both.
3: Blood. Yes, they can be both. And I totally understand what he's saying about his friend and it being terrifying. You know, like I said, they are big, they're hairy, and they're loud. And for so many people, they're a myth. They shouldn't be there. This being that looks like just should not be in their reality. And so that is scary. But they can be both. We can be both. And it's understanding that you are right. They are flesh and blood. But they are just more than flesh and blood.
2: All right, Sean, thank you for that. Let's say hi to Linda in Washington State. Linda, good morning. Welcome to Coast. Go ahead.
4: Good morning, Richard. Thank you for getting me in. In Graham Hancock's book, Entangled, there were two girls that were trying to save race from one of the girls' ancient worlds and the other girl's modern world. They were trying to save these uglies, they called them, from being wiped out by an evil man named Jack, who was trying to rid their whole existence. And a blue lady from the stars told the girl from the modern world that they were the Neanderthals and that we had to come full circle with them.

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7: 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On this Monday, I'm thinking about the city of Los Angeles. It's estimated that $700 million of federal funding a year goes to L.A. And that means people who live in Maine, Arizona, all over the place, are sending Los Angeles a fortune. Some of it to deal with the homeless problem, which is getting worse. Now, Congress wants to talk to Mayor Karen Bass. She doesn't want to talk to them. She claims she cannot attend any hearing because of her so-called busy schedule. I guess that's spending money. Wait until the facts come out on this story. It's going to make Minnesota fraud look like shoplifting a candy bar. This is a massive fraud of taxpayer money out there in L.A. I talk about it in my new book, Confronting America. You simply can't have a money machine flowing into these states that are incapable of overseeing it. And California is the worst. They need to drag Mayor Bass before Congress. We're talking about a lot of taxpayer money. This is truly a scandal that is growing. 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That is the Morning O'Reilly Update. More analysis later on.
5: Good Monday morning. Boomer Von Kennen, WBT traffic looking good. Travel-wise, around the interstates of Charlotte area, looking very good right now. No major delays or construction to hold back your travels on the interstates. And check it out, the drive time on 77 southbound, headed south from exit 36 Mooresville to uptown exit 9 John Belk, just under 26 minutes for I-85. As you make your way northbound from Highway 321 Gastonia, exit 17, to I-77, exit 38, now just under 22 minutes. Boomer Von Kennen, WBT traffic, now with the latest in sports. WBT sports director Jim Zocchi.
8: Panthers win in Atlanta 34-3 for their first victory of the season. Devin Lloyd led the defense with two interceptions, including a pick six, as the Panthers defense had five takeaways. Bryce Young threw three touchdown passes. Browns win over Tampa Bay 23-19. Panthers play at Cleveland coming up this Sunday. Saints over the Ravens 24-17. New Orleans tied with Carolina for first place in the NFC South. Cowboys 37, Commanders 20. Dak Prescott had four touchdown passes, while Jaden Daniels left the game with an elbow injury. Vikings over the Bears 9-3. Caleb Williams leaving the game with a hamstring injury. College football, Texas remains at the top of the AP college football poll. Ole Miss moves up to number 4, LSU dropping down to number 10. Braves over the Astros 4-2. Atlanta clinching their 7th NL East title in the last 9 years. Rays 5, Red Sox 1. Despite the loss, Boston clinches a playoff spot. Guardians 1-0 over the A's as Cleveland stays in first place in the American League Central. And the Knights win 7-4 over Norfolk in their final game of the season. Jim Zocchi, WBT Sports.
5: Your WBT forecast today, Monday, September 21st. Partly cloudy, isolated thunderstorms today up to 92. A couple of showers and thunderstorms tonight with the overnight 69. Partly sunny tomorrow, still some scattered thunder showers and high tomorrow, 87. Right now, Concord, 69, Rock Hill, 72, and the Queen City, 73 at WBT.

0: 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I'm Nick Craig. Good morning to you. We start off with more in the saga surrounding Representative Chuck Edwards. He is now asking an independent congressional ethics office to investigate the bipartisan leadership of the House Ethics Committee, alleging that the panel circumvented its own rules before recommending his official censure on the floor of the United States House of Representatives. Edwards, who represents North Carolina's 11th congressional district, announced last week that he filed a formal submission with the Office of Congressional Conduct against the House Ethics Committee Chairman Michael Guest, the Republican from Mississippi, and ranking member Mark DeSaulnier, the Democrat from California. The complaint centers on two procedural claims that the committee adopted its report before receiving Edwards' formal response and that it bypassed part of its normal disciplinary process based on the waiver Edwards said he never executed in the form required by the committee rules. Edwards released a press release alongside his complaint saying in part, "The Ethics Committee determined that I be punished for supposedly violating the letter and spirit of House rules while its own leaders treated the same rules as optional. There was nothing ethical about this process. They decided the outcome, adopted their report before receiving my response, denied me procedures designed to test their accusations, and then publicly attacked my character based on their findings that were never subject to any of the required clear and convincing evidence standards." So working through a couple of the parts here in Edwards' complaint, we'll start off over the spites over the committee's process. According to Edwards' submission, the committee voted to adopt its report back on July the 22nd, 12 days before receiving his formal response. Edwards' attorney said that he did not receive a draft of the report until July the 31st, he says, after the committee had already approved its findings, conclusions, and its official recommendation on a full censure on the House floor. Edwards was ultimately permitted to attach a response to the report from the House Ethics Committee when it was publicly released on August the 3rd, but he argues that that opportunity came too late to influence the committee's decision. Edwards said in the press release, "Allowing me to append a response to a decision that they had already made was not due process, and it shamelessly abandons the committee's claim to, quote, provide a fair procedural framework for conduct of the committee's activities. It was window dressing intended to create the appearance of fairness after the verdict had already been written." The second part of Edwards' complaint concerns what the committee describes as his agreement to waive certain steps in the disciplinary action. When the committee released its report back on August the 3rd, it said that Edwards, quote, agreed to waive certain procedural steps, end quote, after receiving a draft of the report, allowing the committee to recommend a House-level sanction, which ended up being a full censure by the United States House. Edwards is now arguing that no waiver meeting, the meeting with the committee ever existed, noting Rule 26B of the Ethics Committee rules allows a respondent, in this case it would be Edwards, to waive procedural rights or steps, but requires any request to be in writing, signed by the respondent, and to specify which procedural steps are being waived. Edwards says that he submitted and signed no such document and contends that an oral communication involving his attorney could not substitute for the written waiver required by the rule. Without a valid waiver, Edwards argues, the committee improperly skipped several parts of its normal disciplinary process. Well, this has been a very interesting month and a half as it relates to North Carolina's 11th congressional district and Congressman Chuck Edwards. The procedural challenge is the latest turn in an ethics controversy that has been following Edwards going all the way back to the spring. Carolina Journal reported back in May that Edwards was facing this ethics committee investigation following allegations that his conduct towards two female staffers. Edwards said at the time that he welcomed an investigation and rejected any of the accusations that were made against him at the time. We then flash forward to August the 3rd when the House Ethics Committee released its report, concluding that there was substantial reason to believe that Edwards violated House rules related to sexual harassment and a hostile workplace. The committee described what it considered to be repeated, unprofessional, and inappropriate conduct towards two young female staffers. The report details gifts including jewelry, guns, and flowers, comments about the women's appearance, notes expressing affection, and invitations to dinners, trips, and other activities. The committee also found no evidence that Edwards had engaged in any sexual activity with or explicitly propositioned either staffer. Edwards has repeatedly pointed to those findings as well as the committee's conclusion that the case did not involve any sort of quid pro quo harassment or a violation of federal sexual harassment laws in disputing the panel's broader conclusion. Edwards said in a press release alongside the new complaint, they could not prove that I violated the law or identify sexual conduct, so they were relied on selective evidence and selective assumptions while denying me the very process that their rules establish for separating facts from accusations. 2 days after the House Ethics Committee report was released back on August the 3rd, Edwards withdrew from his re-election campaign, saying that he would remain in office through the end of his term. His withdrawal prompted Republicans in North Carolina's 11th congressional district to select Representative Jennifer Bulkum, the Republican from Henderson County, as their replacement nominee for the November election. Edwards continued challenging the findings even after ending his campaign. In an August the 25th letter to his House colleagues, Edwards argued that the committee made an extraordinary analytical leap between the evidence it gathered and its ultimate conclusion. He questioned how the communications cited in the report had been selected and argued that the conduct, such as giving gifts, offering compliments, and socializing with employees, did not by itself constitute sexual misconduct. Those arguments did not prevent the United States House of Representatives from moving forward with a censure on September the 1st, just a couple of weeks ago. The House approved that censure resolution in a 413-2 vote, with Edwards and Representative Ralph Norman, the Republican from South Carolina, being the only two to vote against it. After the vote, Edwards said that he respected the House's decision, but did not accept its conclusion, again maintaining that he had exercised poor judgment in some interactions without committing any form of sexual harassment. The following day, Edwards submitted his complaint against the two ranking members of the House Ethics Committee to the Office of Congressional Conduct. So the question is, well, what happens next, as Edwards' submission does not automatically trigger a formal investigation? The Office of Congressional Conduct, known as OCC, is an independent, nonpartisan House entity that receives and reviews allegations of misconduct involving House members, officers, and staff. Information submitted to the OCC may undergo an initial review before the board decides whether to authorize a preliminary investigation, which can last up to 30 days. If the matter advances, a second phase of review can last up to 45 days with a possible 14-day extension. The OCC is only a fact-finding body and cannot itself determine that a House member violated ethical rules, impose punishments, or recommend any sort of sanctions. At the end of the second phase review, its board can refer a matter to the House Ethics Committee for further review or recommend dismissal. Edwards is asking the office to investigate whether Agest and DeSaulnier violated House standards in their handling of the case. His submission also seeks a preservation and examination of the communications concerning the disputed waiver, a correction of the public record, and what he describes as an appropriate disciplinary action, as well as seeking a public apology. Edwards rounded out this request by saying no member of Congress, Republican or Democrat, should be subject to a process in which the investigators write the verdict first and hear the defense later. If the Ethics Committee cannot be trusted to follow its own rules when a member's reputation and dignity are at stake, then it has forfeited the moral authority to sit in judgment of anyone else. Chairman Guest and Ranking Member DeSaulnier must be held accountable. Regardless of what happens here, Edwards is not running for re-election. He will not be on a ballot or is not already on a ballot. His absentee by mail voting has already began here across North Carolina. He will be wrapping up his term at the end of this year as new members of Congress will be sworn in early 2027. We are going to be keeping an eye on this. Any information that comes from this new request to the Office of Congressional Conduct, we'll keep you up to date over on our website, carolinajournal.com, and as always, right here on the Carolina Journal News Hour. It's now 5:16 on Charlotte's FM News Talk, 107.9 FM, WBT, from the Charlotte Eye, Ear, Nose, and Throat Traffic Center. 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Here's a look at your Monday morning commute with Boomer Von Cannon.
1: Hey, thank you, Nick. Good Monday morning. Up and at 'em, looking okay on the interstates at this point. No delays on I-77, 85, or 45, moving well at posted speed. Near the Speedway, as road blockage reported on Moorhead Road near Old Holland Road and Stowe Lane. That's close to Hendrick Motorsports and up on Monroe Road near the Speedway. Watch for road blockage reported here. And construction-wise, we're in pretty good shape today. Throughout the day, expect some construction along Matheson Avenue between North Tryon and Jordan Place. And that is going to be closed throughout the day. Go with 36th Street as your alternate. Boomer Von Cannon, WBT Traffic.
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1: Your WBT forecast today, Monday, September 21st. Partly cloudy, isolated thunderstorms later today with a high 92. Tonight, couple of showers, 69. Tomorrow, partly sunny, scattered showers, 87. Wednesday, the big cool down coming in, rain and the high holding at 72. Right now, Mooresville, 68. Monroe, 70. Queen City, 73 at WBT.
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6: 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Turning our attention to the North Carolina General Assembly. Senate Leader Phil Berger, the Republican from Rockingham County, announced late last week the creation of a new Senate committee tasked with examining additional changes to North Carolina's property tax system. The Senate Select Committee on Property Tax Reform is set to evaluate proposals addressing rising property tax bills and the process that local governments use to set tax rates, according to Berger's office. The Senate leader said in a press release alongside the announcement of the committee, the General Assembly passed several measures to address concerns about rising property taxes during the short session. But there is more to do for long-term relief. This committee will provide valuable insight and feedback as we rein in local policies that drive up property tax rates and consider proposals to ease the tax burden for all North Carolinians. The announcement comes less than 7 weeks before voters will decide whether to amend North Carolina's constitution to require limits on property taxes increased by local governments, also known as a levy limit. Donald Bryson, the CEO and president of the John Locke Foundation, said that the committee's creation reflects lawmakers preparing for the possibility that voters approve the amendment in November. With Bryson saying in part, every poll that has come out has shown strong support for the constitutional amendment. So it makes sense for lawmakers to begin considering what implementation would look like. But of course, the devil is always in the details. A levy limit is not a budget cut. It does not force local governments to reduce spending or require school funding to decrease. It simply places reasonable guardrails on how fast property tax collections can grow, tying that to inflation and population growth. In terms of polls showing strong support, the latest Carolina Journal poll released on September the 17th found that 65.6% of likely North Carolina voters support the amendment, while 21.2% oppose it. Support crossed party lines, including 82% of Republicans, 61% of independents, and 54% of Democrats, all in favor of that constitutional amendment. Senators Elisa Barnes, the Republican from Nash, Tom McGinnis, the Republican from Moore, and Buck Newton, the Republican from Wilson County, are set to chair the new Senate committee, with the committee also including Republican Senators Ted Alexander, Bob Bob Brinson, Jim Bergen, Kevin Corbin, Dave Craven, Carl Ford, Brent Jackson, Steve Jarvis, Michael Lazorda, and many other members of the North Carolina General Assembly, including Democrats, Dan Blue, Jay Chowdhury, Julia Mayfield, and other members as well. So a pretty large committee that will be tasked likely with this process moving forward. The new committee builds on several property tax proposals that lawmakers did consider during the 2026 short session. The most significant long-term proposal was House Bill 1089, which placed the property tax amendment on the November the 3rd ballot. That measure passed the House in a 73-46 vote and passed the Senate 31-15. That was back in May. The amendment itself would not establish a specific cap. Instead, it would add language to the state constitution requiring the North Carolina General Assembly to enact statewide laws limiting how much the property tax levy of a county, municipality, or other local government may in fact increase. If a majority of voters approve the amendment, lawmakers would still have to return to Raleigh and determine the formula, limits, and the potential exemptions throughout subsequent legislation that would follow. Lawmakers also approved a temporary response to continue undergoing property reappraisals. Senate Bill 889 was signed by Governor Josh Stein in June and delayed the implementation of 2026 property tax reappraisals in certain counties for 1 year, requiring those affected counties to continue using values from their previous reappraisals for the 26-27 tax year. The Senate also advanced a separate transparency proposal that remains unfinished. Senate Bill 922, with the name Truth in Taxation, would establish additional requirements for local governments that are seeking to set a property tax rate above what is called revenue neutral during a reappraisal year. Under the measure, a local government would have to hold a public hearing, publish an advance notice, directly notify property owners, and provide estimates showing what a taxpayer would owe under both what is called a revenue neutral rate and the proposed rate. A majority vote on the governing board would also be required to exceed the revenue neutral rate. The Senate approved Senate Bill 922 in a 38-4 vote in June. However, the House did not take a final vote on the measure before lawmakers adjourned to get back to their local districts, their local municipalities, and continue the campaign season. The Senate is scheduled to reconvene coming up on November the 16th. The House is also set to be in session around that time as well, as we are not expecting any action from lawmakers in the remaining what is now less than 7 weeks until Election Day. We will be keeping a close eye on everything as it relates to elections and start previewing what those sessions could look like following the November midterm election. We've got continuing coverage of this story over on our website this morning, carolinajournal.com. Look for the headline, NC Senate Launches Property Tax Reform Committee. It's now 5:30 on the Carolina Journal News Hour, Charlotte's FM News Talk, 107.9 FM, WBT. 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Here's a look at your Monday morning commute with Boomer Von Cannon.
7: Thank you, Nick. And near the Speedway in north of Mecklenburg, have road blockage reported on Moorhead Road near Old Holland Road. That's on Moorhead near Hendrick Motorsports. It's stole lanes. So watch for this road blockage reported here. Otherwise, no major delays occurring on 77, 85, or 45. See some overnight construction that continues near Fort Mill at exit 85 Highway 160. Not really affecting traffic in a great way, but watch for crews, please, if you're 77 near exit 85. Boomer Von Cannon, WBT Traffic. Down with the latest in sports, WBT Sports Director Jim Zoki.
8: Panthers win in Atlanta 34-3 for their first victory of the season. Devin Lloyd led the defense with two interceptions, including a pick six, as the Panthers defense had five takeaways. Bryce Young threw three touchdown passes. Browns win over Tampa Bay 23-19. Panthers play at Cleveland coming up this Sunday. Saints over the Ravens 24-17. New Orleans tied with Carolina for first place in the NFC South. Cowboys 37, Commanders 20. Dak Prescott had four touchdown passes, while Jaden Daniels left the game with an elbow injury. Vikings over the Bears 9-3. Caleb Williams leaving the game with a hamstring injury. College football, Texas remains at the top of the AP college football poll. Ole Miss moves up to number 4, LSU dropping down to number 10. Braves over the Astros 4-2, Atlanta clinching their 7th NL East title in the last 9 years. Rays 5, Red Sox 1, despite the loss, Boston clinches a playoff spot. Guardians 1-0 over the A's as Cleveland stays in first place in the American League Central. And the Knights win 7-4 over Norfolk in their final game of the season. Jim Zocchi, WBT Sports.
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7: Your WBT forecast today, Monday, September 21st. Partly cloudy, isolated thunderstorms this afternoon. Today, warming up to 92. A couple of showers overnight tonight with a low 69. Tomorrow, partly sunny, scattered showers, a little cooler, 87. Much cooler Wednesday, when we expect rain and highs holding in the low 70s. Right now, Gastonia 68, Huntersville 69, and the Queen City 72 at WBT.
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15: In my faith journey, I've learned this to be true. Sometimes the best prayers that I ask to God are the ones where God, in response, says to me, absolutely not. Think about your life. Some prayers that you may have asked for and God said, nope. That's not going to happen. I remember some girl that I thought was the right one for me, and she said, nope, absolutely not. And I think that was God saying to me, nope, absolutely not. And I'm so thankful for that, because later I met the love of my life, and now one wife for 48 years and 12 grandchildren. It's just been wonderful. So today, thank God for the prayers where he has said, absolutely not. He probably spared you from a lot of pain, a lot of trauma, a lot of turmoil. Thank you, God. I'm David Chadwick with this Moment of Hope. Moments of Hope are brought to you by Perry's Diamonds and Estate Jewelry, the Southeast premier diamond and estate jeweler since 1978.
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3: 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Welcome back to the Carolina Journal News Hour, Charlotte's FM News Talk, 107.9 FM, WBT. I'm Nick Craig. A good Monday morning to you. Over the last couple of years here in North Carolina and across the United States, there's been a lot of discussion on sports betting. You've probably seen commercials on television. Maybe you've received social media ads, things in the mail, as that has been legalized here in North Carolina over the last couple of years. However, there's a new type of betting that is taking place across the nation. It's called prediction markets. It's putting governments in a rather interesting position. You've probably seen commercials for Kalshi or Poly Market over the last couple of months to walk us through what's going on here in North Carolina. Andrew Pomerantz, CarolinaJournal.com, joins us on the News Hour. Andrew, sports betting is one thing. It's highly regulated by state and federal governments. There's a lot of rules and restrictions as it relates to that. These prediction markets are a little bit of a different story. You can bet on the high temperature. We've seen stories out of the UK where people are bringing hair dryers to weather stations to warm up the temperature and cash out. These prediction markets are a little bit of the Wild West. What is the latest that you're following there?
4: Yeah, as you've mentioned, I think you can bet on the ESPYs. You can bet on who's going to be the Democratic candidate for 2028. There's a great market already there for that. So kind of the Wild West, like you said. But here in North Carolina in the state budget, we were the first state this year to regulate Kalshi at a statewide level. And so we did so by implementing a new tax structure separate of that of our sports books. So under the new budget passed this year after that two-year gap and not having a new state budget, we raised the tax rate on sports books from 18 to 23%. And those are your traditional sports books, right? Your FanDuel's and the rest of the world. And then we took another step in these predictive markets, bringing in a 6% tax on their fees collected. And so a lower tax rate for these predictive markets for a number of different reasons, governed in a different way, but allowing them to come into the state. We formalized their recognition here, and then we allow the federal government to still offer those licenses and those certifications that they need and not do that at the state level like we do with some of the sports books. So a really different market. You know, we're seeing it really kind of grow here in North Carolina. The inspiration for kind of me looking into this, right, there's already been over $1.5 million spent on the North Carolina Senate race here with between former Governor Roy Cooper and Michael Whatley, right? So that market is really taking off and has favored former Governor Cooper now for a long time, up to about 93% is where he looks like he's maxing out on that poly market or that Kalshi predictive market lane, right? And so as we kind of see that race develop and money continue to be dumped into this race, I think it'll be interesting to see how much money this kind of predictive market grows here in North Carolina too.
3: Well, you mentioned the tax structure that was part of the state budget. And unlike sports betting, for those that are familiar with that here in North Carolina, Andrew, there is no fee for the user. You place $25 on a team to hit the over, the under in an NFL game coming up. And if you win, great, you get your money back plus whatever the winnings would be on that. But when you look at these prediction markets, there's a small, as I understand it, a small transaction fee on every single one of these predictions that you make, whether it be the winner of a race or, as you noted, who's going to be the 2028 Democrat presidential candidate nominee. So it is a little bit of a different business structure than we see from the FanDuel's, the DraftKings, and all of these other heavily regulated sports books.
4: Yeah, and speaking with Kalshi representatives over the last couple of weeks, you know, I've gotten into these conversations with them about, you know, what's the difference between them and a sports book and why they should be taxed differently. And like you said, so they collect about a 1% fee on every transaction, and that goes into them. That's how they make their profit. So they don't necessarily profit because they're in a futures trading market, and it's a zero or one outcome, right? Yes or no. They don't receive money on the back end. If you lose, if you win, they purely make money on the more you invest into these markets. And so, you know, they argue that they're not a bookie. They're a financial exchange, almost more like the stock market, you know, and so they don't operate on this money line proposal. No one is setting the money lines other than the bettors themselves, right? The bettors themselves are determining the odds in those markets by the people that they're choosing to bet on instead of someone in Vegas or something like that. And so, and this is actually dealt with at the Commodity Future Traders Commission, right? So at the federal level, at the FTC, CFTC, right? And so this is something that is dealt more like with a typical structured market of swaps or derivatives or something along those lines.
3: Yeah. Now, it is interesting, though, because you can, in fact, still predict or bet on sports. Again, as you noted, the lines are a little bit different. What is available on a traditional sports books, you know, first touchdown, things that you can get really in the weeds on, is traditionally not available on these markets. But you make a really good point there, Andrew. Unlike what we see with some of these other online exchanges that existed, Kalshi in particular is a federally recognized futures trading market. So there is some level of government involvement in the way in which they're operating their business.
4: Well, and that's the point that I think, you know, the opponents of this being inside the North Carolina state budget and to these markets will make is, you know, we're treating them differently, but you're able to bet on sports events just like you are on a FanDuel's or a other platform you choose for your sports betting, and that these are really just unregulated sports markets. And so, you know, we continue to hear that from folks like Mick Mulvaney, the former White House chief of staff, who's now lobbying against these type of markets. And so, you know, it's be interesting to see as we move forward. I saw a number today, about 85% of all revenues into these predictive markets is still coming from sports betting. And so overwhelmingly, their business model is still dependent on these sports books and on this sports betting revenue. And so while you can bet on these other things, while it is a fee-based structure, there is still this sports element to it that, you know, many critics would argue still deserves to be regulated like a sports book.
3: Well, and I'm sure that that is taking place. A lot of that money coming from sports revenue, Andrew, because not every single state fully recognizes and allows electronic gambling. I think there's still 20 some odd states across the country that have not legalized the FanDuel's and the DraftKings. However, because Kalshi is in this position where it is a federally regulated exchange for all intents and purposes, I would imagine in those states, they must have significantly higher numbers of sports predictions or bets being placed in comparison to a state like North Carolina, where that stuff is already legal through the traditional sports books.
4: Well, and there's more pushback there, right? And I think, you know, a lot of people, we continue to hear, you know, Chris Christie wrote an op-ed a couple weeks ago about this being inside the state budget. And the criticism really comes to why North Carolina did this. Why are we the first to do it? Why did we take this step to recognize them in this manner? You know, was it being forced upon us by the federal government? You know, there's still a lot of regulations at the federal level that are being waiting to be handled. And so the fact that North Carolina did this at the last moment, some people felt like, in a state budget that was obviously unveiled as a conference report only 48 hours before it was officially passed out of the House.

0: You could argue that making jewelry by hand is yesterday's way of doing it. You could claim that being particular about custom design and old-world craftsmanship slows down the process. You could call us old-fashioned, and you'd be right. Because the heart and soul of Bailey's is our workshop, where skilled craftsmen create heirlooms meant to last for generations. Come see why we've been voted the best jeweler year after year. Bailey's Fine Jewelry. Every woman wants a Bailey box.
1: Predictions. We have seen this over the last couple of weeks, all the chaos that ensued out in Western North Carolina after Chuck Edwards announced that he would not be running for re-election due to a House Ethics Committee report. There was a polymarket prediction on who was going to be Chuck Edwards' replacement for Republicans in North Carolina's congressional district. You looked at that a little bit. Was there any significant money flowing there?
2: Yeah, so about $11,000 went into that race out in NC-11 when they were choosing a replacement for Chuck Edwards, right? This is a Republican nominee. This is a process. So an individual was selected by about 65 members of an executive GOP committee out in NC-11. So really, you know, this wasn't an election. This wasn't voting. There wasn't donations being pulled in. There wasn't polling on this done. But in within 48 hours, we had this market pop up and run its whole course. And so when we first opened, Senator Tim Moffitt, who said he was interested, I believe on Friday, was polling about 51%. By Monday, he had dropped out of that race, and you saw his odds tank. And as that happened, eventual nominee Bolcom kind of really, you know, gradually gained momentum to finishing about 40% by the end of the day on August 6th, which is that Monday that the day of that happened. And so, you know, we saw a pretty tiny decision market, 68 people making a decision that, you know, didn't have a lot of influence. You know, it was a pretty closed door process, making a decision that had $11,000 riding on it, right? And so I think there is some concern there from folks who, you know, say, how are you sure insider trading doesn't happen? How do you have a market like this where you take the influence out of it? You know, the obviously now cash flow flowing in, so there's incentives to maybe act improperly and make a decision based on those financial incentives. So it was a really interesting race to watch the market develop out there. And I think, you know, really highlights we can bet on anything on these predictive markets. You know, you can wager or buy futures on these markets, on these little tiny races in areas like this where, you know, information is not super public. And so how do we balance both bringing these markets into the state in this manner and also preserving those, you know, bad incentives for not happening?
1: You had the opportunity to speak with official spokespeople over at Kalshi. Did you have the ability to ask them about this threat of insider trading? I know that on a lot of the Kalshi ads that run on a lot of podcasts and YouTube channels, they talk a lot about this discussion about insider trading or using non-public information to cast bets. Any concern there from company officials?
2: Yeah, they both acknowledge this is something that is going to be an ongoing challenge for them going forward, something that is always going to be there. And, you know, since working on this story, I've joined their email list, and they've sent me numerous emails about this concern and how they are working to address it. So something that they are actively working to do. First of all, you do have to claim your employment status. They make sure that no one who's working for these campaigns or maybe for an elections office can directly, invest into these futures markets in this way. Then they talked about, you know, things like political data to identify candidates, campaign staff, election officials, all of those things. And then some other red flags that, you know, they're not afraid to say that they're willing to use, like unusual timing or win rates or coordinated activities, maybe patterns of employment or relationships. And so even your geolocation, which I've learned you share with them when you accept their terms through this process. So a number of things that they're working to do. They're also working with the NASDAQ folks to work on how they deal with insider trading as another futures market, right? And so working to kind of align their practices with them. But a concern that, you know, I've talked to a lot of folks about, and it's I think it's a real concern for people. And I think as we continue to see these markets develop, we're going to have to continue to alter the way that we look for insider trading.
1: Yeah, and you know, you talk about these markets continuing to develop, Andrew. If the popular advertising on social media and very influential podcasts and YouTube channels is any indication, Kalshi and many of these other markets are dumping a lot of money into continuing to build their brand. So this discussion not likely to go away anytime soon. You can read more on these prediction markets. It's a fascinating read this morning. We've got the details over on our website, CarolinaJournal.com. We appreciate the update this morning. Andrew Pomerantz joins us on the Carolina Journal News Hour. Where it's now 5:50 on Charlotte's FM News.

0: 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Here's a look at your Monday morning commute with Boomer Von Kant.
1: Hey, thank you, Nick. And in North Mecklenburg, not far from the Speedway, reports of road blockage on Moorhead Road between Old Holland Road and Stowe Lane. That's near the entrance to Hendrick Motorsports. Watch for blockage reported on Moorhead. Otherwise, no delays and really no need for an alternate along the interstates at this point. Looking fine on 85, 77, and 485. Your drive time of the 485 interloop from Matthews Independence, exit 51, over to I-77, exit 67 near Carowinds, just under 20 minutes. Boomer Von Kennen, WBT traffic.
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1: Your WBT forecast today, Monday, September 21st, partly cloudy, isolated thunderstorms later this afternoon, warming up to 92. Tonight, a couple of showers and thunderstorms, the overnight 69. Tomorrow, partly sunny, still scattered showers, a little cooler tomorrow with a high 87. Much cooler Wednesday with rain, temperatures holding in the low 70s. Mooresville, 68, Monroe, 70, and the Queen City, 72 at WBT.
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0: 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It's 5:56. 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It was just 5 days ago that President Donald Trump was in North Carolina. He was in Gastonia stumping for Republican U.S. Senate candidate Michael Whatley. Coming up a little bit later on this morning, Vice President J.D. Vance is set to be in the state. He will be hosting a campaign event in Greensboro in support of Michael Whatley and likely other Republicans running across North Carolina. The event is going to be taking place at the Curry Convention Center in Greensboro, which happens to be the site of the yearly North Carolina GOP Republican Convention. The event is open at 9 o'clock. The rally is set to begin at 11 a.m., indicating, regardless of some pretty abysmal polling that we've been covering over the last couple of weeks, the administration believes that North Carolina's Senate race is still one that is in play. We'll be keeping an eye on the vice president, bringing the latest coming up tomorrow morning. All right, that's going to do it for a Monday edition of the Carolina Journal News Hour. WBT News is next, followed by Good Morning BT. We're back with you tomorrow morning, 5 to 6, right here on Charlotte's FM News Talk, 107.9 FM, WBT.

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2: Charlotte police hoping to stop the spread of rumors about a police shooting. Welcome to Monday. It's 2 minutes before six. I'm Mark Garrison. The shooting happened on Friday. CMPD officers shot and killed a man as the man ran from officers after cops say they spotted some illegal activity going on by a convenience store on LaSalle Street.
3: Officers gave multiple commands for the individual to stop. The individual then started to run on foot.
2: The man identified as 36-year-old Curtis Sims. A relative told reporters Sims did have a gun in his waistband. Chief Estella Patterson says he pulled the gun as he ran.
3: The individual produced a firearm, and officers perceived an imminent deadly threat. One officer fired their service weapon.
2: Sources tell WBT that body cam footage shows Sims with gun in hand turned toward the officers, but not clear if he actually raised the weapon.
4: No justice!
5: No peace!
4: No justice!
2: Meantime, over the weekend, about 30 protesters, encouraged by some community activists, gathered to say the cops are not telling the truth about the shooting. This man told WSOC he saw Curtis Sims shot in the back.
6: Kurt got right here in the street.
7: We want to know if he was shot in the back, how he was shot in the back.
2: But Channel 9 is quoting some cop sources saying there were no injuries to Patterson's back, and CMPD issuing a statement that said objective facts from the autopsy will address unverified reports in the community. That autopsy to be done today. CMPD is hoping to avoid what happened 10 years ago this week, when false information about another police shooting caused rioting uptown. On the news at 7, we'll look back on what happened 10 years ago. And coming up in just a minute, a toddler murdered over the weekend in Charlotte. But first, 6 o'clock, time to say good morning to Boomer.
8: What do you say, Mark? Good morning.
2: Good morning.
8: How about those Panthers?
2: I'm telling you, that's quite a game.
8: Against the Dirty Birds makes it even better.
2: Nobody says Dirty Birds quite like you do.
8: Oh, man, cats eat birds. We sure did yesterday.
2: Well, Boomer's excited in the Charlotte Eye, Ear, Nose, and Throat Traffic Center. Trust your senses to Santa, and not a whole lot shaking on the roads, huh?
8: Just one incident now just reported in Gaston County, Mark, 85 northbound. It's in the left lane near exit 23 in McAdenville. We just spotted this now on the camera, so we have two vehicles involved. But just the center lane and right lane remain open. Your best bet to merge to the far right lane approaching exit 23. Also, a bump up on Mount Holly Road just east of 485 near Tom Sadler Road. Boomer Von Cannon, WBT Traffic.
2: It was a violent weekend in Charlotte. A couple of shootings, the worst, the murder of a four-year-old boy. Somebody started shooting into homes on Grassy Patch Lane. That's in North Charlotte. Started shooting about 2:30 Sunday morning. Dozens of bullets. One of them killed young Caleb Flax. The little boy died at the hospital.
9: Everybody know Caleb. He love everybody. Not a stranger. He never met a stranger. He's a good child.
2: A great child, one of Caleb's relatives, another person wounded in all of that gunfire. No arrest yet, no word on whether anyone was targeted or if this was just somebody shooting homes randomly. Protests last night in Austin, Texas, after a man was shot by ICE agents.
10: Police in Austin, Texas, detaining several protesters after a man was shot by an ICE officer earlier in the day. A large crowd gathered in the streets for hours following the shooting. Police eventually fired pepper balls into the crowd to clear the area. The shooting happened around 1 p.m. local time following a traffic stop. Local officials say the 28-year-old victim was shot in the torso. He was taken to the hospital with serious injuries. We're told he's since been released and is now in ICE custody.
2: As reporter Marianne Rafferty, the man will be deported back to Venezuela. ICE says he was here illegally. President Trump with a busy week ahead. Starting today, New York City, he meets with the mayor.
11: Today's planned meeting was confirmed Sunday by the White House. It is expected to take place at Gracie Mansion, the mayor's official residence. A very short statement from Mayor Mamdani's office said the two men will focus on issues affecting New York City and New Yorkers. This will be the third meeting between Trump and Mamdani. The previous two have been in the Oval Office.
2: Reporter Grinnell Scott. Now, the president will speak at the United Nations tomorrow. Then on Wednesday, China's president will meet Trump at the White House. At the United Nations this week, the war in Iran one of the topics, and polls indicate now the president losing support for the war.
4: In a new Fox News poll, 7 in 10 voters say they believe the Trump administration lacks a clear strategy for ending the conflict. That includes 95% of Democrats, 83% of independents, and 43% of Republicans. The ongoing unrest causing gas prices to soar, and President Trump says he believes Americans are willing to pay.
5: Iran will not have a nuclear weapon. Now, for that, people are going to have to pay some extra gas. I think most people, if they had a vote on lower gas prices or letting Iran have a nuclear weapon, I'd be willing to vote that it would be a massive landslide.
2: That's reporter Alex Hogan. Well, gas prices are on the rise. This morning around Charlotte, the average $4.22 a gallon. That's a 24-cent jump since last Monday. And now the Monday weather, another hot day ahead, and then it might feel like fall.
6: More summertime heat, but change is on the way. Today, we're going back up near 90, maybe even 92. That's the forecast high, with clouds mixing up with sunshine this morning, mid to late afternoon through early tonight. Could be an isolated shower, thunder shower, then cloudy overnight, upper 60s. Showers and thunderstorms scattered around tomorrow, especially in the afternoon, upper 80s. And then it's Wednesday. We'll have occasional rain and showers and a high only in the low 70s. From the Weather Channel, I'm meteorologist Ray Stajikon, Charlotte's FM News Talk, 107.9 WBT.
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2: 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Before the opening bell on Wall Street, Dow futures right now are up 350 points right now. All right, 6:06, time for sports, brought to you by Cardinal Environmental Solutions. And as Boomer said, we beat the dirty birds yesterday.
15: Well, we don't need sports. We have the weather guy covering it. The traffic guy. Panthers win over the Falcons, 34-3. Carolina first win of the season, and the defense with 5 takeaways in the game. Devin Lloyd, 2 interceptions, including a pick 6 for Coach Dave Canales.
16: I don't know if I've seen a better performance out of a linebacker in 17 years of coaching in the NFL. 2 interceptions, 1 for a touchdown, a sack, 8 tackles, a batted pass.
15: Bryce Young had 3 touchdown passes, 2 of those to Darren Waller. Next up, they play at Cleveland. The Browns beat the Buccaneers 23-19. Saints over the Ravens 24-17. So New Orleans and Carolina, the 2 teams at 1-1 in the division. Cowboys win over the Commanders 37-20. For Washington, Jaden Daniels left the game with a dislocated elbow. Vikings 9, Bears 3. Caleb Williams exiting with a hamstring injury. Chiefs in overtime beat the Colts 33-30. Harrison Butker 40-yard field goal as time expired. Monday Night Football got the Rams and the Giants. Texas still number 1 in the AP College Football poll. Ole Miss up to number 4 as LSU drops to number 10 with that loss. Atlanta Braves win the NL East as they beat Houston 4-2. Rays over the Red Sox 5-1. Despite the loss, Boston clinching the playoff spot. And the Knights close out their season winning at Norfolk 7-4. Jim Zoki, WBT Sports.
2: 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I'm Mark Garrison, WBT News.
17: 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Anyone, any updates?
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18: And guess what? And by the way, the show's great. I'm being serious right now.
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0: This is Good Morning BT with Bo Thompson and Beth Troutman.

0: set the tone.
1: No hard questions from my soft lips.
0: Panthers.
1: The ones you swore to me you'd kill to kiss. If you're asking to end this,
0: that was a good mood till I got
1: then you. Please say leave.
0: PCU won.
2: So did the Carolina Ascent.
0: Carolina Ascent. Wolfpack almost won.
3: Braves clinched the division.
1: You walked into a
0: pretty good dinner last night.
1: Still had smoke in your mouth. The light was
3: oh, come on. This is going to be... If this is the beginning of the trek till Thursday for you...
2: Guys, I haven't been able to sleep. I'm so excited about Thursday.
3: If you're new to the show, a couple of things. Beth Troutman wakes up to a song every day. We play that song coming out of the first...
1: Was a desperate
0: no matter how sad we play it.
2: I said, I apologize, but I came in, I was like, guys, it's a super slow song today. I'm on a Sarah Bareilles tear.
0: Ripping it up. So hype.
3: Okay, I'm all for Sarah Bareilles this week for you. Have I missed the hook?
0: Is there a hook?
3: Is there a hook?
0: Or is it just William Shatner's spoken word?
3: I'm really excited for you, and I'm all about building towards Thursday, but come on. Let's do it. Let's do it.
4: Stand and cheer for the Panthers. Stand and cheer for the team.
0: Actually, go back to Sarah Bareilles.
2: Thank you.
3: How about a mashup?
2: I feel like if you did the press conference about how exciting this win was, maybe the final call over Sarah...
1: Won't plead my case to change your mind. No use for
3: hang on
1: that
3: a second.
1: Now. I'll fade into
2: it'll
1: the
2: change the tone,
1: so
2: guys.
1: You can say how undeniable
2: the end of this game was undeniable, guys.
5: Well, I mean, it was a collective effort. We knew they were going to try to run the ball after last week. And the defense came together. We shored up some things. Guys were, for the most part, again, there's going to be some clips that we wish we could have back. But
0: still
5: for the most part, they just did their job. They just played their assignment. Either you're in the gap or your man's in the gap. You guys were squeezing.
0: Oh,
5: we set nice edges. And the secondary showed up today and tackled really well, especially with, you know, Bijan and the whole crew. They had a couple runs that got out, and we were able to corral them, get them down, and minimize the damage on some of those.
3: Wait, I know what we can do to hype this up.
6: All right, it's almost time to kick off the second half, and you know what that means. It's time to ring that bell. Fish, chill it with me.
0: Nope, didn't work.
3: I love it now that on the Ring That Bell, we're getting like different cadences, like Ring That Bell.
0: Was that a fresh one or was that the old one?
2: That was from Saturday.
0: That was a fresh one.
3: That was Saturday night.
2: But this was, to give it context though, that was the beginning of the second half after we had a taco eating contest.
0: Just you and Steve or the whole stadium?
2: No, it was the halftime competition. And our producer up in the booth was like, Beth, we need you to hype the crowd up. And it just got uncomfortable because it was tacos.
0: Taco Bell. Taco Bell.
2: I just said things that didn't sound right.
3: Does this song have an end? It's like on YouTube where it goes for like 10 hours.
2: Yeah, I just Rickrolled you.
3: Oh, wait a minute.
4: Carry on my wayward son. There'll be peace when you are done.
3: It's been a while, Bernie.
4: Lay your weary head to rest. Don't you cry no more.
3: It is a Panthers winning Monday. An Ascent winning Monday. A Braves winning Monday. ECU winning Monday.
0: Arr.
3: Not a Wolfpack winning Monday.
2: Oh, so sorry, Wolfpack.
7: Oh. Talk about embarrassing.
0: Uh-oh. That was more than just a loss.
7: Emma was real like, are you still upset about that? I said, yes. I just couldn't believe it when I saw it live. I said, the one thing you can't have happen is fumble the ball and you give up a touchdown. And that's exactly what happened.
0: My son, Andy, also went to NC State. So the game ends and Bernie texts me and my son Andy texts me, all right, So I have to look it up. So I go on Twitter, I look up the one play at the end where they lose. And I'm showing it to some of the guys in the press box at the ECU game. ECU hates, you know.
8: Oh, yeah,
0: of course. And so as I'm showing it, it's Bernie and Andy back to back. Like their texts are coming over the video I'm trying to show. Like, fire everybody. I hate everybody. Yeah. I'll never watch them again. sorry. It was relatively clean.
7: It was rough.
9: With 6 seconds to go, there's the snap. Bailey rolls toward the right. He waits. Oh. He waits. He is going to be sacked. Oh, it's a safety with one second. Did they knock the football loose? Oh, goodness. Did Miles Capers get the
10: touchdown? Touchdown!
9: Oh, get the football. Oh.
10: Unbelievable.
9: The they knocked it loose. You've got to be kidding me. One of the most improbable finishes in the history of Vanderbilt football.
3: Of football.
8: Boomer Esiason.
9: Final score, 34-31.
10: Unbelievable.
9: No way.
3: Yeah, as Wayne Campbell would say, way. And the Wolfpack lose a heartbreaker. And this is going to be one of those ones that's going to sting for years and years to come.
0: Does this get Doran fired?
7: Just fire everybody.
3: Oh, man.
7: I don't care if they play another game this season, honestly.
0: Survive that?
2: Maybe they could get Bill.
7: Just hire Philip Rivers. That's what I want them to do. Make Philip Rivers the head coach.
3: It is 6:14 on 107.9 WBT on this Monday, September 21st. From the Charlotte Eye, Ear, Nose, and Throat Traffic Center, trust your senses to Senta. We say good morning to Boomer Von Cannon.
11: I felt for Bernie when I saw that play happen Saturday.
7: Hey, thanks, Boomer.
11: Oh, no. Burn.
7: I was stunned.
3: And that was the Vandy call. Wait till you hear the NC State call.
7: That's just a brand new way to lose.
0: I want to hear Chaz.
11: Do we have the state call?
7: Yeah, well, we can lose. Oh,
0: you have it handy or not?
3: I do. I can. Let's see. What did I do with it?
7: I got it right here.
3: Oh, here it is. Here it is. And roll.
12: All right, snap back to Bailey. Rolls out to the right. And he's back and does take the safety. And the ball comes free.
9: Oh, did the ball come free? Bailey lost the ball in the end zone, and they say it's a touchdown. They say it's a touchdown. That's unbelievable. Bailey on the rollout lost the ball, trying to end the game.
13: The game is not over.
0: Oh, it's over.
7: It was definitely over. Yeah. It was over.
0: Thanks for playing.
12: They're reviewing the play.
7: Yeah, it's over.
0: We needed the Tom Brady overlay of Jaden Daniels hurting his ankle.
7: Oh, gosh.
0: His elbow. Because they both said, oh, my goodness. I think they wanted to say what Brady was saying.
7: Mm-hmm.
2: It was so sad, his little elbow. It looked bad.
3: It's kind of sad what Brady said over national TV.
11: He sure did.
0: Yeah, he's like, oh, I wasn't expecting to see that.
7: Also said something in the second half, too.
3: He did. Yeah. He had a couple yesterday.
7: Yeah, he did.
11: A little locker room talk there.
3: All right, Boomer.
11: Okay, guys, here we go. Interstate 85 northbound, the usual spot, exit 23, McAdenville. Something happens here every morning. One's underway right now. The left lane blocked right at exit 23, McAdenville. So the center lane's open, the right lane's open, just merge to the far right lane. 85 northbound, approaching exit 23, McAdenville. And an incident on Mount Holly Road east of 485 at Tom Sadler Road. Boomer Von Cannon, WBT traffic.
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11: Your WBT forecast. Today, Monday, September 21st, partly cloudy, isolated thunderstorm later this afternoon, and today's high up to 92. Then tonight, a couple of showers, the overnight 69. Tomorrow, partly sunny, scattered showers, a little cooler, 87. Much cooler Wednesday with rain, highs holding in the low 70s on Wednesday. Right now, Concord 68, Rock Hill 71, Queen City 72 at WBT.
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0: Love that darn bell out there, don't they?
3: They love the bell. And they win, just like the Panthers. It's all coming together.
1: Where it began.
0: City of Champs.
2: We are. I can't begin. Hey, we're in the number one slot, the Ascent, in our entire league.
1: But then I know it's growing strong.
3: Well, congratulations. Very few teams in our...
1: Wasn't the spring...
3: Our little area
1: spring became the summer.
0: Here in the Piedmont
3: did not win, but we talked about Vandy and NC State. The Clemson-UNC game was an interesting one this weekend. As Clemson wins 28-20, and there are all kinds of weather delays at so many of these games this weekend. Lightning delays.
0: Clemson has had a major delay at all three of their games.
2: Wow.
7: And the Florida State-Alabama game too.

0: Atlanta Braves.
1: 165 days ago, it was April the 8th. And the Braves jumped into first place that day. They haven't given it up since then. 1-2. Got him swinging, strike three. And the Braves are division champions in 2026.
0: All right, so they win again, and it was Devin Lloyd Day. Devin Lloyd Day in Atlanta.
2: I don't know if I've seen a better performance out of a linebacker in 17 years of coaching in the NFL. Two interceptions, one for a touchdown, a sack, eight tackles, a batted pass. I mean, it's attributed to his study and being in the right spots. And then, of course, just I didn't realize his hands were that good. You know, the slant that he picked off there at the end was incredible, and the run after catch on the first one. So one of the most dominant linebacker performances I've seen.
0: So, Jim Zocchi, you've seen all of the Carolina Panthers linebacker performances over the years. I saw several people say yesterday that this was a very Luke Kuechly-esque performance by him yesterday. I mean, was this an all-timer for you?
3: Yeah, no. I mean, every box you could check. He tied for the team lead in tackles with 9. He had the 2 interceptions. He had the touchdown. He had a sack on top of that. And then Bobby Okereke, who we signed right before the season, is the other inside linebacker of the 2. And he also had 9 tackles yesterday. He had the other interception of the 3 that happened in the game. So, yeah, this is kind of like you think back to the great like interior linebackers. It's Dan Morgan and it's Luke Kuechly. What Sam Mills was able to do, obviously, back in the day. So this is why they brought him in. He had 5 interceptions and a touchdown last year, in addition to being a great tackler.
0: It must be said that Atlanta was down to its 4th string quarterback yesterday by the time this thing was all over. And so at some point, they're either going to get Bo Nix or Tua back, or both of them, and they actually play Thursday night.
3: Michael Penix.
0: Nix is a Denver. Penix. But one of those two or both of them are going to be back somewhat, they hope, soon, and they play Thursday night in Green Bay. So we're going to find out. Like we were watching this game yesterday. It was a great game for the Panthers, and you love it. You don't know really what to make of the Falcons yet, because the Falcons can't be that bad. They're going to get some of their players back, but it's still kind of early to figure out where this is all going to shake with not just the division, but the NFL. But hey, 34-3, we'll take on any Sunday.
3: Well, and again, to be honest, Atlanta's best quarterbacks are still middling. It's not like they're down Matt Ryan and prime.
4: Right.
3: Matt Ryan forms.
4: They have a ton of weapons. I just think
3: it's bizarre that they have like not addressed quarterback in a more substantial way, because Tua was kind of a castaway. Penix is always injured, and even then is a project that no one's sure is going to ever be a starting player here. So we don't know exactly how they'll do in this offense, because you're right, they have incredible talent with Drake London and Bijan Robinson. But you would just think, I mean, quarterback is what matters, and they're just like trotting out Cooper Rush and Jack Strand.
0: Yeah.
3: Jack Strand, first NFL pass for him was a pick 6 going the other way. So he'll always remember where he was when he threw his first pass in the NFL.
0: Well, hey, sorry about that, Atlanta, but we'll take this one. And the Panthers are 1-1 now. And if you look at they're at Cleveland next week, and then you're home in primetime Sunday night football against the Detroit Lions. So this is going to be a really interesting stretch excuse me, for the Panthers.
4: The Lions.
5: We almost said that.
0: Did you?
5: Mm-hmm. I was thinking of you.
3: We thought the same thing. Food Lions.
4: Go ahead and say it.
3: The Food Lions.
6: Detroit Lions.
3: Sorry about that.
4: It was worth the wait.
0: Monday, September 21st here on WBT. We'll head to the news center now and rejoin Mark Garrison.
7: Something illegal may be happening at CMS. A big announcement Friday from Mecklenburg County's District Attorney, Spencer Merriweather. He said that after a brief review of finances at the school system, there's enough evidence for a full-blown criminal investigation by the SBI. He's not giving details, but CMS Superintendent Crystal Hill has been blowing the whistle on contracts that she says were approved by the school board chair, Stephanie Sneed, without the board's knowledge.
8: If indeed the chair was authorizing funds to be spent that were not appropriately approved, that is a reason that she needs to be gone, from not just from the chairmanship, but from public office.
7: That's former school board member Rhonda Cheeks, who says it's about time that the SBI looked at things. According to the superintendent, Stephanie Sneed tried to divert money from teacher pay to be used on a secret project, and there are plenty of questions about Sneed funneling money to a friend of hers, Rocky McGregor, who has made a lot of money on CMS consulting contracts. In one instance, instance, Snead reportedly authorized giving McGregor $30,000 a month without a contract. Snead reportedly telling a CMS employee to just cut Rocky a check. Tomorrow night, the school board will consider removing Stephanie Snead from the chairman's job. And now the SBI poking around in CMS books. Not a good time for Americans to travel to the Middle East. That's the word this morning. The Houthis, the rebel army that backs Iran, firing missiles at several countries, including Saudi Arabia.
6: A warning to Americans across the Middle East after Iran-backed Houthis fired a ballistic missile and drones at Saudi Arabia's capital, the first time they've targeted Riyadh since the fighting resumed. The Houthis also targeting oil facilities in a key port along the coast. Saudi Arabia says it intercepted the attacks. The U.S. Embassy is warning Americans to expect unforeseen escalation and possible airspace closures.
7: That's reporter Karen Waugh. The United Nations meeting this week, and President Trump will speak tomorrow. He'll talk about the war and the progress that he says we're making. Vice President Vance coming to North Carolina today. He's in Greensboro campaigning for Senate candidate Michael Whatley, who is struggling in the race against Roy Cooper. We've been talking about it for months. Tonight, time for the city council in Charlotte to either fish or cut bait, as we say here in the South. They have to decide once and for all if toll lanes can be built on I-77 South. If council says no, the state will hit the city with a $60 million penalty. If council says yes, the state is promising to give the city $300 million to spend in the black community. And that brings us now 6:32 from the Charlotte Eye, Ear, Nose, and Throat Traffic Center. Trust your senses to Santa. How do we look out there, Boomer?
9: Mark, we have some slowdowns underway with a collision that has occurred on I-85 northbound at exit 23 McAdamville. This has taken up the left lane on northbound 85 and delay stretch back and began at exit 19 Ozark Avenue. So merge to the far right lane if you're 85 northbound, or you may want to go with US 74 as an alternate. Incident on West Mecklenburg, Mount Holly Road, just east of 485 near Tom Sadler Road. And in southeast Charlotte, bump up on Sharon Amity Road near Milton Road. Boomer Von Kennen, WBT Traffic.
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3: Victory Monday. Panthers win over the Atlanta Falcons. Always a good day. 34-3 for the first win of the season for the Panthers. Defense had 5 takeaways. The offense had no turnovers. Devin Lloyd, 2 interceptions, including a touchdown. Bryce Young threw 3 touchdown passes, 2 of those to Darren Waller, and Bryce talked about their connection.
10: Played so much ball, so obviously he's a pro. So many little things that, you know, he's a vet and a pro with. And then on top of that, just being able to communicate. It's been great coming in, and us getting on the same page quickly has been just a lot of conversation.
3: Another road game coming up next Sunday for the Panthers at Cleveland. The Browns win at Tampa Bay 23-19 after sitting through a 2-hour-plus weather delay in Tampa Bay during the 2-minute warning at the end. Saints over the Ravens 24-17. Cowboys 37, Commanders 20. Dak Prescott 4 touchdown passes. Jaden Daniels left the game with a dislocated elbow. Bears lose to the Vikings 9-3 and lose quarterback Caleb Williams to a hamstring injury. Sunday Night Football, Chiefs in overtime beat the Colts 33-30. Texas, of course, still number 1 in the AP College Football poll as Ole Miss moves up to number 4. LSU drops down to number 10. Atlanta Braves win the National League East title for the 7th time in the last 9 years, beating Houston 4-2. Red Sox lose to the Rays 5-1, but still clinch a playoff spot. And the Knights finish out their season on the road with a win at Norfolk 7-4. Jim Zoki, WBT Sports.
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1: Looks like we'll see clouds, clear sky this morning. No rain till later, but just isolated showers and thunderstorms, probably after 2 or 3 o'clock in through this evening. Then cloudy overnight as the storms settle down pretty early, upper 60s. Tuesday, scattered showers, thunderstorms around, especially about noontime on into the afternoon and evening, upper 80s. Wednesday, occasional rain and showers, highs only just above 70 degrees. From the Weather Channel, I'm meteorologist Ray Stajic on Charlotte's FM News Talk, 107.9 WPT.
7: 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I'm Mark Garrison, WBT News.
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0: Speaking of Bocelli, just a minute ago, y'all didn't know that last week, but when I was playing this every time we had a new contestant for the Bocelli contest, I was also playing a little Hans Zimmer, because this is actually a collaboration between Hans Zimmer and Bocelli, which with Bocelli's most famous song of all time. I say all this because coming up next hour, we have Hans Zimmer live tickets. He's coming to the Spectrum Center on March 9th. So if you didn't win Bocelli tickets, you can win Hans Zimmer tickets by naming that Hans Zimmer theme. He's a big-time movie score producer, so you can score some tickets.
3: Oh, wow. See?
0: That's even better than it was last week when I said
3: holy cow.
0: And, hey, by the way, speaking of movie scores, this is not Hans Zimmer, but it's one of the greatest. It's one of the few times I've ever been in a movie theater when the whole theater stood up and applauded.
5: Transformers?
0: No. This was Avengers Endgame.
5: Everyone applauded at the theater that I was at when Optimus Prime drove onto the screen, people applauded.
0: I would have.
5: I did.
0: I don't think I did, but I would have. If I had been there, it's kind of like you have to take the temperature of the theater.
5: Yeah, you have to be there with the right people. I was there with the right people that day.
0: What are you laughing at?
14: Bo was like, I got to read the room.
0: Well, you do.
5: I might have started the applause. Sometimes you have to be the leader, Bo.
14: Am I among friendlies?
0: That's one of the few times where I was okay with people around me making noise. Okay. at this movie, it was like, wow. Okay, one of the greatest scenes, the portals scene. And this is called Portals by Alan Silvestri, not Hans Zimmer. But this was one of those moments where I didn't mind that the whole place was going wild. 99.9% of the time, I can't stand it when people talk, when they use their phones, when they make noise in a movie theater. Y'all know that. I've talked about this before. Now there's a story where somebody's taken it to the next. I wouldn't do this, but I've wanted to do something before.
5: Well, Bo, this story is igniting quite the debate online. If you haven't heard this yet, folks, a man was arrested in Burbank, California at the Burbank AMC 16 after he allegedly pepper sprayed a cell phone user at the movie theater. The guy's name, he is 34-year-old Matthew Ware, and on Tuesday evening, he allegedly attacked another moviegoer because he got so frustrated that the man was using his phone during the actual movie itself.
0: Do I condone this? Of course not. Would I ever do it myself? Never. Have I thought about some way, somehow, trying to get somebody to shut up in the movie theater? Yes. It's terrible now.
5: Well, here's the thing. After he was arrested, like I said, people went online to talk about this story, and some people are saying, what horrible behavior, what a terrible thing for this person to do, because not only was the man who used his cell phone impacted, but there were people around him who also had to be treated at the hospital. There were two other people that had to be treated for, you know, having contact with the pepper spray itself. But other people who are online are saying that this guy is an American hero because he is taking it, you know, upon himself to tell people that, look, it's not okay behavior to be on your phone.
3: Is that because they're telling people?
5: Right. It's assault.
3: Wait, is that in the category of telling somebody something?
0: Two things can be true. You should not pepper spray someone in a movie theater.
3: Right. Hey, Beth, I have a funny story to tell you.
0: And it has gotten to the point where it's out of control with people. I mean, look, you sent this to me, and it, of course it struck a nerve because it always does anytime I think about something like this. But I want to read part of this the story here. It says, phone use in theaters has been a growing issue since pandemic restrictions were lifted. In recent years, as the box office rebounded into a Gen Z-driven boom, many moviegoers have lamented that the experience is now often tainted by fellow patrons' full-volume conversations and persistent phone use. Now, I think they're onto something here because, look, Gen Z, it is what it is. They believe that phone conversations and conversations in elevators and conversations in public, it's okay to do it at full bore volume and sometimes louder than you would do it in a normal setting.
5: And on speakerphone,
0: yes,
5: a lot of the time.
0: Yes, all of that. And I'm thinking, what is going on? You have to pay almost $20 for a ticket now.
5: Right. And if you have snacks, you've spent $50 on this movie experience. And to have someone else ruin it by being rude is tough for some people to swallow down because you might save money to go see a film that you really want to see because prices are that expensive these days. And I mean, with the prices of everything else being as expensive as they are, you really are selective about what you spend your money on. And if you're going to a theater, you know that you are doing it because you want to have the theater experience for a specific movie. And I think the biggest problem is that people aren't aware of other people or aware of their impacts on other people. And I kind of think that this whole entire conversation that's happening, and I don't know where this came from, that like suddenly that empathy is a bad thing. Empathy is a fantastic thing because it means that you can recognize other people's inconveniences, other people's heartbreak, other people's hurt. It means that you're aware of other people.
15: I just don't think people care, Beth.
5: And that's the problem.
15: Yeah.
5: That's the problem.
15: Like they're in their bubble and they also don't care.
3: That'd be called apathy. Yeah.
0: I am worried.
15: Yes.
0: Next weekend, I want to go see Endgame Encore.
5: You're going to go back.
0: I want to go, but I'm telling you, this is where we are now. I'm thinking about it right now, and I'm already annoyed because I can already imagine who's going to be in that theater with me that's going to make the experience worse.
3: I'm thinking of going and bringing a couple babies with me.
5: Well, here's the question. Here's the question, and I would love to know the answer from all of you out there.
0: I want you to go because then I'll tell you to shut up.
3: We love babies, but...
5: But here's the question. What is the solution? What's the recourse? Like, Bo buys an extra seat so that he has a cushion of protection.
3: Hold my baby,
0: oh.
3: Bo.
0: Oh, it doesn't matter now. The cushion of protection is just about, you know, proximity to another person physically. But, I mean, that doesn't mean that the person 8 rows down is not going to talk at full volume.
5: But what are your options? How do we solve the problem? Because, I mean, most of the people who are working in the theater are young people. It's their, you know, after-school job, their weekend job. They're not going to come in and be able to control someone who's on their phone or talking full voice. No. I mean, I've turned around and done the mom glare at people and yelled mean things to them.
15: Ooh.
5: I know.
15: Oh, okay.
5: Mean things in
3: Ring
5: my
3: that
5: world.
3: Bell.
5: Mean things in my world are be quiet.
3: Basket, huh?
5: But, I mean, what are the options? This guy probably took to pepper spray after going out and maybe complaining. I don't know this, but maybe he tried to stop it other ways and then finally was like, I've had enough. Here's the pepper spray. Again, yeah, not condoning
3: it. Bit of an overreaction.
5: Not condoning it whatsoever. But people are... Some people are saying that this guy is a hero because he shut the phone user up.
0: I told y'all what I did one time, and I thought to myself, maybe this will make an impression on that person, and he won't.

0: You could argue that making jewelry by hand is yesterday's way of doing it. You could claim that being particular about custom design and old-world craftsmanship slows down the process. 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Bailey's Fine Jewelry. Every woman wants a Bailey box.
1: 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Like he had seen that before, and they've gotten that complaint before.
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3: With no cell phone interruptions here, my man. I promise. We'll keep the cell phones down for sure, big time. Hey, Bo, we have an incident northbound 85. This is as you approach exit 23 McAdenville. It's taking up the left lane. Medic has just arrived on the scene. We have a camera on the situation. And so the right lane and center lanes remain open, but delays begin at exit 19 Ozark Avenue. Again, this is northbound 85 at exit 23. Just merge to the far right lane for the best time. Incident on in East Charlotte on Sharon Amity Road at Milton Road. Boomer Von Cannon, WBT traffic.
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3: Your WBT forecast today, Monday, September 21st, partly cloudy, isolated thunderstorms later this afternoon, back up to 92 for today's high. Then a few showers move in tonight with the overnight 69. Tomorrow, partly sunny, scattered showers and cooler, 87. Right now it's Mooresville 68, Monroe 70, and the Queen City 72 at WBT.
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6: 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Let's look at your futures numbers this morning. Dow futures are up 408 points on your Monday morning. S&P futures are up 54. NASDAQ futures are up 333.
7: Hillary Bars

0: John says, don't they have phone jamming devices like they do in concerts? Let's see. Paula says, the only way to fix this, in my opinion, is for the theaters to install something that causes cell phones to go into SOS mode. So the only way they can use them if they're going to call is if they're going to call 911. I don't know. I mean, I there are places they can jam phones. I mean, it's the same concept as, well, it's like making the grocery cart wheels lock up if you go past the line.
1: Right. I feel like they could do something. And this is all, we're getting a ton of response to this story that came out last week about a gentleman who allegedly pepper sprayed another moviegoer at the AMC 16 in Burbank because that moviegoer was on his phone.
0: This is like, we were talking to Kimberly Owens a few weeks ago about the fact that they can turn off all of the scooters if they wanted to,
1: mm-hmm.
0: you know?
1: Yeah, I mean, they have like a kill switch. So there's like scooters that you're riding around in Uptown. If you're involved in a scooter gang, they can press a kill switch.
2: Go play golf, a golf cart that goes into the fairway.
1: Yeah.
2: Let's push it.
1: I feel like they could do that with phones. I mean, that would probably cost a tremendous amount of money to upgrade theaters in order to do that, or at least some money to do that. But if it allowed people to have a better movie-going experience and for people to only be able to use their phones in an emergency to call 911, I think that would be relatively spectacular. But I know a lot of people would argue, but what if my family has an emergency? What if someone is trying to get in touch with me? But what did we all do before the day of cell phones when things like that happened?
3: We taught people to be courteous. Like, why? Every situation where people just can't fathom thinking about other people, we just make a rule that you have to think about other people. I don't understand that. I feel like that is a common thing nowadays where we don't just teach people to actually care about the other people around them. We just make a rule that you have to care about those people. And why are we doing that?
0: I mean, if you had an emergency back the days before phones, and it was a real emergency, and you knew someone was in a theater, couldn't you call the theater and have the theater operator go in and try to contact the person? I mean, that's
1: right.
0: If this has happened in 1989, that's probably what I would have done.
1: Well, that's exactly what you did.
3: Just put your phone on vibrate, and if someone calls you, quietly walk outside of the theater and you miss some of the movie. It's an inconvenience for you and it shouldn't be for anyone else.
1: Right. Well, in this person, it sounds like from the content of the article, because our friend Kevin Warren texted in and said, was the person talking on his phone the one who was assaulted with the pepper spray, or was he just scrolling on his phone? There's no exact answer in the report, but it seems like from the context that he was just like scrolling through his phone, which the light of that, especially for those who want the experience of the theater, the light is distracting. Light is problematic.
0: And look, there are many different things this could be. It could be somebody talking at a loud volume. That happens a lot. Mm-hmm. Always blows my mind. I mean, it's one thing, it's like, hey, is that Captain America?
1: Right.
0: Hey, it's Captain America right there on my screen.
1: Right.
0: I mean, that's how, or it's scrolling in your phone and the light comes on and it blinds people near you. Or it's, you know, talking on your phone to someone, basically, that's probably the worst combination.
1: Yeah. Yeah. I think Brandon like pointed this out on our text line. He said he was at the Cabarrus County Rodeo on Saturday and that there was a lady in front of him who did not stop scrolling Facebook the entire time. He said it was absurd. She kept showing the lady beside her what was on her phone. It was so distracting to me that he couldn't just ignore it. And I would imagine that
2: you used the whole plot of the rodeo by not being able to follow it.
1: But you pay to go see and to go have an experience. Like, what was that lady doing? Why pay to go to the rodeo if you're just going to sit on your phone? Do that in your Barca lounger.
4: Maybe she was forced to go by somebody and she didn't want to go.
1: Yeah. Well, she could go sit in the car and scroll on her phone.
0: It's the same thing I think of when people take videos of fireworks.
1: Right.
0: When have you ever watched a fireworks show on someone's phone?
3: Oh, I can't wait to go back and look at this.
1: Why am I going to go? It's actually the same with a concert. When do you go
2: I've
1: back
2: never
1: and
2: seen
1: watch
2: one
1: the
2: like
1: concert?
2: That before.
0: A concert, I can understand like a few clips here and there.
1: Clips, not the whole thing.
0: But like the whole, like you said, Beth, if you're going to pay to go see somebody in person, then are you going to sit there and film the whole thing?
1: And like, watch it through your phone?
0: First of all, that takes away from the experience, and it takes away from the guy behind you who's trying to watch, but you're holding the phone up to get a good angle.
1: It's so
3: for my YouTube channel.
0: Yeah, right.
2: Trying to watch a rodeo here.
1: May I just say that Matt, you know, this man who pepper sprayed this other patron was arrested for assault. And Matt on the text line, maybe won the text line today. He said, was he assaulted or a peppered?
0: Ah.
1: Wow.
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4: Protest about a Friday police shooting in Charlotte. Good morning, 7 o'clock. I'm Mark Garrison. A CMPD officer shot and killed a man Friday afternoon on LaSalle Street. Officers said they rolled up on the scene, some suspicious activity they spotted, and one man started running. Cops chased him. Say he pulled a gun as he tried to get away.
7: The individual produced a firearm, and officers perceived an imminent deadly threat. One officer fired their service weapon.
4: 36-year-old Curtis Sims died, but a handful of protesters on Saturday claimed that Sims was shot in the back.
8: We want to know if he was shot in the back, how he was shot in the back.
4: CMPD is disputing that. Sources say that he was not shot in the back. They issued an official statement saying that there are unverified reports in the community that the autopsy will present the facts about Sims and where he was shot. That autopsy is supposed to be done today. CMPD is hoping to avoid what happened 10 years ago this week, when false information about another police shooting caused riots uptown. You may remember it happened after an officer shot and killed Keith Lamont Scott as he held a gun at his side at an apartment complex. Scott's wife urged him not to raise the gun.
9: Hey, Keith, don't you do it!
4: That was from police body cam footage. The officer opened fire even though Keith Scott did not raise the gun. The DA said the shooting was justified, however, because the officer had no idea what Scott might do.
10: And guess what? We got a message for the police chief.
4: But activists quickly spread a false story that Scott had a book in his hand, not a gun. That brought four nights of rioting uptown, ripped apart.
11: Right now, I am watching a crowd smashing windows on a van that's in a parking lot downtown.
4: Cops outmanned. Finally, the National Guard came to town.
12: There was a lot of violence committed, and there was a lot of property damage as well.
4: So CMPD hoping to avoid that kind of reaction after Friday's police shooting. And perhaps you're wondering, why not just release the body cam footage? Well, they can't. North Carolina law requires a judge to make the footage public. It's a lengthy process, and that will not happen anytime soon. 7:02, let's hit the traffic center now, the Charlotte Eye, Ear, Nose, and Throat Traffic Center. Trust your senses to Santa. How's the Monday traffic look, Boomer?
13: Hey, Mark, we have delays underway. I-85 northbound, Gaston County. Incident taking up the left lane and the center lanes now with emergency vehicles on the scene or first responders here. 85 northbound is only the right lane open at exit 23 McAdenville. Rollback is on the scene right now. They're beginning to get this car moved off the roadway, but you're going to see some backups beginning at exit 19 Ozark Avenue. Again, merge to the far right lane if you're driving 85 northbound near exit 23 McAdenville. Also, an incident on 77 northbound near exit 5 Tivola Road. You see a vehicle here that's right next now to the median wall, also affecting part of the left lane. Boomer Von Cannon, WBT Traffic.
4: Charlotte police this morning are looking for a killer, the victim, a four-year-old boy. It was a terrifying case of shots fired into several homes on Grassy Patch Lane in North Charlotte. Happened in the middle of the night Sunday. One of the bullets killing Caleb Flack. The little boy died at the hospital.
14: Everybody know Caleb. He loves everybody. Not a stranger. He never met a stranger. He was a great child.
4: One of Caleb's relatives, another person wounded in all the gunfire as well. So what was this all about? No word from cops yet on whether any of these houses were specifically targeted or if it was just somebody shooting into the homes randomly. And in DeKalb County, Georgia, gunfire at an apartment complex. Two kids died.
15: An 11-year-old and a 12-year-old are dead after a shooting at an apartment complex here in Stone Mountain. Police are still in investigating, trying to put the pieces together to find out what exactly happened. We know that two other victims are a 19-year-old woman and a 39-year-old woman. Police say they're both going to be okay, but are recovering at the hospital. Now, police say they think this shooting started because of a fight that happened and then ended in a shooting.
4: Still no arrest in that shooting near Atlanta. That's Tara Jabour with Fox 5 in Atlanta. A medical takeover. Charlotte's Atrium Health is hoping to take control of Wake Medical Center in Raleigh, but residents there have been fighting it because Atrium, they say, charges a lot more for health care than Wake Med. So now Atrium is promising to put a cap on prices and to pony up $2 billion to improve the facilities at Wake Med. So now it's up to the Wake County Commission whether the merger will happen, and they are meeting this afternoon. Now, 7:04, let's check your Monday forecast brought to you by Window Nation.
16: More summertime heat, but change is on the way. Today, we're going back up near 90, maybe even 92. That's the forecast high with clouds mixing up with sunshine this morning, mid to late afternoon through early tonight. Could be an isolated shower, thundershower, then cloudy overnight, upper 60s. Showers and thunderstorms scattered around tomorrow, especially in the afternoon, upper 80s. And then it's Wednesday, we'll have occasional rain and showers and a high only in the low 70s. From the Weather Channel, I'm meteorologist Ray Stajicon, Charlotte's FM News Talk, 107.9 WBT.
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4: 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Looking ahead to the opening bell on Wall Street, Dow futures right now up 400 points, and the NASDAQ futures up just over 300. Sounds like the high-scoring game yesterday.
2: Winning.
4: Yeah, winning. Sports brought to you by Cardinal Environmental Solutions. It was a good game.
2: Yeah, the Panthers were up 34 points. 34-3, they beat the Atlanta Falcons. First win of the season for the Panthers, and they bounced back nicely from a lopsided loss to Chicago the week before. Of course, Panthers defense with five takeaways, led by Devin Lloyd. He had two interceptions, including a pick six. Bryce Young threw three touchdown passes, two of those to Darren Waller. Coach Dave Canales on what Bryce has been able to do to start his fourth season here.
17: Watching this offense become Bryce's offense, and it's so evident in the week when he's tweaking routes, angles of the cuts, and saying, hey, I want you flatter on this one. Take one more revolution here. Come straight back to me, or come back down your stem. All these different things.
2: See if it carries over into Cleveland next week. Browns win over Tampa Bay 23-19. Panthers play the Browns next. Saints over the Ravens 24-17. Cowboys 37, Commanders 20. Four touchdown passes for Dak Prescott, while Jaden Daniels left the game with a dislocated elbow for Washington. Vikings 9, Bears 3. Caleb Williams left that game with a hamstring injury. Chiefs get a walk-off Harrison Butker field goal in overtime. Beat the Colts last night 33-30. Monday night's got the Rams and the Giants. Texas remains number one in the AP College Football poll, where Ole Miss is up to fourth. LSU drops to 10th. Atlanta Braves clinch the National League East title. They beat the Astros 4-2. Red Sox clinch a playoff spot, and the Knights close out their season 7-4 winners at Norfolk. Jim Zilke, WBT Sports.
4: 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I'm Mark Garrison, WBT News.
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0: Panthers now a couple of weeks away from Sunday Night Football here in the Queen City. As the Zoke mentioned, Sunday Night Football last night.
20: Butker steps it off. The veteran looks down at the ground, now looks up at the goalpost, takes a deep breath. Says he's ready. Snap, spot, kick is on the way. It is good! And the Kansas City Chiefs win. Harrison Butker with a 40-yarder to walk it off. Chiefs 33, Colts 30. Kansas City goes to 2-0. The Colts fall to 0-2. The losing streak continues for Indianapolis.
0: Like I said, not next week, but the week after that, Sunday Night Football in Charlotte, Detroit Lions and the Carolina Panthers. Panthers got it done yesterday. 34-3 as they beat up on the Atlanta Falcons. Dave Canales.
21: Again.
0: Hang on, let me try that again. Bryce Young. Here he is. That's my fault, Bernie. 3, 2, 1, go, Bryce.
21: The wins and the losses, you got to flush in this league. You can't look back, good or bad. Teams are too good. So, we just want to go 1-0 this week. It's a long season. We understand there's going to be ups and downs. We have all the confidence in the world in each other. We're going to celebrate it today. Tomorrow, when we get back to work, we got to turn the page and get ready for next week.
0: Come on, you got to celebrate that one a little bit there, Bryce. Big performance by the Panthers and WBT Sports Director Jim Zoki, as I said, has seen all the performances over the years, but Devin Lloyd yesterday, boy, his day emerging as a Carolina Panther here, and hopefully there's a whole lot more of this season.
22: And just beyond the fact that we talked about all of his stats earlier, it's two interceptions, he has a touchdown in the game, he has a sack, he tied for the team lead with 9 tackles. The third interception, he actually tipped the ball that Bobby Okereke got, so he had his hand literally in all three interceptions there. And then part of what they love about what he does with the defense is he's kind of the guy that has the green communication dot that tells all the other players what the play is going to be on defense. They get the little radio in their headset, so he's in charge of also communicating to the rest of the defense what the play call is going to be. So he's a good facilitator of all those around him. Thought you'd appreciate that little technology note.
1: Yes. I love that. I kind of made that noise before Bernie played that.
22: I should have just talked to Bernie's computer.
3: Yeah.
1: So he has a green dot?
22: The green dot, the quarterback has the communication, and then there's always typically a inside linebacker on the other team that has the same for the defense.
1: So it's like a sticker? It's on their helmet?
22: Yeah.
1: Well, that's because
22: not everyone's allowed to have it. Only one player.
1: I have never noticed the green sticker dot. The green dot sticker. Look at that. I've learned something today.
0: Bryce Young on Devin Lloyd's performance.
21: Man, that was special. It's so cool to see someone like that who works so hard. Big part of the team. He's a leader. He does all the little things that people don't see. And for it to come out in a performance like that. It's really cool to see. I don't know if I've been a part of something that cool. Maybe a couple of things. 8-Ball might have done a couple too, but that's surreal. It was really fun to watch.
0: Boy, it's the NFL is a funny thing, right? So last week, the Chicago Bears hang 59 points on the Carolina Panthers.
1: Yeah.
0: Now, there was an injury involved here, but you know how many points the Chicago Bears scored yesterday? 59 last week. Yesterday, they scored
1: 8.
0: 3 points.
1: I don't know how you would score 8.
3: Oh, you could.
22: You can. You score. Yeah. It's absolutely unusual. That can happen. Yeah.
1: The poor guy, it was a wet, soppy turf, and the poor guy that pulled his hamstring, I watched that over and over again. His little cleats just got kind of stuck in the slop. They need grass. That's my thought.
0: I think most players would say, give us grass in every situation.
1: Because it was soppy, I think his legs just got... Good.
22: Weather affected almost every game yesterday. Mm-hmm. Because
1: isn't that
22: you had
1: weird?
22: That, you had the 2.5-hour rain delay, the 2-minute warning in Tampa. And then in Nashville, the turf was so hot with the heat, some of the cleats were melting. The rubber of the cleats were melting. They said the field temperature was 135 degrees.
0: And the week before in Carolina, pretty hot turf too, right?
22: Yeah. Mm-hmm.
0: Yeah.
1: So turf gets hotter than grass too, because...
22: Yeah,
1: the earth is cool.
22: It doesn't
1: cool.
22: breathe.
0: And then you see these videos, and I know we all watched and watched it, and it was it was just kind of was what it was. But when you see a video of early '80s playing at the Philadelphia Eagles Stadium, or back then the Cardinals, I guess St. Louis. But when it was basically
1: mud,
0: it was basically like the AstroTurf that you have at a putt-putt green, rolled over concrete.
22: Yeah. Oh. With seams in it.
3: Oh, gosh.
1: Oh, it's so sad.
3: That looked like it hurt so bad.
22: It just looked like an ACL injury, looking at it.
1: Oh.
0: The Pontiac Silverdome, that's another one. Yeah. But especially in the stadiums where they had that kind of artificial turf, and then it would rain, and then it just looked like it was just shiny. It looked like it would take...
3: Like the highway out here, just looked like...
1: Slippery.
0: Yeah. And they used to like fall all over that. You think about the injuries that you would get back then.
22: Mm-hmm. And the surgeries were not as good either. But when you got those injuries, the surgery was not, all the arthroscopic and stuff you have now.
1: It makes you sad, actually, when you really think about it.
0: So, these days, you worry about your feet getting caught in the turf, but at least the turf isn't hard like concrete like it used to be. But it's amazing how times change and what we accept, and back 20, 30 years ago versus what you have now.
22: There's still a movement, and it probably will happen at some point, where the Players Association is mandating they want all NFL fields to be grass. Outdoor, whatever.
1: I agree.
22: Because
1: because
22: of the possibility of, at least decreasing. You're always going to have injuries, but at least decrease the amount of injuries.
3: Used to be one of the selling points here for joining the Panthers, because we were one of the only teams that had natural grass left.
0: And the Bills' new stadium has natural grass. Mm-hmm. And then you have stadiums like Arizona where it's a dome has a roof, but they can roll in the grass that they grow outside.
3: That's
0: like
3: pretty cool.
0: Roll top field.
22: Yeah. That'd be fun if you were having a party and like your grass wasn't that good, but you just like roll in a backup yard.
1: Roll it out.
22: Looking awesome. For the cookout.
0: Yes. Here,
1: bring
3: grass.
1: In the yard.
0: Enjoy our den.
22: Just bring it in like a Saturdays.
0: 7:15 on 107.9 WBT. 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Boomer Von Cannon.
13: Hey, guys, aren't there some fields like in Stanley County and Anson County where they grow grass and roll it up for stadiums?
1: Oh, yes. I'm sure,
13: somewhere in that area.
3: There's places around Pinehurst that have grow grass for the golf course.
22: I have some friends who roll up grass. Oh, no.
13: We always run into them at Krispy Kreme, don't we? See them somewhere in there.
22: About one in the morning?
13: I think about one in the morning.
22: These are the jokes. These are just the jokes. traffic. Not to be driving into yards.
13: Yeah, that's right. But some of those grass fields are actually grown or developed right here east of Charlotte, and they roll it up and take them to the stadiums. I think the Super Bowl was using that grass at one time, weren't they? Super Bowl, maybe.
1: They should.
13: Right in our own backyard, so to speak.
22: That's why Boomer wears the green dot. Got all the information to communicate
13: shirt,
22: to us.
13: Come think of it. Hey, 77 northbound, isn't it? Now it's been moved from the interstate. It's northbound 77 at exit 5 Tivola Road. Also beginning to clear on I-77 northbound near Arrowwood Road. Have an incident in Mint Hill. Brief road at Langtree Lane and on Applebar Road near Arlington Church Road. Boomer Von Cannon, WBT Traffic. Hey.
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13: Your WBT forecast today, Monday, the 21st day of September. Partly cloudy, isolated thunderstorms later this afternoon, high up to 92. Couple of showers possible tonight, the overnight 69. And tomorrow, partly sunny, scattered showers, 87. Much cooler Wednesday with rain moving in. Wednesday's high holding at 72. Right now, 71 Rock Hill, Gastonia, 69. Queen City, 72 at WBT.
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0: 7:23 on WBT on this Monday, September 21st. Bo Thompson and Beth Troutman here. An interview last night on 60 Minutes that many people were watching, no doubt. This is Patrick Clancy, the husband of Lindsay Clancy. And, of course, people know about this trial and very recently ended in a mistrial. This was the first interview that Patrick Clancy gave anyone since that trial last night. This was on 60 Minutes, and he was talking about, among other things, the fact that he does forgive his ex-wife.
32: Something that I think a lot of people found at that moment incomprehensible, which was something about Lindsay.
33: Yeah.
32: Where you forgave her.
33: I saw headlines that said, you know, killer mom and baby murderer, monster, and none of them were accurate. I believe that it was her mental illness that caused that. So I shared those words. And I think when it comes to forgiveness, I also felt that if I didn't get there, I would be eaten up inside forever.
32: Did you ask Lindsay why she did it?
33: I asked her if she remembered it.
32: And what did she say?
33: She said it was like a dream. And she remembered it much in the way you would remember a dream after waking up.
32: Do you feel like you failed in some way in this period, or do you feel like you did the best you could?
33: I think I did the best I could with what I had at the time. And I live with the outcome. I live with it every day.
32: Has she ever asked for your forgiveness?
33: No, but I gave it to her.
0: Patrick Clancy sitting down with 60 Minutes last night with reporter Ross Douthat. Also of note here, it was his first interview since the trial. This was the first interview, and he did this in part jointly with his new wife, Rachel.
1: Yeah, that was one of the things that I think he wanted to talk about, because Lindsay Clancy is his ex-wife, and he has now married a new woman, and they are planning a family. They're planning to start their family.
0: That was another one of the revelations in this interview. He also talked about what his life has been like since the end of the trial.
2: In July of this year, Lindsay Clancy went to trial for the killing of her three children. Her lawyers argued that she was suffering from dangerous postpartum psychosis and couldn't be held responsible for her actions.
3: I'm going to declare a mistrial.
2: Her trial ended with a hung jury. Meanwhile, Patrick was suddenly facing a trial by TikTok.
4: This is why I think Patrick did it.
5: I have so many questions.
4: Not Lindsay. Patrick did it.
11: You Googled how to commit suicide.
2: An online swarm of sleuths and influencers has been dissecting every detail of the case, developing theories that portray him as uncaring, unfaithful, and even the murderer of his children.
32: How do you respond to people who have that idea about you?
33: It's deeply harmful to the legacy of my children. It is a huge distraction from what really matters here, which is perinatal mental health. And it's done real harm to real people, myself included, but also others.
32: How does it affect you directly, the stuff that's out there online?
33: It's painful to see, and it makes it difficult to be in public. And it's possible that some of those people, after seeing lie after lie after lie, they start to believe it, and that's what we're left with.
2: One of the catalysts for these theories was Patrick's apparent stoicism on the witness stand.
33: Testifying is very difficult. On the second day, a lot of that was focused on the night of January 24th. We did take a break right before they played the 911 call, which I knew was going to be just horrific. And I went to a back room, and I started having this massive traumatic panic attack. My heart was pounding, and they put me in an ambulance. They offered me some medication, but I said, I don't want it, because I want to go back and I want to finish this so I can be done with this. I went back and I finished the testimony.
2: Clancy says reaching out to survivors and experts in the field of postpartum health has helped him.
33: I started reaching out to people at Postpartum Support International. I reached out to psychiatrists, experts in the field, and I asked them, what do you think happened? And we had some pretty deep conversations.
0: Patrick Clancy on CBS 60 Minutes last night. And like we mentioned in the full interview, he actually had his new wife, recently married. And that's the first interview she's given with anybody. And that was part of this week, second week of CBS's revamped 60 Minutes, and a pretty high profile interview last night in primetime following football with Patrick Clancy. 728 on 107.9 WBT. We'll head back to the News Center on this Monday morning, September 21st, and rejoin Mark Garrison.
12: One former member of the Charlotte-Mecklenburg School Board says it's about time. She's glad to see the SBI opening a criminal investigation into how CMS has been spending your tax money.
14: I think not only with the SBI, the
6: being involved. I'm glad to see that the state auditor's office is involved because they need to audit everything. I hope that the board will be transparent in everything that they're doing and will share everything to the public because the public deserves it. It's their money.
12: Lisa Klein served on the school board until last December. She has long questioned contracts to consultants. And now Superintendent Crystal Hill is accusing board chair Stephanie Sneed of funneling contracts to a friend and doing it behind the board's back. One contract for $30,000 a month. Tomorrow night, the school board will consider a motion to remove Stephanie Sneed from the chairman's role, and now the SBI has undertaken a criminal investigation. New this hour, three news organizations are suing President Trump, CNN, MS Now, and Politico. They're suing, of course, after President Trump banned them from the White House. He says they're fake news with too many negative stories about him, so he took their credentials away. Now they're suing to get the credentials back. President Trump is again warning Iran there could be mass destruction of their country if they do not agree to a deal.
1: President Trump is warning Iran it's going to fail economically or have its leadership wiped out if it doesn't make a deal. Trump also raising the possibility of blowing up the entire nation, saying they better behave. Tehran is pushing back, claiming it will retaliate harshly to any fresh attack. But even with the new threats, President Trump says he's open to meeting with Iran's president at the UN this week.
12: That's reporter Marianne Rafferty. And Trump will speak about the war at the United Nations tomorrow. Meantime, the president is losing support for that war.
7: In a new Fox News poll, 7 in 10 voters say they believe the Trump administration lacks a clear strategy for ending the conflict. That includes 95% of Democrats, 83% of independents, and 43% of Republicans. The ongoing unrest causing gas prices to soar, and President Trump says he believes Americans are willing to pay.
8: Iran will not have a nuclear weapon. Now, for that, people are going to have to pay some extra gas. I think most people, if they had a vote on lower gas prices or letting Iran have a nuclear weapon, I'd be willing to vote that it would be a massive landslide.
12: Well, that's reporter Alex Hogan. Gas prices continue to climb. Charlotte this morning, the average is $4.22 a gallon. That's 24 cents higher than it was last Monday. And remember this old KFC jingle?
9: Kentucky Fried Chicken, have a barrel of fun.
12: Well, Katie Murphy from Worcestershire, England, didn't exactly have a barrel of fun at a KFC, but she did have a baby. Katie and her husband rushing to the hospital, she just couldn't wait. So he pulled the car into the KFC parking lot and delivered the baby right there in the front seat. 7-pound, 8-ounce boy named Cody. But we're told his nickname will be Colonel Cody in honor of Colonel Sanders at KFC.
13: Why not?
12: Of course, I was thinking Cody was kind of like KFC in another way. He came out warm and slimy.
13: A
12: little on the warm side. A little greasy. Yeah. Colonel Cody.
13: So his name is going to be called, he's going to call him Colonel?
12: Colonel Cody, yeah.
13: Well, like that's better than me. I would have called him Foghorn. What a name. What a name.
12: Yeah. Boomers in the Charlotte Eye, Ear, Nose, and Throat Traffic Center. Trust your senses to Santa how we look out there.
13: All right, guys, that isn't it clearing? 77 northbound near exit 5, Tyvolta Road has been moved to the right shoulder. Still some, I tell you, traffic's really heavy this morning northbound as you make your way from Fort Mill, exit 85, on up to, across the state line and into uptown is very heavy this morning. Incident northbound 85 near exit 23, McAdamville, all lanes are now open. And Mint Hill have an incident, Brief Road near Langtree Lane, and in East Charlotte, watch for a situation on Albemarle Road at Arlington Church Road. Boomer Von Cannon, WBT Traffic.
12: 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Here's Jim.
14: Carolina Panthers get their first win of the season on the road in Atlanta, 34-3. Defense with 5 takeaways. Devin Lloyd had 2 interceptions, including a pick 6. Bryce Young threw 3 touchdown passes, 2 of those to Darren Waller. Bryce on the team bouncing back from a lopsided loss by getting a lopsided win.
15: You know, again, the wins and the losses you got to flush in this league. You can't look back, good or bad. Teams are too good. So, you know, we just want to go 1-0 this week. again, it's a long season. We understand there's going to be ups and downs.
14: Next up, it'll be at Cleveland on Sunday. The Browns win over the Buccaneers 23-19 on Sunday. Saints over the Ravens 24-17. New Orleans tied with Carolina for first place in the NFC South. Cowboys 37, Commanders 20. Dak Prescott with four touchdown passes, while Jaden Daniels left the game with a dislocated elbow for Washington. Vikings over the Bears 9-3. Caleb Williams left injury. Sunday Night Football, Chiefs 33, Colts 30 in overtime on Harrison Butker's field goal as time expired. Monday Night Football is the Rams and the Giants. Texas at the top of the AP College Football poll for a second week. Ole Miss up to number 4 and LSU drops to number 10. Atlanta Braves clinch in the National League East as they beat Houston 4-2. Red Sox clinch a playoff spot despite losing 5-1 to the Rays. And the Knights close out their season with a 7-4 victory at Norfolk. Jim Zilke, WBT Sports.
0: All right, if you're thinking about selling your home, you need to listen to this. 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
10: Looks like we'll see clouds, clear sky this morning. No rain till later, but just isolated showers and thunderstorms, probably after 2 or 3 o'clock in through this evening. Then cloudy overnight as the storms settle down pretty early, upper 60s. Tuesday, scattered showers, thunderstorms around, especially about noontime on into the afternoon and evening, upper 80s. Wednesday, occasional rain and showers, highs only just above 70 degrees. From the Weather Channel, I'm meteorologist Ray Stajic on Charlotte's FM News Talk, 107.9 WBT.
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0: Okay, coming up, your first chance this week to win tickets to see one of the greatest movie soundtrack composers of all time, Hans Zimmer. He is coming to Spectrum Center on March 9th, 2027. It's a groundbreaking new production featuring Hans Zimmer alongside his 19-piece band. All you gotta do is name a couple of famous Hans Zimmer movie themes. Now, some of these are pretty easy ones, like this one right here. I mean, come on. Pirates of the Caribbean. But he has so many more. I mean, I don't think there's a guy except John Williams that has more than Hans Zimmer. So this is your chance. Hans Zimmer Live, The Next Level, in March, 704-570-1079. 704-570-1079. 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
3: 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Tickets to see Hans Zimmer live at Spectrum Center, March of next year. Let's go to Jesse on line number one. Hello, Jesse.
4: Hey, can you hear me?
5: Hey, we sure can. Good morning, Jesse. Doesn't this sound like such a fun concert?
4: It really does. I'm a big movie guy, so I'm looking forward to potentially being able to go.
5: Oh, dude, this is your contest.
3: All right, Jesse, here we go. Step up to the plate. Tell me which Zimmer theme is this.
4: Sounds like Lion King.
3: Lion King is correct.
5: Oh, my gosh, Jesse!
3: Very well done, Jesse.
5: Is that too much?
3: No.
6: Ring that bell.
5: I'm so excited for Jesse. He's a big movie guy.
3: All right, Jesse. Let's see here. We'll go with number two, Bernie. If Jesse knows this one, he's going to the concert because you got to get two.
5: I believe in you, Jesse.
3: Here we go, Jesse. For the win.

0: I'm having trouble hearing it. Hold on a second.
1: Would you like a hint?
0: I think I got it. All right. think I remember which one this is. I think it's Man of Steel.
1: It is Man of Steel.
2: Oh my gosh, Jesse, right out of the gate.
1: I was going to give him a hint because there was a lot of controversy with that theme when Man of Steel came out, and they made the decision back in, 2010 or 11 to not go with John Williams and not do the traditional Superman theme. And Hans Zimmer made his own one, and that was a completely different, but very, very popular. So there you go, Jesse. Congratulations. You're going to see Hans Zimmer.
0: Awesome. Thank you so much.
1: Yes, sir.
2: Congrats, Jesse. Oh, I'm so excited for him.
3: Where you go, Uncle Jesse?
2: He's a big movie man.
3: John Stamos.
1: Yes, Stamos. So congratulations to Jesse. We'll keep the contest going here, 704-570-1079. When we come back, one more pair of tickets today to see Hans Zimmer live in March. You can name that Hans Zimmer theme like this one.
2: This is kind of hard.
1: I've got some obvious ones in here, and I've got some that you probably forgot about, or maybe you didn't know about. But you know,
4: you're like me, they all sound exactly the same.
5: Jesse was all over that.
4: I thought he was playing the same one.
1: All right, hang on. End of this segment. Okay. 743 on WBT from the Charlotte Eye, Ear, Nose, and Throat Traffic Center. 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
6: Hey, thank you, Bo and Beth. Seeing delays southbound I-77 and uptown as you approach exit 9A. The ramp to West Boulevard backups occurring on 77 south before Moorhead exit 10. You'll see some heavy traffic here to deal with, making your way towards South Mecklenburg. Incident, the 485 outer loop for westbound right before exit 16, Brookshire Boulevard. And you may want to go with Mount Holly Huntersville Road as an alternate for this. Have an incident to the north, a hit-run incident, University City at Harris Boulevard near Mint Hill. A situation on Brief Road near Langtree Lane, and to the east, a bump-up on Albemarle Road at Arlington Church Road. Boomer Von Cannon, WBT Traffic.
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6: Your WBT forecast today, Monday, the 21st day of September. Partly cloudy, isolated thunderstorms this afternoon. Today's high up to 92. A couple of showers and thunderstorms late tonight, and the overnight 69. Tomorrow, partly sunny, scattered showers, a little cooler, 87. Much cooler by midweek. Wednesday, we'll have rain and highs holding at 72. That's for the high on Wednesday, man. Mooresville now 69, Lincolnton at 70, and the Queen City 73 at WBT.
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14: 7:50 on 107.9 WBT, Hans Zimmer is coming to Spectrum Center. Next year, 19-piece band. This is one of the most famous movie composers of all time. With apologies to John Williams, this is the John Williams of this era, the recent era. Nathan is on line number 3. Nathan, welcome to Good Morning BT.
15: Good morning.
14: How you doing?
16: Hi, Nathan.
15: I'm doing well. Great to talk to you. I'm just sitting here with my 9-year-old daughter, and we're listening to you on the computer.
16: Oh, hi. What's your daughter's name?
15: Her name is Hannah.
16: Hi, Hannah. Good morning. We love having a 9-year-old audience.
15: Yep.
14: I'm playing like this.
15: You're
14: ominous.
15: A big fan.
16: Oh, thank you.
14: Okay, so Nathan, you know how this works. You're going to name that Hans Zimmer theme. Are you ready, sir?
15: Yes, sir.
14: Here is number 1. I'm guessing your daughter has probably seen this movie. And there are several of them. Does it ring a bell, Nathan?

0: Yeah.
1: What you got?
0: It's on the tip of my tongue. It's on the tip of my tongue. I can't think of it.
1: Think animals.
0: Yeah, my daughter's on with me.
1: Think Chris Rock.
0: Madagascar.
1: There you go.
2: Oh, uh-huh. See? Look at both.
1: Look at me channeling Beth.
2: I've started being a little more quiet and giving fewer hints because people said I was giving too many hints.
0: I don't need to phone a friend. I got Bo and Beth.
1: There you go.
2: That's exactly right. We are your friends, Nathan.
3: They could be your 9-year-old daughter.
1: Well, I'm trying to give him ones that his 9-year-old daughter might know, too.
2: That's a great idea, Bo. I think that's very lovely.
1: All right. This one, I'm guessing you have not let your 9-year-old daughter watch yet.
2: Uh-oh.
1: But I believe this one should be pretty top of mind. Let's go with number 10, Bernie. Nathan, for the tickets, this Hans Zimmer theme.

0: You do or you don't?
1: Gladiator.
0: That is Gladiator. Yeah. And he takes the tickets home. Look at that. Two contestants, two winners.
2: Congratulations, Nathan. Yes.
0: Well done, Nathan.
1: Thank you. My daughter's on with me, too.
2: Oh. She's hey there, Hannah.
3: Hi. Hi.
2: We're so excited that you're listening to our show. We love you.
0: He's like, thank you.
1: Thank you. He's a little stunned.
0: That's okay. Aww. That's okay. Congratulations, Nathan. I hope you have a great time at the concert, my friend.
1: Thank you.
0: All right, there he is. Nathan and his daughter tag teaming it there.
2: May I just say...
4: That was awesome.
2: Yes, may I just say that I am... Breaking my microphone again. I am highly, highly impressed by both Nathan and Jesse. I don't think that this is easy. Jim and I were looking at each
5: they
2: other.
5: They all sound the same. I'm just going to say it right now. Yeah. They all sound exactly the same. Yeah. I don't want to play. I don't know anything's going on.
0: Jim doesn't want to win.
5: I don't want to win.
0: You give me the tickets.
5: I don't want to go.
4: What if I whistle it, Jim? How about that?
5: Yeah, that would make it the best.
0: I'll play you the oldest one I have, Jim. See if you know this
2: the
0: one.
2: The oldest? Oh, it's Chariots of Fire.
0: Nope.
2: Oh, it's not Chariots of Fire.
0: I'm pretty sure Jim saw this one in the movie theater.
5: It doesn't matter if I saw the movie.
2: Was it Top Gun? No.
0: No.
5: Oh, it does sound like Top Gun.
0: No.
4: E.T.
0: Top Gun is on the right path, though.
2: Was it Hot Shots?
0: No.
5: Porky's.
0: Think about who starred in Top Gun.
5: Tom Cruise.
2: Is this Days of Thunder?
0: It is Days of Thunder. Yeah. Mm.
5: Again, don't know. I could play this game to the end of days, and I'll get zero right. Like, if you play the Rocky theme, I'll have one.
2: Yeah, there are some themes that are like...
5: Star Wars.
6: That's Bill Conti.
2: So here are the ones that I think are just instantly recognizable. Superman, the original Superman.
5: Right, right.
2: Indiana Jones.
5: Mm-hmm. Yeah.
2: Star Wars.
0: Mm-hmm. All John Williams
2: I
0: so
2: know,
0: far.
2: They're all John Williams. Back to the Future.
0: Alan Silvestri.
5: Wow.
2: I'm trying to think of what I've... Chariots of Fire. Chariots of Fire.
5: Yeah, I remember
2: and St. Elmo's Fire.
0: Yes.
2: Those are completely recognizable scores.
0: St. Elmo's Fire.
2: And Secret of My Success.
6: John Parr.
0: Yes, St. Elmo's Fire was John Parr, but it was also David Foster, because he had the love theme from St. Elmo's Fire.
2: Oh, David Foster.
5: He always has the love themes.
2: Well, yeah, he's had quite a few marriages.
5: He's always needing more love themes.
2: And younger.
0: Yeah, this was... Talk about... movie themes, instrumental themes that were hits.
2: Yes.
0: 80s were
2: Can
0: full
2: I
0: of these.
2: Can I just say that every single like children's beauty pageant, this was like the party dress music, like where they would come out and model their party dresses or their evening gowns. It was always this.
5: Yeah, we shouldn't have those anymore.
2: I agree.
4: Jim's like, oh.
2: I agree.
5: A bad idea.
2: Okay. I agree. Oh, well, I hear this and it immediately puts a knot in my stomach.
0: But Jim's right. I mean, this movie had two big hits. This was the other one. I'm so glad I grew up in the era that I did.
2: Top Gun is probably pretty recognizable, too.
0: Harold Faltermeyer.
2: And it's only because of the dong.
5: I went straight to the danger zone. You say dongs?
2: Yeah.
0: But I'll tell you something.
6: Balls!
0: I'll tell you something, though, about Top Gun. In the movie that came out, Top Gun Maverick, that was Hans Zimmer that redid it.
2: Oh, was it really?
0: It was, yeah. See? So we're coming back full circle. I've lost the room. This is what happens when I try to give away movie composer tickets.
4: Beth did it.
2: It's 100% my fault.
5: Yeah, she started it.
2: I was trying to point out what is recognizable about the top.
5: Of all the words you could have used to make...
2: Dings, maybe. Yeah,
5: dings are good. Dings are good.
6: Or gong, maybe.
2: Gong sound. It was the gong.
0: These.
2: That.
0: Those. Yeah, that's what you mean.
6: Sounds like a chime.
5: Chimes is a good word.
2: So Jim was making fun of me for my word choice.
0: Yes. No, it's on par. On par.
2: This is the
5: John Parr.
2: This is the football guy who says tight end and sacks all the time.
5: That's the way you say it.
0: Oh, man. So congratulations to Nathan and Jesse, our first two contest winners. We got more tickets during the week. Hans Zimmer coming to Spectrum Center coming up in March. This, of course, not Hans Zimmer. This, of course, John Parr. Maybe you could be on par with Nathan and Jesse.
2: They were, I'm sorry, most impressive contest winners possibly ever.
0: And unfortunately for the rest of Charlotte, I think today I used the obvious ones. The obvious themes.
2: So it's going to get harder.
0: Yeah, get ready. No.
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9: A toddler killed in the middle of the night. Good morning. Just before 8, I'm Mark Garrison. It was another violent weekend in Charlotte. Couple of shootings, but the worst, the murder of a 4-year-old boy. Somebody started shooting into homes on Grassy Patch Lane in North Charlotte about 2:30 Sunday morning. One of the bullets killed Caleb Flax. The little boy died at the hospital.
10: Hope everybody know Caleb. He love everybody. Not a stranger. He never met a stranger. He's a great child.
9: One of Caleb's relatives, another person wounded in all of that gunfire. Plenty of questions, no arrest yet. So why were these homes targeted, or were they? Or was it just somebody shooting at homes randomly? That's what police have to figure out. Now, about a minute before 8, we'll head into the Charlotte Eye, Ear, Nose, and Throat Traffic Center. Trust your senses to Senta, and it's a Monday traffic rush.
11: Yes, sir. And I'll tell you what, it's going very slowly here, Mark, on 77 northbound. I've been checking this out with very heavy traffic from exit 88 Gold Hill Road on up to past exit 5 Tyvola. Very heavy. No reports of collisions right now, but it's going to take some extra time to reach your destination if you're taking 77 northbound coming up from Fort Mill. Incident medical responding on the southbound I-85 exit 41 ramp to Sugar Creek Road. Also a collision northwest Mecklenburg, the 485 outer loop before exit 16 Brookshire Boulevard. May want to go with Mount Holly Huntersville Road as an alternate. Northeast Charlotte, University City Boulevard at Harris Boulevard. Road blockage reported East Charlotte on Margaret Wallace Road at Whitfield Drive. Boomer Vine Cannon, WBT Traffic.
9: WBT News Time now is 8 o'clock, and they will do an autopsy today on that man shot to death Friday by a Charlotte police officer. Shooting happened on LaSalle Street. Cops say the man ran from officers after they spotted some suspicious activity near a convenience store.
12: Officers gave multiple commands for the individual to stop. The individual then started to run on foot.
9: The man identified as 36-year-old Curtis Sims. A relative told reporters Sims did have a gun in his waistband. Chief Estella Patterson says he pulled the gun as he ran.
12: The individual produced a firearm, and officers perceived an imminent deadly threat. One officer fired their service weapon.
9: Sources tell WBT that body cam footage shows Sims with gun in hand turned toward the officers, but not clear if he actually raised the weapon.
13: No justice!
14: No peace!
13: No justice!
9: Meantime, over the weekend, about 30 protesters, encouraged by some community activists, gathered to say the cops are not telling the truth about the shooting. This man told WSOC he saw Curtis Sims shot in the back.
15: Kurt got right here in the street.
16: We want to know if he was shot in the back, how he was shot in the back.
9: CMPD issued a statement over the weekend saying the autopsy should clear up unverified reports that are going around about the shooting. Meantime, CMPD certainly hoping to avoid what happened 10 years ago this week, when false information about another police shooting caused 4 days of riots uptown. It's been 10 years since that happened, and we'll look back on that coming up at 8:35. Protests last night in Austin, Texas, after a man was shot by ICE agents.
17: It's a human being. It is a human being that got shot. There's witnesses. Suppose they said he got shot in the back.
9: Homeland Security investigating.
18: DHS says the man is an illegal migrant from Venezuela who illegally entered our country under the Biden administration and had a final order of removal. Police say federal agents were pursuing the man in a car when he got out and ran, prompting agents to open fire, striking him in the torso. He was hospitalized and now in stable condition.
9: That's reporter Griff Jenkins. The man was delivering food for DoorDash when he encountered ICE officers and was wounded. Court fight between the press and the president. Over the weekend, President Trump giving the boot to reporters from CNN, MS Now, and Politico. They can no longer cover the White House, so they're suing.
19: CNN calling that illegal as they were stripped of being part of today's presidential pool coverage. MS Now saying it will take all steps necessary to defend its First Amendment rights. Legal experts say the president's bans are likely unconstitutional.
9: That's reporter Sophie Flay. Well, we've been talking about it for months. Tonight, time for city council to finally make a decision, deciding once and for all if toll lanes can be built on I-77 South. If council says no, state DOT will hit the city with a $60 million fine. If the council says yes, the state is promising to give the city $300 million to spend in the black community. Now it's 8:03. Let's check your Monday weather. Hot this afternoon, high around 90.
8: Looks like we'll see clouds, clear sky this morning. No rain till later, but just isolated showers and thunderstorms, probably after 2 or 3 o'clock in through this evening. Then cloudy overnight as the storms settle down pretty early, upper 60s. Tuesday, scattered showers, thunderstorms around, especially about noontime on into the afternoon and evening, upper 80s. Wednesday, occasional rain and showers, highs only just above 70 degrees. From the Weather Channel, I'm meteorologist Ray Stajic on Charlotte's FM News Talk, 107.9 WBT.
9: 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It is sunny and 68 at the moment in Belmont and Mount Holly and 72 uptown at WBT.
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9: 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Dow futures, rather, before the opening bell, are up 460 points right now. The NASDAQ futures up 337.
5: Nice. Noise.
9: Well, that's your sports guy there, brought to you by Cardinal Environmental Solutions. He's still all jacked up after the Panthers yesterday.
5: They had a good day.
9: Yeah.
5: Their first win of the year on the road against a team we hate, the Atlanta Falcons, 34-3. Panthers defense with 5 takeaways. Devin Lloyd, 2 interceptions, including a pick 6 for his coach, Dave Canales.
14: I don't know if I've seen a better performance out of a linebacker in 17 years of coaching in the NFL. 2 interceptions, 1 for a touchdown, a sack, 8 tackles, a batted pass.
5: Actually tipped a pass that was intercepted by Bobby Okereke. Bryce Young had 3 touchdown passes, 2 of those to Darren Waller. Next up, another road game, this time at Cleveland on Sunday. The Browns win at Tampa Bay 23-19. Saints also get a win in the NFC South. They beat the Ravens 24-17. Cowboys 37, Commanders 20. Dak Prescott 4 touchdown passes, while Jaden Daniels of Washington left the game with a dislocated elbow. Vikings over the Bears 9-3. Caleb Williams left that game with a hamstring injury. Sunday night, Chiefs over the Colts in overtime 33-30 on Harrison Butker's 40-yard field goal. Monday night football got the Rams and the Giants. Texas remains number 1 in the AP College football poll for a second week. Ole Miss with the victory over LSU moves up to number 4, while LSU drops to number 10. Atlanta Braves clinched the National League East title for the 7th time in 9 years, beating the Houston Astros 4-2. Jim Zoki, WBT Sports.
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9: 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Mick Mulvaney joins us in our final hour today, and
0: Mick is, as Mick often is, all over the place, so he's able to join us for about 30 minutes today. Brett Jensen joins us from, I know where he is, but I don't know where in this place that he is, but now he's in Hong Kong.
2: Oh.
0: But there's a reason why he's now in Hong Kong versus where he was. So he's going to check in before the show is over, as he has been for the last week or so, as he's on holiday. Carolina Panthers, like Jim Zocchi said, getting a big win yesterday, 34-3. Now they go to Cleveland next week, and then home in prime time on Sunday Night Football against the Detroit Lions. So if you start thinking about how this is going to be a pretty hyped up atmosphere by the time we get here in a few weeks, 2 weeks from last night. And like we were saying, a big win. Devin Lloyd yesterday and a huge win for this team. You got to like how the team is trending right now.
5: It's crazy, as we say in the NFL, how much it can flip. Now, the offense was obviously very good against Chicago in the loss. They scored 37, scored 34 yesterday. Other than that, you give up 59 one week, and then you give up three the next week. And for the Bears, the exact opposite as far as their reversal. They go from 59 that they got to only scoring three in their loss to Minnesota. So you never know, and it shows you like the gap is not always as bad as you think it is. And, you know, Bryce Young kind of said it earlier. We sometimes talk about cliches. He says you got to flush it if you win or lose. And he ain't wrong. You have to kind of focus on the moment of what's coming up next. As they say, the 24-hour rule, enjoy the victory for 24 hours, get ready for the next one here. But it was really everything contributing. The defense was great. The offense has been really good. We should mention, if we haven't already, Brad Idzik as the play caller on offense. We need to stash him on the practice squad. Someone's going to steal that guy because he's going to be, if he keeps up like this, I mean, this is exactly what teams are looking for in an NFL head coach, is these Sean McVay type guys that can, you know, score a lot of points with their offensive philosophies.
0: Well, and like we say, Bryce, it's hard to get really much out of Bryce. He pretty much says the same thing no matter whether you win or lose or whatever, and, you know, very even keeled. Every once in a while, though, he has to say, okay, I got to call a spade a spade. That was an incredible performance by Devin Lloyd yesterday.
1: Man, that was special. It's so cool to see someone like that who works so hard, big part of the team. He's a leader. He does all the little things that, you know, people don't see. And, for it to come out in a performance like that, it's really cool to see. I don't know if I've been a part of something that cool. Maybe a couple of things. 8-Ball might have done a couple too, but that's surreal. It was really fun to watch.
0: So good feelings out of the Panthers yesterday. Great play on the field, and you look at what's going on in Cleveland. You gotta look. I'm not going to say that you can't look past Cleveland, because here's the thing. We talked about the difference in the scores last week for Chicago and Carolina. Atlanta had a bad game yesterday, but Atlanta's two expected starting and then backup quarterbacks were not able to play yesterday. So if they get one of them back, they're going to play on Thursday night against the Packers. And who knows? That's why they say any given Sunday. You just never know, and you can never take any team for granted. But you can say, okay, it looks like the Panthers match up well with the Cleveland Browns, and then you got the Lions coming here on Sunday night, so you can see the path to a really fun stretch for this team, at least the next 2 weeks.
5: And then the Browns beat Tampa Bay on the road, beat Baker Mayfield. It's interesting there, too, because we'll be talking about it during the week, is the Deshaun Watson, who has got about as bad of a reputation in the league of any active player. The thinking was, I think, where people were talking about it, was he was bad in week one. If he's bad in week two, they bench him and put Shedeur Sanders in at quarterback. The fans in Cleveland do not like Deshaun Watson because of his off-the-field problems. And, so, and the fact that he's not been good, he's injured, he's expensive and all that. Traded a bunch of first-round picks. And then he actually plays really well yesterday. And like, So I can't imagine he won't be the starting quarterback. They won and he played well.
0: The natural next place to go is, of course, the Arizona Diamondbacks.
2: Oh, this is my favorite sports story from the weekend. Yay, Panthers. Excited for you. But this guy is my new hero.
0: This is the national anthem trumpeter that was doing his thing at an Arizona Diamondbacks game this weekend. This is NBC's Hallie Jackson.
3: Jesse McGuire has been the Arizona Diamondbacks' good luck charm for decades. His trumpet playing the team to their first and only World Series win 25 years ago. So, naturally, as the team honored its 2001 championship squad, McGuire was there. But in the middle of the anthem, suddenly, silence. the trumpet failing.
4: In 40 years of playing, I've never missed that high note.
3: But this show must go on.
6: Through the perilous fight.
3: With a different instrument.
6: O'er the ramparts we watched.
3: McGuire's voice.
4: And my entire reputation was at stake. So I couldn't quit. I had to keep going.
6: And the Rockets.
3: Like the pros he plays for, McGuire has always been cool under pressure. Teams across the sports world for years turning to McGuire for his star-spangled tribute. In demand, not just for his performances, but his poise, proven again this weekend. Because this musician always finds a way to end on a high note.
6: And

0: Now, see, he did what you did. He had to sing the national anthem when, I mean, he had to basically do the spur of the moment national anthem.
1: But how crazy and unexpected that this guy who's known, he's known for playing his trumpet. In that piece, there was even a moment of him playing the trumpet here at a Panthers game. He's known for that particular instrument. And then for him to grab the microphone and to sing the rest of that song so beautifully and so unexpectedly, but thank you for even making a comparison, because that to me was just spectacular. And he was so jolly and joyful about it.
0: What made me think of you, because you had to jump in at last minute at an Ascent game when the national anthem singer wasn't there or wasn't able to.
1: The band, that was supposed to be a band that was playing, but there was a weather delay and the band just didn't show up. And so they said like 3 minutes before, hey, Beth, you're going to have to sing this. Cool.
0: It's one thing to have to do it. It's another thing to be good, you know, to be to switch to that. And like you said, he has performed all over the place. He performed at the Carolina Panthers, San Francisco 49ers NFC playoff game back in 2014 at Bank of America Stadium.
1: I mean, so. He's just been all over the nation and is known for his name is Dr. Jesse McGuire. He's known for his trumpet skills.
2: That's amazing.
1: And then he just blew the lid off of the
2: dinosaur. You could just throw that trumpet right in the trash and just sing.
1: I know, he just should just sing from here on out now. People are probably going to hire him to sing.
0: My voice is my new instrument.
1: And it will never fail me the way this trumpet did.
2: The jazz flute.
1: I don't know why he's British. Suddenly, but just in my mind, he was British in that.
0: From the Charlotte Eye, Ear, Nose, and Throat Traffic Center, trust your senses to Senta. Here's Boomer Von Cannon.
3: Thanks, Bo. Hey, guys, have an incident. I-485 on the outer loop right before exit 16 Brookshire Boulevard. Vehicles have been moved to the right shoulder, so you see some backups. That's just residual delays. Travel lanes are now open on I-485 near Brookshire. Incident southbound 77 near Uptown occurred at exit 9A West Boulevard. You see some heavy traffic making your way south, beginning at Brookshire Freeway, exit 11 through the Uptown area. Collision to the north on University City Boulevard at Harris Boulevard and in East Mecklenburg. Road blockage reported. Margaret Wallace Road at Whitfield Drive. Boomer Von Cannon, WBT traffic.
2: Sports, they're fun until they're not. 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
3: Your WBT forecast today, Monday, the 21st day of September. Partly cloudy, isolated thunderstorms, 92 this afternoon. Tonight, a couple of showers and thunderstorms, the overnight 69. Tomorrow, partly sunny, still scattered showers, and a little cooler tomorrow with a high 87. Much cooler Wednesday with rain, Wednesday's high holding in the low 70s. That's where we are right now. Rock Hill, 72. Mooresville, 71. Queen City, 73 at WBT.
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13: 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We listen. We do a 3D scan. And we tell you the truth about where you stand. And then it's really your call.
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15: 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In the White House right now. 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
0: All right, 823 on 107.9 WBT. Big win for the Panthers yesterday. Big win for Vanderbilt this weekend.
16: With 6 seconds to go, there's the snap. Bailey rolls toward the right. He waits. He waits. He is going to be sacked. Oh, it's a safety with one second. Did they knock the football loose? Oh, goodness. Did Miles Capers get the
17: touchdown?
16: Get the football.
17: Unbelievable.
16: They knocked it loose.
0: NC State. Boy, we talked a lot about Bill Belichick in North Carolina, and is Belichick going to, you know, survive this season and all the stuff going on? But now I think a legitimate question on a Monday morning is, what's going to happen with the head coach of NC State after that? Is that the kind of loss that you never recover from? Is it the kind of loss that they can move on from if they win next? I mean, I don't know, but that's unlike anything I've ever seen. I'm sure it's that way for a lot of people this morning.
1: That poor player will never recover from that moment. It'll
17: he's
1: take a while.
17: He's a good player, too. He'll be fine.
2: Yeah, he's projected to be a first-round pick. But Dave Doran, I mean, he's been on the hot seat because, one, he's kind of surly, got a punchable face.
17: Mm-hmm.
2: Fact that he does just enough to win to keep his job every year. And then you get into the conversation of, well, who could we realistically get that's better? But something like that is like, yeah, it's C.J. Bailey has the ball in his hands. You tell the players they go out there, you snap the ball and you run to the practices. You run to the back of the end zone, hopefully the corner. And even if you step out with 2 seconds left, you free kick it away and you win the game. Like, literally the only way you could have lost that game was to fumble the ball in the end zone. Mm-hmm.
1: And he did.
2: If he fumbled it forward to the one, they would have won.
1: I bet he hasn't slept, that poor player.
2: That's a nightmare. It is really a nightmare.
1: Yeah.
0: You guys want to hear how it sounded on the Wolfpack?
1: Chaz?
17: No.
0: There you go, Bernie.
18: All right, snap back to Bailey. Rolls out to the right, and he's back and does take the safety. And the ball comes free.
19: Goodness.
18: No, did the ball come free? Bailey lost the ball in the end zone, and they say it's a touchdown. They say it's a touchdown. That's unbelievable. Bailey on the rollout lost the ball, trying to end
20: over.
18: The game.
20: The game is not over.
18: Vanderbilt has rushed the field.
20: On the field is a fumble in the end zone. Recovered by the defense. That play is under further review.
18: They're reviewing the play.
2: He does have a better voice than the Vanderbilt guy.
0: I don't have the TV call. I'm pretty sure it was Taylor Zarzer who was on the call for that one. But, you know, this is one of those.
2: Let's play that one for Bernie.
17: Yeah, I was actually screaming at the TV.
2: Bernie, so here's the Spanish version.
17: Oh, yeah. Relive it again and again,
2: oh,
17: Bernie.
2: Oh, no.
1: That's so sad for Bailey. But then they reviewed it, and they said, yep, it's a fumble and a touchdown.
2: No, there's no doubt.
0: 35-31, Vandy wins. Clemson gets a win over North Carolina after a long delay. ECU wins this weekend, 20-17.
2: Old Dominion had a nice little five-hour drive up and back.
0: Mm-hmm. The Carolina Ascent gets the win this weekend.
1: 1-0 against Brooklyn FC.
17: And Charlotte FC won, too.
2: Willie P. had a good weekend. Everybody had a great
1: weekend. We all had a DC great United, sports weekend.
2: It was DC United. Yeah.
0: And there was this, too?
21: 165 days ago, it was April the 8th. And the Braves jumped into first place that day. They haven't given it up since then. 1-2. Got him swinging, strike three. And the Braves are division champions in 2026.
0: Ben Ingram on the Braves radio network, so they are now division champs, and they head to the playoffs. And so NC State notwithstanding.
2: Well, they can all be winners, Bernie.
0: Boy, they
2: sorry about that.
0: They were almost winners. That's about as close as you can get to winning and not win.
17: Led for 59 minutes and 59 seconds.
2: I didn't want Vanderbilt, so yeah, I was hoping for you guys.
1: What a great weekend the folks at Vanderbilt had, though. I bet they had some parties
17: on
1: that campus.
17: Their freshman quarterback that Vanderbilt has is legit.
1: He's a good guy.
17: He's going to be a good player.
1: It's a beautiful campus.
17: Yeah, Jared Curtis, I think, is his name.
2: Yeah, your quarterback was... Oh, never mind.
17: Oh, thanks, Steve. Appreciate it.
0: And by the way, the Tar Heels lost yesterday. They are off this coming weekend. Then they come back home at Keenan Stadium to play Notre Dame. So that'll be a
2: big
0: game.
2: So do we get Jones this week, or does he take the week off?
0: He will not join us this week.
2: Will he be on holiday?
0: He will be on holiday. Maybe he'll be in Hong Kong with Brett Jensen.
2: Maybe to check in from his holiday, so I was thinking. Where does Jones go on vacation? Like Durham? Like, where do you go?
3: Carrboro.
2: Yeah.
3: It's very Carrboro.
0: I'm in Cary.
2: I'm in Apex.
3: Fuquay Arena.
0: All right. 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
3: Something illegal may be happening at CMS, the Charlotte-Mecklenburg school system. That's the word Friday from Mecklenburg's district attorney, Spencer Merriweather. He said after a brief review of finances of the school system, there is enough for a full-blown criminal investigation by the SBI. Last week, CMS Superintendent Crystal Hill started blowing the whistle on school board chair Stephanie Sneed. She says Sneed is spending money without the board's knowledge. One former school board member says she's glad to see the SBI looking into it.
22: I think not only with the SBI, the
4: being involved. I'm glad to see that the state auditor's office is involved because they need to audit everything. I hope that the board will be transparent in everything that they're doing and will share everything to the public, because the public deserves it. It's their money.
19: Lisa Klein served on the school board until last December. She has long questioned contracts given to consultants by CMS. Vice President Vance in North Carolina today. He's in Greensboro at 11 this morning, campaigning for Senate candidate Michael Whatley, who is trying to get ahead in the polls. He's way behind now in his race against Roy Cooper. Charlotte police are searching for a killer this morning who fired dozens of shots into homes in North Charlotte. One of those bullets killed 4-year-old Caleb Flax. So far, no arrest. And in DeKalb County, Georgia, gunfire at an apartment complex killed 2 kids.
22: An 11-year-old and a 12-year-old are dead after a shooting at an apartment complex here in Stone Mountain. Police are still investigating, trying to put the pieces together to find out what exactly happened. We know that 2 other victims are a 19-year-old woman and a 39-year-old woman. Police say they're both going to be okay, but are recovering at the hospital. Now, police say they think this shooting started because of a fight that happened and then ended in a shooting.
19: But still no arrest in that shooting near Atlanta. That's Tara Jabour with Fox 5 in Atlanta. Not a good time for Americans to travel to the Middle East. The Houthis, the rebel army that backs Iran, now firing missiles at several countries, including Saudi Arabia.
23: A warning to Americans across the Middle East after Iran-backed Houthis fired a ballistic missile and drones at Saudi Arabia's capital, the first time they've targeted Riyadh since the fighting resumed. The Houthis also targeting oil facilities in a key port along the coast. Saudi Arabia says it intercepted the attacks. The U.S. Embassy is warning Americans to expect unforeseen escalation and possible airspace closures.
19: That's reporter Karen Hua. A medical merger, Charlotte's Atrium Health, hoping to get bigger. They'd like to take control of Wake Medical Center in Raleigh. But residents there have been fighting the merger because Atrium, they say, charges a lot more for health care than Wake Med. So now Atrium promising to put a cap on prices in Raleigh and to pony up $2 billion to improve Wake Med facilities. So now it's up to the Wake County Commission whether the merger will happen. They're meeting this afternoon. And that brings us to about 8:32 on this Monday morning from the Charlotte Eye, Ear, Nose, and Throat Traffic Center. Trust your senses to Senta. Boomer's checking the cars. How we look?
3: Look a little slow on 85 northbound, Mark. It says you make your way northbound through Gaston County from Highway 321 on up to Belmont Abbey, exit 26. Very congested. And of course, this time of morning, you are driving straight into that rising sun. It is a blinding sun for you as well. So anticipate some delays on 85 north due to heavy volume. Your travel lanes are open. Have a listen to southbound 77, exit 9 West Boulevard, 485 Outer Loop, right before exit 16, Brookshire Boulevard has been moved to the right shoulder, and also an incident to the south, Lancaster Highway at Dunbritton Lane. Boomer Von Kennen, WBT Traffic.
19: Thank you, sir. 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And, of course, what else are we talking about? The Panthers.
2: Of course. We'll talk about the Falcons, too, because they're part of the story. But you're right. The Panthers, 34-3 over Atlanta. Carolina's first win of the season and on the road at that. The defense with 5 takeaways. Devin Lloyd, 2 interceptions, including a pick-6 touchdown. Bryce Young threw 3 touchdown passes, 2 of those to Darren Waller, as Bryce talked about their connection.
24: Played so much ball, so obviously he's a pro. So many little things that, you know, he's a vet and a pro with. And then on top of that, just being able to communicate. It's been great coming in, and us getting on the same page quickly has been just a lot of conversation.
2: And the Panthers reward a trip to Cleveland as the Browns beat the Buccaneers yesterday 23-19. Panthers at Cleveland this Sunday. Saints over the Ravens 24-17. So they share first place in the NFC South with Carolina. Cowboys 37, Commanders 20. Dak Prescott 4 touchdown passes. Jaden Daniels left the game with a dislocated elbow. Caleb Williams left the Chicago game with a hamstring injury in the fourth quarter. Vikings beat the Bears 9-3. Sunday Night Football, Chiefs 33, Colts 30. Harrison Butker, a 40-yard field goal as time expired. Texas, still number 1 in the AP College Football poll as Ole Miss moves up to number 4 and LSU drops to number 10 with that loss. Braves over the Astros 4-2 to clinch the NL East title. Rays over the Red Sox. Despite the loss, Boston clinches a playoff spot. And the night season comes to an end with a 7-4 win at Norfolk. Jim Zoki, WBT Sports.
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21: More summertime heat, but change is on the way. Today, we're going back up near 90, maybe even 92. That's the forecast high with clouds mixing up with sunshine this morning, mid to late afternoon through early tonight. Could be an isolated shower, thundershower, then cloudy overnight, upper 60s. Showers and thunderstorms scattered around tomorrow, especially in the afternoon, upper 80s. And then it's Wednesday. We'll have occasional rain and showers and a high only in the low 70s. From the Weather Channel, I'm meteorologist Ray Stajikon, Charlotte's FM News Talk, 107.9 WBT.
19: 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It is 69 at the moment in Mid Hill, sunny and 72 uptown. 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We lead local. I'm Mark Garrison, WBT News.
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0: 8:38 on 107.9 WBT. Bo Thompson and Beth Troutman here on this Monday, September 21st. It was 10 years ago this week in Charlotte, the police officer involved shooting of Keith Lamont Scott, which led to nearly a week of protests and unrest in various parts of the city, including the heart of Uptown. The events attracted national media attention and scrutiny that would linger for several years. And so yesterday was the shooting of Keith Lamont Scott, the 10-year anniversary. WBT News Director Mark Garrison joins us right now. And, of course, as we remember how events transpired in the days and hours after that, this whole week is full of anniversaries that are really hard to believe go back a decade now, Mark. But this was a story that you were, and many of our team here, right in the middle of, as far as coverage goes.
19: Yeah, for four straight nights, we were live uptown as all of this was going down. It happened, as you mentioned, after an officer shot and killed Keith Lamont Scott. He was holding a gun at his side at an apartment complex. Officers were telling him to put it down. Scott's wife urged him not to raise the gun and urged the cop not to shoot.
10: Hey, Keith, don't you do it!
19: Well, that was from police body cam footage released months after the fact. The officer opened fire, even though Scott did not raise the gun. The district attorney, though, said the shooting was justified because the officer had no idea what Scott might do. Now, activists quickly spread a false story that Scott had a book in his hand. You may remember that. That was the big thing for a while. He didn't have a gun, he had a book. Well, that wasn't true, but that is what ripped uptown apart night after night. Right now, I am watching a crowd smashing windows on a van that's in a parking lot downtown. Yeah, there were hundreds of people. Some came by the busload the second night from Greensboro. I sat in on one session at a park uptown where they urged people and passed out gas masks, told them to go after the cops. And the first night really got out of hand. They tried to push the crowd back from intersections. It didn't work.
21: That's the sound of police moving forward, slapping their batons against their shields, and they threw two tear gas canisters out to disperse the crowd.
19: It's the first time I ever breathed tear gas in my life, and I hope it's the last time as well. Cops were terribly outmanned that first night. Chief Kerr Putney at the time admitted that. That's when he asked for the National Guard. The mayor at the time, Jennifer Roberts, did not want the Guard to come, but the chief called the governor, who was Pat McCrory at the time, and the Guard showed up. One protest, I mean, to show you how violent things got, one protester aimed a gun at a Charlotte police officer. He missed and ended up killing another protester. So it was a violent four nights uptown.
0: As I remember back to this, of course, I mentioned the amount of national media this drew as the week went on. And this was not just uptown Charlotte. The 21st into the 22nd, I'll always remember that being the night when that was the most focus was there in uptown Charlotte. Happened to be the same anniversary as the night Hurricane Hugo had barreled through here all those years ago. Yeah. There's just something about that date. And that's always been seared in my mind. But when you think about all of the all of what was going on here in Charlotte, and like I mentioned, Mark, the number of eyes nationally. I mean, this was as you watched on television, whether it was in Charlotte or whether it was on any of the networks. Charlotte was in the center of everything for about four nights.
19: Mm-hmm. Yeah, and there was a huge press conference after the first night of rioting. All of the national media was there, and that was the press conference that killed Jennifer Roberts' political career, because she stood there and said, Charlotte is open for business. And I'll never forget, I was standing there, and the first question from CBS News was, Mayor, how can you say that? Windows are shadowed. The banks have been told not to let people come to work uptown. How can you say we're open for business? So that was an interesting political moment. I mean, we've never seen anything quite like this in the city. And, of course, we've been talking about the fact that there was another police shooting on Friday afternoon. There's some things swirling about that shooting that are not true, and the cops are hoping to quell that quickly when some autopsy results come back, because they don't want to see this happen again.
1: Well, in this event in Charlotte is how the city and the state got to know Braxton Winston.
19: That's exactly right.
1: There was the famous photo taken by a Charlotte Observer photographer of Braxton from behind in front of the police officers with his shirt off that he was using to protect his face from potential tear gas. gas, you know, with his arm up in the air. And WCNC's Ben Thompson actually has a one-on-one interview that will air tonight with Braxton Winston about how his life changed after, you know, those after the events that happened in the 4 days in Uptown Charlotte. Because as we saw the violence happening, you know, I was working at WCNC when this happened and was on the anchor desk and talking with reporters who were in Uptown, but also talking with reporters who were at some of the more peaceful protests around town that were also happening, you know, at the same time.
19: Yeah, it was something. But you mentioned Braxton Winston. That is what launched his political career. That picture with his fist in the air and his shirt off. And he became sort of a lightning rod in all of this and ultimately ran for city council and won.
0: Well, and he was one of a number of people, and Larkin Eggleston and Tark Bakari, who join us on Thursdays and will this week, were part of that same group, a youth infusion. And then Vi Lyles, of course, took over council. But like you mentioned, Braxton Winston was one of the new outspoken members. And I also remember we talked about the demonstrations and the marches. There were times when Interstate 277 was blocked for a time. And that's how, you know, some of the marches would go from place to place in Uptown. Look, I've lived here all my life. Beth has too. Mark, you've been around here for a long time. We'd never seen anything like this in modern times in Charlotte. And I said at the beginning of this segment, you know, the echoes of that would linger for a number of years, and people still think back. It's hard for me to believe it's been 10 years because, and I'm sure Mark is a guy who was out there and having to wear a mask because of tear gas. I'm sure there are parts of that to you that feel like it was last night.
19: You know, that's the truth. I was thinking about it this morning driving in. I was just thinking, it does not seem like 10 years. And you mentioned something interesting. A lot of it was focused in the center city, but then all of a sudden things would kind of get quiet in the center city, and we would hear, oh, there's a bunch of people that have just shut down 277. And so I remember jumping in the backseat of a car with a photographer from the Charlotte Observer, and we went speeding over there, and cops were just trying to get there as well to push people off the street and open 277 again. So it would flare up in different parts of town, and one night following the protesters around, by the third night they were mostly just walking and chanting and walking and chanting. I walked, according to my iPhone, 18 miles.
1: Wow.
19: Following them around.
1: Wow.
0: So, yeah, and we're going to talk to Brett from Hong Kong in about an hour. He, of course, was covering this that week, too. It was a busy week for
19: Actually, he wasn't with us then.
0: Brett Jensen was not?
19: No, he was not in the 2016 riots. He came here 8 years ago.
0: Why am I thinking?
19: And he covered,
0: this sort of reinforces my point here. That's my mistake he was here covering the riots that followed a few years later.
19: Yes.
0: And he was walking amongst, because that was the night we were on the air with the tear gas. So thanks for that correction. Yeah. So I will not talk to him about that coming up in an hour. But the point that that night began a stretch for Charlotte that lingered for several years, that does ring a bell there as far as of his coverage and your coverage and some nights in Uptown that we will never forget. So,
19: and it's also given the rise to some what were previously fringe groups, and now when they start chanting or protesting as they did over the weekend on the Friday shooting, cops tend to listen.

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1: Number one, protecting your capital, protecting your assets, your life savings that you've worked really hard for. 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And all of this noise about what the Fed is doing, what's inflation doing, let's really peel the onion back and look at what are the things that we can be doing to take the worry and the stress out of your retirement.
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7: Your WBT forecast today, Monday, September 21st, partly cloudy, couple of isolated thunderstorms late this afternoon. Today's high up to 92. Tonight, we'll have a few showers and thunderstorms, the overnight 69. And then for tomorrow, partly sunny, scattered showers, 87. Right now, Gastonia, the guy's house, 71. Huntersville, 72. The Queen City, 73 at WBT.
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0: wondering what you're listening to. I think the audience in this set's probably wondering the same thing, although they see Captain Kirk on stage. 95-year-old William Shatner.
1: 95, folks, and he made his heavy metal debut on Saturday night at Riot Fest Chicago. It was an after-hours gig where he performed not only Crazy Train by Ozzy Osbourne, but also did some Metallica in his famous spoken word style. Spoken
2: word style. Man.
1: Yes.
3: I'm a rocket man.
1: Yes. But he's 95.
0: 95. I mean, H.A. Thompson is 92. And we talk about how H.A. sounds like he could jump on here and do middays if he needed to. And he could. But, you know, 95 and 92. Can we give it up for H.A. and William Shatner?
1: And William Shatner.
3: He's a national treasure, I feel like, at this point.
1: Well, and he's kind of acting it out as well. Like, he's got his hands on his head, like, I'm going down the rails. I mean, it's very Shakespearean, if you will. It just happens to have guitars in the background.
0: Can I give you some of this? I mean, around Christmas time, this is one of my favorite.
4: Good King Wenceslas looked out on the Feast of Stephen.
1: He sounds like Jack Daniel there.
0: He does.
4: When the snow lay roundabout, deep and crisp. And even
0: only William Shatner could pull these things off. But so that's a Christmas tradition around my house. And now, as Beth said, now we have a song for any day of the year. Because if Ozzy's not around to do it anymore, then how about Captain
1: Shatner.
0: Kirk?
1: I mean, it's too good. And I'm just thinking, you know, I'm only almost 50, and I go to bed at like 8 o'clock. This is an after hours gig. The man's 95.
0: Yeah. Yes, Beth and I missed this because it was past our bedtime.
1: Right, we were asleep.
0: So check it out, because as Beth was saying, the spoken word is one thing, but the onstage mannerisms.
1: Yeah.
0: That's worth the video on YouTube.
1: You have to watch him act it out. And there are multiple angles, as you can imagine, because people pulled out their cell phones to get this.
0: That's one example where I think it's okay to pull out the cell phone and get the footage, because you don't know how much longer it's going to be around. Riot Fest for 2026. Next year they'll have Mel Brooks doing it.
1: Right. Or Dick Van Dyke.
0: Yes, right. Mick Mulvaney. Comparatively a young buck. Going to join us coming up in the next half hour. Lots of stuff to talk about. President Trump was busy on the Truth Socials this weekend. Good Morning BT continues.
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7: It's do or die for the I-77 tolls. Good morning. Just before 9, I'm Mark Garrison. I know, we've been talking about it for months, right? Tonight, time for the Charlotte City Council to either, as we say in the South, fish or cut bait. They have to decide once and for all if toll lanes can be built on I-77 South from uptown to the state line at South Carolina. Now, if council says no, this gets interesting. The state has said they will hit the city with a $60 million penalty. But if council says yes to the toll lanes, the state is promising to give the city $300 million, money it could spend in the black community. Of course, the state is offering that money, hoping to overcome objections that the toll lanes will impact some black neighborhoods. So that vote is set for tonight. Charlotte police are promising to quickly release autopsy results from a Friday shooting. A CMPD officer shot and killed a man on LaSalle Street after he ran from officers. Cops say they spotted illegal activity happening by a convenience store.
8: Officers gave multiple commands for the individual to stop. The individual then started to run on foot.
7: The man identified as 36-year-old Curtis Sims. A relative told reporters Sims did have a gun in his waistband. Chief Estella Patterson says he pulled the gun as he ran.
8: The individual produced a firearm, and officers perceived an imminent deadly threat. One officer fired their service weapon.
7: Sources tell WBT that body cam footage shows Sims with gun in hand turned toward the officers, but not clear if he actually raised the weapon.
9: No justice!
10: No
7: Meantime, over the weekend, about 30 protesters, encouraged by some community activists, gathered to say the cops are not telling the truth about the shooting. This man told WSOC he saw Curtis Sims shot in the back.
2: Kurt got right here in the street.
9: We want to know if he was shot in the back, how he was shot in the back.
7: Channel 9 is quoting sources saying there were no injuries to Patterson's back. Now, CMPD put out a statement over the weekend that said, objective facts from the autopsy will address unverified reports in the community, apparently referring to the idea of the man being shot in the back. That autopsy is to be done today. Now, coming up on 901, let's check traffic from the Charlotte Eye, Ear, Nose, and Throat Traffic Center. Trust your senses to set a. How do we look, Boomer?
10: Mark, we have some delays on I-77 southbound and uptown. It's southbound, a disabled vehicle reported in the center lane at exit 9C Wilkinson Boulevard. Earlier incident southbound has been cleared now from exit 12 on the South Street. You'll see the vehicles here on the right shoulder. And uptown, the bump up on 4th Street at McDowell to the south on South Tryon at Clanton Road. Have a collision in Lancaster Highway near Ballantyne Commons Parkway and West Charlotte inbound Wilkinson Boulevard as you make your way towards Sam Wilson Road. Boomer Von Kennen, WBT Traffic.
7: WBT News Time 901. Protests last night in Austin, Texas, after a man was shot by ICE agents.
11: Police in Austin, Texas, detaining several protesters after a man was shot by an ICE officer earlier in the day. A large crowd gathered in the streets for hours following the shooting. Police eventually fired pepper balls into the crowd to clear the area. The shooting happened around 1 p.m. local time following a traffic stop. Local officials say the 28-year-old victim was shot in the torso. He was taken to the hospital with serious injuries. We're told he's since been released and is now in ICE custody.
7: This reporter Marianne Rafferty, the man to be deported back to Venezuela, ICE says he's in the country illegally. President Trump with a busy week ahead. Starting today in New York, he'll sit down and meet with the city's socialist mayor. Then tomorrow, he'll speak at the United Nations. And on Wednesday, China's president meets Trump at the White House. In the meantime, three news organizations are suing the president, CNN, MS Now, and Politico. They're suing after President Trump banned them from the White House. He says they're fake news with too many negative stories about him. So now they are suing to get their White House credentials back. Pain at the pump, gas this morning around Charlotte. The average is $4.22 a gallon. That's 24 cents higher than it was last Monday. And gas is now above $5 a gallon in four states, Washington, Oregon, Nevada, and California. In California, it's an eye-popping $6.15 a gallon. 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
12: More summertime heat, but change is on the way. Today, we're going back up near 90, maybe even 92. That's the forecast high, with clouds mixing up with sunshine this morning, mid to late afternoon through early tonight. Could be an isolated shower, thundershower, then cloudy overnight, upper 60s. Showers and thunderstorms scattered around tomorrow, especially in the afternoon, upper 80s. And then it's Wednesday. We'll have occasional rain and showers and a high only in the low 70s. From the Weather Channel, I'm meteorologist Ray Stajicon, Charlotte's FM News Talk, 107.9 WBT.
7: Looks like blazing summer sun out there, going to 91 this afternoon, 71 at the moment in Rock Hill, 72 uptown at WBT.
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2: Carolina Panthers now 1-1 after getting their first victory of the season at Atlanta by a score of 34-3. Bryce Young threw three touchdown passes, two of those to Darren Waller. Panthers defense had five takeaways. Devin Lloyd, two interceptions, including a pick six. Next up to play at Cleveland coming up next Sunday. Browns win 23-19 at Tampa Bay, sitting through a long thunderstorm break that lasted over 2 hours at the two-minute warning. Saints over the Ravens, 24-17. So New Orleans tied with Carolina for first place in the NFC South. Cowboys 37, Commanders 20. Dak Prescott with four touchdown passes. Jaden Daniels left that game with a dislocated elbow for Washington. Vikings topped the Bears 9-3. Caleb Williams of the Bears leaving the game with a hamstring injury. In overtime, Chiefs win over the Colts 33-30. Monday Night Football's got the Rams taking on the Giants. Baseball, Braves 4, Astros 2. Atlanta clinching the National League East title. Red Sox, despite losing to the Rays 5-1, clinch a playoff spot. And the Knights closed out their season with a 7-4 victory at Norfolk. Jim Zoki, WBT Sports.
7: He was presented by Ram Pavement at WBT. We lead local. I'm Mark Harrison, WBT News.
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0: Rose.
1: Yeah.
0: Leave Schreiber.
1: Exactly.
0: And his relative, Leif Garrett.
2: Leif, there you go. Leif Garrett. Leif Schreiber, I think, is the cutest cutie patootie.
0: Oh, yeah.
2: I love him as an actor. I think he's incredibly talented. He looks like my husband. I think he looks like my husband.
1: Well, enough about all this. Let's go to the southernmost bureau for Good Morning BT.
3: Made a truck stop for toothpick and water.
1: That's right.
3: I got a ride from a fruit picker's daughter.
1: That's right. Key West, South Carolina brings us on Monday the one and only Mick Mulvaney. Good morning to you, sir.
4: Morning, y'all.
1: Lots of stuff going on. Former White House Chief of Staff Mick Mulvaney and, of course, South Carolina Congressman. And you see him on News Nation, all these places. We have you for 30 minutes today, but I'm glad we have you because President Trump has been, boy, he's been on a heater with the Truth Social post this weekend. Where should I begin? Do you want to begin with the arch?
4: Let's start with the CNN thing. How about that? Banning them from, you want to start there?
1: Yeah, so here it goes. I am proud to announce, he says, that effective immediately, I am banning fake news CNN, MS Now, who recently changed their name from MSNBC due to lack of viewership and credibility, and Politico, the recipients of an illegal and ridiculous $8 million subscription, an all-time record directly from the United States government under crooked Joe Biden in order to keep them alive. Seems like corruption to me. Goes on to say from the White House, they're being banned as a result of their constant reporting fake news. Media outlets shouldn't be able to constantly write or report fiction and lies when they're covering the President of the United States, the Trump administration, or the United States of America. Other fake news media outlets to follow. Thank you for your attention to this matter. I should say that just in the last hour, he's also posted this. He says the White House is not instituting an assault on the free press, something which I cherish. It is instituting an assault on the fake news, something that has grown like a cancer in our beloved United States of America. It is corrupt, purposeful, pervasive, fully coordinated, and totally out of control. It is a threat to our national security and must be stopped now. Thank you for your attention to this matter. And of course, Mick, we've already seen press credentials revoked at the White House by several staffers from CNN and Politico and MS Now this weekend.
4: All right. I'm going to answer your question in a strange way, if I may. Can I tell you a story? And then let you decide if it impacts your opinion about the story that we're talking about right now, which is this is a short version of this. Back when I was in the White House, I got a chance to play golf with some famous people. One day I got a chance to play golf with Jack Nicklaus. I took a bunch of pictures. I get off the golf course, and there's a call from my office regarding one of those news outlets. I won't say which one it is, but it's one of the news outlets that you've just mentioned. And they said that they had been contacted by a reporter saying that they were going to run a story saying that I had played golf for the President of the United States that day and that he was vetting me to be the next chief of staff. This is back in 2018. I knew the reporter. I called the reporter. I texted the reporter, and I sent him pictures of me the same day playing golf with Jack Nicklaus and said, look, I didn't play golf for the President. I played golf with Jack Nicklaus. Here's the proof, because I took 1,000 pictures, as you can imagine. They still ran the story. And I called the guy and I said, why did you run the story? He goes, well, you know, I had a really good source. I said, yeah, you had a really good anonymous source. I went on the record to tell you it was false and gave you physical proof that it was false, and you still ran the story. And his response was, yeah, well, Mick, you know, you could have lied to me and faked the pictures or something like that. You know, besides, if I'm right, I've got a scoop, and if I'm wrong, who cares? So that is my experience with the press. It's one of many of experiences I've had with the press. And you have to ask yourself, you know, are those the type of people that you want in your White House? I don't believe that being in the White House is a right. I think it's a privilege. It doesn't violate the First Amendment not to have these folks in the building. So I'm sorry, did I lose you?
2: Well, no, but like using your story as an analogy, should someone like Fox News be banned because of their reporting on Old Dominion?
4: Yeah, a great question that I think...
2: Or it's not Old Dominion, actually, but Dominion voting, I should say. Dominion voting.
4: It is a great question, and one that the Biden team actually contemplated. There was discussion within the left-wing press about banning Fox News from the White House for exactly those reasons. Look, there's a difference between saying Congress shall pass no law infringing the right of a free press and saying that you can't come into the White House to come to the White House briefing office. I'll tell you another story. When I was chief of staff, I'm sorry I've had too much coffee this morning, I wanted to turn off the cameras. I wanted so that when say, Caroline Leavitt was giving, it wasn't Caroline at the time, it was Sarah Huckabee Sanders, when they were giving the presser, we wouldn't show the reporters on camera because we were convinced they were all doing performative art to try and drive up their social media, not really interested in the answers as much as they were the questions. And the White House Correspondents Association went berserk and threatened to sue us because they said they have a right to be on camera asking questions of the White House press secretary. This is, you know, it's gotten out of hand. And you guys know I'm critical of this White House from time to time when I think they deserve it. I think they're completely in the right on this one.
2: With, you know, when it comes to the idea of being like free speech absolutist, I remember back in a time when, you know, Biden was in charge and the social media companies were being accused of hiding certain information or keeping people from social media because they weren't telling the truth or weren't giving factual information. And these same people who are willing to ban media outlets were the ones fighting the hardest to make sure that these things didn't happen. And I'm not saying anybody has a right to lie, but at the same time, is it not a bit hypocritical to talk about free speech when it comes to one side of information and not talk about it when it comes to the other side of information?
4: Well, I mean, if your argument is free speech, I think that's correct. I think both sides, all sides, all players who want to speak publicly are bound by the law, and it says you can't lie. You just can't. If you actually do lie and people can prove it, you are responsible for any damages that flow
2: from
4: that. That is the law.
2: Sure.
4: And the White House, you know, I think it's just taken a position. We're never going to win a lawsuit against these folks, but why are we inviting them into our building when we don't have to?
2: They've settled lawsuits with them, though, and have successfully settled lawsuits with people like ABC.
4: No, listen, like I said, we tried to kick out people in the last administration, and they went to the courts. So I just happen to think the president is right. Look, say what you want to about this president, and believe me, we've said a lot on this program, both the positive and negative. It's not like he's not accessible to the press. I mean, that's the one thing you cannot say about him. I mean, if this is not a Joe Biden situation where we don't hear or see about him, you know, for 45 days at a time, the president is accessible. You might not like what he's saying, but I come back to whether or not you have a right to be in that building. And as the former chief of staff, I'm pretty certain that you don't.
1: Mick Mulvaney, former White House Chief of Staff, as he said right there, will join us for one more segment today from the Charlotte Eye, Ear, Nose, and Throat Traffic Center. 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
5: Hey, thank you, Bo. Now, better conditions along the interstates and uptown. Earlier incident, 77 southbound near exit 9, Wilkerson Boulevard, as well as making your way south toward exit 7, Clanton. That has cleared now, and the traffic improving with just a bit of a residual delay. And uptown, we have a bump up on 4th Street at McDowell Street, 7th Street at College Street. West Charlotte on inbound Wilkerson Boulevard as you make your way towards Sam Wilson Road, and South Charlotte, collision South Tryon at Clanton Road, and to the South Lancaster Highway near Ballantyne Commons Parkway. Boomer Von Cannon, WBT Traffic.
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5: Your WBT forecast for today, Monday, the 21st day of September. Partly cloudy, isolated thunderstorms up to 92 this afternoon. A couple of showers tonight, the overnight 69. Tomorrow, partly sunny, scattered showers, a little cooler, 87. Much cooler Wednesday with rain, and Wednesday's high holding at 72. Monroe, 76. Lincolnton, 71. Queen City, 77 at WBT.
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1: 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Bo and Beth here on your Monday morning talking to Mick Mulvaney. And Mick, one of the press outlets that is not currently banned from the White House, of course, Fox News, Trey Yingst, reporting that President Trump is in, quote, deciding mode, and that very big things are going to be happening in the not-so-distant future. Regarding Iran, Trey Yingst said that he talked to the president, and the president described the current choices on the table as wiping Iran out, letting them rot economically, or making a deal. He says, my question, and this is the president, my question is, if and when I do blow up the, or if and when do I blow up the entire nation, they better behave, unquote. Now, we've been on what seemed like the verge of him making a decision regarding Iran before, but he's talking pretty tough here. What do you make of this?
4: Nothing. It's, you know, what's new? How many times, is this the third or fourth dozen time we've heard something like this out of the White House, whether it's directly from the president or a member of the staff? It doesn't matter anymore. And I'm not really sure why they think it matters. It doesn't move the needle. If you want to know what's actually happening in the Gulf, watch the markets. Because you and I, you know, we don't know how many oil tankers are going through the straits. We don't really know what the thing looks like on the ground over there. But the markets certainly do, because they have people on over there paying attention. So right now the markets are looking at this president saying, we think oil is going to be $100 for a while yet. And that's a bad sign for the economy. But I put zero weight in this most recent statement, because it's been the same as the other three or four dozen statements we've gotten that haven't really changed any outcomes yet.
0: There are reports coming out of Europe and coming from the BBC that are suggesting that people in that part of the country prepare potentially for the worst as this escalates, as we've seen Houthis attacking places like Saudi Arabia. We've seen an escalation in violence. It seems that other countries around the world are starting to think that this might escalate into something larger. Could that potentially happen? Who are the advisors that are helping the president with these decisions?
4: Yeah, as to whether or not it could happen, yeah, of course it could happen. And that's been the risk from the very beginning. I don't think, my point is not that it's not a serious matter. My point is that there's no difference in the status in my mind between yesterday and today, especially in light of the statement, which I don't think changes anything. I saw the same announcement you're mentioning about how they're warning American citizens about travel overseas. That's new. But again, we could have expected that at any particular minute. I just don't see anything having changed in the last 72 hours. To your question about advisors, it would be, you know, the usual suspects here, as you would expect and want. It will be the Secretary of State, the National Security Advisor, actually the same. Actually, no, it's now Waltz, I think. Well, anyway, I lose track of who the National Security Advisor is. But you're going to have that inner circle of advisors to the president. Chief of Staff will be in there. And, of course, since this is Donald Trump, there'll be other folks. There'll be Jared Kushner telling him about, you know, his meetings overseas with the Russians, which is tangentially involved with Iran because they're apparently giving them support. There's nobody new. There's nothing new. There's no difference between today and Friday, I don't think, on either of those parts of what's happening in the Middle East.
1: Well, I read you what he said, and you're, of course, correct that he said that kind of thing before, that kind of rhetoric. There was chatter from Iran. Iran's military central command stated that state media was putting people in the country on alert. The State Department published a security alert on Saturday, and there were some reports of changes in travel plans and people going back to D.C. So I bring that up because of that, but what you said is well taken. Now, let me ask you, let me go to one more thing before we let you go here, because this has been interesting to watch in the last several days regarding the triumphal arch. And we've heard President Trump talking about finishing this in Washington. Now he is saying, as of Sunday, that the arch is going to convert to a top grade military complex to house, store, and have the rapid ability to use large numbers of drones and snipers on the roof, et cetera, et cetera. Essentially, converting this into a military facade. Does that change how this is going to be received, do you think?
4: Sure, and I'll give you an educated guess on that. My educated guess, because we worked in similar areas on this, was that, hold on a second, I can't turn off my phone, was that the president has more authority under the as a military installation that does that under a memorial. So they're looking for legal ways to spend this money to build this structure.
0: Mm-hmm. What do you make of the newest developments in that, though?
1: I think that was the issue
0: like
1: with his
0: that.
1: Phone. Either he didn't like the question or his phone didn't cooperate. But actually, the timing of that is...
0: Yeah, it was the end of of his time that he was available today.
1: Mm-hmm. He could not have ended that more punctually.
0: He was like, well, we got the funding. Bye.
1: That's right. All right. Well, that wraps our segment with Mick Mulvaney today because it was only supposed to be...
0: It was an exclamation point at the end.
1: That was his way of saying, I'm making way for Brett Jensen. And Jensen's going to join us right after the news. And,
2: is he still in Tokyo?
1: He is actually in Hong Kong.
2: Ah, okay. Oh, that's right. I think I saw that on the machine.
1: And he wants to tell us how that came to be, because there's all kinds of things that are snaring his travel plans. But we'll talk to Breaking Brett Jensen, or Beijing Brett Jensen, coming up after the news. Back to the news center and Mark Garrison.
2: Charlotte police are trying to solve the murder of a four-year-old boy. Somebody started shooting into homes at 2 o'clock Sunday morning on Grassy Patch Lane. That's in the northern part of town. One of the bullets killed Caleb Flax, and the little boy died at the hospital.
3: Look, everybody know Caleb. He love everybody. Not a stranger. He never met a stranger. He's a good child. He was a great child.
2: A great child. That was one of his relatives. Another person wounded in all of that gunfire. Now the question is, what was this all about? Was anyone targeted, or was it just somebody shooting homes at random? Police have not said at this point. Not a good time for Americans. Talking about Brett's travel, it's not a good time for Americans to travel to the Middle East. The Houthis, the rebel army that's backed by Iran, firing missiles at several countries now, including Saudi Arabia.
6: A warning to Americans across the Middle East after Iran-backed Houthis fired a ballistic missile and drones at Saudi Arabia's capital. The first time they've targeted Riyadh since the fighting resumed. The Houthis also targeting oil facilities in a key port along the coast. Saudi Arabia says it intercepted the attacks. The U.S. Embassy is warning Americans to expect unforeseen escalation and possible airspace closures.
2: That's reporter Karen Waugh. Now, President Trump will talk about the war with Iran at the United Nations tomorrow. Then, on Wednesday, he'll sit down with China's president at the White House. Tragedy for a Charlotte family over the weekend, a fiery wreck in Granville County. The Highway Patrol says Jason and Christina Nye of Charlotte died along with their 6-year-old daughter in a wreck. Their 10-year-old son survived. The wreck happened when the Nye's car plowed into a fire truck that was blocking the road for another accident. Medical merger in the news. Charlotte's Atrium Health wants to get bigger, hoping to take control of Wake Medical Center in Raleigh, but residents there have been fighting the merger, saying that Atrium charges a lot more for health care than Wake Med. So now, Atrium is promising to put a cap on prices in Raleigh and ponying up $2 billion to improve Wake Med. Up to the county commission now whether that merger will happen. Remember this old KFC jingle?
23: Kentucky Fried Chicken, have a barrel of fun.
2: Barrel of fun. Well, Katie Murphy from Worcestershire, England, may not have had a barrel of fun at KFC, but she did have a baby. Katie and her husband were rushing to the hospital. She couldn't wait. So he pulls into the KFC parking lot, jumps out of his seat, runs around to the passenger side, and out comes the baby right there in the front seat. 7-pound, 8-ounce boy named Cody. But his nickname, they say, will be Colonel Cody, in honor of Colonel Sanders and KFC. And there was one picture online. They took the little guy and put him in a empty bucket of chicken. He just fit perfectly down in there.
24: Perfect.
2: Colonel Cody.
24: Yes, sir.
2: Born at the KFC.
24: I love it.
2: Oh, boomers in the Charlotte Eye, Ear, Nose, and Throat Traffic Center. Trust your senses to Senta. How do we look out there?
24: Man, that's the good in the neighborhood right there. I love that, Mark. Hey, incidents on 7th Street at Uptown 7th Street at College. Also, 4th Street at McDowell Street. In East Charlotte, incident as you make your way inbound Appleboro Road after Redmond Road. Seeing some backups on westbound Appleboro. Collision south end and south Tryon at Clanton Road. Watch for an incident now clearing Lancaster Highway near Ballantyne Commons Parkway. Boomer Von Cannon, WBT Traffic.
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5: Carolina Panthers now 1-1 after getting their first victory of the season at Atlanta by a score of 34-3. Bryce Young threw three touchdown passes, two of those to Darren Waller. Panthers defense had five takeaways. Devin Lloyd, two interceptions, including a pick six. Next up to play at Cleveland coming up next Sunday. Browns win 23-19 at Tampa Bay, sitting through a long thunderstorm break that lasted over 2 hours at the two-minute warning. Saints over the Ravens, 24-17. So New Orleans tied with Carolina for first place in the NFC South. Cowboys 37, Commanders 20. Dak Prescott with four touchdown passes. Jaden Daniels left that game with a dislocated elbow for Washington. Vikings topped the Bears 9-3. Caleb Williams of the Bears leaving the game with a hamstring injury. In overtime, Chiefs win over the Colts 33-30. Monday Night Football's got the Rams taking on the Giants. Baseball, Braves 4, Astros 2. Atlanta clinching the National League East title. Red Sox, despite losing to the Rays 5-1, clinch a playoff spot. And the Knights closed out their season with a 7-4 victory at Norfolk. Jim Zoki, WBT Sports.
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7: Looks like we'll see clouds, clear sky this morning. No rain till later, but just isolated showers and thunderstorms, probably after 2 or 3 o'clock in through this evening. Then cloudy overnight as the storms settle down pretty early, upper 60s. Tuesday, scattered showers, thunderstorms around, especially about noontime on into the afternoon and evening, upper 80s. Wednesday, occasional rain and showers, highs only just above 70 degrees. From the Weather Channel, I'm meteorologist Ray Stidjik on Charlotte's FM News Talk, 107.9 WBT.
2: 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At the moment, it is 69 and sunny in Mint Hill, 71 sunny in Rock Hill, and 72 and sunny uptown. 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I'm Mark Garrison, WBT News.
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3: Where in the world is Breaking Breast Jensen?
4: All right, it is time to head to the WBT hotline. And actually, he's lost an hour, as he explains it to me. Instead of 12 hours ahead of us, it's now 8:37 where he is.
5: In the world is
3: Breaking Breast Jensen.
4: All right, man, the floor is yours, wherever that floor is. What's up?
6: Yeah, it's currently 9:37 in the p.m. Got here to the new country a couple hours ago. It took about an hour to get through immigration. And got to the hotel late, and dinner tonight is a can of Pringles and a Snickers bar and a Coke Zero. That is dinner tonight.
7: Well, where is here?
6: Here is the only place that I could go, like in anywhere that I could find in Asia on airlines no one has ever heard of, in order to get to Japan. Because I was technically supposed to be leaving Japan today to come home and be home Tuesday. And couldn't do it because Japan is currently getting smoked by the typhoon. And so the only place that I could get into Japan without all the flights being booked up, I am now calling you from Seoul, South Korea.
4: Wow.
7: Wow. Seoul, South Korea. So the Pringles can that you have for dinner, is it a special like flavor that you can't get here in America? Is it like, I don't know.
6: It is so funny you just asked that question. I bought a can of Pringles, and it's little miniature Pringles, like not the big Pringles that we know of.
7: Oh.
6: Like they're small.
7: Like bite
6: they're
7: about size.
6: They're basically bite-sized Pringles. And then the Snickers bar was left over from China in my book bag. But here's the thing. So I bought something that I just assumed was water because it looks like water, and it says spring fresh. And I grabbed it, came upstairs, opened it up, took a big chug, and it was vodka water.
7: Vodka
6: and water.
4: Wow.
6: And I nearly spit it out everywhere. I was like, this was in a convenience store, like in a little convenience store in my hotel. And then the flavors that you're talking about. So I buy a bag of Cheetos. I'm like, okay, Cheetos. All right, whatever. Because so many things I didn't know what they were, right? Like things we've never seen before. I was like, oh, I know the cheetah guy. So I grab the bag thing of Cheetos. I come up here. First thing I do is I open them up, and they're like, I'm like, well, this is weird. They're white. They're not orange. Okay.
7: Yeah, because they banned the dyes.
6: Great point. I didn't think of that. And then I take a bite, and they're barbecue flavored Cheetos.
7: Wow.
6: And not good barbecue.
7: Oh.
6: they're not good. It's not good.
7: Wait.
6: It's not good.
4: So wait, you were, when I last talked to you, you were 11 hours behind. So,
6: when I texted you, I'm 11 hours ahead of you, technically.
4: I mean ahead, that's what I meant. But yeah. 11 hours difference. And so now...
6: I'm sorry, I said 9. It's technically 10:40 p.m. where I'm at. I was looking at the wrong thing.
4: Okay, okay.
6: Looking at my laptop.
7: Oh, so that's 13 hours.
6: 10:40. Yeah, well, is it?
7: Yeah, because it's 9:40 here.
6: Yeah, so I'm ahead of you by 1 hour. So it's 10:40 here.
7: Yeah.
6: So from 10 to 9 would be 11 hours instead of 12.
4: Let me ask you this. You were in Hong Kong over the weekend, right?
6: Yes.
4: Okay.
6: Yeah.
4: So what? So Hong Kong and now Seoul, South Korea. Is this the last place on the itinerary?
6: Well, and this wasn't even on the itinerary. Here's the plan. Yeah, so here's the plan. Here's the plan. I've gotten on a flight Thursday from Tokyo to Dallas, Dallas to Charlotte. The problem is, I have to get into Japan early Thursday morning. I land at 12, and the flight is at 4:30 to come back to America. Problem is, the only way I could get into Japan, it would be like flying into JFK and then having to take off from LaGuardia. Like by car, they're an hour and 20 minutes apart, these two major international airports. The problem is I've got 4 hours to go through immigration, get a car, hope that there's no traffic, drive an hour, hour and a half, you know, by bus or whatever, to the, they have a nonstop express from one airport to the other, get to the other airport, get checked in, and hopefully I can get on that flight at 4:30.
7: Holy moly, that sounds stressful.
6: Yeah, it's going to be, and if I get any traffic, I'm screwed. And it means I'll probably be here until Friday.
4: So,
6: and I have no desire to be here until Friday.
4: 8 years ago, you were outrunning a hurricane, and now you're outrunning a typhoon.
6: I know. Well, the typhoon's got me bamboozled. I will tell you that. It has been between Hong Kong, and now I'm in Seoul, South Korea. Can't get into Japan because all the flights. Yeah, it's been a hectic 72 hours, I will tell you.
4: And this is your vacation. Like, this is where you go for R&R. Has this all been worth it?
6: I know. Yes, because
4: Do you need a vacation from a vacation, Brett?
6: Yes, I am. I'm going to have to talk to Schaefer and Marsha about that. So, it's the first week was perfect. It's everything I wanted to do. It was Beijing, and I really came to over here specifically to go to Wuhan because I wanted to see what it was like. And then I took the high-speed rail, and I was like, okay, but Cambodia, I was supposed to go in Cambodia. That got delayed, kicked to the curb because I was trying to get home because the typhoon was coming. Couldn't get there. Couldn't get to Japan. Wound up having to stay in Hong Kong. Now I'm in Seoul, South Korea. None of this was on the itinerary when I left America.
7: At least I get to see
6: South Korea and Hong Kong. So there's that. So I'm going to try and go to the DMZ border tomorrow.
7: Oh, would you go back now that you've done so many Asian countries? Would you go back? Would you recommend, you know, going back to China? Would you recommend it to someone else who's thinking, I would like to travel to this part of the world?
6: Just know that if you want to hop countries, like if island hop, essentially, everything's today was a 4-hour flight. Everything's a 3 and 4 hour flight. All these countries are so far apart. Now, like Japan to Beijing was 4 hours. Now, you know, Seoul, South Korea to Japan, it's 2.5 hours. Like, that's the closest. Everything's very, very long distance. So know that going in. There are a lot of cheap flights, a lot of cheap carriers, you know, a lot of Spirit Expresses over here, so to speak. But, my recommendation is, depending on how long you're going to be there, like, do Tokyo and Seoul, South Korea. I mean, they're 2.5 hours apart. Or if you want to go to China, do Japan and then Beijing because they're only 4 hours apart. And see what that's like. So yeah, I mean, I would recommend it, but just know that it's getting from one place to the other is very long.
4: First heard this theme in 1988, the Seoul Olympics. Now you're bringing it back, Brett.
6: Yeah,
4: Seoul.
6: Ben Johnson.
4: Brett Jensen has a soul.
6: Who knew?
4: That's right. All right, man. We'll travel safe and we'll stay in touch. Thanks for calling.
6: All right, guys. I'll talk to you later.
4: There he is. Breaking Brett Jensen. Beijing Brett Jensen. Hong Kong's Don Juan.
8: Enormous Brett Jensen.
4: Enormous Brett Jensen.
8: Legendary.
7: Well, he must be a giant when Pringles are bite-sized,
4: yeah,
7: you know?
4: That's true. And you get water and it's got vodka in it.
8: That's big man right there.
4: From a random convenience store.
7: Right.
4: From the Charlotte Eye, Ear, Nose, and Throat Traffic Center, trust your senses to Senta. Here's Boomer Von Cannon.
9: Stay thirsty, Brett Jensen.
4: That's right.
9: 7th Street at College. Have a tap-up here with Charlotte Police on the scene on 7th at East Charlotte. Albemarle Road headed inbound after Redmond Road. In South Charlotte on Clanton Road. Collision on Clanton as you approach South Tryon. Also now clearing Lancaster Highway near Ballantyne Commons Parkway. West of Uptown, have a bump up on Freedom Drive at Tuckasegee Road and Charlotte Police Investigation. Investigating Steel Creek Road at Sledge Road. Boomer Von Cannon, WBT Traffic.
4: 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Bo Thompson here. I'm just thinking about all the places that Brett Jensen has been. 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
5: After Cooper let Spate back out on our streets, Spate then sexually assaulted a woman and murdered an innocent man. 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
0: How about abolishing the Electoral College?
1: Oh, no. No, I don't.
0: Right. Do you think that's a problem?
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0: There you go. Here's my advice that I give everybody all the time, no matter what party. Never fall in love with a politician. Okay? That's all feelings.
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3: All right, I'm putting this on the board for tomorrow.
4: Oh, are you giving away a hint so that people like who listen, deep cut listeners late in the show, might know the answers, Bo? I think that's brilliant.
3: I think you're picking up what I'm putting down. I told you it's going to get more difficult because we've hit some of the more obvious ones with one Hans Zimmer, very famous composer of movie soundtracks, and he's coming to Spectrum Center. March of next year, we're giving away tickets this week. We gave away two pairs today. He and his 19-piece band. But I'm putting this one up there right now. When we pick this up tomorrow, this will be the theme I start with. Steve, did you know it immediately? Did you? Come on. Did you? Don't tell me what it is. Just say yes that you knew what it was.
5: Yes, that I knew what it was.
3: Thank you.
4: Well, should we give a hint to Deep Cut listeners?
3: Well, do you know what it is? Like, are you able to give a hint?
4: I'm not. I'm actually not able to. And I'm a moviegoer, but I think... So here are my thoughts on movie scores. A great movie score, I don't necessarily notice it, but it gives me some indication of how I'm supposed to be feeling.
3: I think this would qualify.
4: Is it a superhero movie?
3: Well, yes, it is, Beth.
4: Okay. They all... make me feel the same.
6: Does it have a man on the end of it? Something man.
3: No, Bernie, it does not.
6: Okay, then.
3: Boy, that was like Bernie just hanging the low-hanging fruit in front of you.
4: So here's the hint. It is a superhero movie that does not end in man.
3: That's exactly right. So that's on the board for tomorrow. We're not going to give it away right now, but tomorrow, this will be the one I start with, and... very easy contest. Name that Hans Zimmer theme. Like, we could play more known ones. Everybody knows this, right?
6: No.
4: Oh, is this Pirates of the Caribbean again?
3: No.
4: Oh.
3: This is The Dark Knight.
4: Oh, yes. Dark Knight. See, again, I feel dark. It tells me how to feel. But I think that's true of really great music. It gives you an emotional response. Yeah. It evokes emotion, but doesn't necessarily overpower anything that's happening on the screen.
3: Well, I mean, like we said the other day, they can't all be this. I mean, if they were all this good, then it would be too easy a contest.
4: Is this Hans Zimmer?
6: Superstation.
3: This is not Hans Zimmer. This is Alan Silvestri, the same guy that went on to score the Back to the Future movies and the Avengers. Got his start by scoring disco themes for Chips back in the late 70s.
6: This sounds like the Braves intro. TBS, Super Sports. You know what I'm talking about, Bo?
4: It does a little bit.
6: The tag you play?
4: It does a little bit.
6: It's the old school Braves.
3: This is one of the Braves themes.
6: Oh.
3: See, don't get me started. You guys know where this is gonna go. Beth is ready for the sour to be.
4: I was just no. I was just
7: a little
4: thinking.
7: Tension in the room.
4: No, I was just thinking about the people who score films. How much fun that must be to watch the dailies or watch an edited version of a film, and then to see what kind of emotion it brings within you, and then to write the music to go along with it. Our composer at the West Wing was Snuffy Walden.
3: I know that.
4: And
3: I knew that.
4: I kind of feel like his process was so brilliantly creative and cool, and I just wish I had that skill set. That must be a really cool skill set to be a composer.
3: Perfect way to end today. Right here. Thank you, Snuffy. See you guys tomorrow.
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9: The war is on. The president versus the press. Good morning. Just before 10, I'm Mark Garrison. You might not see much of President Trump and his New York trip today on television. That's because the White House TV pool, that's a group of photographers who follow the president around, well, they're on strike. They're refusing now to video Trump since he kicked three news organizations out of the White House last week, CNN, MS Now, and Politico.
10: Those three organizations now suing, saying in a statement left unchallenged, this threatens press freedom and the public's right to independent journalism, free from government interference.
9: As reporter Mary Bruce, Trump plans to meet today in New York with the city's socialist mayor, Zoran Mamdani, but the press pool not covering, so you may not see any pictures of it. That brings us to about a minute before 10 o'clock. See if the morning rush is wrapping up in the Charlotte Eye, Ear, Nose, and Throat Traffic Center. Trust your senses, DeSanta. Are we about done with the rush?
11: Yes, sir, Mark. I don't see brake lights on the interstates. You're looking good, guys. Keep on keeping on at least posted speed 77, 85, and 485. And East Charlotte have an incident on inbound Appleboro Road just after you pass Redmond Road headed toward town. Also in South Charlotte, South Boulevard at Sharon Lakes have an incident to the southwest on Steel Creek Road at Sledge Road. And in West Charlotte, police medical responding to Freedom Drive at Tuckasegee Road. 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
9: WBT News Time now, 10 o'clock. Charlotte police apparently plan to quickly release autopsy results on a man shot and killed by an officer on Friday. 36-year-old Curtis Sims shot Friday afternoon running from officers on LaSalle Street. They say he pulled a gun from his waistband. Some witnesses have said he was shot in the back.
12: We want to know if he was shot in the back, how he was shot in the back.
9: But police sources have said that's not true, and in a statement, CMPD promising the autopsy will address that issue. Meantime, police in Charlotte are hoping to avoid what happened 10 years ago this week when false information about another police shooting caused riots uptown. You may remember it happened after an officer shot and killed Keith Lamont Scott as he held a gun at his side in an apartment complex 10 years ago yesterday. Scott's wife stood there urging him not to raise the gun.
13: Keith, don't you do it!
9: That was from police body cam footage. The officer opened fire even though Keith Scott did not raise the gun. The DA said the shooting was justified, however, because the officer had no idea what Scott might do. But activists quickly spread a false story that Scott had a book in his hand, not a gun. That brought four nights of rioting uptown, ripped apart.
14: Right now, I am watching a crowd smashing windows on a van that's in a parking lot downtown.
9: Cops outmanned. Finally, the National Guard came to town.
15: There was a lot of violence committed, and there was a lot of property damage as well.
9: So, CMPD hoping to avoid the same outcome from Friday's police shooting. If you are wondering why not just release body cam footage and be done with it, they can't. North Carolina law requires a judge to make that footage public, and it's a lengthy process that can't happen anytime soon. And there were protests last night in Austin, Texas, after a man was shot by ICE agents.
16: It's a human being. It is a human being that got shot. There's witnesses. Suppose they said he got shot in the back.
9: She's one of the protesters. Homeland Security now investigating the shooting.
17: DHS says the man is an illegal migrant from Venezuela who illegally entered our country under the Biden administration and had a final order of removal. Police say federal agents were pursuing the man in a car when he got out and ran, prompting agents to open fire, striking him in the torso. He was hospitalized and now in stable condition.
9: That's reporter Griff Jenkins. The man was delivering food for DoorDash when he encountered ICE officers and was wounded. Vice President Vance in North Carolina today. He'll have a rally at 11 in Greensboro, campaigning for Senate candidate Michael Whatley, who is struggling in his race against Roy Cooper. Charlotte City Council tonight has to decide once and for all if toll lanes can be built on I-77 South. Now, if council says no, the state will hit the city with a $60 million penalty. If the council says yes, the state is promising to give the city $300 million to spend in the black community. Now, once council makes a final decision, the Charlotte Area Regional Transit Authority has the final vote Wednesday. It's made up of area towns and has the final say on that project. It is 10:03. Check your forecast now, brought to you by Window Nation.
7: More summertime heat, but change is on the way. Today, we're going back up near 90, maybe even 92. That's the forecast high, with clouds mixing up with sunshine this morning, mid to late afternoon through early tonight. Could be an isolated shower, thundershower, then cloudy overnight, upper 60s. Showers and thunderstorms scattered around tomorrow, especially in the afternoon, upper 80s. And then it's Wednesday. We'll have occasional rain and showers and a high only in the low 70s. From the Weather Channel, I'm meteorologist Ray Stajikon, Charlotte's FM News Talk, 107.9 WBT.
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9: 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Here's Jim.
21: Carolina Panthers now 1-1 after winning in Atlanta yesterday. Did have some injuries, though, with Nick Scott and Claude Cherulis, Jonathan Brooks all leaving the game with injuries. Next up, a game at Cleveland. Browns beat Tampa Bay yesterday 23-19. Monday Night Football got the LA Rams taking on the New York Giants. Washington Commanders quarterback Jaden Daniels having more tests done to determine the extent of his dislocated elbow injury. And Chicago Bears quarterback Caleb Williams with a hamstring injury from yesterday's loss is also awaiting further details. Jim Zoki, WBT Sports.
9: 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At WBT, we lead local. I'm Mark Garrison, WBT News.
22: Good morning and welcome to the Vince Coakley radio program. Jumping right in with stories of corruption within our government system. We want to begin by talking about what's happening with the Charlotte-Mecklenburg schools. This has been very interesting to watch over the past few months, and things in the past few days have certainly taken a very bizarre shift. What is that shift, you ask? WCNC reporting it this way, Mecklenburg County DA requesting an SBI investigation into CMS financial concerns. Spencer Merriweather, Mecklenburg County District Attorney, wants the agency to review whether CMS leaders have violated North Carolina law on fraud and embezzlement. The purpose here is to review what are characterized as financial inconsistencies involving Charlotte-Mecklenburg schools.
0: This is a story developed on Friday with a request for a formal criminal investigation by the agency. Meriwether noting his concerns are not aimed at a single person or entity, but at anyone who may have violated North Carolina laws connected to the matter. Anybody. A request for a criminal investigation is simply an ask for a formal determination of facts and a search for evidence that can be applied to relevant criminal law. Part of the statement from Spencer Meriwether on Friday. A request for an investigation is not itself a confirmation of the existence of wrongdoing. He actually made this request in August. So at this point, we're not sure whether the SBI has taken any action on this matter. The concern is about possible violations of a North Carolina statute related to fraud and embezzlement. Now, we told you last week about CMS Superintendent Crystal Hill's 224-page memorandum to the board. This included attachments. Her complaints with the board on financial matters and calls for an investigation. She claims this behavior amounted to extortion. In her memorandum, she said the board's in a precarious position. I believe you have an obligation to the public to discuss all that has happened, to own any mistakes that may have been made so trust can be rebuilt. Hill also questioned why the board has spent hundreds of thousands of dollars on three different law firms to conduct various reviews and investigations. She doesn't believe these were necessary. We also have mentioned in recent days several administrators that have announced retirements in recent weeks. CMS board members are expected to vote on an item that could remove board chair Stephanie Sneed from her position. I was quite intrigued over the weekend. Someone sent this particular piece of audio to me. It's from WSOC reporter Joe Bruno. And when I started listening to this and reading more, this is absolutely bizarre. And I have to tell you, if what we are hearing is correct, I would not be surprised to see criminal charges here. Here is what Joe Bruno posted online on X about the CMS web of possible corruption.
1: It is a complicated web between Stephanie Sneed, Crystal Hill, and Rocky McGregor. Sneed is tied to three contracts with the Raleigh law firm, Poynter Spruill. That law firm then used the funding from CMS to send money from two of those contracts to Rocky McGregor. This all came after Dr. Hill ended contracts with Rocky McGregor and his wife, Kim, the owner of Sid Kimmel.
5: The longer version is more complicated. I'm Joe Bruno. I cover the news in Charlotte. Basically, it boils down to this. CMS was providing hundreds of thousands of dollars to the McGregor family through Sid Kimmel and associated contracts. When Crystal Hill and CMS cut the McGregors off from that direct funding, Stephanie Sneed indirectly funneled money to Rocky McGregor through a law firm which had multiple contracts with McGregor as a consultant. All said and done, either directly or indirectly, the McGregor family benefited from about $1 million from CMS.
0: This is disgusting. I don't care what alleged services were provided. This school stuff is a racket. That's what it is. It's a racket. Do you think the real priority here is education or people getting paid? I think you know the answer to that question. Speaking of getting paid, former Charlotte councilwoman back in the news. The Observer reporting on her argument for probation in a case that involves COVID fraud. Days away from sentencing in her federal COVID fraud case, the attorney for former Charlotte Councilwoman Tijuana Brown argued she has been punished already and wants a judge to sentence her to probation. The case already cost Brown her seat on Charlotte's council and her a college scholarship. This is according to her attorney, Rob Heroy. He wrote in a sentencing memorandum filed this week, adding, she's also endured vile, demeaning attacks far beyond anything a criminal charge ordinarily brings. Ms. Brown, 54-year-old, who served District 3 as the first Charlotte council member with a prior felony conviction, landed back in court with her two daughters last year. They were accused of fraudulently obtaining pandemic relief funds and spending the money on Louis Vuitton items and an extravagant celebration. Brown's 50th birthday party, according to federal documents, featured a throne and horse-drawn carriage, all three charged with wire fraud, conspiracy, and wire fraud. At the time of the indictment, Brown called the case a political attack and deliberate effort to interfere with her reelection. Then after Brown lost her seat in the primary, she and her daughters took plea deals and admitted to conspiracy charges in the U.S. District Court for the Western District of North Carolina. Brown accused of stealing more than $40,000 from the government. She paid half of that back 2 months before getting indicted. The daughters are each accused of taking more than $50,000. Judge Kenneth Bell, appointed by President Trump back in 2018, will sentence the family tomorrow morning. In statements to the Charlotte Observer, Tijuana Brown and the other person in this case, Antoinette Rouse, said they are asking for probation. In court documents, assistant attorneys with Russ Ferguson's office say this is generally appropriate. What do you think? Is probation enough? Has she suffered enough? And your thoughts on what's happening with CMS? Do you suspect the SBI will actually find some sort of criminal behavior has taken place? And overall, what does CMS need to do to come to a place where all of us have full confidence in the decisions they're making? 704-570-1079 is our number here at 15 minutes after 10 o'clock. Let's get our first look at the traffic scene. Here's Boomer.
11: Hey, thanks a lot, Vince. Have an incident to the east near Mint Hill on Attleboro Road as you make your way toward Highway 27 Blair Road. Watch for a situation here. Also on inbound Attleboro after Redmond Road and South Charlotte, Southeast Charlotte, Sam Newell Road near Highway 51 at Crestdale. Have an incident at South Boulevard at Sharon Lakes and West Charlotte Freedom Drive at Tucker CG Road. 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
11: Your WBT forecast today, Monday, September 21st, partly cloudy, isolated thunderstorm later in the afternoon. Today's high up to 92. A couple of showers tonight, thunderstorms also 69. Then tomorrow, partly sunny, scattered showers 87. Now Gastonia 79, Huntersville 80, and Queen City 80 at WBT.
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22: Back on the Vince Coakley radio program here at 22 minutes after the hour of 10 o'clock. Coming up in just a few minutes, we're going to talk about a little bit of a war that has developed between the White House
0: and the mainstream news media. This is a story with some interesting twists and turns that have developed just today. We'll get to that coming up in just a few minutes. Very curious about your thoughts of the stories that we have started with related to corruption with those who are involved in governments, but also involved in our school system. I've said for quite some time, and this is another reminder of why it is imperative that we make a major change here and break up this school system. I think that will be the beginning of getting this situation under control. Whether that happens, who knows? Who knows? Over on the text line, Sean would like to know if there's any way to just clean house with CMS and the school board. All this nonsense in the news every day and historically low test scores to show for it. Get rid of them all across the board. Brett says, Vince, kickbacks for contracts. What a revelation. Now let's be surprised when they confirm such findings, but no one is held accountable. Way of doing business here in shiny old Charlotte, he says. Sheldon, on the story about our former councilwoman, the daughter should get probation, but the mother was already a felon in the past. She should not get any special treatment. She should get extra jail time for being a repeat offender. Steve says there are three words that describe the problems of Charlotte. Charlotte-Mecklenburg schools and the city council, for that matter. Democrats in charge. Ouch. And Coach Cloak, I love the interactions. That's what I love about you is the attitude you have. Have a blessed day. Okay. We have a lot of work to do here on this broadcast. One of the things I'm very concerned about, issues related to crime. I'm working on a little project that I hope to kick off very soon. And it's to address, and I don't know how to characterize this, but it's really a deeply entrenched cultural issue. And especially in the Black community. You know, it's really heartbreaking when you see a picture of a child who is no longer here. Especially when it's from senseless crime. WBTV reported on a four-year-old child killed Sunday morning after gunfire hit multiple homes in northwest Charlotte. This happened on Sunday around 3 a.m. in a residential neighborhood, Grassy Patch Lane. Officers responding to a 911 call reporting an assault with a deadly weapon. They arrived to find several homes hit by gunfire. Police found two gunshot victims, including a child later identified as 4-year-old Caleb Flax. Flax was taken to a local hospital with life-threatening injuries. He later died that morning. The second victim, identified as an adult, was also taken to the hospital, treated for non-life-threatening injuries. Police have not released the identity of the second victim, but said Flax's family was notified of his death. As of now, no suspects in custody, but they have characterized this as a homicide, and they're asking if you have any information on this to contact Charlotte-Mecklenburg Police. One person posting about this, Annette, on social media. And I think she goes to the heart of what very much concerns me. She put this in all caps on her social media post. Black children are not safe in Black communities. It was 3 a.m. 4-year-old Caleb Flax was inside his house sleeping when someone shot up four homes on Grassy Patch Lane, northwest Charlotte. again, her post in all caps, black children are not safe in black communities. As I read this post and saw this adorable little kid who's no longer with us, I was just reflecting on the chaos that has devastated black communities all over this country. And one of the other thoughts that's gone through my head is the so-called civil rights activists have done little to nothing to address the internal issues that pose the greatest danger. I'll repeat what I've said before. Our greatest danger is not from white people. It's not. As I said, it's time to start addressing some of these foundational issues that lead to these kinds of unnecessary tragedies. It's not just about guns or about violence. It's more fundamental than this. We're going to be talking more about this in the coming days. Love to get your thoughts. As we continue the broadcast of the Vince Coakley radio program, 704-570-1079. Right now, 29 minutes after the hour of 10 o'clock, we go over to the WBT News Center and a big welcome for WBT's Anna Erickson. Good morning.
1: Hey, good morning, Vince. Thank you. Something illegal may be happening at Charlotte Mecklenburg Schools. A big announcement Friday from Mecklenburg School District Attorney, Spencer Merriweather. He says after a brief review of finances at the school system, there's enough evidence for a full-blown criminal investigation by the SBI. Last week, CMS Superintendent Crystal Hill started blowing the whistle on school board chair Stephanie Sneed and says Sneed is spending money without the board's knowledge. One former member of the school board says they're glad to see the SBI investigating.
2: I think not only with the SBI being involved, I'm glad to see that the state auditor's office is involved because they need to audit everything. I hope that the board will be transparent in everything that they're doing and will share everything to the public because the public deserves it. It's their money.
1: Lisa Klein served on the school board until last December. She has long questioned contracts to consultants. Tragedy for a Charlotte family over the weekend. A fiery wreck in Granville County. The patrol says Jason and Christina Nye died along with their six-year-old daughter. Their 10-year-old son survived. The wreck happened when the Nye's car plowed into a fire truck that was blocking the road for another crash. ICE agents shot a Venezuelan migrant after a car chase in Austin, Texas. Fox's Griff Jenkins has the latest.
4: DHS says the man is an illegal migrant from Venezuela and had a final order of removal. Police say federal agents were pursuing the man in a car when he got out and ran, prompting agents to open fire, striking him in the torso. He was hospitalized and now in stable condition. Protesters taken to the streets, waving Mexican flags and calling for change, causing authorities to deploy tear gas in an attempt to break up the unlawful assembly. Meantime, Texas Democrats are demanding a full investigation while speaking out against the agency. DHS revealing the suspect is in federal custody pending removal.
1: The migrant's attorney says based on their knowledge, the victim entered the U.S. lawfully and previously held a valid work permit. President Trump calling off strikes against Houthi forces in Yemen as the Iran-allied militant group expands attacks on Saudi Arabia and threatens to widen the conflict in the Middle East. Florida Congressman Brian Mast blaming China for backing Iran in the conflict.
5: Everybody is at the United Nations this week. They're supposed to be all about peace, global peace. What President Trump needs to make clear there is that it's the United States of America that's defeating Iran. It's China that's arming Iran.
1: Chinese President Xi Jinping is set to meet with President Trump in Washington to discuss Iran, the war in Ukraine, and the development of AI technology. Now it's time to take a look at traffic this morning. Here is Boomer Von Cannon.
11: Hey, thank you, Anna. Have an incident southbound 77 after exit 9A West Boulevard near the 8-mile marker or the Remount Road overpass. Watch for this, southbound 77. To the west, have a bump up on Freedom Drive at Tuckasegee Road in South Charlotte. Police on the scene, South Boulevard near Sharon Lakes. And to the east on Monroe Road at Village Lake Drive, Albemarle Road, Highway 27 at Blair Road. 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
1: Now for your WBT weather presented by Affordable Siding and Windows. Scattered storms this afternoon with a high of 92. Those storms continue through tonight, 72 for the low. Tomorrow, morning showers, highs in the mid-80s. Right now, it is 82 in Rock Hill, 81 in Gastonia, 82 in Charlotte. At WBT, we lead local. I'm Anna Erickson, WBT News.
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0: Back in the broadcast here, 37 minutes after the hour of 10 o'clock, just to give you a preview of some of what I will be talking about in the coming days. And this is absolutely not new information at all. By the way, I saw a controversy. Before I get there, I want to share this text. By the way, our WBT text line, driven by Keffer Chrysler Dodge Jeep Ram, the family store. Dennis writes in, Vince, I know you're addressing the issue of the death this weekend of a child. I just wanted to bring up why the black community is generating a genocide on their own race every night, every day. You hear of a black individual being killed by another black individual. It's up to the community to put a stop to this. It begins, guess where, folks, at the beginning. We have got to counteract this culture of death. And it begins with an appreciation for life at the very beginning. We have been taking from the poisonous fruit of the tree of socialism, of Marxism, and of eugenics, introduced to the black community years ago. It's a culture of death. And we've allowed their terrible philosophies to corrupt us. This may seem totally out in left field, but I will mention it anyway. I told you that I really love watching these investigative series. There's one, I'm trying to think of the name of it now, but it's about relationships that go bad and someone dies, murdered. And you know, one of the themes I keep seeing over and over, that if it were not a part of the equation, many of these women would be still alive today. I know it's not politically correct to say this, but it's issues of illegitimacy. I like watching these documentaries, and I watched two of them last week. And two of them that I saw involved pregnancies where the male, I'm not going to say man because these are not men, they are males. Men protect children and women. That's what men do. Males just go around spreading seed wherever, and they don't give a rat's ass about the outcome. I would love to see a generation of young women grow up with a conviction to say no to this nonsense. Now, some of you say, well, you're blaming it all. No, I'm not blaming anything. But the women have to say no to this. I mean, I don't know how many of these investigative stories I've seen where the woman tells the guy, I'm having a baby and it's yours. And the guy kills her, knowing full well that she's pregnant. There's a way to stop this. Can we, and this is what I'd love to see. I'd love to see a movement in this country where us adults, alleged adults, begin empowering, informing, educating the next generation not to repeat this mistake of single parenthood. It would solve so many of these problems. You have fatherlessness. Think about it. The illegitimacy rate. I want to just run through this real quickly since I've already gone down this road. I came across this a few weeks ago, and I saved this because I want to do something with this in a positive way. Children born outside of marriage. By the way, let me just mention, I was going to mention this because some politician mentioned this stat just a few days ago and was criticized. Well, you want to go back to the Jim Crow era. I mean, people are just absolutely stupid. Nobody is saying that. But they are saying that our families were more intact back then. That is something that we need to return to. Not Jim Crow. But we need to recover an appreciation for what a family is supposed to be. And we should not deliberately create broken families. Let me give you these numbers before we go to break. Born outside of marriage in the black community, the percentage, 1960, 22%. 1970, 38%. 1980, 55%. 1990, 66%. 2000, 68%. 2010, 72%. 2020, 70%. 2024, 68.6%. So it looks like we've edged back. And I think one of the reasons we've edged back is because across the board in this country, the fertility rate in general has gone down. People in general are having less babies. And so, for all practical purposes, we're still in the black community hovering around 70% illegitimacy rate. You aren't going to fix the major things going on in our community without addressing this. And it's time to start. I'd love to get your thoughts on this as we continue the broadcast. The Vince Coakley radio program still to come. We will also talk about the Carolina Panthers. Actually, positive news for a change, believe it or not. Right here on 107.9 FM, WBT Charlotte's FM News Talk. Let's get another look at traffic. Here's Boomer.
11: All right, Viz. Thank you, my man. In South Charlotte, have an incident at Queens Road near 3rd Street. Watch for officials here on Queens. Also now beginning to clear earlier situation on South Boulevard at Sharon Lakes. In West Charlotte, collision Freedom Drive at Tuckasegee Road. In East Mecklenburg, watch for a bump up on Monroe Road at Village Lake Drive. And on Highway 27, Albemarle Road near Blair Road. 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Boomer Von Kennen, WBT Traffic, the forecast coming up.
12: Soft on crime, career politician Roy Cooper released 3,500 criminals early. 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Violent criminals like Jimmy Spate Jr., the career criminal with 8 prior convictions. Burglary, felony car theft, sexually abusing a 14-year-old child.
13: Jimmy Spate's record is extensive. Charged for not one, but 2 violent crimes.
16: First-degree murder, rape, and kidnapping assault.
12: After Cooper let Spate back out on our streets, Spate then sexually assaulted a woman and murdered an innocent man. Roy Cooper's radical record made North Carolina more dangerous. Some people just don't deserve another chance. 40 years of Roy Cooper is long enough. SLF PAC is responsible for the content of this advertising. 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
11: The forecast today, Monday, September 21st, partly cloudy, isolated thunderstorms later this afternoon. Today's high up to 92. Tonight, couple of showers and thunderstorms. The overnight, 69. Tomorrow, partly sunny, scattered showers, 87. Big change coming in on Wednesday. We have rain and a forecast calling for the low 70s throughout the day Wednesday afternoon. Right now, Rock Hill, 84. Monroe is 84. Queen City, 85 at WBT.
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8: All right, I'm probably going to get in trouble for saying this, but I did not watch yesterday's game. But, you know, one of the habits that I've developed typically on game days is I do a search. Maybe mid-afternoon, I look and see, hey, what's going on with the Panthers? Then I looked and saw, what? Oh, my goodness. Falcons? Really? Yes. 34-3. The Panthers win this one. How does Dave Canales characterize this Panthers win?
9: Unbelievable. Just complimentary football.
10: Just the whole thing coming together, exactly what we hoped for. So I'm fired up about this.
8: Fired up, he is. And a lot of fans are fired up as well. And I am willing to bet that our good friend Mac is definitely fired up too. Is that an accurate assessment?
11: Oh, my God. What a difference a week makes, Vince. And I did watch. I'm not going to lie. I did watch, and I thoroughly enjoyed myself. Oh, my God. First of all, I hate the Falcons, as any good self-respecting Panther fan does. And Bryce Young clearly has a voodoo hex over them. I mean, in that building, he just owns them in general. He has won 5 straight personally. The team has won 4 straight against him. So that felt good, but it also felt good to see the offense, Vince, validate what they did last week. Bryce and the offense had the second straight tremendous week in a row. And the defense, I think they took it personal. Like, if we all thought as fans we were mad about the defensive performance, you get the feeling all week they were stewing. And don't get me wrong, I'm not going to act like the quarterbacks that they were throwing out there were much better than you and me, Vince. I'm not going to act like that, because Cooper Rush and Jack Strand is an ugly

0: quarterback combo. But the Panthers made things happen. And Devin Lloyd, middle linebacker, who we signed at free agency in the offseason, I don't think it's hyperbole to say he played one of the best games a Panther has ever played. I mean, afterwards, his teammates were getting questions like, do you think that was a Luke Kuechly performance? And to show you how good he played, like, it was not a bad question at all. Like, he was so good. It was amazing.
1: That's absolutely awesome. One of the things that I think that there have to be people out there who are, I guess, somewhat surprised by what they have seen. Was there enough happening out there yesterday to make true believers out of all the critics?
0: I think I do think Bryce doing that back to back, and he's throwing the ball so much more downfield, and I think that probably has a lot to do with Brad Idzik being the new play caller. Dave Canales kind of gave that responsibility to him. So I do think I could see people coming around nationally on Bryce. I definitely think that national folks will probably make it more about, oh, the Falcons are a train wreck. You know what I mean? I think, you know, but they needed this. And that's what you do. You play a bad team, that's what you do. You go out there and leave no doubt. And the crazy thing is, Vince, they had so many penalties on the offense side of the ball. They must have left like 60 rush yards out there on the table. They had holding penalties. So, like, it wasn't like it was this perfect display. But when you take the ball over five times and when your quarterback is dealing like that, you are going to end up with a lopsided win. But they got to do it again. They play Cleveland, who somehow did us a favor yesterday. They went down to Tampa and won. I was very shocked by that. But Cleveland's another team you should be able to beat. So if they're not 2-1 coming into that Saturday night or Sunday night national TV NBC game, in 2 weeks, I'll be really disappointed.
1: Hey, for very good reason. You know, obviously, to build on what we saw yesterday, I was listening to Dave Canales talk about, along the way, some missed opportunities. What are some of the things that do need to be shored up here?
0: Yeah, definitely the penalties, and they seem like almost all of them were on the offensive line. Rob Hunt had 3 of them in like a quarter and a half. Tommy Tremble, not O-line, but a tight end blocking, had 2 holding calls. So, and I didn't think the offensive line was great in pass protection either. I think they gave up something in the 40 percentile area in terms of pressures, but Bryce was able to, you know, avoid it or get the ball out ahead of time and deal with it. But I definitely think that's something we got to look at. And listen, the defense, don't get me wrong, I'm not, you know, declaring them the greatest defense in the league off this one performance. They gave up 59 the week before, but I do think it's like, that's a good start, but I want to see the defense repeat it, you know, and do it again. So I think those are the things that we're looking for on Sunday in Cleveland.
1: Well, I am curious, too, in the last 30 seconds or so we have left, how does the rest of, I guess, the next few weeks look in terms of the teams that we're facing and how we seem to shape up against them?
0: It's, well, the Browns, I mean, I think you don't even need to watch the games, Vince, to know how you should shape up against the Browns. You know what I mean? I believe they're right there. They're going to play in a toilet bowl game, I think, later this season against Atlanta. All right? The loser might be flushed out of the dang league. So that's a game where go play your game, and you should be able to win, even though they did upset Tampa yesterday. And then that Sunday nighter against Detroit, Detroit's missing their 2 starting safeties. They have given up 36 points and 41 points in their first 2 games. I think that's an opportunity for Bryce again. Now, the defense will be tested by the Detroit offense, but I think that's a chance for Bye to put up points again. And then they get to the early bye week. They got a bye week early in week 5. So there's a chance to kind of keep momentum going here, but I don't want to act like I'm taking anything for granted, because if I talked to you 2 weeks ago, I would have told you there's no way we give up 59 points in a football game.
1: Hey, you know? You never know. If we see a great performance here, maybe we'll see a royal flush.
0: Oh, I like it. I like it.
1: Thank you. I couldn't resist.
0: It is a dad joke. I mean, it is a dad joke exhibition right now,
1: that
0: man.
1: Is so bad. So bad. Hey, Mac, thanks a lot for coming on the broadcast. Look forward to many great conversations ahead.
0: There you go.
1: Come on.
0: Play it, baby. Sing it. Sing it.
1: Oh, my God. Help us. As we continue our broadcast, hour number 2, it's straight ahead.

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2: Good morning, I'm Anna Erickson in the WBT News Center. An autopsy planned today on a man shot Friday by a Charlotte police officer. NCMPD apparently plans to release the results quickly to help stop rumors about the shooting.
3: 36-year-old Curtis Sims was shot Friday afternoon after running from officers on LaSalle Street. Chief Estella Patterson says he pulled a gun from his waistband.
4: The individual produced a firearm and officers perceived an imminent deadly threat.
3: But some witnesses have claimed he was shot in the back.
5: We want to know if he was shot in the back, how he was shot in the back.
3: But police sources have said that's not true. And in a statement over the weekend, CMPD says the autopsy will objectively address what happened. Mark Garrison, WBT News.
2: 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It's time for traffic now. Here's Boomer Von Cannon.
6: Thank you, Adam. We're seeing on I-77 southbound some slow traffic around Exit 9, John Belk Freeway, down to Exit 7, Clanton Road. Earlier incident near the 8-mile marker has cleared, but still some residual delays in the heavy traffic on 77 southbound and uptown. Just south of uptown, have a bump up on Queens Road at 3rd Street. Also to the south, Sharon View Road at Old Providence. And to the east on Monroe Road at Village Lake Drive. Boomer Von Cannon, WBT Traffic.
2: The war heating up between the press and the president. CNN, MS Now, and Politico are suing now that President Trump has kicked their reporters out of the White House. Vice President Vance, on his way to Greensboro for a rally, defending the move.
7: What he's doing is saying, we're not going to give you special access to the White House if you engage in what is effectively propaganda. We have to remember, those three outlets account about 92% of the stories that they have on the President of the United States, on the administration, are negative. That's not representative of the American people. It's not representative of public opinion. So if you're going to engage in what is effectively far-left propaganda, why would a Republican White House give you special access?
2: Meanwhile, J.D. Vance is in North Carolina today. He's campaigning in Greensboro for Senate candidate Michael Whatley, who is struggling in his race against Roy Cooper. Artificial intelligence is set to take center stage when Chinese President Xi Jinping meets with President Trump this week.
8: There's going to be some very tough conversations when the two world leaders do meet. Now, on Sunday, the U.S. Trade Representative Jamieson Greer, Treasury Secretary Scott Bessent, they met with the Vice Premier of China, He Lifeng, and his delegation. Now, sources tell me that the Treasury Secretary will then now present President Trump with an agreement over AI. The president will be able to do a thumbs up or thumbs down on it. In the deal, the U.S. and China will open a direct hotline over AI. It's similar to a military hotline. This one will have either country being allowed to call if they have hacking issues by rogue AI or anything with national security or concerns between the two countries.
2: Fox Business, Edward Lawrence. U.S. Trade Representative Jamieson Greer also says the U.S. and China are putting together a list of goods they're looking to freely trade.
9: Is there a small subset of goods that we can just keep aside from any trade disputes, things that we're not concerned about, right? Low-tech consumer goods, et cetera, things we want to send to them, ag, energy products, medical devices.
2: President Trump had set massive tariffs against China last year, which led to China responding with tariffs of their own before both sides agreed to pause the trade war. Chinese officials say they hope to reach a deal to lower tariffs ahead of the Chinese president's visit. Now here's your WBT weather forecast presented by Affordable Siding and Windows.
10: This afternoon, bright sunshine, hot 92, scattered afternoon showers and storms popping up. Storms will fade away this evening. Mild lows tonight near 70. Cooler temperatures on the way with a good chance of rain showers tomorrow. And rains continue Tuesday night. Some of the rain could be heavy. Rain lingers into Wednesday and Thursday with cooler temperatures, highs in the upper 60s and low 70s. I'm Richard DeWetting on Charlotte's FM News Talk 107.9 WBT.
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11: Steve the Lib says, Pete, anyone still pledging their allegiance to Donald Trump cannot be taken seriously. 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Hank says, how did Steve know that I, too, pledge allegiance to Donald Trump every morning before I start work? Oh, no. 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Steve has this idea in his head, and it is real to Steve. 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That's all he needs to know, is that he thought of something, and he is projecting it onto you, and that makes it true.
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2: 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S&P is up 73. NASDAQ is up 411. 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Here's Jim Zoki.
13: Monday Night Football got the LA Rams taking on the New York Giants tonight. Panthers next play at Cleveland with a 1-1 record for both teams now as the Panthers win in Atlanta 34-3. Browns won over Tampa Bay by a score of 23-19. A couple of injuries for the Panthers with Nick Scott, Claude Cerullis, and Jonathan Brooks all leaving the game early. Washington Commanders quarterback Jaden Daniels and Chicago Bears quarterback Caleb Williams also looking for more information on their injuries from Sunday. Texas remains number one in the AP College Football poll, followed by Georgia and Notre Dame. Ole Miss up to number four. Jim Zoki, WBT Sports.
2: 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I'm Anna Erickson, WBT News.
14: Welcome to hour number two of the Vince Coakley radio program. Coming up, we're going to talk about that media war that's going on between the White House and the mainstream news media. This story is somewhat bizarre. We will talk about that. Coming up also, a new development on Greenland. You've heard all the rhetoric about the possibility of the United States taking over Greenland and the bad blood that developed between the United States and that country, mainly connected to the president. We'll also talk about ongoing challenge of the Iran war with gasoline prices, oil shortages, and another war that is proving to be just out of control for Russia. We'll tell you how they have been impacted. Just some of the things coming up a little bit later on this particular broadcast. Before I forget, let us check out a couple of items here on the WBT text line. As driven by Keffer, Chrysler, Dodge, Jeep, Ram, the family store. Boy, this is really interesting. Debating which ones I want to go into. Let's start here. It's hard for me to listen to your segment this morning. I'm sick to my stomach, want to throw up. So sick and tired of the corruption and the waste of our tax money. Sick and tired of the idiots who vote these criminals into office. Tijuana Brown and her daughters need to serve time in prison. Disgusted is an understatement. Alrighty. This texter. Okay, Vince, I mean, Dan, get off your soapbox about single parenthood. Next thing you know, you'll be misspelling potato. My goodness. Clearly a troll who does not understand the gravity of this situation. Also, Andy says if she stays single, she's eligible for more free benefits. Susan says, look at Margaret Sanger and the establishment of Planned Parenthood. Her goal was to eliminate the black race. Of course it was. Kevin writing in, couldn't agree more, Vince. Premarital sex, the root cause of 80% of societal issues. The government incentivizes individuals to not get married. A woman with four children will lose both EBT and housing vouchers if they get married. Parents need to push celibacy until marriage, and the government needs to incentivize marriage, not popping out kids after being impregnated by random males. Amen to that, Kevin. You know, one of the things I find interesting, and this may sound kind of silly, maybe years ago, this was a conversation about sex education. I think the conversation needs to be much deeper than that. You know what we used to do with drunk driving. Well, we still do this with drunk driving. We show them videos of what happens when people drive drunk. Yeah, we're trying to scare the living crap out of them, and we should. Well, in addition to concerns about pregnancy, STDs, why don't we talk about the economic impact of single parenthood? I think that's a great conversation to have. Love to get your thoughts on the Vince Coakley radio program. I have a very brief, but very powerful Monday meditation. And it is so, so important. It's so basic. And it really addresses so many of the problems that we're having in our society and culture right now. Just as a preamble to this particular item, I have to tell you, I am floored by how many people I see who are carrying around bitterness toward another person. It's really scary. Because the reality is, carrying this around is really a function in personal suicide. It really is. The tragedy is, it turns someone into a very unsafe person. Very unsafe. You've heard the expression before about bitterness, how it's like drinking poison and waiting for your enemies to die. I see people doing this all the time, and it saddens me to watch. Because people think somehow they have a right, and it's their privilege and right to hold something against someone. Oh, I'm not going to let that person off. You need to look at that again and realize it's yourself that you're not letting off. You're on the hook. So what is today's Monday meditation? It comes to us from Corrie ten Boom. It's very simple and liberating if applied. Forgive anyone immediately. Forgive anyone immediately. Then the devil won't have the chance to keep a shadow in your heart. I'm telling you, if you think you're fooling somebody by holding on to bitterness, unforgiveness, you're creating your own shadow. A shadow on your own heart. And I've said this before, and I'm sure other people have said this before. You know that the other person has probably moved on, and they don't give a rat's rear end what's going on with you. They're not even giving you a thought. Forget a second thought. And you're there steaming, stewing. You've got to let yourself release whatever it is that has poisoned your soul. Again, forgive anyone immediately. And I'm speaking perhaps to a number of people right now. The person who takes this and runs with it can be free. I'd love to hear your story of freedom. Some of you, based on what I have just shared here, you need to go two places. First, you need to go to your knees in prayer and ask for the grace to forgive. The second, some of you need to pick up a phone. And ideally, some of you who are close enough to see a person in person, you need to request that meeting today and ask for an opportunity to clear this from your heart and your mind forgive. Forgive anyone immediately. Don't give the devil the chance to keep a shadow in your heart. On the Vince Coakley radio program, 107.9 FM, WBT Charlotte's FM News Talk. Here at 13 minutes after 11 o'clock, let's get another look at the traffic scene. Here's Boomer Von Cannon.
6: Hey, thank you, Vince. All lanes are open. Some residual delays. Seeing some traffic still beginning to build on I-77 southbound as you approach Exit 7 Clanton Road. Earlier incident near the 8-mile marker has cleared. There's still some residual effects taking place. Incident South Charlotte, Queens Road at 3rd Street. Also on Sharon View Road at Old Providence. And in East Charlotte, incident Albemarle Road at Harrisburg Road. Boomer Von Cannon, WBT Traffic. The forecast coming up.
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6: Your WBT forecast today, Monday, September 21st, partly cloudy and isolated thunderstorm possible later this afternoon. Today's high up to 92. Tonight, couple of showers and thunderstorms, the overnight 70. Tomorrow, partly sunny, scattered showers, a little cooler with a high tomorrow 87. Much cooler Wednesday with the rain in the forecast for Wednesday. And Wednesday's high holding at 72. Right now, Rock Hill 86, Lincolnton 83, and Queen City 84 at WBT.
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14: Over on the WBT text line, driven by Keffer, Chrysler, Dodge, Jeep, Ram, the family store. Russ writes in, sometimes the scare tactics backfire. The show 16 and Pregnant started out as a warning, then devolved into romanticizing teen pregnancy. Well, this is what's called entertainment. Reality TV has created another level of existence all its own. On the subject of forgiveness, Chris underscores unconditional forgiveness. Absolutely. Remember that Jesus makes reference to 70 times 7? 70 times 7. Pretty powerful, isn't it? Rick writes in, I totally agree, Vince. I've always been told forgiveness is not necessarily for the other person, mostly for yourself. Yep. It is vital to understand that. You're not punishing anyone but yourself by holding on to bitterness. You know, one of the expressions that I've really appreciated with the conversations I've had with my good friend Steve Crosby, here's a good way to characterize it. He said, when I forgive, I'm removing the indictment. That's really good, isn't it? I'm removing the indictment. You have indictments of against people. You're just waiting to finish prosecuting. And many times it's never going to happen. You know what? Just pull it back. Pull back the indictment and liberate yourself. I hope that is helpful. By now, you know, there is a battle going on between the White House and some news agencies, and now it has blown up a little more. The new development, the networks have suspended pool coverage of Donald Trump after the White House banned CNN and MS Now and Politico. Major television networks agreed to suspend their pooled coverage of President Trump after the White House refused to allow CNN to serve as a pool representative today. This is pretty extraordinary. It's an escalation of the Trump administration's ongoing showdown with the White House press corps. He barred journalists from CNN, MS Now, and Politico from entering the White House grounds. The three news outlets, they're going to sue to regain access. Five networks, ABC, CBS, CNN, Fox News, and NBC, have long shared the responsibility of providing television coverage of presidential events, splitting the financial costs and distributing footage that is carried by news organizations worldwide. The networks perform their duties on a rotation. CNN had been slated to provide coverage for Mr. Trump's travel today to the UN General Assembly. Well, those activities will be covered by print, radio, and wire journalists, along with still photographers. But this is rather interesting. Brian Botton, the Washington bureau chief at Fox News, wrote in a note to television pool members today. This was obtained by the New York Times. Mr. Botton is the acting chair of the Television Pool Consortium. And the networks rotate the chairmanship on a quarterly basis. Effective today, the TV pool will not cover events designated as pool coverage of the president. Good for them. This follows the White House's position preventing CNN from fulfilling its assigned pool duties. There will be no replacement pool put in place. All other pool coverage will continue as normal. We'll provide updates as the situation develops. It's extremely rare for a president to travel or hold events without being accompanied by representatives from the television pool. Love to know what you think about this. I know what typical people are going to say about the mainstream news media and the propaganda point from the administration about fake news, which is anything that Donald Trump doesn't want reported. I'm not saying that the news media, mainstream news media, is blameless. But I'm saying the president is also not blameless either. I just think this is flimsy. It's silly. I again go back to a really good example on this. It's Ronald Reagan, who knew how to deal with the mainstream news media. They did not get to him. He didn't allow them to get to him. He had fun with them. But for this man, everything is personal. Here is what Barack Obama had to say. This is over the weekend, his comments about the media ban imposed by the White House.
5: The nation could not foresee some of the stuff that's going on right now. I believe there was just an announcement that the White House decided, you know what, CNN, MSN, MS Now, maybe the New York Times was included. You just can't come to the White House press briefings anymore because you're giving the current president unfavorable coverage. I'm trying to think what would have happened if I had said, you know what, Fox News, you're out of here. It's unimaginable. So, but the point I'm making here is that if you have a certain cohort, let's call it 30 to 35% of the country right now, which thinks that's okay. Well, what that means is we have not developed the kind of understanding of what democracy requires. And we've got to shore that back up. I don't think that's inevitable. I don't think all is lost on that front. But we have to roll up our sleeves and get working.
14: In a way, I think there's some truth in what Barack Obama is saying here. Love to get your thoughts. 704-570-1079. Algernon posted on social media. I can't imagine if this were 2014 instead of 2026. I'm convinced if Barack Obama had done some of what we're witnessing now, Republican leaders in Congress would have simply demanded investigations or impeachment. I believe the pressure to remove him from office would have been overwhelming, even potentially calls for military intervention. Would you accept the same conduct from a president you opposed? So this goes back to the idea again of our character. And character should involve doing the same thing across the board. would we want our enemies or our opposing party to do the same thing? And I don't think we would. We would be quite disturbed if such a ban were actually carried out. Again, love to get your thoughts as we continue our broadcast. Still to come, we will talk about Greenland, a resolution to this issue that seemed to come out of nowhere. We'll also talk about what's happening with the Iran war and the other war between Ukraine and Russia on the Vince Coakley radio program. 29 minutes after 11 o'clock, let's head over to the WBT News Center and Anna Erickson.
2: Thank you, Vince. Charlotte police tried to solve the murder of a four-year-old boy. Someone started shooting into homes on Grassy Patch Lane in North Charlotte early Sunday morning. One of those bullets killed Caleb Flax. The little boy died at the hospital.
7: Everybody know Caleb. He love everybody. Not a stranger. He never gonna meet. He never met a stranger. He's a good child. He was a great child.
2: That's one of Caleb's relatives. Another person also wounded in the gunfire. No arrest yet and no word on whether anyone was targeted or if this was a random shooting. In the murder case against his former wife, Lindsay Clancy, Patrick Clancy talks about the loss of his three children and the mistrial in a new interview.
8: Patrick Clancy says he dreams about his three children, quote, all the time, in his first interview since a mistrial was declared in the case against his ex-wife, Lindsay Clancy. Her lawyer had argued that she was not criminally responsible for strangling the children in 2023 because she was suffering from postpartum psychosis. Patrick Clancy told CBS's 60 Minutes that Lindsay had struggled for months to find care for her illness.
9: I saw headlines that said, you know, killer mom and baby murderer, monster, and none of them were accurate. I believe that it was her mental illness that caused that.
8: Audio courtesy of CBS. Prosecutors have not yet said whether they will retry Lindsay Clancy. Tanya J. Powers, Fox News.
2: World leaders gathering in New York City for the UN General Assembly tomorrow. President Trump is set to discuss a war with Iran in the Middle East during the annual meeting. U.S. Ambassador to the UN Mike Waltz weighing in on Operation Economic Fury and Operation Economic Outcast and how they're impacting Iran's economy.
10: 2.2 million reals to the dollar now. Inflation is soaring. Their foreign currency reserves are near zero. Their ability to subsidize even gas. They have these gasoline subsidies for everyday Iranians gone.
2: President Trump has threatened to destroy Iran's economy if Tehran does not make a deal to end the war. Meanwhile, global energy prices are also spiking, with average gas prices in the U.S. now at nearly $4.50 per gallon. Around Charlotte today, it's averaging around $4.22 a gallon. That's a 24-cent jump in the past week. A possible medical merger. Charlotte's Atrium Health is hoping to take control of Wake Medical Center in Raleigh. But residents have been fighting the merger because Atrium charges more for care than Wake Med. So now Atrium promises to put a cap on prices and shell out $2 billion to improve Wake Med. It's up to the Wake County Commission now whether the merger will happen. Now it's time for a traffic check this morning. Here is Boomer.
6: Hey, thanks a lot, Anna. And we're looking fairly good on the interstates right now. 77, 85, 45 is are moving along collision-free. There's construction affecting the area around I-85 and Sam Wilson Road. Sam Wilson Road will be closed over I-85 as crews build a new bridge in that area. And it's going to go on for about 6 to 8 months on Sam Wilson Road. That's the exit 28 ramp from 85 at Sam Wilson. And for an alternate, consider I-485 and Highway 74. Incident in Uptown, Church Street at 10th Street, to the east on Attleboro Road at Harris Boulevard, and on Attleboro at Harrisburg Road. In South Park, a collision, Colony Road at Sharon Road. Boomer Von Kennen, WBT Traffic.
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2: Now it's time for your WBT weather forecast presented by Affordable Siding and Windows. Scattered thunderstorms this afternoon with a high of 92. More storms tonight, 72 for the low. Tomorrow, morning showers, highs in the mid-80s. It'll be mostly overcast on Wednesday, occasional rain, highs only reaching the upper 60s. Right now, it is 86 in Rock Hill, 84 in Gastonia, 85 in Charlotte. At WBT, we lead local. I'm Anna Erickson, WBT News.
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3: On the broadcast, 11:36. Let's go out to a call from Janice. Good morning and welcome, Janice.
4: Good morning, Vince. How are you?
3: All right.
4: Well, good. Well, I have a lot to say about the press being banned from the White House. For starters, do you know how many reporters Biden banned?
3: How many?
4: Well over 400.
3: Okay.
4: And, of course, majority of them being from conservative outlets. And nobody heard about that during his tenure. So that kind of aggravates me. And the fact that being part of the White House press corps is a privilege, it's not a right. You have to be invited to be a part of the White House press corps. And, you know, a lot of reporters don't get invited. So to they, you know, be hollering and screaming that they're not a part of this, that, you know, their rights have been taken away? No, you know, you have to be invited. And, you know, and no one's squashing their freedom of press. They still have the freedom of press, you know, the same exact freedom of press all the rest of the reporters have. And of course, how many social media outlets, you know, banned Trump and countless others, kicked them off. So
3: here's a question I have for you, Janice. Do you think it's right for anybody to do it? Period is my question.
4: Well, to not be invited to the I don't think the freedom of press should ever, or freedom to say anything to anybody, should ever be taken away. But I do not have a problem with the White House taking away an invitation, not a right.
3: Any president. So you're okay with any president doing it? Okay.
4: I do not have I didn't have a problem when Biden did it.
3: So you think
4: an agenda?
3: So,
4: they got an agenda.
3: Right. So you're across the board, and I would applaud you for being consistent about that, because I think that's the key thing that
4: they can still report everything they see and hear that happens in the press room.
3: You know, the other side of this, I think, is crazy, Janice. I think the media could really have some fun with this by everybody deciding not to cover him at all. Don't you think that would drive him crazy?
4: Yeah, that would right now. I should have prefaced this with I am not a crazy Trump supporter, supported like some of these people are that are just Trump. I do not have a problem with Trump being president. I think he's doing some great things. I just think he has a middle schooler's mouth on him. And I truly do. I'm the best. This the best. I'm the best. My dad can beat up your dad type thing is what he does on a regular basis. But regardless of that, if you look past it, he does do some great things. A lot of people have done really well on him. Believe it or not, gas prices are still on average cheaper than they were with Biden. I know they're bad right now. And I know everything's bad, but he's got an agenda.
3: Not everything is bad. I think it's important to point that out. I do appreciate your call, Janice, and I very much appreciate your consistency here. As I expected, a lot of people have sent a message here. It's amazing to hear you, Vince, listening and agreeing with anything Obama says. He is the leader of the propaganda on the left. Anything he says is to lead the U.S. towards socialism, not democracy. My gosh. Agreeing with Obama, yeah. Vince, the press would never stop covering Trump long term because their bottom line profits would not allow it. Probably true. FYI, Vince, WBT was not allowed in the room during COVID by Roy Cooper. And I believe still not allowed on his campaign events. Just ask Brett Jensen. I don't usually disagree with you, Vince. That said, there's no comparison between the way the media has treated President Trump and the way they have treated any other president. If there is, then everyone should be happy. The press being held accountable. Look, people never came down with Obama derangement syndrome. Really? Boy, we could have fun with that one. It didn't happen. TDS is a real thing. I'm sorry, but I have to check out on this thing. I'm so sick of hearing about these things, these phrases that Donald Trump has created, and he has people parroting back. I mean, all due respect to you, Debbie, I'm just done with all of that. It's just sickening. John, during the Civil War, Abraham Lincoln shut down newspapers that were in opposition to his views. That message from Roy out of Fort Mill. And Freewheel writes in, wasn't it President Obama's administration ordered wiretaps of members of the Associated Press? Glass houses? Yeah. And this is not to defend Obama or anybody. I am just at a point where I just think so much of this is just unnecessary theater. And again, my thought is, the prevailing thought, why not just withdraw coverage altogether? I think that would be something that would probably be more helpful than anything. As I've had the screen up here, it's funny to watch how different networks, especially CNN, have reacted to this because they think this is the end of the world. I don't happen to believe it is. At the end of the day, I think the true meaning is very insignificant. That's the reality. Coming up, we will talk about Greenland and wars as we continue. First, on 107.9 FM, WBT Charlotte's FM News Talk, a final morning look at the traffic scene. Here is Boomer.
5: Thanks, Vince. We're okay on I-77, I-85, and I-485. Moving well at posted speed. In Uptown, we have a collision on Church Street at 10th. That's on Church right next to Brookshire Freeway. Also to the east, the incident, Albemarle Road at Harris Boulevard, and on Albemarle at Harrisburg Road. In South Charlotte, in South Park, a collision Colony Road just south of Sharon Road, and road blockage reported on Johnston Road at Carmel. Boomer Von Cannon, WBT Traffic. The forecast coming up.
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5: Your WBT forecast today, Monday, September 21st, partly cloudy, isolated thunderstorm this afternoon. Today's high up to 92. Tonight, couple of showers, overnight 70. Tomorrow, partly sunny, scattered showers, and the high holding around 87. Then much cooler by Wednesday. We expect rain, and Wednesday's high holding around 70. Gastonia, 85. Rock Hill, 86. In the Queen City, 88 at WBT.
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6: Get to Greenland. Donald Trump posting on social media, pleased to announce the United States of America has entered into an agreement with the Kingdom of Denmark and Greenland that gives the United States permanent control over security and all other needs in Greenland, completely addressing all of our many U.S. concerns. There will be no cost to the United States at my direction. We worked with representatives of Denmark and Greenland to guarantee the United States will forever have the complete ability to do what is necessary in Greenland in order to secure and defend the security of Greenland and the United States of America. Additionally, from now on, no U.S. adversary can ever have a base in Greenland, have a military presence in Greenland, or make sensitive investments in Greenland without our express written approval. So that is a new development coming out of the White House. Interestingly enough, UK Telegraph reporting on how Danes are mocking this particular arrangement. Mette Frederiksen has welcomed the agreement, which she says recognizes the sovereignty and the territorial integrity of Greenland and Denmark. Denmark has mocked Donald Trump for his Greenland deal, which commentators said amounted to a continuation of the status quo. The president celebrated the agreement in a surprise announcement on Friday evening, saying it would give Washington permanent control of security on the Arctic island and resolve all of our many concerns. The deal allows the U.S. to build new military bases as needed in Greenland without first seeking Denmark's permission. According to Fox News, it also forbids adversaries to the U.S. from making sensitive investments in the territory, including those related to undersea cables and critical minerals. However, Danish commentators saying the deal would not change much between the U.S. and Greenland, where American bases were already located. Henrik Dahl, a Danish minister of the European Parliament for the Liberal Alliance, said while the full details

were yet to be revealed, the agreement appeared to have changed little. A wise Danish politician once said, you can achieve almost anything if you're willing to let others take the credit. So let us give Donald Trump the credit for something very close to the status quo. From a Danish and Greenlandic perspective, it could hardly be much better. Danish government also welcoming the deal, stressing it prevented Danish sovereignty, actually preserved Danish sovereignty of the island. Mette Frederiksen, Danish prime minister, insisting the deal would strengthen security in the Arctic and the North Atlantic area, but did not address the specific elements of the agreement mentioned by Trump. So that issue now resolved. No more conversations about the possibility of taking over Greenland, becoming a 51st state. None of that. That's all out the window. Economic headlines. Diesel topping $6.50 a gallon as the wars worsen global fuel crunch. The shortage of oil tankers threatening to keep gas prices high. And as if we need more to be concerned about. Now, conversation about a Black Sea blockade threatening a food supply shock. God forbid. Hopefully we will not go down that particular road. Some Drudge headlines on Russia and Ukraine, making reference to yesterday's election day in Russia, but with Moscow in flames as Ukraine carried out the biggest ever drone onslaught. And among the targets, an oil refinery. This has been a pretty messy situation that does not seem to be getting any better for the Russians. Closer to home, we have new polling information on the president with these economic concerns in mind. A new poll has now indicated that President Donald Trump's approval rating has dropped down to 29%. This is from American Research Group. A total of 29% of Americans say they approve of the way Donald Trump is handling his job as president. 68% say they disapprove of the way he's handling his job. This is from the American Research Group. In August, that number was at 30 and 65. So very clearly underwater and not a happy situation for candidates traveling around the country to support candidates on the Republican side. We're going to save the audio of this for tomorrow because one of our favorite senators is traveling around the country, and he's talking about places he's going that he never would have imagined traveling to, the need to travel to. We'll talk about that on tomorrow's broadcast. In the meantime, thanks very much for joining us on the Vince Coakley radio program. Still to come, Pete Callender jumps into this chair on 107.9 FM WBT, Charlotte's FM News Talk. Have yourselves an awesome day. God bless.

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2: Good afternoon. I'm Anna Erickson in the WBT News Center. Something illegal may be happening at Charlotte-Mecklenburg schools. A big announcement Friday from Mecklenburg District Attorney Spencer Merriweather. He says after a brief review of finances at the school system, there's enough evidence for a full-blown criminal investigation by the SBI. Last week, CMS Superintendent Crystal Hill started blowing the whistle on school board chair Stephanie Sneed. She says Sneed is spending money without the board's knowledge. One former member of the school board says they're glad to see the SBI investigating.
3: I think not only with the SBI being involved, I'm glad to see that the state auditor's office is involved because they need to audit everything. I hope that the board will be transparent in everything that they're doing and will share everything to the public because the public deserves it. It's their money.
2: Lisa Klein served on the school board until last December. She has long questioned contracts to consultants. 107.9 FM WBT, Charlotte's FM News Talk. Now it's time for traffic. Here's Pam, the Jam Warner.
4: All right. Thanks, Anna, and welcome back.
2: Thank you.
4: So good to see you.
2: Oh, you too.
4: I think you brought some traffic with you, though. Got a few things here going on. Nothing too major. It's pretty simple out there. Right now, we are seeing here in Providence, 2300 block Sagamore Road. It is for a road barrier. Got an injury accident clearing off to the shoulder. For the most part, it actually looks like it's off to the shoulder. Possibly an official still remaining on scene. North Church Street at West 10th Street. And an earlier wreck also clearing completely out of the way. 3900 block Colony Road. You might see an official leaving that scene. So just be careful as you approach. Otherwise, traffic looks like it's getting through the area wonderfully. We do have a little bit of a slowdown. Billy Graham Parkway on your northbound side where it does intersect with 85 North and 77 South. Both of those just under 20. Everything in between in the green. I'm Pam the Jam Warner, WBT Traffic.
2: Protest in Austin, Texas, after an ICE officer shot a Venezuelan migrant who DHS says is in the country illegally with a final order of removal. Fox's Brooke Taylor reports from Dallas with the details.
5: DHS says that man who was shot by ICE is an illegal migrant from Venezuela who came into the country under the Biden administration and had a final order of removal. Now, we still don't know what led up to the shooting, but one woman who was nearby, she pulled out her phone as this was unfolding.
6: Oh, my God.
5: Austin police say this happened just before 1 p.m. Sunday in North Austin. Video from the scene shows a blue dark Toyota Corolla with heavy damage to the passenger side door and what looks like bullet holes. Now, the man's attorney identifies him as 28-year-old Wilbur Garces Perez.
2: She says he has since been released from the hospital but does not know where he is being held and has not been able to speak with him. President Trump calling off strikes against Houthi forces in Yemen as the Iran-allied militant group expands attacks on Saudi Arabia and threatens to widen the conflict in the Middle East. Florida Congressman Brian Mast blaming China for backing Iran in the conflict.
7: Everybody is at the United Nations this week. They're supposed to be all about peace, global peace. What President Trump needs to make clear there is that it's the United States of America that's defeating Iran. It's China that's arming Iran.
2: Chinese President Xi Jinping is set to meet with President Trump in Washington to discuss Iran, the war in Ukraine, and the development of AI technology. Tonight, Charlotte City Council has to decide once and for all if toll lanes can be built on I-77 South. If Council says no, the state will hit the city with a $60 million penalty. If Council says yes, the state is promising to give the city $300 million to spend in the Black community. Once Council decides, the Charlotte Area Regional Transit Authority will vote again on Wednesday. It's made up of area towns and has the final say on the project. Now it's time for your WBT weather presented by Affordable Siding and Windows.
8: This afternoon, bright sunshine, hot 92, scattered afternoon showers and storms popping up. Storms will fade away this evening. Mild lows tonight near 70. Cooler temperatures on the way with a good chance of rain showers tomorrow. And rains continue Tuesday night. Some of the rain could be heavy. Rain lingers into Wednesday and Thursday with cooler temperatures, highs in the upper 60s and low 70s. I'm Richard DeWetting on Charlotte's FM News Talk 107.9 WBT.
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2: 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On Wall Street, the Dow is up to 36. S&P is up 90. NASDAQ is in the green, 470. Now it's time for WBT Sports. Here's Jim Zocchi.
12: Carolina Panthers now 1-1 after winning in Atlanta yesterday. Did have some injuries, though, with Nick Scott and Claude Cherulis, Jonathan Brooks all leaving the game with injuries. Next up, a game at Cleveland. Browns beat Tampa Bay yesterday 23-19. Monday Night Football got the LA Rams taking on the New York Giants. Washington Commanders quarterback Jaden Daniels having more tests done to determine the extent of his dislocated elbow injury. And Chicago Bears quarterback Caleb Williams with a hamstring injury from yesterday's loss is also awaiting further details. Jim Zocchi, WBT Sports.
2: 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We lead local. I'm N.A. Erickson, WBT News.

0: Uh-oh. Sounds like somebody's got a case of the Mundus.
1: What's going on? No, really, what is going on? Welcome to the program. 107.9 FM WBT, Charlotte's FM News Talk. Pete Callender here. Thanks a lot for joining me and hanging out. I appreciate it. The phone number, if you would like to chat on the program, on the radio live, 704-570-1079. And that is also the WBT text line driven by Keffer, Chrysler, Dodge, Jeep, Ram, the family store. So let us celebrate. 'Twas merely a decade ago that rioting gripped the Queen City. Let us all recall where we were. Yes, 10 years ago. 10 years ago. We've had a demonstration, a gathering, a group demanding answers. Not about the toddler named Caleb Flax, who was murdered while he slept in his home in North Charlotte over the weekend, yesterday morning, 3 a.m., sleeping in his bed, and some thugs drive up to the houses and just spray a whole bunch of houses with gunfire, and they murder the four-year-old. They hit a couple of other people as well. No, there was no demanding of answers from the community for that. No, it was a demanding of answers for an officer-involved shooting where a man with a gun, or maybe it was a book, right? It could have been a book. That's the favorite rumor. That's the one that launched our fiery but mostly peaceful riots a decade ago, right? When the community starts spreading lies. Right? They just make up stuff and spread lies around about what really happened whenever a police officer is involved in a shooting of an armed individual. Yeah, so a lot to get to today. A lot to get to. First, we start with the tragedy of this murder of this four-year-old child. Charlotte-Mecklenburg police investigating a homicide happened at about 3 a.m. Sunday morning on Grassy Patch Lane in Northwest Charlotte. Officers responded to reports of shots being fired into occupied homes. According to CMPD, one juvenile was transported with life-threatening injuries and an adult was transported with non-life-threatening injuries. Just after 7 a.m., the juvenile was pronounced dead at the hospital. That was 4-year-old Caleb Flax. And our prayers go out to this family. It is awful. Absolutely horrific. A total of 4 houses were hit by gunfire. Caleb was asleep in his bedroom. His grandfather says he never woke up. Killed in his sleep. By a bunch of maniacs who, I'm going to go out. All right, you know me, I don't really make predictions, but I feel pretty confident in this one. I'm going to go out on a limb here and make a prediction. If they ever identify any of the shooters involved in this, which that's, I'm not making a prediction that they will. I mean, heck, we still have, 4 dead from the Juneteenth massacre that occurred, what was that, 5 years ago, I want to say? Still nary a lead on any of those people. So probably not going to get a lead on this, just like we don't have any leads on the guy, on whoever it was that shot up the house of the Republican County Commission District 1 candidate, forcing him and his family to literally leave the county, abandon his run for office, and move out of the county. Don't have any suspects on that one. So I suspect we probably won't get any suspects on this either, despite that a 4-year-old was murdered. And I'm sure there are people that know. I mean, we know that the shooters know they were involved in a homicide that killed a 4-year-old child. I'm sure they know. And I'm sure some people outside of just the shooters have a pretty good idea of who might have been involved in it too. But I don't think you're going to get any leads, just given the way these things generally go. Probably not going to happen. But here's my prediction. But if they do make any arrests for this murder, my prediction is that the people involved will have a rap sheet. They will probably have interactions, shall we say, with law enforcement. I know it's a pretty bold prediction, but I'm just basing this on the catch and release turnstile judicial system that we've been running in Mecklenburg County now for about 10 to 15 years or so. Gonna make that prediction. They probably have some charges between them. I don't know how many people there were involved in the shooting. Probably at least two, maybe four. Don't know. Probably a few, you know. And between them, I'm guessing yes to prior law enforcement interactions. They hit four houses, and I'm assuming law enforcement's going to look at the occupants of all of the houses, find out is there anybody in any of the houses that had any kind of gang-related activities? Do they have any beefs with anyone in the neighborhood? I doubt it was the four-year-old or his family that was targeted. They were innocent bystanders, more than likely. That's just a guess. I'm just speculating, but I can't believe that. Well, okay, now that I say that, maybe, I mean, Ray Carruth did get out of prison. So unless it's like a Ray Carruth kind of a thing where you're trying to kill your own child to avoid paying child support, but I doubt that. That is not a likely scenario. The more likely scenario is they were shooting at houses that they thought somebody that they were beefing with lived in. They found, so that you saw the photo on the WSOC TV website, and they've got a photo of the crime scene techs out there on the asphalt. And the whole ground is just littered with those little crime scene markers, you know, the upside down V's, little cards that they put down to with a number on it to mark the evidence. It's just all over the pavement, indicating a lot of rounds were spent. One house took the brunt of the gunfire, and a woman inside that house was hit in the thigh. A stray bullet went into a house on the corner and into the bedroom of a 16-year-old. So there are actually, what, two different people who were hit besides the four-year-old. One neighbor said, quote, "Whoever is committing acts like this, they got to come off the streets. They definitely can't be among the public." Correct. That is why we want to see people put into prison. When you engage in this kind of activity, you are engaging in antisocial, dangerous behavior. You are a threat to the community. You don't deserve to be among the community. You don't deserve the ability or the right to walk around threatening and endangering all of your fellow citizens. This is the primary function of the government. This is it. This is what you're supposed to be doing. All of the other stuff you do is secondary to this, public safety. Otherwise, there's no reason for me really to be supporting any of your other endeavors. Because if you cannot provide a blanket of security under which we may all live peaceably, then we cannot live peaceably if you're not providing the blanket, right? Pretty simple. Not aware of any kind of protesting or candlelight vigils or anything like that at this point for young Caleb. And there might be. But the day prior, community members came out to demand answers after a person was killed in a shooting. Not the four-year-old that was murdered in the hail of gunfire. No. This was about the guy with the gun that police shot. Because this is what really gets people activated. If there's a police-involved shooting, okay, fine, maybe the guy had a gun, or maybe it was a book like Keith Lamont Scott was alleged to have had, which turned out not to be true. That was not true. Just like hands up, don't shoot, not true. So they held an emotional night on Saturday as they gathered at a gas station to rally around the family of the man that police shot. We'll give you the details on that in a moment. First, let's get over to the WBT Traffic Center for the update. Here's Pam the Jam Warner.
2: All right. Thanks, Mee. Traffic's off to a good start here. Looking good on the roadways. Not too much of a rush for this quote-unquote lunch rush we're in. Looks like drive times are moving well. Our typical afternoon delay over on the Billy Graham Parkway, the northbound side. It is going to slow right where it does intersect with 85 North and 77 South, just under 22. Everything in between still in the green. We do have a slow down here for some bridge work that's going on. This is going to affect the road in both directions as it's blocked in both directions. Sam Wilson Road southbound there, right between Performance Road and the I-85. Watch out for that. It might cause some slowdowns a little later on. Right now, it looks like things are moving well. And we do have 485 over at the I-85 exit 10 with some merging delays on the ramp. That's a typical afternoon delay there. I'm Pam the Jam Warner, WBT Traffic.
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2: And your WBT forecast is calling for a high of 90 today. We're currently at 87. It looks like sunny skies for the most part. A little later this afternoon, it will become partly cloudy. And then possibly in the early evening hours, we might, may not get a rain shower. Now, it looks like later on this evening, it's going to be quite cloudy. However, later after midnight, the possibility of another rain shower, but a low of 68. I'm Pam the Jam, WBT.
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4: 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Hall at the 5. 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
1: 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We'll do another one on the final Wednesday of the month as well. Over on the text line, Jeff says, come on, Pete, we all know that the people that shot up the homes are model citizens and own their firearms legally and obey all the laws concerning gun ownership. Yes, obviously, a bunch of people shooting into four homes in Northwest Charlotte, killing a 4-year-old child. I'm sure they're all legal gun owners. And I am sure that in order to clamp down on this kind of violence, we need to make it harder for legal gun owners to be legal gun owners. I'm sure that's the answer. Yes, obviously so. Hank says, at this point, the shooters are potential justice-involved individuals. Right, exactly. Yeah, probably formerly incarcerated. Right, all of the euphemisms we want to come up with. Justice system adjacent. Yeah. Justice involved individuals who may become residents at the county jail. Maybe if they become residents, Not My Fault McFadden will let them record a song. Yes, they'll get some studio time for their antisocial violence. because the sheriff, by the way, the sheriff of Mecklenburg County, Gary, not my fault, McFadden, because nothing's ever his fault. He doesn't call them inmates. He calls them residents. Coach says, just imagine if they do catch any of these creeps and then we find out they were part of the release that Roy Cut 'Em Loose Cooper did. Ooh. That would be quite terrible for Cut 'Em Loose Cooper. If, of course, any media decide to report on it and ask him. Danny says, why have we allowed the Democratic Party to hold the city of Charlotte and the Mecklenburg County school system hostage? It's evident there's no leadership here. Wake up, Charlotte. Okay, to be fair to me and to a lot of the people in the audience, we did not allow the Democrat Party to hold the city and the county hostage. Democrats did this. Democrat voters have done this. That's why I keep saying this is a choice. So the people who are most victimized by the lack of public safety, by the crime in Mecklenburg County and in Charlotte, the people most victimized keep voting for the same party that allows the crime to continue as it is. There's like Republicans cannot turn this tide. They can be a part of a tide turning, no doubt. However, they do not have the sufficient votes to dislodge Democrat incumbents. And so this is the problem with one party control of a jurisdiction. We talked about it on Friday with the school system. We have an update on that, by the way. But this is also a problem in the court system. I believe there's like a single Republican judge. All of the others are elected and they're Democrats. So this is what people are picking. That's why I keep saying this is a choice. People keep choosing this and then lamenting the outcomes that are perfectly obvious. We have a track record. Alan says, not my fault McFadden believes many of those dangerous people should be allowed to walk free. By the way, did you hear his outlandish comments during his WCNC interview over the week? I did not. I did not hear his outlandish comments. I mean, it's on brand for him. Not saying that that's surprising that he would make outlandish comments. I did not catch the story. I'll go look for it during the break. My wife says it's contagious. What is this, David? What is this from? My wife said it's contagious. Steve, the Libs projection caused me to pledge allegiance to Donald Trump also. I have no idea what that's about. Is that from Vince's show or something? I don't know. Compelling and rich. All right, let's head over to the WBT News Center for the update. And here is her triumphant return to the airwaves, Anna Erickson.
16: Hey, thank you so much, Peter. I appreciate that. An autopsy planned today on a man shot Friday by a Charlotte police officer. NCMPD apparently plans to release the results quickly to help stop rumors about the shooting.
17: 36-year-old Curtis Sims was shot Friday afternoon after running from officers on LaSalle Street. Chief Estella Patterson says he pulled a gun from his waistband.
18: The individual produced a firearm and officers perceived an imminent deadly threat.
17: But some witnesses have claimed he was shot in the back.
19: We want to know if he was shot in the back, how he was shot in the back.
17: But police sources have said that's not true. And in a statement over the weekend, CMPD says the autopsy will objectively address what happened. Mark Garrison, WBT News.
16: The war heating up between the press and the president. CNN, MS Now, and Politico are suing now that President Trump has kicked their reporters out of the White House. Vice President J.D. Vance on his way to Greensboro today for a rally defending the move.
20: What he's doing is saying, we're not going to give you special access to the White House if you engage in what is effectively propaganda. We have to remember those three outlets account about 92% of the stories that they have on the President of the United States, on the administration, are negative. That's not representative of the American people. It's not representative of public opinion. So if you're going to engage in what is effectively far-left propaganda, why would a Republican White House give you special access?
16: Vance is campaigning in Greensboro for Republican Senate candidate Michael Whatley, who is struggling in his race against Roy Cooper. President Trump is gearing up for his summit with Chinese President Xi Jinping later this week amid debates over how fast AI research should progress. Fox's Steve Harrigan reports from Beijing.
0: Preps here are underway across the world for this major summit on Thursday. And right here in Beijing, there's talk about this new potential AI hotline. It would be a hotline between the U.S. and China, and it would go into effect when there was a national security threat from AI. That when it comes to AI, this could be a real balancing act between the U.S. and China. On the one hand, the two superpowers hope to work together on AI when it comes to safety and its development. On the other hand, the two are competing for supremacy in AI. The Chinese officials here in Beijing say this summit could prove to be historic.
16: China's government plans to commit at least $300 billion over the next several years to build a network of data centers across China. Meanwhile, U.S. Trade Representative Jameson Greer says the U.S. and China are putting together a list of goods that they're looking to freely trade.
21: Is there a small subset of goods that we can just keep aside from any trade disputes, things that we don't, that we're not concerned about, right? Low-tech consumer goods, et cetera, things we want to send to them, ag, energy products, medical devices.
16: President Trump had set massive tariffs against China last year, which led to China responding with tariffs of their own before both sides agreed to pause the trade war. China's officials say they hope to reach a deal to lower tariffs ahead of the Chinese president's visit. Now it's time to take a look at those roads. Here is Pam the Jam.
2: All right, thanks, Anna. Traffic is moving well still. It's a bit early here on the roadways. In Providence, Randolph Road at Woodlark Lane for a fender bender. Central is Independence to 277 ramp at Brookshire Freeway. Also in South Charlotte, Park Road at Smithfield Church Road. The lights are currently out. Make sure you're treating that as a four-way stop. Drive times aren't looking too shabby. We do have one wreck over on Albemarle Road westbound at Harris Boulevard. It's causing delays all the way back to Almond Road. Traffic flows have dipped just under 12. I'm Pam the Jam, WBT.
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16: Now for your WBT weather forecast presented by Affordable Siding and Windows. Scattered storms expected this afternoon and into the evening with a high of 92, a low of 72. Tomorrow, morning rain showers, highs in the mid-80s. Mostly cloudy for Wednesday, occasional showers, highs only reaching the upper 60s. Right now, it's 88 in Rock Hill, 87 in Gastonia, 89 in Charlotte. 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I'm Anna Erickson, WBT News.
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0: 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This story from WBTV. Community members are demanding answers after a person was killed in a shooting involving Charlotte-Mecklenburg police. It was an emotional night Saturday, September 19th, as people gathered at a gas station at the intersection of LaSalle Street and Newland Road, rallying around the family who identified the man killed as Curtis Massey. Community activists say they still have questions after the Charlotte-Mecklenburg Police Department released its account of what led up to the Friday, September 18th shooting. Well, yes, you are not unique, activists. Everybody is going to have questions about it. This is why, now just hear me out. In order to answer questions, this is why an investigation is done. We do an investigation. So this way we can answer as many of the questions as possible. Now, if you are not interested in actually getting answers that come from an evidence-based investigation, then I guess you can feel free to answer your own questions with lies, speculation, conspiracy theories. I guess that's what we're doing nowadays, right? We just kind of ask a question and then answer it with another question, or just make up a bunch of stuff and spread that rumor around. I mean, to be fair, we have been doing it for a decade because that's what led to the riots a decade ago in Charlotte and launched the political career of one Braxton Winston, who was all over the local media. 10 years later, what have we learned? And Braxton parlayed his shirtless photo into a run for city council and all of this. Charlotte Observer did a massive spread. I read it through this weekend. I didn't even print it out. All it did was interview a bunch of leftist activists about how 10 years ago, this changed everything and launched me in my career of activism. Yeah, they even highlighted, like, the first one after it was Braxton Winston, number one, of course, and then it was Jamie Marsicano. Yeah, Jamie Marsicano. No mention of the federal charges that guy's facing for his Cop City Antifa protesting down in Georgia. No mention of that. Violent thug, who that is. That's who that is. No mention of that in the story. But just, you know, five or six of these leftists and their local groups, and how the Keith Lamont Scott story, you know, made them engaged in the activism and all of this. Based on lies. The initial stories that were circulating in the community a decade ago, which then prompted riots and the murder of a protester named Justin Carr, who was shot by somebody who was trying to shoot a cop, missed the cop, hit an innocent bystander, murdered that guy, murdered Justin Carr. That's what your social justice rioting wrought. That's what you guys did. Millions of dollars in damage. Ended the political career of Jennifer Roberts, which I guess, like, that, okay, that is a benefit that came out of that. So, I mean, at least that did happen. But why? Because she refused to take the National Guard. That was offered to her by the governor at the time, Pat McCrory. We don't need no National Guard to put this down. And meanwhile, CMPD is like, yes, we do. Badly outnumbered. People swarming the streets, attacking businesses and such. Keith Lamont Scott, by the way, little known fact. Nobody ever really cares about this little known fact. The officer was justified in that shooting because Keith Lamont Scott had a gun. The whole thing was on video. We've seen all the video. He's in a standoff with the police in the middle of the parking lot. He's got a gun in his hand. He raises it up, and the officer that shoots him is a black man. But that didn't matter. He was holding a book. That's what they said. That was the, quote, rumor, as Here's how the Charlotte Observer reported it in their big write-up, you know, looking back a decade after Keith Lamont Scott. Outside that apartment, September 2016, and in the days that followed, authorities gave the public little information and rumors took hold. Rumors took hold. See that? Just this passive voice. Rumors took hold. Scott was holding a book, not a gun. He didn't even own a weapon. It wasn't just one officer who shot him. There were several. Protesters threw rocks at officers and stomped on patrol cars. Police responded with tear gas and smoke bombs, batons, and shields. Yes, when you engage in antisocial, violent rioting, the police have a duty, a sworn duty, to stop that violence. That's what we hire them to do. By the way, the idea that he was holding a book, not true. The idea that he did not own a gun, not true. In fact, the gun was stolen. Right? So the rumors, the lies that people spread, just like with the Michael Brown shooting in Ferguson. Oh, he was running away. It was hands up, don't shoot. And then they murdered him, execution style or something. Same thing now happening with the shooting of Curtis Massey. Community activists say, oh, he was shot in the back. CMPD says that's not true. Community activist Cass Otley says this is deja vu. You know, we're right in the middle of when Jonathan Farrell got killed and Keith Lamont Scott got killed, right? And so we know how they shut down the neighborhood and they shut down communication and they throw a couple things out and then they don't say anything else. And that's a problem. Yeah. Better to, what, jeopardize the prosecution of the case by disclosing a whole bunch of information that's not verified? You'd rather that. Would you rather the State Bureau of Investigation, which is doing the investigation, the FBI is doing this. So you just want them to, what, like give you a twice a day updates on all the leads they're pursuing or what they're doing at every given moment or what? Like, this impatience that people have to find out the evidence and facts, right? This impatience is treated by media as proof of lack of transparency. And it is so infuriating. An investigation takes time. And I know everybody's got the attention span of a flea nowadays, but these things take time to figure out. You got to watch all the footage. You got to conduct all of the interviews. You have to process the crime scene. You have to do a lot of stuff. And when the shooting happens on a Friday and you're already out in the parking lot screaming about, we don't know what really happened. Guys, it hasn't even been 24 hours. CMPD said the FBI is investigating the shooting, which they expect will clear up lingering questions and unverified reports currently circulating. The shooting happened Friday afternoon. When police say they saw a group that they believed were involved in, quote, criminal activity, they approached the group. One person in the group saw the officers, immediately started walking away. Gee, I wonder why. They told them to stop, and then they started running. They chased the person. The person pulled out a gun and created what officers believed was an immediate threat. Because there's a gun. Because he drew a gun. That might be it. Officer fired, striking and killing the person. All right, let's head over to the WBT Traffic Center for the update. Here's Pam the Jam Warner.
1: All right, thanks, Pete. And traffic is still moving along mostly in the green. We're going to see a few slowdowns. One of those, Albemarle Road westbound at the Harris Boulevard. This one's still going to take traffic back to Almond Road. They have dipped under 12 miles per hour for that stretch. And it actually looks like it goes a little further than Almond now. It is actually back to Circumferential Road. Definitely watch out for those delays. Watch out for officials on the scene as well. Belly Grand Parkway on the northbound side, right where it does intersect with 85 North, the Connector Road, and 77 South, have all fallen just under 22. Everything in between, mostly in the green, some of them just a little under their posted speeds, but not enough to be in the red. And we did have reports here of a accident over on Randolph Road and Woodlark Lane. It is for a bump up. Officials did arrive to that scene. They're in the process of getting it out of the way. And you do have John Kirk Drive at University City Boulevard for a hit and run. Pam the Jam Warner, WBT Traffic.
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1: And your WBT forecast is calling for a mix of sun and clouds today. Right now it is sunny. We're a high of 87, expecting a high of 90, but it already feels like 92. So later tonight is going to be cloudy skies with the possibility of a rain shower or thunderstorm a little later in the evening, but a low of 68. I'm Pam the Jam, WBT.
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10: FM WBT, Charlotte's FM News Talk. Let me go back to the text line. Scott says, Braxton Winston led riots against the city of Charlotte, riots that were based on lies. Those riots led to one person killed and another sent to prison, but Charlotte rewarded him by electing him to office. Correct. That is correct. Just absolutely atrocious. Danny asks, do you see in the foreseeable future people leaving Charlotte like they have left California and going somewhere else? Yes, we already see it. We've already seen it. That is one of the reasons why Mecklenburg County is now Democrat controlled, is that Republicans left. Republican voters have gone to the surrounding areas. This has been going on for 25 years. I remember doing this story when I was a reporter here at WBT. You could just follow the demographic shifts in the surrounding counties versus Mecklenburg County, and you can see they all flipped red, and they got redder and redder and redder, and Charlotte-Mecklenburg became bluer and bluer and bluer. Now, will that continue? Absolutely. And You will continue to see the most productive members of the society leaving

0: the particular society, and you will find more and more parasitic people moving in to take advantage of the society that is left behind. That is the template. It occurs throughout human history. Unguarded stores of value will be set upon by parasites. It's what happens. If you do not protect the store of value that you have built up, it will be taken from you. And that's what we're seeing. People say, look no further than CMS, right? You have a multi-billion dollar operation. You have all of these, I gave this analogy last week. It's like a whale and all the pilot fish that swim alongside and gobble up the debris in its wake, right? That's what they do. They're sort of parasitic. They're just eating off of the crumbs of the larger behemoth. That's why you have all of these NGOs and nonprofits. They get all these contracts and stuff, because when you, same thing with the Medicaid fraud all around the country, right? When you have this massive level of government, massive budgets funding massive programs, you have massive opportunity for waste and fraud and abuse. And bad actors will get into the process and they will take advantage. All right, let me get Tony on before the news. Hello, Tony. Welcome to the show. I have about a minute, sir.
1: All right, Pete, how are you? I appreciate you being the voice of reason and rationale in regards to the CMPD shooting over the weekend. We've spoken in the past based on my prior experience in law enforcement. I came from a Democrat-controlled county and town, but for the most part, you know, they supported what we had to do in our mission. And I'd like to see the protests and the outrage over the fact that a four-year-old gets shot and killed sleeping in his bed. Where's the outrage and outcry for that?
0: Yeah, and what about the police and investigators that have to respond to that scene and have to try to save, save the life of a four-year-old little kid? And, you know, there's no mention of the work that law enforcement does trying to save that child's life.
1: And even the whole shooting and the back scenario could be justified if you have somebody who's running and they're drawing a gun from their waistband and the process of turning and you shoot. Could they possibly be shot in the back? Yes. Could it be justified? Absolutely. Let's see what the facts of this case come out for
0: right
1: first before we jump all over this. And I appreciate that you are one of the few voices out there saying this.
0: Yeah, just all I ask for is patience. I don't know what happened at this point. Nobody does except the people that were there. So let's wait for the investigation. Tony, I appreciate the call. Thanks for your service as well. But I know. I want it now. And also, by the way, there is an incentive to try to build a narrative before you have the evidence.
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4: Good afternoon, I'm Anna Erickson in the WBT News Center. Charlotte police trying to solve the murder of a four-year-old boy. Somebody started shooting into homes on Grassy Patch Lane in North Charlotte early Sunday morning. One of those bullets killed Caleb Flax. The little boy died at the hospital.
5: Everybody know Caleb. He love everybody. Not a stranger. He never met a stranger. He's a good child. He was a great child.
4: That's one of Caleb's relatives. Another person who was also wounded in the gunfire. No arrest yet and no word on whether anyone was targeted or if this was somebody just shooting randomly at homes. 107.9 FM WBT, Charlotte's FM News Talk. Now it's time for traffic. Here's Pam, the Jam Warner.
6: All right, thanks, Anna. And we are going to see that traffic is doing well here on the roadways. Hasn't picked up in full effect just yet. Now Providence Road at Sardis Road does have a road barrier in place. Providence is East Moorhead Street at Harding Place with a fender bender. Got a hit and run John Kirk Drive at University City Boulevard, as well as a bump up here Randolph Road at Woodlark Lane. Drive times are looking good across the board. Now we do have that one slow down over on Albemarle Road westbound at Harris Boulevard. Because of that accident, traffic is trailing now back to Hollow Rose Drive, and they're just under 15. So it looks like they're starting to regain their footing, but I wouldn't rush that way just yet. Pam the Jam Warner, WBT Traffic.
4: Speaking of some more traffic in West Charlotte, the Sam Wilson Road Bridge over I-85 shuts down today and will be closed for a year. NCDOT says it's part of a plan to revamp one of the most congested areas in the Charlotte area.
7: They say by the time it's finished, you should have a new Sam Wilson Bridge, new ramps to 85 from it, and most impactfully, a wider off-ramp from 485 onto 85 southbound. Now, the project is budgeted for $45 million, and state transit officials say right now that off-ramp is a choke point for commercial truck traffic.
8: Pretty calm throughout the day, and then around about 4:30, 5 o'clock, oh yeah, it's hectic.
9: Oh man, it's horrible. I mean, really horrible.
7: And project organizers do not plan on having to close any portion of the interstate during the construction. They say they'll try to keep the ramps from Sam Wilson onto 85 open as long as possible, but they couldn't give specifics until that work gets started.
4: Savannah Rudisa with Queen City News reporting. World leaders gathering in New York City for the UN General Assembly tomorrow. President Trump is set to discuss the war with Iran in the Middle East during the annual meeting. U.S. Ambassador to the UN Mike Waltz weighing in on Operation Economic Fury and Operation Economic Outcast and how they're impacting Iran's economy.
10: 2.2 million reals to the dollar now. Inflation is soaring. Their foreign currency reserves are near zero. Their ability to subsidize even gasoline, they have these gasoline subsidies for everyday Iranians, gone.
4: President Trump has threatened to destroy Iran's economy if Tehran does not make a deal to end the war. Meanwhile, global energy prices also spiking, with average gas prices in the U.S. now at nearly $4.50 per gallon. Around Charlotte today, it's averaging around $4.22 a gallon. That's a 24-cent jump in the past week. A possible medical merger. Charlotte's Atrium Health is hoping to take control of Wake Medical Center in Raleigh, but residents have been fighting the merger because Atrium charges more for care than Wake Med. So now Atrium promises to put a cap on prices and shell out $2 billion to improve Wake Med. It's up to the Wake County Commission now whether the merger will happen. 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
11: This afternoon, bright sunshine, hot 92, scattered afternoon showers and storms popping up. Storms will fade away this evening. Mild lows tonight near 70. Cooler temperatures on the way with a good chance of rain showers tomorrow. And rains continue Tuesday night. Some of the rain could be heavy. Rain lingers into Wednesday and Thursday with cooler temperatures, highs in the upper 60s and low 70s. I'm Richard DeWetting on Charlotte's FM News Talk 107.9 WBT.
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13: Soft on crime, career politician Roy Cooper released 3,500 criminals early. Cooper pardoned and set free more criminals than any North Carolina governor this century. Violent criminals like Jimmy Spate Jr., the career criminal with 8 prior convictions. Burglary, felony car theft, sexually abusing a 14-year-old child.
14: Jimmy Spate's record is extensive. Charged for not one, but 2 violent crimes.
15: First-degree murder, rape, and kidnapping assault.
13: After Cooper let Spate back out on our streets, Spate then sexually assaulted a woman and murdered an innocent man. Roy Cooper's radical record made North Carolina more dangerous. Some people just don't deserve another chance. 40 years of Roy Cooper is long enough. SLF PAC is responsible for the content of this advertising. 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
4: 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It's green on Wall Street. The Dow is up 329, S&P is up 103, NASDAQ is up 523. 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
16: Monday Night Football got the LA Rams taking on the New York Giants tonight. Panthers next play at Cleveland with a 1-1 record for both teams now, as the Panthers win in Atlanta 34-3. Browns won over Tampa Bay by a score of 23-19. A couple of injuries for the Panthers with Nick Scott, Claude Cerulis, and Jonathan Brooks all leaving the game early. Washington Commanders quarterback Jaden Daniels and Chicago Bears quarterback Caleb Williams also looking for more information on their injuries from Sunday. Texas remains number one in the AP College Football poll, followed by Georgia and Notre Dame. Ole Miss up to number four. Jim Zoki, WBT Sports.
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0: numero dos underway. 107.9 FM WBT, Charlotte's FM News Talk. The phone number 704-570-1079. That is also the WBT text line driven by Keffer, Chrysler, Dodge, Jeep, Ram, the family store. Alrighty, so we got a couple big days ahead of us here in Charlotte, Mecklenburg, or Charlotte, if you will. We have tonight the Charlotte City Council, and tomorrow we have the Charlotte Mecklenburg School Board. Yeah, regular meetings getting underway. And tonight, the City Council is going to look at flip-flopping on the I-77 toll project. And tomorrow night, we may see an effort to oust the school board chair, Stephanie Sneed. Okay, after, as I went over on Friday, the 200-some-odd page memo that was put together and then leaked to the various media outlets around Charlotte, the memo from the superintendent, Crystal Hill, where she outlined what is essentially corruption at the Charlotte-Mecklenburg school system. That's what she outlined, corruption. That the chair, Stephanie Sneed, was funneling contracts to preferred recipients and then going around the board, going around the superintendent in order to effectuate those contracts. And I did not know this, but I have learned this today thanks to a statement that was put out by the former leader of the Charlotte-Mecklenburg Black Political Caucus, that Stephanie Sneed is apparently an attorney herself. So that might explain how she knew how to work around the system, right? To go and talk to a law firm out of city, to try to funnel a contract through that law firm to her preferred recipient, Racky McGregor, who had lost his contracts. His wife had contracts with CMS, and his wife's contract had been slashed. And so they were pulling in somewhere in the neighborhood, I think, of about $1 million between their two consultancies. And then when all that money dried up, I'm sure they got pretty desperate. They used whatever connections they could use. And then, of course, Racky McGregor got involved in the CMS board race, the elections, and was, had come out at events of the challengers against some of these incumbent school board members who lost. And it was only the members that he apparently targeted who had voted to scrap his contract. So that's corruption, and that's why the state auditor is looking into these contracts, and it's why the district attorney, Spencer Merriweather, has referred the matter to the State Bureau of Investigation to try to figure out, is there fire amidst all this smoke? So, as I mentioned, I was not aware that the chair of the CMS school board was an attorney, or is an attorney, which this could actually jeopardize her law license if she is still a practicing attorney or still has a license. I don't know. And she is guilty of doing this kind of corruption that it seems like she has been engaged in. So I read from the memo last Friday. In fact, I believe I still have it here. And yes, I do, in the stack of stuff. And going to read to you here we go. There was one school board member, according to the superintendent, Crystal Hill, there was a new school board member. This is one of the members that ousted one of the incumbents. That incumbent had voted, I believe, against the contract renewal for Racky McGregor. And they lose their reelection bid. And now the new member comes in. This is board member Haynes. I think is it Charlita Haynes, I believe? Yeah. No, sorry. That's Dr. Charlita Hatch. Sorry. This is another member, Haynes. And Haynes meets with the superintendent after the election to discuss Haynes's goals and hopes for her term as a new school board member. Ms. Haynes told me her main purpose as a school board member was to make sure, quote, black businesses get contracts. She said, I was surprised by this response because she specifically mentioned Racky McGregor's wife's company called Sydkimmel. S-Y-D-K-I-M-Y-L. I don't know if it's an acronym for something, but it's Sydkimmel. And she says, so the school board member says that her main purpose is to make sure black businesses like Sydkimmel get contracts. And she specifically mentioned that outfit. Now, I don't know about you, but I would think that if you're running for school board, that your main purpose as a school board member is to make sure that kids can read and write. You know, they have... I'm just kidding. No, I'm just kidding. That's not what it's all about. I mean, that's what we say it's about for public consumption, right? If I'm out on the campaign trail, if I'm talking to the public during a school board meeting, or if I'm out at one of the breakfast forums or lunch forums that are held, you know, then I'm definitely going to be talking about making sure that all children are at grade level. Then I'll talk about that stuff. But when I'm talking to the superintendent about what your main goal is, or my main goal is, well, then I'm going to let her know my main goal is to make sure that black consultants get contracts, black companies get contracts. I did not say this. And I'm just imagining, what do you think the response might be if one of the, I think there are two white people on the school board? I'm just wondering what the reaction would be if a white school board member told the superintendent that her main goal is to ensure that white businesses get contracts. Do you think that would be a problem? I feel like that would be a problem. I feel like there would be a word for that. I feel like media would be running all sorts of responses and reactions from local elected officials and ethicists and such, maybe some lawyers, about how this is running afoul of certain laws that give preferential treatment to people based on skin color. I feel like there might be a word for that. I'll look it up during the break. I feel like there's a word for that. But just in case there's any doubt as to what's going on, this letter from Colette Forrest, former CMS parent, SLT member, PTA leadership, and former leader of the Charlotte-Mecklenburg Black Political Caucus. By the way, Stephanie Sneed, who is the chair of the CMS Board of Ed, she was also a leader of the Black Political Caucus, as is the vice chair. He was one of the leaders of the Black Political Caucus as well. Okay, so the BPC, and for folks who aren't aware, the BPC is a bit of a kingmaker in Charlotte-Mecklenburg politics nowadays. Now, I'm old enough to remember in the days before Colette Forrest became a leader of the BPC when it was Dwayne Collins, and the BPC was not strong. I went on my time out. I worked up in Asheville for about 8 years, and apparently during that time, and then when I came back, but in that time while I was in Asheville, apparently the BPC has become very, very powerful, which makes sense, because if you can mobilize a constituency, a block of voters, in a Democrat primary, much like the DSA is mobilizing voters in the Democrat Party nowadays, right? You become very powerful inside a one-party controlled government, which is what we have here, right? So the primaries become of primary importance because Republicans can't ever win in the general. So you have a smaller voter pool that you're running in for the primaries. And if you have an organization that is able to knock out incumbents and is able to elevate challengers or protect incumbents and that sort of thing, they become the kingmaker. And it appears the BPC is a bit of a kingmaker nowadays. So you can see how this might pose a problem inside the Board of Education, because you have people who are BPC former leaders that are on the Board of Ed, and now anybody that crosses them is going to get the backlash of the BPC in their primaries. And we saw it happen in the last primary cycle. They knocked out two of the board members. Yeah, this is problematic for Democrats. Let's head over to the WBT Traffic Center for the update. And here's Pam the Jam Warner.
1: All right, thanks, Pete. And still seeing some delays here over on Albemarle Road in westbound over at the Harris Boulevard. Now, this is still slowing traffic back to Almond Road. Traffic flows are just under 13 miles per hour. That looks like the surrounding areas are starting to pick that speed back up. Now, that's really the only red zone that I'm seeing at the moment. Now, we still have here over on east of Moorhead Street at Harding Place a fender bender, and a hit and run at John Kirk Drive at University City Boulevard, and an earlier accident Randolph Road at Woodlark Lane was off to the shoulder, and it looks like it's clearing out of the way. In the meantime, traffic's getting by beautifully. I'm Pam the Jam Warner, WBT Traffic.
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3: Hall hesitation at first. He's at the 10. Hall at the 5. Hall to the end zone. Hall pinballs his way in for 6.
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1: And your WBT forecast is calling for a mix of sun and clouds today, looking for a high of 90. Currently, it's 88 here in the Queen City, and it's partly cloudy at the moment. Later tonight, some cloudy skies and the possibility of some rain showers or thunderstorms a little later on, with a low of 68. I'm Pam the Jam, WBT.
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3: Hall hesitation at first. He's at the 10. Hall to the 5. Hall to the end zone. Hall pinballs his way in for 6.
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5: 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Speaking of, Joe Pat, how do you help adults recognize how much risk they could be or should be taking in a portfolio?
6: So we have several tests. These are third-party analysis systems that we can run you through to really determine what is your real risk, how much risk are you taking? How would your portfolio have stood up during the 2007, 2008, 2009 Great Recession? What kind of damage could have been done? Those are the type of things we're sharing with folks. And, you know, what is the probability of you running out of money? You know, the greatest fear in retirees is running out of money. So we want to make sure that we put things in place. We want to look at your portfolio and say, what can we do to help you ensure that you have consistent, durable income throughout the rest of your life? You know, so many times people have different mutual funds or ETFs, and we have this little thing called an X-ray analysis. It kind of looks through the name of that fund or ETF, and then you look inside and you see, hey, there's Google, there's Apple. And what we find many cases is some of the largest holdings are spread across all of those. So folks aren't quite as diversified as what they thought. So we like to help people understand where they are, where you are today. And then here's what's most important. Where are you going? And what is the probability of you getting there?
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0: 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All right, so let me go over to the text line first so I don't get too far behind on the text line. 704 number says, Keith. Okay, this is to somebody else then. I'll read it anyway. I feel like I'm reading somebody else's texts, though. Someone with a lot more technical savvy than me should go search the interwebs to see how this school board member Haynes campaigned for the position. I would assume on her website, under her plan for her tenure, there are all sorts of details about how she plans to ensure that Black-owned businesses get more contracts. This clearly resonated with the voters. Yes, that's possible. Yeah, maybe she ran on that platform. I don't think so. I don't remember hearing that, but... Sean says, is there any way to just clean house with CMS and the school board? Yeah, I mean, we could get criminal prosecutions. That might happen. If the FBI uncovers, illegal activity, that's one way to clean house. Resignations, because of, criminal probes, because of an indictment or something like that. That's one way that could go. Otherwise, no, you got to vote them out. All this nonsense in the news every day and historically low test scores to show for it. Get rid of them all across the board. Also, it's not blood for oil. It's oil for blood. No, it's a trade. You're looking at it from the donor perspective. I'm looking at it from Jiffy Lube's perspective. They're giving you oil for blood. You're giving blood for oil. Right. 704 number regarding the four-year-old that was murdered over the weekend after some miscreants, some thugs fired on opened fire on four homes in Northwest Charlotte, killing a four-year-old child asleep in his bed. Pete, it must be deja vu regarding the murder of a four-year-old. Didn't this happen recently during a car theft? Indeed, it did. Somebody was out stealing a car. Shots were fired. One of them went into a home and killed a young child sleeping in their bed. This has happened recently. Yes. Thieves that needed bread for their families, no doubt. Oh, yeah, I'm sure. Besides, the Mecklenburg County jurors acquit killers who are accused of sending out random stray bullets. Just ask the nurse killed by a stray bullet. Must be her fault for being there. I'm not sure I know that case. Amy from Gaston County says, thank you for making the point regarding how a white person would be crucified if they made a statement that their sole purpose when elected to any office was to be sure that white businesses get contracts. Why are the citizens, taxpayers of Mecklenburg putting up with this blatant racism spewing from their elected officials? Well, for one, it's because they have adopted the oppressor-oppressed lens. They have adopted this friend-enemy distinction. And so they view the whole world and all operations through it. Marxism views all relationships as power dynamics, right? Oppressor oppressed. And so if you believe you are in the oppressed category, then you are allowed to do whatever you need to do to shake off the oppression, because it's oppression, right? It's violating your human rights. So you have a permission structure now to engage in all sorts of activities that you otherwise would not. Because if you were the oppressor, then you're not allowed to do these things. But if you're the oppressed, you are allowed to do these things. That's the problem with the Marxist lens. Well, one of them. Numerous flights canceled to and from Charlotte due to air traffic control, airspace outage. Technical outage, Newark and Philadelphia. Okay. The Grumpy Major says, it sounds like leading the Black Political Caucus has become the direct conduit in order to enrich that person and their friends, actually co-conspirators, through the improper use of government contracts. Could this lead to a RICO investigation? It could. It would depend on what the evidence shows. And we don't have that evidence at this point, which is why you do the investigation. Speaking of investigations, whatever happened to the 1 and 2, Gary McFadden, Sheriff McFadden, the FBI was looking into that whole thing. And Andrew says, good to hear Anna Erickson back on the news and in a better time slot. Yes. Speaking of, let's head over to the WBT.
1: Sweet. Thank you.
0: Welcome to the afternoons.
1: I know, right?
0: Yeah.
1: It's so weird. I've been on the dark side for so long.
0: Yes, you'll be able to beat some of the traffic. Not all of it, but some of the traffic now.
1: Exactly. Thank you. Something illegal may be happening at Charlotte-Mecklenburg schools. A big announcement Friday from Mecklenburg District Attorney Spencer Merriweather. He says after a brief review of finances at the school system, there's enough evidence for a full-blown criminal investigation by the SBI. Last week, CMS Superintendent Crystal Hill started blowing the whistle on school board chair Stephanie Sneed. She says Sneed is spending money without the board's knowledge. One former member of the school board is glad to see the SBI investigating.
2: I think not only with the SBI being involved, I'm glad to see that the state auditor's office is involved because they need to audit everything. I hope that the board will be transparent in everything that they're doing and will share everything to the public, because the public deserves it. It's their money.
1: Lisa Klein served on the school board until last December. She has long questioned contracts to consultants. A young man drowns in Lake Norman while trying to save his sister. North Carolina wildlife officers were called to the lake Saturday night. They say 21-year-old Dorian Jackson's sister capsized her kayak and was struggling in the water. She was wearing a life jacket, but Jackson was not when he rushed to help pull her onto his kayak. Neighbors jumped in and brought the sister safely to shore, but Jackson went under and did not resurface. His body was recovered Sunday afternoon. Protests in Austin, Texas, after an ICE officer shot a Venezuelan migrant who DHS says is in the country illegally with a final order of removal. Fox's Brooke Taylor reports from Dallas with the details.
3: DHS says that man who was shot by ICE is an illegal migrant from Venezuela who came into the country under the Biden administration and had a final order of removal. Now, we still don't know what led up to the shooting, but one woman who was nearby, she pulled out her phone as this was unfolding.
4: Oh, my God. Dude.
3: Austin police say this happened just before 1 p.m. Sunday in North Austin. Video from the scene shows a blue dark Toyota Corolla with heavy damage to the passenger side door and what looks like bullet holes. Now, the man's attorney identifies him as 28-year-old Wilbur Garces Perez.
1: She says he has since been released from the hospital but does not know where he is being held and has not been able to speak with him. President Trump calling off strikes against Houthi forces in Yemen as the Iran-allied militant group expands attacks on Saudi Arabia and threatens to widen the conflict in the Middle East. Florida Congressman Brian Mast blaming China for backing Iran in the conflict.
5: Everybody is at the United Nations this week. They're supposed to be all about peace, global peace. What President Trump needs to make clear there is that it's the United States of America that's defeating Iran. It's China that's arming Iran.
1: Chinese President Xi Jinping is set to meet with President Trump in Washington to discuss Iran, the war in Ukraine, and the development of AI technology. Now it's time to check those roads. Here's traffic with Pam Warner.
6: All right, thanks, Anna. And we are going to see that traffic is still doing pretty easy here. Not a whole lot to worry about. Providence is East Moorhead Street at Harding Place. It is for a fender bender. Got a hit and run. John Kirk Drive at University City Boulevard and a fender bender Randolph Road at Woodlark Lane. And again, that one did get off to the shoulder. Looks like it's just possibly waiting for a tow. Now, we do have a new hit and run with injury. This one, 8900 block of Robinson Church Road, as well as a slowdown in the 1500 block of Hawthorne Lane. And drive times are looking good here across the board. Everybody seems to be moving along at their posted speeds, if not just a little below. Pam the Jam Warner, WBT Traffic.
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0: Steve the Lib says, Pete, anyone still pledging their allegiance to Donald Trump cannot be taken seriously. 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
1: Now for your WBT weather forecast presented by Affordable Siding and Windows. Scattered storms this afternoon with a high of 92. Tomorrow, morning showers, highs in the mid-80s. It'll be mostly overcast on Wednesday with occasional rain, highs only reaching the upper 60s. Right now, it is 91 in Rock Hill, 88 in Gastonia, 91 in Charlotte. 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I'm Anna Erickson, WBT News.
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0: Steve the Lib says, Pete, anyone still pledging their allegiance to Donald Trump cannot be taken seriously. 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

0: 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And this is used to fund research. It's used to fund support services for caregivers. When I was in middle school, junior high, ninth grade or so, my grandfather, we moved him in across the street from us because he was slowly deteriorating. And so I watched, you know, grandpa wither away and die from this just wretched disease. And we've gotten some breakthroughs with some various drugs. Leqembi actually just got approved back in July, and that is that's showing some very positive results for people with the plaque buildup in the brain and such. And I'm also walking this year for Holly Anderson. She died in July at age 50, just after her 50th birthday. And her husband, Mac, was her caregiver. He was also the caregiver for his father, who also had Alzheimer's and passed away. So I'm walking for all of them. So if you have people that you would like to walk for, please join us at alz.org. I'm also emceeing the Gaston County walk, and that's going to be on October, I have it written down here, 10th? Yeah, October 10th. And again, alz.org. The name of my team is Pete's Pack, and thank you. All right, so here is the... I don't know where. So this came from Breaking Brett Jensen from here on WBT. He says he obtained a note to the Black Political Caucus from its former chair, Colette Forrest, on why the BPC should fully back the embattled CMS board chair, Stephanie Sneed. In the scathing message, Forrest leaves no doubt why she thinks the BPC should back Stephanie Sneed. And it's because, wait for it, she's Black. And then she goes after other Black board members for not supporting Sneed. And then he has a screenshot here of the note, of the letter, or the post, or the essay, whatever you want to call it, to the Black Political Caucus. So, as she says, let's begin. I routinely call folks out, Black, capitalized. She capitalizes Black in every one of these, every mention of the word Black as a race. So she capitalizes Black. She does not capitalize white. I don't know if Latino is in here, but Black capitalized, white not, because that's the way you take back power, is with capitalization. I routinely call folks out, Black, white, elected, non-elected, either to call attention to a voting record or lack thereof, or tone deaf, harmful actions towards Blacks and the Black community. Community is also capitalized now. I'm not sure if that's AP style or what, but I am a mere community public servant trying my best to level the playing field of life for my people through thought, actions, words, and work. What I am not is an individual that has taken an oath of office with my peers, sat in on countless board meetings, committee meetings, and retreats with my peers, only to try to throw my colleague under the bus when things get tough and uncomfortable. So you know where this is going, right? She is going to attack now members of the school board who are Black themselves, but who might have a teensy-weensy problem with the allegations of corruption. First up, Dr. Monty Witherspoon and former principal Lenora Shipp. It is no secret that you both, at separate times, have wanted to be chair of the CMS school board. Lenora, going back to Mary McCray days, Mary McCray was the teachers union leader that became the head of the CMS Board of Ed, Mary McCray, And Monty, as soon as you were sworn in as a black elected, elected is now capitalized there. I'm not sure. Is that just like because it's attached to the word black that's capitalized? So elected gets capitalized now too? Is that the deal? As a black elected, you do not publicly swipe at a fellow black elected. You know what this sounds like, right? So I've been consistent on this, folks. This sounds like no punching to the right. Remember that? Yeah, I talked about it last week. Talked about it many times, in fact. This idea that there are no enemies to my right, no enemies in my group, right? I'm not going to criticize anybody that's over here in my camp, even if they're like really way off the reservation. Can I say that? Probably can't say that. Sorry. Like, okay, fine. Nick Fuentes is a anti-Semitic racist. Okay. But I mean, he was for Trump, so I can't say anything negative about him. Like, that's how you get into these stupid boxes. So if let's say somebody, let's say an elected official who shares the same race as you murders a bunch of people, are you allowed to then criticize that person? Can you call for them to be removed from office? Can you call for them to be arrested for the murdering? Right? Apparently not. You're not allowed to take swipes at somebody that has the same skin color as you do, which is an interesting standard if we were to apply this writ large. See, this is the problem with racial identity politics. I have been saying this for years. When you start trying, when you begin convincing people that the primary thing that they share in common with somebody is an immutable characteristic, and then that's the thing, that's the only thing that matters, you are going to end up convincing everybody to think in those terms. And when you start convincing all the people, all the white people, when you start convincing all of them to start viewing all politics through the racial prism as well, well, that may not work out for you if you are not the majority race. See the problem with this? And what if you then alienate all other races? Right? Because like we heard from the school board member, she didn't say Hispanic contracts. She said contracts for black businesses. So if presented with two contracts, one from a black-owned business and one from a Hispanic-owned business, she's going to pick the black-owned business. She says so. Okay. What then do you think the Hispanic contractors and vendors are going to think? They're going to think you're a racist. Logically so. That you are giving preferential treatment. You are discriminating against them based on their skin color. And so what is the response? Well, if we listen to Ibram X. Kendi, he of the critical race theory movement, right? What did he say was the remedy for past discrimination? Current discrimination, future discrimination. Okay, so if that's the standard, everybody gets to discriminate based on race. Gosh, whatever could be the problem for a society that is multicultural, multiracial as we are? Gosh, that's a brain buster. Bad things, folks. Bad things. Let's head over to the WBT Traffic Center for the update. Here's Pam the Jam Warner.
1: All right. Thanks, Pete. And traffic is still moving along well here. Pretty quiet. You know, CMS is out. It was a teacher work day. So hopefully that's going to alleviate some of the later traffic with those school buses getting out. So that's going to be good news. Now, as for right now, it looks like everybody's moving along mostly at their posted speeds. Our typical afternoon delay, Billy Graham Parkway on the northbound side, right where it intersects with 85 North and 77 South. Both of those just under 20. Everything in between in the green, along with the rest of the map. If you're not in the green, you're moving just a little under your posted speeds. Now, we do have a hit and run with injury, 8900 block Robinson Church Road. Also a hit and run in the 2700 block of Freedom Drive and a fender bender, 1500 Hawthorne Lane. I'm Pam the Jam Warner, WBT Traffic.
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1: And your WBT forecast is still calling for a mix of sun and clouds today, looking for a high of 90. It is currently 89 degrees, and it is partially cloudy out there. Now, we might see a bit of a rain shower or thunderstorm a little later on tonight, and that's going to leave a low of 68. I'm Pam the Jam, WBT.
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1: Steve the Lib says, Pete, anyone still pledging their allegiance to Donald Trump cannot be taken seriously. 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
1: 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And aloha, because it means hello and goodbye, I believe. From the text line, 704 number says, Pete, the whole not punching to the right is called snitches get stitches in the streets. And then crimes like babies being shot in their sleep go unsolved. Correct. Very good, 704 number. Identifying the common thread here. This is the idea that I'm not going to criticize somebody on my quote-unquote team, right? And that team is based on race, and you know nothing else about the person, so they can engage in all sorts of bad behavior, but I'm not going to criticize them because race, it is the lowest form of racism, is the lowest form of collectivism. The lowest. That's what Ayn Rand said. She was exactly right. Still is. It's the lowest form of collectivism. You're lumping everybody in together based on a collective trait that they had no control over. It makes no sense whatsoever. So I did get, or I see this tweet from Breaking Brett Jensen, who spoke with Colette Forrest, former leader of the Black Political Caucus. She wants it to be known that the email was sent to some 100,000 people from her personal database. Wait, I'm not on her. Why am I not on her personal database? I should be on there. And it was not specifically to the Black Political Caucus, although current and former members may have received it. Oh, yeah, I'm sure they did. She says she isn't asking the BPC to back the chair of the school board, Stephanie Sneed, only stating her opinion. Well, what is her opinion? Let's see. She's not calling on anybody to back Sneed. She's merely saying you need to back Sneed. Okay. Well, that's very clear. She says, as a black elected, she's talking

0: Monty Witherspoon and Lenora Shipp. As a black elected, you know how hard it is to elect blacks to public office. Shame on you both. Wait, there are more blacks in public office in Charlotte-Mecklenburg than whites. What are you even talking about? That's just a lie. All right, Cynthia Stone's position doesn't surprise me. White women who may deem themselves our savior always wish to be in charge, but Stone just got there and has much to learn. CMS board chair attorney Stephanie Sneed has been a supporter of Crystal Hill from day one. When her fellow white CMS board members at that time did not wish to hire Hill as superintendent, it was attorney Sneed that fought for her hiring. When longstanding CMS black women employees brought to Chair Sneed their concerns with how the superintendent was allegedly mistreating CMS black women employees, it was Chair Sneed who stood by Superintendent Crystal Hill. Hashtag facts. So, as we witness, that's what she wrote. So as we witness the public betrayal by black man Witherspoon and black woman Shipp and white woman Stone, we must ask ourselves, how does any of this help a single CMS student? It's for the children. There you go. There's no leadership crisis. There is a quest for the leadership position from blacks in crisis. Sneed has received a resounding praise and support from new CMS board members Liz Duvall, Dr. Charlita Hatch, although Anna London has been relatively quiet. Anna London must be made aware that silence can be deafening and send a message out as well. Either you are an ally or an enemy. There you go, friend-enemy distinction. Please take a position, because neutrality is not new to black women when they work with white women friends, quote-unquote. Anna London, you sit at the table in the head seat over an organization whose work is built around economic mobility over poverty and adverse life circumstances, and now you want to put your head in the sand as others come for the head of your CMS black woman leader. Are you a poverty puppeteer or a true ally of a strong, sharp black woman like Chair Sneed that wishes to empower blacks through the strongest tool we have, a solid education? So, okay, you get the idea here. She is, in fact, calling for black people and the white women to stand with the black embattled leader because she is a black embattled leader. That's it. This is where we are.
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3: Good afternoon. I'm Anna Erickson in the WBT News Center. An autopsy planned today on a man shot Friday by a Charlotte police officer. NCMPD apparently plans to release the results quickly to help stop rumors about the shooting.
4: 36-year-old Curtis Sims was shot Friday afternoon after running from officers on LaSalle Street. Chief Estella Patterson says he pulled a gun from his waistband.
5: The individual produced a firearm, and officers perceived an imminent deadly threat.
4: But some witnesses have claimed he was shot in the back.
6: We want to know if he was shot in the back, how he was shot in the back.
4: But police sources have said that's not true. And in a statement over the weekend, CMPD says the autopsy will objectively address what happened. Mark Garrison, WBT News.
3: 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Now it's time to take a look at traffic. Here's Pam, the Jam Warner.
7: All right, thanks, Anna. And traffic is still moving along really nicely. We're not going to see too much of a hassle. Now we do have the 8900 block Robinson Church Road. It is for a hit and run with injury. Also a hit and run in the 2700 block of Freedom Drive. Got a bump up 1500 Hawthorne Lane and Wallace Neal Road at Old Dowd Road. That was an earlier hit and run. They're still wrapping that one up. Officials do remain on scene, but again, traffic does seem to be moving through the area. Just take it easy. You're going to slow that speed on the approach. 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I'm Pam the Jam Warner, WBT Traffic.
3: Charlotte police trying to solve the murder of a four-year-old boy. Somebody started shooting into homes on Grassy Patch Lane in North Charlotte early Sunday morning. One of the bullets killed Caleb Flax. The little boy died at the hospital.
8: Everybody know Caleb. He loves everybody. Not a stranger. He never met a stranger. He's a good child. He was a great child.
3: That's one of Caleb's relatives, another person also wounded in the gunfire. No arrest yet and no word on whether anyone was targeted or if this was a random shooting. Tragedy for a Charlotte family over the weekend. The Highway Patrol says a crash in Granville. County took the lives of Jason and Christina Nye, along with their six-year-old daughter. Their 10-year-old son survived. The wreck happened when the Nye's car plowed into a fire truck that was blocking the road for another crash. The war heating up between the press and the president. CNN, MS Now, and Politico are suing now that President Trump has kicked their reporters out of the White House. Vice President J.D. Vance, while heading to Greensboro for a rally, defending the move.
9: What he's doing is saying, we're not going to give you special access to the White House if you engage in what is effectively propaganda. We have to remember those three outlets account about 92% of the stories that they have on the President of the United States, on the administration, are negative. That's not representative of the American people. It's not representative of public opinion. So if you're going to engage in what is effectively far-left propaganda, why would a Republican White House give you special access?
3: Meantime, while rallying support for Republican Senate candidate Michael Whatley, Vance says North Carolina has a choice.
10: Do we want a man who will stand up fearlessly to these lunatics, or do we want one of these lunatics who pretends to be a moderate?
3: Whatley is trailing Democratic Senate nominee Roy Cooper. The race could determine which party controls the Senate after the midterm elections. Tonight, Charlotte City Council has to decide once and for all if toll lanes can be built on I-77 South. If Council says no, the state will hit the city with a $60 million penalty. If Council says yes, the state is promising to give the city $300 million to spend in the Black community. Once Council decides, the Charlotte Area Regional Transit Authority will vote again on Wednesday. It's made up of area towns and has the final say on the project. Now it's time for your WBT weather forecast presented by Affordable Siding and Windows.
11: This afternoon, bright sunshine, hot 92, scattered afternoon showers and storms popping up. Storms will fade away this evening. Mild lows tonight near 70. Cooler temperatures on the way with a good chance of rain showers tomorrow. And rains continue Tuesday night. Some of the rain could be heavy. Rain lingers into Wednesday and Thursday with cooler temperatures, highs in the upper 60s and low 70s. I'm Richard DeWedding on Charlotte's FM News Talk 107.9 WBT.
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0: Steve the Lib says, Pete, anyone still pledging their allegiance to Donald Trump cannot be taken seriously. 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
3: 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On Wall Street, the Dow is up 333. S&P is up 110. NASDAQ is up 557. Now it's time for your WBT Sports. Here's Jim Zocchi.
14: Carolina Panthers now 1-1 after winning in Atlanta yesterday. Did have some injuries, though, with Nick Scott and Claude Cherulis, Jonathan Brooks all leaving the game with injuries. Next up, a game at Cleveland. Browns beat Tampa Bay yesterday 23-19. Monday Night Football got the LA Rams taking on the New York Giants. Washington Commanders quarterback Jaden Daniels having more tests done to determine the extent of his dislocated elbow injury. And Chicago Bears quarterback Caleb Williams with a hamstring injury from yesterday's loss is also awaiting further details. Jim Zocchi, WBT Sports.
3: 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We lead local. I'm Anna Erickson, WBT News.
0: All righty, hour number three underway. 107.9 FM, WBT, Charlotte's FM News Talk. As we do on Mondays at 2 o'clock, we chat with A.P. Dillon. She is a reporter at the North State Journal. NSJOnline.com is that website. She is also the publisher of a Substack newsletter called More to the Story. Hello, A.P. How are you?
15: I'm doing great, Pete. And how are you on this Monday?
0: I am doing all right. Just a little angry. Just a wee bit angry. We had a toddler murdered in Charlotte over the weekend, and we've got a Charlotte-Mecklenburg school board in disarray, and Just a lot of
15: stuff. I knew about the school board, but I didn't know about the topic. That's horrifying.
0: Yeah. Murdered, shot and killed in apparently a hail of gunfire into four different homes in North Charlotte. I'm starting to think that one of our texters is correct, that these are gang initiations, because this has happened now several times. And I think this is now the second little kid that's been murdered in a similar circumstance, and just spray a bunch of homes.
15: For that family.
0: Yeah. All right. Let me start with a piece that you've got at North State Journal. It's about the launch of a website and a petition that's related to it. CarolinaFlu.org. Carolina flu. So is this a new virus sweeping the state here, or what?
15: This is a website that has a letter that can be used as a petition to ask Chancellor Lee Roberts to open a formal investigation, a full one, including reviewing all documents, releasing them to the public, on COVID and its origins, and including Ralph Barrick's involvement in that.
0: So, all right, so this is specifically about UNC Chapel Hill, correct?
15: Correct.
0: Right.
15: Correct.
0: It was established, you write, by George Howard, a UNC Chapel Hill alum and former U.S. Senate staffer, as well as a fella named James Haslam, who is, and you identify him as an independent researcher and author of a self-published book called COVID-19 Mystery Solved. All right. So do they have, like, are they approaching this from a, like, you know, we know the truth kind of perspective? Like, we know what happened, and this is to prove our theory.
15: Well, they've got a lot of documentation on their website. They have a timeline. They've got the Defuse Project, which was an issue that was raised in a lot of the congressional hearings dealing with the origins of COVID and papers and activities that happened with the DARPA project.
0: Right.
15: That was initially initiated for this. So there's a lot of evidence-based material on their website, and they say that it's sort of like a pattern of, you know, it's a hard pattern to miss that, you know, this was, you know, unavoidable. This was inevitable, actually, that this was going to happen. But they say that there's a couple folks in there that haven't been asked to come before Congress, one of which was one of the researchers who went back and forth, a woman named Danielle Anderson, who they say is, quote, relevant as a possible witness and part of a testable hypothesis. But it's not someone that they think that has done any wrongdoing, but she was just involved in the going back and forth of cleaning up the lab project before, you know, COVID actually hit worldwide. So there's a detailed timeline. There's an expanding evidence library on that website, which people can go and review and look at. And if they decide that they want to get on board with this, they can sign the letter, which is pretty prominent on their website.
0: And so this is calling on the chancellor. Is that UNC? Is that the system? I always get these confused. The system or the school?
15: Just Chapel Hill.
0: Just Chapel Hill. Okay.
15: Yep.
0: Because apparently this Danielle Anderson, she was a Duke scientist, right?
15: She was
0: Duke-NUS. I don't know what that stands for. With regular access to the Wuhan Institute of Virology's high containment lab, and the Defuse materials identify her with the Duke NUS work associated with the proposed field testing component, and she's never been publicly questioned under oath.
15: Right.
0: So,
15: and Howard says that he thinks that her testimony to explain what work was performed and what she saw, and what she might have known before the outbreak could, you know, pretty much settle everything.
0: Right. So
15: he's putting pressure on that.
0: So if I remember correctly, because I covered this a couple of months ago when I think this development came out or something weird, because I remember this thing with DARPA and the Defuse contract or whatever, and they were Barrick was turned down. Like they had submitted their work to do this same sort of stuff with the furin cleavage site and all of this, right? They had they had asked for money through DARPA, and DARPA was like, oh no, we're not doing that. And then it's like they went ahead and did sort of like an end run around, right? They set up EcoHealth Alliance, if I remember correctly, and sort of like back-channeled a way around this the denial from DARPA, if I remember correctly.
15: Yeah, I think they broke it into different projects that looked like they weren't related, but they were, and it would have ended up being their original proposal to look at immune interventions in bats, and they wanted something like $14 million, over $14 million for that. That was a 28. The defuse proposal was done in 2018.
0: Right, because if I recall correctly, there were this sort of research got shut down. I think in Obama's administration because there were some high profile mistakes or accidents or releases from labs or something like. And so people started freaking out, and so they shut down all of this kind of research. But Barrick and company, they wanted to keep doing it, and so they tried to find different ways to keep doing it. And Fauci too, right? So if I remember correctly. All right, so you can read about that at nsjonline.com, and you can also check out the website carolinaflu.org. Speaking of schools, K-12 testing. We got some results back. You broke this down also with the North State Journal. So a little bit of good news. It looks like we are now back to where we were prior to the pandemic.
15: Getting closer, but not quite.
0: So that, all right. So where are we at? Like 90% of kids at grade level, something like that?
15: Not really. The testing schema that's been going on here, they changed some of the benchmarks in the recent years. They changed some of the testing on a couple of the tests. So things shifted just slightly. What people should be looking for in these scores isn't necessarily, graduation rates or that sort of thing. It's proficiency scores.
0: Mm-hmm.
15: They rose to 59.2 across all subjects and grades.
0: 59.2% across all subjects. So that tells me then that 40% of students are not proficient.
15: Yes, that would be accurate. And that is up. There was a sharp drop in 2021-2022, right after the pandemic. That proficiency score dropped to 51%.
0: Wonder why that happened.
15: Across all.
0: Do we have any idea why that might have happened? Why kids got dumber or something? Or why they weren't as proficient during the pandemic?
15: I don't know why remote instruction didn't work.
0: Yeah. Shocking.
15: But they rose a little bit in the following years. And they went up another point last year. So, I mean, they've been ticking up and ticking up and ticking up, but they're still not, obviously it should be higher than that. We should be seeing, more than a quarter of them at least proficient, but that's never been something that's happened in the state.
0: And this is across all subjects you point out. So if you want to go, if you want to go deeper into like math or reading or, I don't know what other subject, history or something, like all of these different subjects are going to have different proficiencies.
15: Like math proficiency for grades three to eight, when you look at those scores, it was 59.6, which did go past the pre-pandemic rate at every grade level except seventh grade.
0: Okay.
15: So that one did pump up. The seventh grade math was 2 points off the 2018-2019 level of 56.1. So that kind of went up. Reading for grades went up. They went up about a little over three points from last year, but they're still short of the 57% pre-pandemic proficiency level. That was an issue there. Third grade reading, it fell in 2024 to 46.6%, but it rose this year to 55.3%. It was a big jump.
0: No, that is a big jump.
15: Yeah, and I got to say that I think that you're going to see the lower grade scores as they progress. I think you're going to see those scores improve because of what the former superintendent, Catherine Truitt, put in place with the letters reading. And it's basically a phonics-based reading program. And she implemented that, and I think in her first year and a half, she started pushing that through and all the teachers got trained. And they've been seeing very good results from that. And I've reported on that over the years. That program seems to be having a real impact.
0: It's sort of the North Carolina version of the so-called Mississippi miracle. It's the same sort of approach to, hey, why don't we go back and, teach kids the ways that worked and do it that way versus the whole language, whatever stupidity that was that we were doing for about 10 to 15 years where kids were not actually learning how to read. So that's good news. Okay, so and that's at North State Journal as well. Over on your Substack newsletter called More to the Story, one of my favorite topics, Act Blue. You've got a You got a write-up here detailing the congressional report. You got three different House Republican committees that have been investigating Act Blue. This is the big fundraising platform for basically every Democrat running for office at almost every single level in America. And there are some questions about their security efforts on their website. It almost seems like they didn't care if you were an American citizen making donations to public campaigns. They just wanted the money.
15: Yeah, they had they found that basically the way they were checking to make sure it wasn't foreign money was, quote, weak.
0: Weak.
15: And that was being mild. They have a passport check, which they characterize as mostly a character count. So if a donor put in a non-U.S. address, ActBlue popped up a passport field number, and the internal policy for ActBlue said the system only checked that the entry had the right number of characters. Didn't confirm if it was real or not.
0: So you could just type in 00000 whatever for your social, or for your passport number.
15: Exactly.
0: And that would suffice.
15: Staff were also told to accept donations that already looked fake or foreign. They looked at logs between 2022 and 2024 that showed supervisors repeatedly giving a rule that said give donors the benefit of the doubt. An example from that was a donor with an IP and billing mismatch, a foreign credit card, a strange email, and links to other rejected users. But the donation was still accepted because staff can't say for sure this is fraud.
0: Right. I mean, you got four criteria there.
15: Right.
0: That would indicate it's fraud, but we just don't know. So.
15: Right.
0: But honestly, I mean, from a political party that doesn't want to prosecute any crime, really, like, this is on brand for them. Like,
15: And this was a big deal. You know, in the report, they had the case of a pattern of small prepaid credit cards or gift cards to the Harris campaign that an employee said was, quote, good to accept, which turned out later to be, you know, not so good to accept.
0: Mm-hmm.
15: Lawyers, the other big point in the report was that lawyers inside and outside the company flagged possible knowing violations and false statements to Congress. Whoops.
0: Yeah, well, and that was when they were making statements, because then they started just taking the Fifth. Everybody that was called before these bodies started just pleading the Fifth so they wouldn't incriminate themselves on this.
15: Yeah, their CEO and about 20-some-odd other individuals that work for the company, whether they were board members, staffers, or actual elected officers of the company, they all took the Fifth in recent closed-door hearings.
0: And a lot of them had quit. A lot of them had resigned. After the alleged false statements were made, they started just jumping ship from Act Blue. I gotta wonder what's going to happen. Like, is there another fundraising platform that they're going to be able to swap in? Like, because almost every Democrat running for office uses Act Blue now.
15: As do NGOs and things like that are tied to them. So,
0: yeah,
15: and nonprofits, but you know. That post is right now, it's for subscribers only, but it will be unlocked in a couple days. So folks can go and read that one. And at the very bottom, there is a link to the release transcripts. Late last week, those three committees jointly released some of the transcript of those officials. So if they want to read those and see the Fifth a bunch of times, they could probably see that.
0: That's right. All right, AP Dillon, you can read her stuff at Substack. More to the Story is the newsletter, also nsjonline.com. Thanks, AP. We'll talk with you next week.
15: Thanks, Pete.
0: All right, take care. That's AP Dillon. And this is Pam the Jam Warner with a check on traffic.
7: All right, thanks, Pete. Traffic is still looking good here on the roadways. Now we do have the 8900 block Robinson Church Road. It is still for that hit and run with injury. For the most part, they did go ahead and get that off to the shoulder. That is where it still remains. Still clearing up 1500 of Hawthorne Lane. It was for an earlier bump up. We've got Golflings Drive and Waverly Walk Avenue. That one's a new one for a fender bender. Now also new checking in, 3600 block of East Independence Boulevard with a fender bender as well. Drive times, again, looking good here across the board. Going to start to see a little bit of a pushback. 77 on the northbound side. Now this is between Archdale and West Arrowwood Road. Traffic flows there dipping just under 25. I'm Pam the Jam Warner, WBT Traffic.
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7: And your WBT forecast still calling for a mix of sunny clouds today with a high near 91 expected. It is currently 89 degrees in the Queen City. It looks like a mix of sunny clouds right now. Later on, we're going to see cloudier skies with the possibility of a rain shower or a thunderstorm and a low of 68. I'm Pam the Jam, WBT.
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0: All right, on Wednesday, we're going to be out at the Jiffy Lube on Monroe Road, down towards Matthews there for the 7th annual WBT Little Heroes Blood Drive, presented by Jiffy Lube, coincidentally. Every Wednesday this month, we have been doing this. 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And thank you. All right. So the House Judiciary Committee, the House Administration Committee, and the House Oversight and Government Reform Committee all released, they're all working together on this investigation into Act Blue, the Democratic fundraising platform. Okay. This is from Amy Curtis at townhall.com, who says the committees found Act Blue failed to prevent illegal foreign political contributions. I know, who would have guessed? 2 years ago, the committees began investigating their fraud prevention practices. In 2024, Act Blue changed its fraud policy twice during the presidential campaign, reportedly implementing more lenient standards that then allowed foreign donations and other suspicious donor money to flow into U.S. campaigns. I know. Shocking. By the way, this is not new. The very same thing was identified in Obama for America's fundraising platform. When Obama was running in 08, the same problems were identified. And then after he won, the FEC cleared his fundraisers of any illegal activity. Even though, like, there was, all they had to do was click a button, literally click a box, just check the box to turn on the restriction against foreign donations. But they didn't do it. Earlier this year, the New York Times reported that Act Blue's lawyers warned that its chief executive had given potentially misleading responses to Republican investigators. Texas Attorney General Ken Paxton filed a lawsuit against the organization over its allowing foreign donations and lying about its donation practices. When called to testify before Congress, several staffers pleaded the fifth, and more recent reporting showed that an elderly Michigan woman made 15,000 donations totaling more than $150,000 to various candidates, including Abdul El Sayed, through Act Blue. That woman, who lives in a trailer on a fixed income, says she never made those donations. This is what's called, I believe, smurfing. So you just need the person's account. It's not her money. She's not being defrauded, right? They're not draining her bank accounts. They're using her account to take money from somewhere else, from somebody or an organization that has already maybe, you know, made the maximum donations, so they're not allowed to donate anymore. Or they're coming from outside the country. They're coming from some prohibited donor, whatever. And you need to launder the money through these small accounts. And so they rack up 15,000 donations. And then you get to say, oh, look, we have all of these small dollar donations. We're really for the people and of the people. Look at us. This has been going on for years with Act Blue. Let's head over to the WBT News Center for the update. Here's Anna Erickson.
3: Thank you, Pete. In West Charlotte, the Sam Wilson Road Bridge over I-85 shuts down today and will be closed for a year. NCDOT says it's part of a plan to revamp one of the most congested areas in Charlotte.
1: They say by the time it's finished, you should have a new Sam Wilson Bridge, new ramps to 85 from it, and most impactfully, a wider off-ramp from 485 onto 85 southbound. Now, the project is budgeted for $45 million, and state transit officials say right now, that off-ramp is a choke point for commercial truck traffic.
2: Pretty calm throughout the day, and then around about 4:30, 5 o'clock, oh yeah, it's hectic.
4: Oh man, it's horrible. I mean, really horrible.
1: And project organizers do not plan on having to close any portion of the interstate during the construction. They say they'll try to keep the ramps from Sam Wilson onto 85 open as long as possible, but they couldn't give specifics until that work gets started.
3: Savannah Rudisa with Queen City News reporting. World leaders gathering in New York City for the UN General Assembly tomorrow. President Trump is set to discuss the war with Iran in the Middle East during the annual annual meeting. U.S. Ambassador to the U.N. Mike Waltz weighing in on Operation Economic Fury and Operation Economic Outcast, and how they're impacting Iran's economy.
5: 2.2 million reals to the dollar now. Inflation is soaring. Their foreign currency reserves are near zero. Their ability to subsidize even gasoline, they have these gasoline subsidies for everyday Iranians, gone.
3: President Trump has threatened to destroy Iran's economy if Tehran does not make a deal to end the war. Meanwhile, global energy prices are also spiking, with average gas prices in the U.S. now at nearly $4.50 per gallon. Around Charlotte today, it's averaging pretty close to that, around $4.22 a gallon, a 24-cent jump in the past week. Meantime, President Trump is gearing up for a summit with Chinese President Xi Jinping later this week amid debates over how fast AI research should progress. Fox's Steve Harrigan reports from Beijing.
6: Preps here are underway across the world for this major summit on Thursday. And right here in Beijing, there's talk about this new potential AI hotline. It would be a hotline between the U.S. and China, and it would go into effect when there was a national security threat from AI. That when it comes to AI, this could be a real balancing act between the U.S. and China. On the one hand, the two superpowers hope to work together on AI when it comes to safety and its development. On the other hand, the two are competing for supremacy in AI. The Chinese officials here in Beijing say this summit could prove to be historic.
3: China's government plans to commit at least $300 billion over the next several years to build a network of data centers across China. Now it's time to take a look at traffic. Here's Pam the Jam.
7: All right. Thanks, Anna. Traffic is still pretty easy here on the roadways. Looking at a new accident with injuries. We did mention this one, the 3600 block East Independence Boulevard. Also reports of a fender bender, Robert Helms Road and Benfield Road. Got the 1500 of Hawthorne Lane. It was an earlier injury accident. They did get it off to the shoulder. That's where it remained for quite some time before they finally moved it out of the way. And as far as the rest of your drive times, it only looks like 77 on the northbound side, slowing just a bit between Archdale and West Arrowwood. Those have dipped just under 25. 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
3: Your WBT weather forecast presented by Affordable Siding and Windows. Scattered thunderstorms this afternoon and into this evening with a high of 92, a low of 72. Tomorrow, morning showers, highs in the mid-80s. Right now, it is 91 in Rock Hill, 90 in Gastonia, and 90 in Charlotte. At WBT, we lead local. I'm Anna Erickson, WBT News.
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0: 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The phone number is 704-570-1079. And that is also the WBT text line driven by Keffer, Chrysler, Dodge, Jeep, Ram, the family store. Alrighty, so tonight, the Charlotte City Council will be voting on whether to Well, to go back to their original position that they flip-flopped off of. So I guess it is a flip-flop-flip, right? It's a triple Lindy, if you will. This from the Charlotte Observer, Nick Sullivan, the reporter. Charlotte stunned the state in May when the city council veered from that night's planned agenda and voted to pull support from the controversial I-77 South toll lanes project. Other towns followed. The project that took years to plan was quite suddenly dead. The vote was a moment of triumph for community organizers, aka leftists, as well as residents, particularly those whose neighborhoods border the interstate and were vulnerable to demolition. Now Charlotte is primed to walk it all back. No. The council tonight, so this should be fun. You know what I'm going to be doing tonight? I will be watching this Charlotte City Council meeting, so you don't have to. They're going to hold a public hearing where people will say a bunch of stuff within the allotted 2 minutes. Then they're going to have a vote. And that vote will decide whether to revive the project amid financial pressure from state lawmakers. The General Assembly included a provision in this year's budget that would penalize any local government that voted against the toll lanes. Okay, so the penalty is a clawback. Okay, so it's not strictly a penalty. It is a clawback for the money that has already been spent because at every step along the way, every local government representative on the regional transportation planning body, they all voted to keep proceeding. And so NCDOT kept spending money. They kept planning. They kept doing the engineering work, right? They have been walking down this path for the better part of a decade, I believe, maybe even longer. So it's been a while. Okay, so they've been doing all of the work, spending all of the money, drawing up all the plans, and then all of a sudden, the city of Charlotte and representatives from other towns, they all flipped their votes and said, no, we don't like this idea. We don't like this plan, which, like, everybody agrees that I-77 from uptown Charlotte down to the South Carolina border, it's an 11-mile stretch. It's like the most congested stretch of interstate in the state. Everybody agrees that it has to be widened. The problem is, if you try to widen it out, add lanes on either side of the interstate, there you're going to have to start buying up a whole bunch of properties, right? Because you got development that's right up against the interstate. Once again, the original sin here was building the interstate right through the city, as we did. And this happened all over America. It was just not a good idea. But this is what everybody was doing, you know, what, 70, 80 years ago, whenever it was. And everybody thought, well, we'll just keep adding more and more lanes and we'll never need more than two lanes for the interstate or whatever. And, you know, now we do. So, okay, if you can't go out because it's going to be so cost prohibitive, you can't add lanes on the left side, on the right side in each direction. So then they were like, okay, well, we'll go up. We'll put a double decker on this thing. But that's still going to require them taking some property along the path of the road. And some of those properties are in McCrory Heights, I believe is the neighborhood. And I think there's like 20 homes or so that are sort of in the pathway. So they would have to be bought out and demolished. And that's what prompted the outrage, because Macquarie Heights is a historically black neighborhood. And so you had people playing the race card, saying that, oh, they're trying to destroy a black neighborhood, when no, they're trying to widen the interstate. That's, yeah. And then there were some other properties along Wilmore neighborhood as well, which has pretty much gentrified at this point. So you don't really hear that argument out of Wilmore. There it's more about a park that's near the interstate, that the park would get taken up. All right, so there was a meeting last week. I believe this was a transportation committee meeting, I think, but there was a meeting last week. And at this meeting, there was an indication that two key members of Charlotte City Council are ready to flip. I don't know who they are, though. Not really sure. I don't know if this... Maybe Malcolm Graham? I don't know. Not really sure. He may be one of them. However, these two members say they had not yet made up their minds. The move would single-handedly bring the same project they killed 4 months earlier back from the grave. The council's historic vote could decide whether the state moves forward with the expensive transportation project, the most expensive project in North Carolina history. And once again, the state does not have the funds to build this project. It comes in at like $3.5 billion. And it would be, I suspect, even more expensive if they were to try to buy up all the land on the sides of the interstate. Now, as far as I know, they have not explored tunneling underneath, which people have raised this as a potential option. Why not go underneath? That has not, I've seen no indication, no reporting that was ever contemplated. So I don't know what the price of that would be. Transportation planners began discussing the possibility of express toll lanes back in 2007. Okay, so 20 years ago, they started talking about express toll lanes. After several stages of studies and approvals, the Charlotte Regional Transportation Planning Organization, or the CRTPO, or as I call it, the CRTPO, they voted 2 years ago, 2024, the CRTPO voted to approve a funding agreement for the toll lanes. Okay, so people who are opposed to this project because they are opposed to the toll lanes, that isn't even really, that's not a reason why the CRTPO is blocking this now. Okay, so the toll lane argument, I hear a lot of people on the text line and callers and stuff, and they complain about the toll lane concept. That's not really what CRTPO is focused on. They were fine with it 2 years ago. It's about the impact on the one neighborhood. That's what it seems like this is all about. And now the state says, well, we've already shelled out like between $60 to $70 million on planning and engineering and design work over the last 20 years. So we need that money back. If you're going to block this, we need the money back. And now you got the locals saying that's not fair. That's against the law. We shouldn't have to pay it back. But I'm unclear, like, what other plan could there be but for this one? I don't know. I've not heard any other options. Let's head over to the WBT Traffic Center for the update. Pam the Jam Warner has it.
1: I sure do. And it's not a whole lot of a different update than what we have been getting. Things are moving along, you know, peacefully on the roadways. It's pretty quiet out there, at least for now. We're about to get into that 3 p.m. hour, and we already know that's a game changer. So in the meantime, enjoy what we have going on. I know there is reports of an accident here, Margaret Wallace Road at Creffield Drive, in conjunction with that, a brush fire in the area. And it seems as if they do have the brush fire under control, but of course, they're going to have to bring out, you know, firefighters, and so you're going to see officials on that scene as well as police. Just make sure that you're taking it easy. Definitely didn't want smoke to hinder your visibility, so it was very pertinent that they got on the roadway quickly to go ahead and get that out. Now, you're going to see delays on the ramp due to that situation on the Independence, and this is going to be Idlewild Road westbound at Conference Drive, where you're going to see those delays. It's actually between Conference Drive and Independence Boulevard, so watch out for some officials you'll see along the roadway, but in the meantime, nobody's in the red. It looks like you're moving along. You're just going to be there in a stretch between Margaret Wallace Road and Crown Point Executive Drive, about 15 to 25 miles per hour. Now, 77 still slowing down on the northbound side between Archdale and 45 Outer. Those are trending in just under 30. And Billy Graham Parkway on the northbound side, where it does intersect 85 at North, the Connector Road, and 77 South. All of them under 20. Everything else moving along at their posted speeds. I'm Pam the Jam Warner, WBT Traffic.
2: Soft on crime, career politician Roy Cooper released 3,500 criminals early. Cooper pardoned and set free more criminals than any North Carolina governor this century. Violent criminals like Jimmy Spate Jr., the career criminal with 8 prior convictions. Burglary, felony car theft, sexually abusing a 14-year-old child.
3: Jimmy Spate's record is extensive. Charged for not one, but 2 violent crimes.
4: First-degree murder, rape, and kidnapping assault.
2: After Cooper let Spate back out on our streets, Spate then sexually assaulted a woman and murdered an innocent man. Roy Cooper's radical record made North Carolina more dangerous. Some people just don't deserve another chance. 40 years of Roy Cooper is long enough. SLF PAC is responsible for the content of this advertising. Paid for by SLF PAC. Not authorized by any candidate or candidate's committee. www.slfpac.org.
1: And your WBT forecast is still calling for a mix of sun and clouds. We're going to see partly cloudy skies right now, looking at a high of 89, expecting a high of 91. Later tonight, cloudy skies will continue with the possibility of some rain showers or thunderstorms a little later in the evening with a low of 68. I'm Pam the Jam, WBT.
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1: FM WBT, Charlotte's FM News Talk. Let's bring this baby in for a landing, shall we? Final segment of the program today on this Monday. Again, from the Charlotte Observer. And by the way, this piece by Nick Sullivan at the Observer did a good job. I thought he did a good job covering all the different sides to it and the different positions. He writes, the goal of the $3.2 billion project was to reduce traffic and crashes along an 11-mile stretch of I-77 South from the Brookshire Freeway exit to the South Carolina border. The corridor had a crash rate more than 2.5 times higher than the statewide average for urban interstates, a statistic that the North Carolina DOT attributes to ever-increasing congestion. NCDOT, according to the funding framework that they had set up, NCDOT would spend $600 million on the project and then an additional $100 million on transportation projects of Charlotte's choosing. Okay, so that was sort of the sweetener. There's $100 million that you can do. You control that funding. But a year after the Coeur d'Alene approved it, NCDOT released the first maps of the project's proposed design, showing that it would cut directly through historically black neighborhoods. That set off a frenzy among people in those neighborhoods and community organizers who don't want houses torn down. They were joined by residents who, neighborhood impacts aside, did not want another set of toll lanes because the express lanes running up I-77 North have not solved the congestion problem up there. Elected officials have since fielded an unrelenting pressure campaign from every direction. Business leaders pushed for council members to stay the course, and after the council flipped, business leaders have been pressuring them to undo their action. Cassidy on the text line calls it the flip-floppery. Yes, flip-floppery. The NCDOT tried to ease tensions by establishing a community engagement center so people can feel heard. I feel heard. And they delayed the project by 1 month so they could collect more feedback. Okay, well, what are you going to do with the feedback? I've said this from the beginning. When they first unveiled the plans and all the outrage ensued, I was asking, like, well, maybe you should move the release of the maps to sort of earlier in the process, right? Maybe you should give some options, do some community meetings and that sort of thing. Like maybe more community engagement on the front end. And look, NCDOT does do this. You can go to their website and you can pull up all the projects that are under design. You can look at the timelines and the plans and all of that. Spoiler alert, the vast majority of people do not do that. Okay, most people do not pay any attention to any local or state government issues until somebody wants to put an interstate through your front yard. I get it. Okay, I get it. I'm not one of those people. This might surprise you. I'm not one of those people. I actually pull up the area plans. I look at the rezonings in my neighborhood. Like I do this sort of stuff. I pull up crime stats before I move to a particular area. I do that research ahead of time, but I recognize most people do not, okay? So maybe you need to reorganize the planning process so you come forward with the plans earlier in the process so you don't get this far down the road again. No pun intended. The department also committed to rebuilding at least 17 of 22 bridges and overpasses over I-77's southern footprint and adding pedestrian and cycle access to them, which is something that I think the city officials want to see, right? Rebuilding of all the bridges. Isn't that a good idea?

0: adding bicycle lanes, and I thought everybody wanted the bicycle lanes. No? And the Black Political Caucus weighed in. They demanded pledges from its members on city council to support voting no on the toll lanes. So they're pressuring their people on council. The BPC is considered one of Charlotte's most influential groups in local politics. About half of the Democratic primary voters in Charlotte are Black, and the BPC's endorsements usually go on to win. And there again is the tie-in to the topics of the first 2 hours, right? This is the whole friend-enemy distinction, no enemies on my side of it, snitches get stitches, all of it's the same thing. Like, you guys are not deciding these things based on, dare I say it, to channel my inner Roy Cut'em-Loose Cooper, the science and data. You got to look at the data here. Because now the city's going to either have to pay back the money or flip-flop on the vote tonight. So I know what I'm going to be doing tonight. I will be watching so you don't have to. You're welcome. I am a giver, after all. All right, that's a wrap for us today. Stick around. Brett Winterbull is up next. I'll see you tomorrow. Don't break anything while I'm gone.
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3: Trial underway for a 2020 murder in Noda. I'm Mike Pacheco in the WBT News Center. The murder trial of Mary Collins resumed today. Levy Pham and James Salerno on trial charged with luring 20-year-old Mary Collins to a Noda apartment, then beating and murdering her in 2020. Opening statements this morning, Darian Henderson was there.
4: Prosecutors started opening statements with four words, I just need friends. It's the four words they say Collins texts her ex-boyfriend, Levy Pham, before he Ubered her to his Noda apartment in April 2020. Prosecutors painted a picture of a woman with mental and speech disabilities who they say was taken advantage of and killed for no reason. When the defense had its turn, attorneys for Pham described Collins' visit that weekend as a common drug-laced fun time with friends at his apartment during the 2020 COVID lockdown. Meanwhile, attorneys for James Salerno tried to distance him from Collins' death, saying there's her death and then the cover-up.
3: Channel 3's Darian Henderson. Kelly Lavery previously pleaded guilty to second-degree murder, concealment of a body, and first-degree kidnapping charges in 2022. She was sentenced to 25 to 32 years in prison. The fourth suspect, America Deal, was charged with felony accessory. Her trial is in December. Charlotte's FM News Talk, 107.9 FM WBT. Let's get a look at the roads right now. Here's Pam the Jam Warner.
5: All right, thanks, Mike. We're going to start hitting some of that pickup now that we're in that 3 p.m. hour. Looks like traffic is slowing down just a bit. East Independence Boulevard is going to be in a stretch between Crown Point Circle and the Rice Road. Those are dropping just under 15. Once you get past that, it's about 22 miles back to McAlpine Creek Greenway before it picks up further into the 30s, 40s, and so on. A bit of a slow down in our usual hotspot, Billy Graham Parkway, the northbound side, where it intersects with 85 North, the Connector Road, and 77 South. Those are trending in just under 30. We do have 85 southbound over in Gaston County. This is for some road work. It's off to the shoulder, but 85 southbound at Billy Graham, exit 33. That one's going to slow traffic a bit. Plus, we have a little bit of a slowdown here between 45 Inner and Sam Wilson Road. Those are also slipping just under 30. An accident did check in over on East Woodlawn Road and General Pershing Drive. It is a fender bender, but the lights are also out. South Tryon Street at Moss Road. 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I'm Pam the Jam Warner, WBT Traffic.
3: A tragic event over the weekend at a Charlotte area lake, a young man drowning in Lake Norman, and it happened while he was trying to save his sister. WBT's Anna Erickson with more.
6: North Carolina wildlife officers were called to the lake Saturday night. They say 21-year-old Dorian Jackson's sister capsized her kayak and was struggling in the water. She was wearing a life jacket, but Jackson was not when he rushed to help pull her onto his kayak. Neighbors jumped in and brought the sister safely to shore, but Jackson went under and did not resurface. His body was recovered Sunday afternoon. Anna Erickson, WBT News.
3: Three news organizations filing suit against the president in the White House this morning. Now, on Friday, President Trump made the announcement that CNN, MS Now, and Politico would be banned from covering the White House. It happened during a news conference on lowering prescription drug prices. Then the president, citing fake news and negative stories, announced the ban Saturday. It took effect. Today, it was CNN's turn as the rotating member of the press pool to feed video to other members, but they were removed. Fox's Brian Botten, the current head of the press pool that rotates between the major networks, said there would be no pool coverage of the president today. It's a busy day for the president. He's going to New York currently right now to meet New York Mayor Mamdani. Airports in the Northeast on a ground stop due to an electrical failure. It began with an equipment and radio frequency outage at the Philadelphia Terminal Radar Approach Control, Philadelphia International Airport, Newark Liberty International Airport, and Teterboro Airport all experiencing the stoppage. After an 18-year run, Nike now officially out of the S&P 100.
7: The stock has fallen just so precipitously, but it's lost 12% in the last month, 50% in the last year, and almost 80% over the last 5 years. It's the cheapest stock among the blue chips on the Dow. They also got a kick in the shins, I guess you could say, this past week with the loss of the soccer star, the French soccer phenom, Kylian Mbappe. He's been a longtime Nike collaborator, but now he's gone on to one of the competition.
3: Fox Business's Jeff Flock. 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
8: It has been a long, hot summer. We've got another warm night tonight with thunderstorms and 70 degrees. PM storms likely tomorrow, 85, but some cooler weather coming our way for Wednesday and Thursday with some rain showers, lower humidity, and highs in the 60s, lows in the 50s. I'm meteorologist Scott Lauriemore on Charlotte's FM News Talk, 107.9 WBT.
3: Currently, it is 90 in Pineville, 89 in Gastonia, and 90 degrees here in Charlotte.
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3: 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Good news on the tickers today. The index is all up. Dow Jones Industrial up 415 points. The NASDAQ is up almost 600 points, and the S&P 500 over 100. It's up 121 points. Now let's get a look at your WBT sports. Here is Jim Zoki.
10: Monday Night Football got the LA Rams taking on the New York Giants tonight. Panthers next play at Cleveland with a 1-1 record for both teams now, as the Panthers win in Atlanta 34-3. Browns won over Tampa Bay by a score of 23-19. A couple of injuries for the Panthers with Nick Scott, Claude Cerulis, and Jonathan Brooks all leaving the game early. Washington Commanders quarterback Jaden Daniels and Chicago Bears quarterback Caleb Williams also looking for more information on their injuries from Sunday. Texas remains number one in the AP College Football poll, followed by Georgia and Notre Dame. Ole Miss up to number four. Jim Zoki, WBT Sports.
3: 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I'm Mike Pacheco, WBT News.

0: How about that, Lane Kiffin?
1: Oh, that was so good to see. That was so good to see him taking it hard
0: in a big way. It's the Brett Witterbull Show. I was so excited. I stayed up late. I watched the whole of it. You just gotta love rivalries. Like, just rivalries are incredible. And rivalries come in all kinds of boxes, places, things, right? Like, for example, we've got a president of the United States who has decided he's gonna go right after the ability to ban people from being on the different junkets and things that are happening, especially with what's going on in New York. And you're looking at the president of the United States, and he's sick and tired of having lies told about him, and maybe some of the things are truths that are part of them, right? But the president of the United States is getting ready to go into the lion's den. He does it very effectively. It's very interesting. And let me give you just sort of a breakdown of what he's going to be doing in this next couple of days. Number one, he's going to meet up with your favorite mayor of New York City, Mamdani. He's going to meet with Mamdani. Most likely outcome, public disagreement and probably practical cooperation. That's what I'm assuming is going to happen next. Likely areas of conflict, immigration and sanctuary city policies, federal funding conditions, and of course, law enforcement and public safety, and housing and urban policy. Now, you remember when he came to the White House, you remember when Mamdani made his way to the White House and everybody said, oh my gosh, it's going to be a steel cage death match. It's going to be incredible. We're going to have to watch every moment of this. No, what did he do? Donald Trump sat behind the desk and Mamdani stood alongside him like he was just sort of like a regular kind of guy. But what are we going to see on top of this? Because this is not fighting for fighting's sake. This is about getting stuff done, especially in the biggest arena in the world, which is New York City, no doubt about it. Likely areas of cooperation, what we're looking for tomorrow, infrastructure funding, transit projects, economic developments, and of course, disaster preparedness and public safety resources. So what does it end up looking like? You're probably going to get 60% publicly tough rhetoric, privately constructive discussions, 25% mostly symbolic meeting with a few immediate outcomes, and then 15% will be significant agreement on something they have to deal with now. Then he's going to move on to Modi is going to be coming in to visit, and there's going to be a strategic partnership conversation that's going to happen there, and it's going to be completely boring because you're going to see some challenges that are happening, but it's not going to be ugly. Trump and Zelensky is going to be a blockbuster. You're going to want to see this because the president of the United States right now has come out and said that there's got to be continued pressure for negotiated settlements. Trump's focus will likely be, this is what I'm guessing, reducing the conflict intensity, encouraging negotiations, and of course, seeking a viable diplomatic achievement. I don't know what that looks like. I don't think it's going to happen. It's because you've got a whole bunch of people who are running around, mostly the folks who want to see the war to continue in Zelensky's approach. You're going to see security guarantees, and you're also going to be continued with the Western support. They're going to get that stuff out, and maintaining Ukraine's territorial interests. Expect expect discussion of practical steps rather than a deal that they're going to get done. And then the big one, the big of the big, Trump and Iran. They will likely talk. I'm guessing that they are going to have a conversation. They're going to do it on the sidelines. You're not going to see it. You're not going to maybe know about it. But when you look at what's coming up with Donald Trump, this is an important thing. Mostly likely pressure mixed with diplomacy. Trump is pretty good with the diplomacy. He's able to kind of gussy these people up, and they find themselves, in the presence of somebody who really knows how to cut deals. Just because we haven't gotten the deal yet, it doesn't mean that it's dead. It just means that they're going to probably have a side by side, and they're going to talk, and they're going to say, okay, what do you want to do? What do you want to do? What do you want to do? Or I'm going to blow you up, and that's what's going to end up happening. The probable pattern is going to be maintaining leverage through the sanctions and deterrence. You're also going to see channels open for negotiation, which will be with, like, you know, Besant and Marco Rubio and those folks. And then perhaps, maybe, who knows, avoid a major military escalation if possible. Now, over the weekend, you did see them posturing in big, big ways. And now we have to wait and see what it looks like. Now we have to see what the bigger picture ends up with. And I'll break that down for you throughout the program. I am Brett Witterbull. It is good to be with you. 704-570-1079. Let's head on over to my good friend. Who do I have? Mike Pacheco. Welcome back. Good to be with you.
2: I could be Mike Pacheco, but
0: oh no, I'm throwing to the to the nice lady that does the traffic.
2: The
0: I'm
2: nice
0: sorry,
2: lady.
0: How you doing?
2: I'm good. Let's see what this traffic lady has in store for you. We are seeing that traffic is going to start to pick up here in just a bit. In the meantime, it is doing well. We do have the traffic lights out South Tryon Street and Moss Road. Make sure that you are treating it as a four way stop. 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
2: And your WVT forecast is still calling for a mix of sun and clouds for this 3 p.m. hour, expecting a high of 91, but it's already 90. Somehow it feels like 94 out there. Later tonight, cloudy skies with the possibility of some rain showers and thunderstorms a little later on with a low of 68. 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
0: Welcome back. It's the Brett Winterble Show. Good to be with you. The Soros political machine is putting millions of dollars to work before Election Day and zeroing in on key races. Abdul El-Sayed and his campaign is indirectly being backed by Senate Majority PAC, which received $9 million of Mr. Soros's money. Now, there's a reason why I am talking about this, because this is something that you have to start immediately taking with a grain of salt. Here's what's happening. Tens of millions of dollars of Soros money are being poured into key Democratic campaigns and political groups as Election Day approaches. Campaign finance records are showing at the end of June, the Democracy Pact and the Democracy Pact Part II, a pair of political committees created and funded by Soros, has disbursed over $40 million. They're going to throw your folks out. They're going to get rid of the tough people, and they're going to bring in the soft people in every possible way, among the largest beneficiaries of the Soros-linked funding has been the Chuck Schumer aligned Senate Majority PAC. Ooh. The House Majority PAC. Ooh. J Street Action Fund. Ooh. So scared. So frightening. Michigan Democratic Senate nominee Abdul El-Sayed, who has made money, getting money out of the pillars of the runs. And just sitting back here and looking at this, I'm saying, wait a minute, hold on a second. Wait. I thought all these guys were just like locked in. I thought it was going to be an easy walk. Everybody hates the Republicans. Everybody hates Donald Trump. Everybody hates J.D. Vance. Everybody hates, all the guys on the right. What? No, that's not necessarily the case. It is not necessarily the case, my friend. The fundamental corruption of our politics has been the system that allows corporations and would-be oligarchs and billionaires to buy politicians, said El-Sayed during a 2025 interview at a local stand someplace. I don't know where he was. I want to get money out of politics. You're lying. Put money in your pocket, you're lying. Pass Medicare for all, it's impossible, but you can go ahead and try to sway this. But this is what is now happening. So they are deploying the money, Now, I want you to understand something about this, because people are starting to get a little bit nervous. And I want to break this down for you, okay? Is the blue wave forecast by polling real? This is Matthew Iglesias. Prediction markets say it is, but they don't seem to add much to polling. What if there is an effort right now to try to skew? Let these people think that they're riding high, and then suddenly, when the election comes, the bottom falls out. Is that impossible? Well, polls indicate that Democrats are in line for a very good midterm. They're heavy favorites to win the House, poised to do well in the gubernatorial races, and stand a good chance of flipping the Senate. But is this right? Or is this just the polls massively oversampling Democrats. One way to check is to look at the prediction markets. Oh, yay! Prediction markets, which are maybe a little less bullish at Democrat fortunes than Nate Silver's model, but they still say that the Democrats are more likely to win a Senate seat in Tejas or Alaska than Republicans are to win Michigan. Oh, hold on. I thought you guys were riding high in the saddle. You seem to be a little nervous. Is that why you called out? Soros here. I'm going to put the money in. I got a feeling about this. I don't think that the Kalshi or any of these other things, these indicators, are really, really ready for prime time. Because there's a whole lot of folks that are going to get ready to start dumping money. And if they start dumping money, what are you going to do? Just go back to Soros? We'll talk about that straight ahead. Let's head on over and check in with Mike Pacheco. What's looking in the news?
13: All right, Brad, here's what's going on at 3:30. Formal charges for a former Charlotte Mecklenburg DNA analyst. Kelly Shea charged after she allegedly filed a false DNA report during an ongoing criminal investigation. That was back in March of 2024, the investigation requested by Mecklenburg County DA Spencer Merriweather. Shea was released on a $5,000 bond. Her next appearance in court, November 9th. Expect more delays in the ongoing I-485 interchange on the north side of town. The widening project there, the Sam Wilson Road over I-85, closed today. Now, according to the NCDOT, the work will improve traffic flow. A new bridge will be constructed over a future collector road that will carry traffic from the I-85 off-ramp to I-85 south. The murder trial of Mary Collins is resuming again today. Levy Pham and James Salerno, they're on trial and charged with luring the 20-year-old and beating her and murdering her in a no-da apartment in 2020. Kelly Lavery previously pled guilty to second-degree murder, concealment of a body, and first-degree kidnapping charges. That was back in 2022. Her sentence, 25 to 32 years in prison. The fourth suspect, America Deal, she was charged with felony accessory, and she's next due in court in December. A man delivering DoorDash shot by an ICE officer in Austin yesterday during an immigration enforcement operation. Lawyers identified 28-year-old Wilbur Garcia Perez as the man shot.
14: We have few details about the shooting itself. What we have learned, however, from an ABC News law enforcement source, they have told us that agents actually identified Garces Perez through license plate checks. So they believe that it was a targeted operation there and that there was an incident. But then they say that Garces Perez fled after a brief encounter with officers. So that happened then shortly after is when that shooting took place.
13: That's ABC's Melissa Adan. President Trump has banned three outlets from covering the White House. And now CNN, MS Now, and Politico have filed suit on First Amendment grounds.
15: Politically speaking, the president is doing this despite the fact that I guarantee you the lawyers in the White House know that he's wrong on the law.
13: That's legal analyst and law professor James Sample. He says the plaintiff's best witness may be the president himself due to statements he has made on Truth Social. Meanwhile, Vice President Vance, on his way to Greensboro for a rally to promote Michael Whatley in the Senate race here, says that case is substance over constitutional issue.
16: What he's doing is saying we're not going to give you special access to the White House if you engage in what is effectively propaganda. We have to remember those three outlets account about 92% of the stories that they have on the President of the United States, on the administration, are negative. That's not representative of the American people. It's not representative of public opinion. So if you're going to engage in what is effectively far-left propaganda, why would a Republican White House give you special access?
13: President Trump pausing strikes against Houthi forces in Yemen as the Iranian proxy expands their attacks on Saudi Arabia, which threatens to widen the entire conflict in the Middle East. Florida Congressman Brian Mast not happy with China for backing Iran in this conflict.
17: Everybody is at the United Nations this week. They're supposed to be all about peace, global peace. What President Trump needs to make clear there is that it's the United States of America that's defeating Iran. It's China that's arming Iran.
13: President Trump will welcome Chinese President Xi Jinping in Washington later this week, and they have a lot to talk about: Iran, the war in Ukraine, and of course, the development of AI technology. Charlotte's FM News Talk, 107.9 FM, WBT. Let's get a look at traffic on the roads right now at 3:30. Here's Pam the Jam Warner.
2: All right, thanks, Mike. And not too heavy just yet here on the roadways. Again, CMS schools are off today, so you're not having the buses out there really going to alleviate some of that traffic. So we are dealing with a fender bender here in Providence. It's a 1700 block Providence Road. Got a hit and run with injuries. Albemarle Road at Circumferential Road, Boyer Street at Wilkinson Boulevard with a bump up, and it looks like the 4000 block Connection Point Boulevard, they also have a minor wreck. Now, as far as your drive time, it's going to see traffic slowing Billy Graham Parkway on the northbound side. This time where it intersects with 85 North, the Connector Road, and then West Boulevard, West Tivola, and 77 South. Those are all dipping just under 20. Everything in between, right around 35 to 40 miles per hour. And you will see some slowdowns for some construction delays. Mount Holly Road, by the Mount Holly Huntersville Road, that's going to slow you back here from Lana Avenue through to Spring Hill. And those are currently under 15. 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
13: Here's your WBT weather forecast presented by H&S Roofing and Gutter Company. Tonight, few showers and thunderstorms, mostly before midnight. Then it'll be mostly cloudy. Low tonight, 69. Tomorrow, patchy fog early on. Otherwise, should be partly sunny throughout most of the day. Scattered showers, however, maybe a thunderstorm or two. And that'll be mainly in the afternoon, high of 87. It's going to rain occasionally on Wednesday. It'll get much cooler, down to about 72. Taking a look at your temperature right now outside the WBT studios, it's 90 degrees. 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I'm Mike Pacheco, WBT News.
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3: 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It's really great for you to come out and support this incredible group of people. So we started off talking about what we're expecting tomorrow. And at the same time, we started breaking down the issue of what is happening with the big blue wave. Now, the big blue wave is being doubted by progressive liberals who want to try to throw cold water on it. But here's what's happening. When you have these operations like Kalshi and all that sort of stuff, they have an idea about spending money. But when you go out to spend money, when you go out to push the money into the pocket of these organizations, you have to understand what you're betting on, what you're talking about. Now, I don't bet on any of these things. I would never bet on any of this. But polls indicate that the Democrats are in line for a very good midterm. That's what they're saying. The heavy favorites to win the House, the poise to do well in the governor races, and again, you're going to start to see things that are going to going back and forth as we get up closer to the race. But is this right? Or are the polls just massively oversampling Democrats? Now, that's a very possible situation that we're talking about. One way to check is to look at the prediction markets, which are maybe a little less bullish on Democrats' fortunes than Nate Silver's model. And we talked about that with the idea towards, hey, are you going to flip Texas? Are you going to flip Alaska? Are the Republicans going to win Michigan? We don't know. Why is this a big problem? Because it's going to become bigger and bigger and bigger as we get to the race. The markets, in short, think that the polls are basically right. They're believing that the left is going to have a really good night. As a journalist, and again, this is Matt Iglesias, as a journalist, I do really like having prediction markets for this sort of gut check, although this appreciation exists awkwardly alongside my concerns about the social impact of widespread legalized gambling. So you can go in there and you can bet right now and say, I'm going to bet for Tallarico. I'm going to bet for Mondami, I'm going to bet for whatever. And people are going to lay money on that. But the universe of that they're talking about is so small relative to the rest of the world. One reason that people find it useful is that opinion writers are constantly trying to position ourselves relative to the conventional wisdom or what people think. How do you know what that answer is? But even with polling, it's traditionally been hard to know what the conventional wisdom is, especially in this time. 50 years ago, 25 years ago, you could probably forecast it, but not now, because you've got so many outlets that are trying to grab a piece of the pie. Now think about this for a minute. It's useful to have a line on a chart which says very clearly that there was a Marco Rubio boomlet earlier in the year. But everyone is back to thinking 2028 GOP presidential nominee will be J.D. Vance. Beyond acting as a sort of conventional wisdom index, the more interesting question is whether these markets are providing insight into the underlying truth. And that's where the left has a real big problem. You already know that there are people who hate the Republicans, and this is going to be one of those years where you'll probably see people getting bounced out of office. But are they going to go for these other folks, these weirdos that are running around the country? I mean, you got some serious kookalamookalas walking around. And the way I know this is because I'm getting messages from kookalamookalas coming my way saying, oh, Brett, that's not even really true. That's not really happening. My name is this. My name is that. No, that's not the case. We don't know. These buys that you go try to get, these things you're trying to pull off, they're small. They're tiny. They're tiny relative to everything else that is out there. Cauchy released its own study in August, looking across all of its markets and concluded that Cauchy markets are extremely well calibrated. Oh, really? That's pretty interesting. My car is actually my car. Yes, it is. Of course, I don't take Cauchy's word for it. Beyond their calibration, this is Iglesias. I'm also interested in the question of whether these betting markets told us anything useful about the elections. Cauchy, Poly Market, API, whatever it is, we don't know. They don't know. This is all just throwing money out into the pocket. Just remember this, 75% is not a coin toss. It's not neck and neck. If you think Hillary Clinton has a 75% chance of winning, it makes sense to focus most of your planning on preparing to cover a Hillary Clinton transition. Not in the body's sake, okay? Not like that. But then if Donald Trump wins, then you would be wrong per se. I mean, you think about this. It's incredible. This is a very small effort that's being pushed, that's being amplified to a very high degree. And I don't know about that, but that makes me feel nervous. I wouldn't throw a nickel, dime, or a penny in it at all. I'd rather go get some pre-scratched scratchers. Then I know what I'm dealing with. All right, let's head on over and check in with my good friend. Oh, the lady who's going to tell me where you should drive, where you shouldn't drive, Pam the Jam Warner. How's it looking?
4: All right. Thanks, Brad. And there's a few places that you shouldn't drive. For the most part, things are still looking good. It hasn't really amped it up to that next level yet. We are going to see over in Gaston County. We're going to start there. 85 southbound. This is going to be in a small stretch between the ramp from 45 inner and DMV Way Station. Traffic flows there just under 20. Now, we do also have a bit of a slowdown. Billy Graham Parkway on the northbound side, right where it intersects with 85 north, the Connector Road, West Boulevard, West Ivola, and 77 south. Those are trending in under 20. We still have some construction delays going on Mount Holly Road over by Mount Holly Huntersville Road, backing it up to Spring Hill under 15. We do have officials on scene for a hit and run with injury Albemarle Road at Circumferential Road. Make sure that you are slowing down and using extra caution. 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
4: And your WBT forecast is still calling for a mix of sun and clouds. We're going to see a high for right now. It's going to be a high of 90, looking for a high of 91. Somehow it still feels like 94. Got a mix of that sun and cloud, though. Now, later on tonight, cloudy skies with the possibility of some rain showers and thunderstorms and a low of 68. 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
6: 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Burglary, felony car theft, sexually abusing a 14-year-old child.
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6: After Cooper let Spate back out on our streets, Spate then sexually assaulted a woman and murdered an innocent man. Roy Cooper's radical record made North Carolina more dangerous. Some people just don't deserve another chance. 40 years of Roy Cooper is long enough. SLF PAC is responsible for the content of this advertising. 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
1: Steve the Lib says, Pete, anyone still pledging their allegiance to Donald Trump cannot be taken seriously. 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
5: Welcome back. It's the Brett Winterble Show. It's good to be with you. Coming up in this next hour, I want to talk about something that is totally off the reservation, so to say. But it's something that is going to be very, very important moving forward when you are ready to start shipping things, getting things, all this. One of the things I was able to spend time with earlier today was witnessing something that my mind was blown. What have I told you? You've got tractor trailer trucks without drivers, and they are on the highways now. And it's really incredible. Like, this is something that I think is going to be an absolute game changer. So stick around for that. I want to talk about this because this is the next big frontier, if you really, really think about it. And I don't want the truckers to feel like I'm trying to throw you out of a job. I don't want that to be the mission here. But it is a very interesting approach that we're talking about here. By the way, they had a vote. They had a vote over in Russia. Did you see the results of the Russian... did you happen to run into that by any chance, Nick? Any of yous? Pro-Putin party gets 355 parliamentary seats. The anti-war party, they just had a little tiny regional foothold someplace that you never heard of. Oh my gosh. Oh my gosh. The pro-Putin United Russia party won a record number of seats in the national parliament, according to near complete official election results on Monday. While the anti-war, this can't be the name of the party. This party name is really weird. It is the Yabloko. The Yabloko. Yabloko? Yabloko what? What are you blocking? Yabloko party appeared to have won a tiny foothold in one regional parliament. What if it was... Okay. This is just obviously irrelevant. It's terrible.

0: It's one regional parliament funkadelic. I mean, I don't know. Bootsy would not be happy. Bootsy would be very upset. Bootsy would be calling it out. Vladimir Putin had cast the 3-day election to the state Duma. Isn't the Duma what they do when they deliver babies at home? Is it get me the Duma? Is that what that is? Is that what is that? Is it doula?
1: Doula.
0: You blocko? Is that what you're saying? Did you call me a blocko? Okay, the first time since the Russians launched its full war scale. It began in February of 2022 as a test of support for the war. So pathetic. The Russians are so pathetic. I'm sorry. I feel badly, but they're stuck in a time warp. Elections for some regional parliaments and governors were held at the same time. And then we never got any results. In a tightly controlled political system, the Yabloko candidates were barred. Few surprises were expected. There will be no surprises. Is that what happens when you have a baby suddenly? Is that what that is? Is that where you go? All right, coming up, something even better. I'm Brett Witterbull. Stick around. Back after this.

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2: The VP hits the campaign trail. I'm Mike Pacheco. In the WBT News Center, midterm elections over 6 weeks away, but plenty of attention in North Carolina Senate race between Republican Michael Whatley and Democrat Roy Cooper. President Trump was in Gastonia on Wednesday stumping for Whatley. Today, it was the VP's turn, J.D. Vance, in Greensboro.
3: We need somebody who's going to stand up for the integrity in our elections. We need somebody who's going to pass the Save America Act, not fight against it.
2: Whatley and Cooper looking to fill the retiring Senator Tom Tillis' seat. The race could determine which party controls the Senate after the midterm elections. Big decision for city council tonight. The fate of the I-77 toll and road widening project could be in the balance. Council deciding whether to take the state's plan, which includes $300 million in community benefits for affected neighborhoods along the project, or face a $60 to $64 million bill from the state DOT for planning work already completed. Charlotte Regional Transportation Planning Organization has another vote planned on Wednesday. The group made up of area towns, and it will have the say. Charlotte FM News Talk, 107.9 FM, WBT. Let's get a look at what's going on the roads right now. Here's Pam the Jam Warner.
4: All right, thanks, Mike. Traffic is still moving well here. Again, you know, we've picked up a few things along the way. Nothing we can't handle. An accident here on Zor Road at Hunting Birds Lane. It is for a fender bender. Now in University, the 1300 block West Mallard Creek Church Road, an injury accident. Over in Metro, 1200 block North Tryon Street for a bump up. And the plaza at Harris Boulevard, also a minor accident ahead. Now, as far as your drive times, we are going to get a little kick back here. 77 over on the southbound side between Billy Graham Parkway North and South Tryon Street. Traffic is dipping just under 20. We're going to take it over to Gaston County, this time on the northbound side. Traffic slow between New Hope Road and East Ozark Avenue, falling just below 20. 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I'm Pam the Jam Warner, WBT Traffic.
2: An equipment issue at a Philadelphia air traffic facility is causing travelers a headache, a ground stop hitting airports in the Northeast.
5: If you had plans to fly into New York on Monday, you may have heard an announcement like this.
6: Ladies and gentlemen, from the flight deck, captain speaking. A little bit of bad news to share with you all.
5: The FAA administrator said the issue started when a circuit blew at a Philadelphia air traffic control facility.
7: When it went to flip into the backup, we discovered that the backup fiber had a break. And that fiber break is probably 13 hours to repair.
5: The FAA temporarily shut down the airspace to make that repair, but the fix didn't work and the issues continue.
2: That's Clara McMichael. Things have started to ease up a little bit in those affected areas. Philadelphia International Airport, Newark Liberty, Teterboro Airport, and even Logan Airport as far as north as Boston, dealing with some of the flight delays there. Now, this is unrelated to the Northeaster that's getting ready to hit the area this week, and a major upgrade announced today by the Secretary of Transportation, Sean Duffy.
8: DOT Secretary Sean Duffy launched the new smart air control system, saying $12.5 billion from Congress is fixing how planes are tracked in the skies. But new tech and AI being used should not be a concern.
9: It's always going to be a human that manages the airspace in America.
8: The tools will track, among many data points, weather above and airport operations on the ground, improving what Secretary Duffy said travelers want most.
9: Less delays. And you have less cancellations, which means your experience in the airspace is way better.
8: Three airports in D.C. and Baltimore are testing it first, with more rollouts as tweaks are made.
2: Colonel Scott reporting. Now, after threatening to move out of California, Paramount has settled an antitrust lawsuit close to a multi-billion dollar merger with Warner Brothers Discovery. This paves the way for the $81 billion deal to cross the finish line with some commitments. California's State Attorney General Rob Bunta confirmed that settlement today.
10: I'm always willing to come to the table for honest, good faith negotiations. And when we can find a strong solution that protects competition and consumers, I'd rather resolve the issue in the boardroom instead of the courtroom.
2: That settlement with 12 state attorneys general requires that dozens more films are produced in the U.S. yearly. Now it's time for your WBT weather forecast, presented by H&S Roofing and Gutter Company.
11: It has been a long, hot summer. We've got another warm night tonight with thunderstorms and 70 degrees. PM storms likely tomorrow, 85, but some cooler weather coming our way for Wednesday and Thursday with some rain showers, lower humidity, and highs in the 60s, lows in the 50s. I'm meteorologist Scott Lauriemore on Charlotte's FM News Talk, 107.9 WBT.
2: Currently 90 degrees in Huntersville, 91 in Mint Hill, and 90 in Pineville. Here in Charlotte, it's 88 degrees.
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2: 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So Wall Street down and a big day on the indexes. Dow Jones Industrial up 366 points. NASDAQ also up just shy of 600 at 599. And the S&P 500 also up 114 points. Now let's get a check of your WBT sports. And with that, Jim Zocchi.
13: Carolina Panthers now 1-1 after winning in Atlanta yesterday. Did have some injuries, though, with Nick Scott and to Claude Cherulis. Jonathan Brooks all leaving the game with injuries. Next up, a game at Cleveland. Browns beat Tampa Bay yesterday 23-19. Monday Night Football got the LA Rams taking on the New York Giants. Washington Commanders quarterback Jaden Daniels having more tests done to determine the extent of his dislocated elbow injury. And Chicago Bears quarterback Caleb Williams with a hamstring injury from yesterday's loss is also awaiting further details. Jim Zocchi, WBT Sports.
2: 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I'm Mike Pacheco, WBT News.

0: It is the Brent Winterbull Show. It's a good day to be here with me. You know why? Because I was watching something earlier today. And truth be told, somebody tipped me off to this. This is a really cool thing. I don't know if you watch CNBC, and I'm not pitching. You know, I'm not pitching. I'm just telling you where I saw this, so that if you want to go and look at it, you can see it in its own regard. I was watching this, and they are now putting on the roads. I'm talking about the highways, the freeways, all that stuff. They are now driving driverless trucks. Tractor trailer trucks are driving on the roads. Now, admittedly, the guy who was riding in the passenger seat, and he had another guy behind him who was part of this conversation, and it was fantastic. This is going to change so many things, and I don't want to see people losing their jobs. I don't want to see them, you know, getting knocked off of what they had as a good thing when you're driving these long haul trucks. It's a really interesting thing, and so I was watching Mr. LeBeau, who does all these sort of reports. And he broke this stuff down, and this is going to be a total game changer, a real game changer. The biggest benefits of long-haul trucking without a human at the wheel are likely to be the following things. Okay? Lower transportation costs. A large part of freight costs from the driver wages, the benefits, the training, the scheduling. The autonomous trucks can operate with much lower labor costs, reducing the cost of moving goods across long distances. That's number one. Number two, nearly continuous operation. That is where you'll never be able to replicate anything else. That means human drivers have to stop for sleep, brakes, regulatory limits on the driving hours. Autonomous trucks can potentially operate 24/7, stopping mainly for fuel, charging, maintenance, or loading. That's all you got to work on. This could significantly shorten delivery times. You know what else you're going to get in this? There's a number of things that you're going to get in this. You're also going to have improved safety. Many serious truck accidents involve human factors such as fatigue, distraction, impairment, poor judgment, et cetera, et cetera, et cetera. But guess what you're not getting rid of now? Now you're getting rid of these people that have janky licenses that shouldn't be driving. You don't have to deal with those guys anymore. Those guys are not going to be killing people. They're not going to be wrecking people. They're not going to be doing any of that. You're going to have improved safety. Also, greater supply chain efficiency. Autonomous fleets can coordinate routes, speeds, and schedules automatically. Warehouses, ports, distribution centers could receive freight more predictably and arrival times. That's a big deal. Especially, you got tornadoes coming in, you got different things coming in. I mean, you could reroute, put them where they need to go, maybe go kick it in Mexico for a couple days, then come back up where it's all going to be nice and tidy. What if I told you that they also are going to be working on environmental benefits? Oh, you don't say. Wouldn't you like some environmental benefits? Autonomous systems can optimize acceleration, braking, lane selection, and platooning. You ever been platooned? Any of you ever been platooned? You never done it, have you? Well, I'll tell you what right now. If you're into platooning, you're my kind of people. I don't even know what it means, but it sounds like it's a very official thing. Let's look into it for a second. Groups of trucks traveling closely together. That sounds a little...
1: It's like a convoy.
0: We got a convoy? Do we have a convoy? Going through the night? Are we on a big convoy? Oh, what a beautiful sight. Convoy? Is that what we're doing? I don't know. This may reduce fuel consumption and emissions. You know what I think this is? This might happen. Let's be honest here for a second. You might be able to, do what they do out on the track. You just get them right there, and you're just busting out through the air. That's going to be incredible. Wait, I want to take this call real quick. James, what are you thinking about this? Give me your thoughts.
2: Well, first thing is, what are you going to do about Teamsters?
0: We just put them away. They're gonna retire. They're gonna retire down to the villages.
2: You do understand they have a lovely history of not liking things like this.
0: Well, we'll give them another job. We could let them sit there and retire and not have to drive those trucks. They could do something else.
2: And what are you gonna do? What are you gonna do about the unionized guys that load the trucks?
0: Well, you're gonna have to pay them off. Is what you're gonna have to do. You have to get them.
2: Members of the same union as the drivers.
0: Right. There you go. See? Okay. But that's only one objection. What else have you got?
2: No, I didn't say I had an objection. I'm just trying to figure out what you're going to do with a bunch of people who are noted for not being real thrilled and happy about having problems with their jobs.
0: Well, you're going to have technology, and the technology is always going to evade, and you're going to have to deal with it. I mean, that's really what it's down to. Look, let me give you an example here, okay? Here's how it's going to probably evolve, right? You're going to get, the trucks are going to use adaptive controls. They're going to have lane keeping. They're going to have automatic emergency braking and driver monitoring. See, now we can put them in the seat getting paid while they're monitoring and not having to sit on the roadways.
2: So there is going to be a human in the cab.
0: Maybe not. These are just going to be driver monitoring. You're going to be sitting there and saying, "Hey, where's it going? Oh, it's going to Kansas. We're 25 miles out of Kansas, and I'm monitoring it during the feed." That's what they're probably going to do. You don't have to have a guy in the truck at all.
2: Okay.
0: Yeah. I appreciate the call. That was a really great one, man. And I really appreciate you being there. It's the Brett Winterbull Show. Let's head on over. Oh, there you go. We got a great big convoy. You got to join it. If you don't, you're going to be behind it. And you're going to be sad. I mean, you got the rubber duck. Let's go over and hand the rubber duck to... Pam the Jam Warner coming out to Smoky Town right there now. So how are we doing on the roadways? Are we on the stuck place, or are we on the great place? Where are we going, over?
3: I think we're mostly on the great place. You know, we haven't really been on the stuck place at all today. Traffic has been moving well. We've got a few hiccups here and there, but I mean we're halfway through that 4 p.m. hour. And Gaston County, I mean dare I say it, they're looking great. They have a little bit of slowdown on the southbound side, of course they do, as per usual, here between for the DMV weigh station through to the 485 inner, just under 25, so not bad. And as soon as you get past that, you're back into the 40s, 50s, and 60s immediately, and so on. The other slowdown is a small patch here, 77 southbound between 277 east and Remount. Those are between 15 and 25, and a little patch over on the northbound side as well between Archdale and the ramp from 485 outer, and those are between 25 and 30. Otherwise, looking good here across the board. Now, we do have reports of a wreck, Zor Road at Huntington Birds Lane. Also a injury accident and the 1300 block of West Mallard Creek Church Road. 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I'm Pam the Jam Warner, WBT Traffic.
0: Hey, it's Brent Winterbull. 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I am so on for that. 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
3: And your WBT forecast is still calling for cloudy skies this evening with the possibility of some rain showers or thunderstorms later in the night. Now, as far for right now, we are seeing a high of 89 degrees. Feels like 94, unfortunately, but we are looking for a high of 91. 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
0: Welcome back. It's the Brett Winterbull Show. Now, don't confuse what we were talking about here, okay? Because everything is evolving in terms of technology, in terms of the things that you want. Imagine how much cheaper stuff will be if you're not having to spend a whole lot more money. Number two. Highway autonomy. Highway autonomy. Now, I'm very interested in highway autonomy. Truck drives itself on major highways. Humans handle city streets, loading docks, bad weather, and unusual situations. That's where you can put your Teamsters. That's where you can put those guys where they're going to be able to understand exactly, okay, this is what we've got to do. Eventually, at some point, it'll be all automated, though. That's where it's really going to go. It's attractive because highways are relatively structured environments. Now, when you go into a different neighborhood, or you go into a different city, or you go into a place that maybe just had a hurricane come through it and you got to deliver the goods, well, then maybe you bring those people in to do those sort of things. Number three, hub-to-hub networks. Many experts expect autonomous trucking to first succeed on fixed roads and routes between the freight hubs, and that's exactly what they're going to do with this. So you're going to begin with, for example, this is what I would say about this. You're going to begin with the way the first-time pilot gets on the plane and they're flying around, right? And they're doing their thing and they're getting trained and they're figuring that out. But then at different points, you're going to see people take it over. But the autonomy is what's going to be taking it over. This is what's important. Human driver takes the trailer to the edge of a city hub. Then you have the autonomous truck driving 500 miles on interstate highways. And then another human handles the final urban delivery. And that's what they're doing. This is how they're fixing this. This is how this is going to go. And again, you're going to save money. Also, what happens to the truckers? Because there's people who want to know what happens with the truckers. Well, here's how it goes. Remote fleet supervision, maintenance of autonomous systems, freight coordination, terminal operations, exception handling for unusual situations. Now, the reason why you have to have people in the setup that they've got right now is people are going to go in and try to steal stuff. They're going to try to move things around. They're going to do the things that you need to do so that you are absolutely having this work cheaper and safer, which is what it should always be. Everything should be cheaper. We'll talk about more of this straight ahead. It's the Brett Winterbull Show. Let's head on over and check in with my good friend Mike Pacheco.
11: All right, Brett, here's what's going on at 4:30 in West Charlotte, the Sam Wilson Road Bridge over I-85. Shut down today and will be out for about a year. NCDOT says it's part of a plan to revamp one of the most congested areas in Charlotte.
16: They say by the time it's finished, you should have a new Sam Wilson Bridge, new ramps to 85 from it, and most impactfully, a wider off-ramp from 485 onto 85 southbound. Now, the project is budgeted for $45 million, and state transit officials say right now that off-ramp is a choke point for commercial truck traffic.
17: Pretty calm throughout the day. And then around about 4:30, 5 o'clock, oh yeah, it's hectic.
18: Oh man, it's horrible. I mean, really horrible.
16: And project organizers do not plan on having to close any portion of the interstate during the construction. They say they'll try to keep the ramps from Sam Wilson onto 85 open as long as possible, but they couldn't give specifics until that work gets started.
11: That's Queen City News' Savannah Rudisill. Speaking of hitting the road, J.D. Vance in North Carolina today trying to drum up support for Senate candidate Michael Whatley.
19: Vice President J.D. Vance traveling to Greensboro, North Carolina to rally support for former RNC chair Republican Michael Whatley for U.S. Senate.
20: We've got to tell the Democratic Party that if you want to keep on sending radicals to the ballot, we're going to send those radicals packing, and we are going to elect American patriots to fight for us in Washington, D.C.
19: President Trump also in North Carolina last week campaigning for Whatley, who faces a competitive Senate race against former governor, Democrat Roy Cooper. The Senate seat opened after Republican Senator Tom Tillis bowed out of a re-election bid. Jeff Manosso, Fox News.
11: Whatley has been trailing his opponent, Roy Cooper, in the polls for the potentially decisive seat. First nor'easter threatening the Northeast this week, if you're headed in that direction.
21: That nor'easter going to be moving up the coast has not even formed quite yet. It's going to be forming off of the Carolinas, bringing in a lot of moisture for our folks in the Carolinas, as well as into Virginia. And then it's making its way up to the Northeast and eventually into New England later on this week. So we have the high pressure system that's up to the north. And with that low developing, it's going to be that tight pressure gradient. And what that means is very gusty winds. We're going to expect wind gusts up to 40, 50 miles per hour up and down the mid-Atlantic seaboard for the end of the week. And moving into this weekend, it's going to be a multi-day event that we need to be on high alert for. Plus, we are going to be dealing with, again, very rough surf, some serious issues when it comes to our beaches.
11: It's expected to bring rain to the Ohio Valley and parts of the mid-Atlantic. A ground stop hit the Northeast today, affecting airports from Philadelphia all the way up to Boston. The cause was an outage involving equipment and radio frequencies at the Philadelphia Terminal Radar Approach Control. Philadelphia International, Newark Liberty International, Teterboro, among those that were experienced the stoppage of service. 12 states challenging Paramount's buyout of Warner Brothers Discovery that have agreed to settle their lawsuits in the attempt to block the mega merger. The announcement today effectively paves way for the $81 billion deal to get across the finish line. There are some commitments that have to be made. The blockbuster deal will bring together two of Hollywood's oldest studios and key networks like CBS and CNN and streaming platforms like HBO Max and Paramount Plus. As long as they keep pumping out episodes of Lioness, I think we'll be okay. Charlotte's FM News Talk, 107.9 FM WBT. Let's get a look at the roads right now and Pam the Jam Warner.
3: All right. Thanks, Mike. And things are still moving along easily. We still have a roadblock South Bend Street and West Brooklyn Village Avenue. Also a fender bender, Zor Road at Hunting Birds Lane, even though it looks like they did get that one off to the shoulder. Got a new wreck, West John Belk Freeway at South I-77, as well as a bump up South Wendover Road at Overhill Road. A hit and run in the 2200 block of Sherwood Avenue and another hit and run West Trade Street at South Cedar Street. 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
11: 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We'll have scattered thunderstorms possible tonight. Low gets down to about 72. Now, coming up tomorrow, patchy fog early. Otherwise, partly sunny, scattered showers. Maybe a thunderstorm, mostly in the afternoon, 87. Wednesday, it'll be occasional rain, much cooler, down to 72. Thursday, chance of rain in the morning. Otherwise, mostly cloudy, 68 on Thursday. Friday, back to sun. And 73. Currently, right now in Charlotte, it is 89 degrees. 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I'm Mike Pacheco, WBT News.
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0: I understand. I get it. I'm hearing you. I know what you're saying. I can see it. I can hear it. I understand it. But we already have this autonomous stuff. Don't we already have this? I mean, there's lots of this. Like, if you think about this, right? Robo-taxis.
4: I saw one.
0: Is that a was that a Waymo?
4: No, I saw one of the Tesla. Yep. Gold cab things coming out of my
0: what? Really?
4: When I was on my ride home.
0: What were you doing? What were you doing? Were you out late? Is that what was happening?
4: I was coming home from here.
0: From here?
4: Yeah.
0: Look at that.
4: I saw a robo-taxi.
0: So you got a robo-taxi. Like, some of them are Waymos, but some of them are not. And then what else do you have in there? Autonomous semi-trucks for freight hauling and advanced driver assistance systems, the ADAS, handling highway navigation. I mean, they've got all this stuff is going on here, which is amazing. Aviation and aerospace, unmanned aerial vehicles, commercial delivery drones, the military. I mean, all this stuff is already happening. Now, I don't understand the objections on this. I mean, I do understand it because people are going to say, well, what's the job going to be? Well, there's always going to be a job. There are always going to be jobs. You're going to be able to go out there and you're going to be able to say, hey, I'm running this operation today. Here, let me give you other stuff. Space craft navigation systems like the Mars rovers exploring the terrain independently, and automated flight and landing systems. They used to have to do a lot of that labor. It's not there anymore. What have I told you about, for example, here's a very sexy thing that you can appreciate. Maritime transport. Maritime transport. Autonomous cargo ships, research vessels, unmanned underwater vehicles, the UUVs, used for mapping the seafloor and, of course, pipeline inspections. You don't have to go down there now. You don't have to go. You send in the Jacques Cousteau thing, and you're looking at it in a very easy way. And then we get to rail transit, automated passenger trains, monorails, and, of course, airport shuttles operating on the communication-based train control, CBTC. You got this happening already. And then here we go. This is where we get where the rubber meets the road. You ready for this? Household cleaning. Don't you have one of those things that goes in your house that goes bzz, bzz, bzz, and then knocks you, it falls down the steps and it's just like dying for life? You know, it's like that's what they're doing. Robotic vacuums. Mops, robotic lawnmowers. See, you guys are fancy. You guys are all fancy with the cutting the lawnmower stuff. Because I have a push mower. I have a push mower, and I do it. I get out there at the hottest part of the day, and I just sweat. We just sweat. I just push. And by the way, if you come to my house, you're gonna see I have a slope. I have a slope both ways. I have a slope both ways, which is really phenomenal. It's really impressive. It's an impressive thing. But you guys have the lawnmowers. You have the map rooms. and the yards to clean without supervision. He just goes. I would love that. I need one of those, but they're like $3,000, and I can't have that getting kidnapped when I'm inside drinking a couple of Harvey Bangers and people are taking my stuff. I don't know what that's, unless you can possibly maybe put in there, you know, something that, like an ink bomb, so that they bring it back. You know what I'm talking about. Warehouse and logistics, automated guided vehicles, AGVs, autonomous mobile robots. Never in my house, my friend. That sort, fetch, and move pallets in distribution centers. I'm not trusting that. I'm not trusting that at all. Agriculture. You have self-steering tractors. You have autonomous seeders. You have harvesters. Harvesters of Sorrow from Metallica. Is that what that was written about? Crop monitoring drones. And then, of course, robotic arms and automated assembly lines performing precision welding, assembly, and quality inspection. There's all this stuff that they're doing already. So why can't we drive big trucks? Why can't these big trucks go? It'll boggle you. I mean, I can get into all the other stuff, cybersecurity. They're looking around. They're seeing how people are approaching these different challenges. But we're living in a great time. Because we're seeing this stuff working. We're seeing how we are developing. We're doing all of these things. And I think it's absolutely phenomenal. All right, let's head on over to Pam the Jam Warner. I don't know if you got like one of them push mowers or you get the big mower or whatever it is, but I know a lot of fun with it. You get a lot of fun with it. You get to watch it.
3: And, yeah, my landlord comes and cuts the grass. I promise. And he's got one of the riding ones. I haven't ridden it, but my son gets on it every once in a while.
0: That's awesome.
3: Yeah.
0: That's awesome.
3: I mean, you know, does the job, too. He, you know, cuts the grass.
0: Heck yeah.
3: And some wheelies in the backyard. But, you know, it's all fun and games. Not so much fun and games on the roadways. I've been telling you it's been easy breezy for so long that the roadways were like, oh, yeah? Okay, watch this. We're going to deal with some heavier slow times and drive times right now. Looks like we are lighting up. Let's go with East Independence Boulevard first. They've got an accident here at Sardis Road. It is going to slow traffic from Rice Road all the way back to McAlpine Creek Greenway. Traffic flows just under 20 for that stretch. You're going to also see a few delays on the westbound side in a smaller stretch between Village Lake Drive and Cross Point Circle. Those are dipping just under 15. Now 77 here over on the northbound side. Looks like this one's going to take you from 45 Outer straight on through to Billy Graham Parkway South, right under 20 for them as well. On the southbound side of 77, it is between 277 East and Remount. Those are closer to about 15. We do have an accident blocking the left lane, John Belk Freeway here over at I-77. Of course, that's going to slow you on your approach. We're also looking at a bit of a accident. Looks like this one happened here. It's actually a stalled vehicle. It's on the shoulder and blocking it. 85 northbound at I-77, exit 38. It's going to take some traffic slow from 77 south through to the ramp from 77 north. Those are also under 20. And Gaston County, 85 southbound here from Sam Wilson Road through to 485, currently under 22. 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
3: And your WBT forecast is calling for some cloudy skies and the possibility of some rain showers a little later tonight, roughly around 7 to 8 p.m. is what it's showing right now. And that obviously could change, but we might get some thunderstorms in that hour. Otherwise, it's going to be a low of 68. As for right now here in the Queen City, we are currently sitting at 91 degrees. I'm Pam the Jam, WBT.
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perfect segue because we're getting something that I didn't expect was going to happen. You know, Abigail Spanberger from Virginia. Spanberger's sparks outrage after sneakily ending Yunkin era women's sports protections. Now, what would drive her to do that? Virginia's health commissioner confirmed the proposed ban on transgender girls in female scholastic sports was dropped.

the game. Critics, including parents of athletes, expressed outrage on Friday after Virginia Governor Abigail Spanberger's administration quietly shut down a rulemaking process that would have required schools' sports to be divided by sex. So she's seeking for that? The move to end protections for scholastic sports based on sex is the latest development in the debate over whether biological males who identify as transgenders should compete in girls' sports. Why? What is the upside for this? My jaw dropped when I saw the news. Former delegate Kim Taylor, a Republican of Petersburg, told Fox News on Friday, "As a mom of a daughter, I am furious that the protection, the privacy, the safety, the opportunities of Virginia's girls has somehow become controversial." Well, it's obvious that Spanberger doesn't respect females. I mean, that's the only thing you can really figure out here. It's one of the easiest answers. She doesn't believe that females have the rights to spend their time in sports. She wants to have those slotted by men. It's the only thing you can possibly figure. Governor Spanberger had a chance to stand up for women's and girls, and instead she turned her back. "Our daughters should never be asked to sacrifice their privacy or a fair playing field for someone else's political agenda." So this is obviously something that she's really hot for. I mean, she's really about doing this. And she wants to do it and really rub it into the nose of the Republicans. And there's a reason that they're doing this. Because they want your kids to not have a traditional place to go to compete. Taylor focused on maternal and children's issues during her time in Richmond and was the target of an assassination threat during her unsuccessful re-election bid last year. The delegate, Wren Williams, Republican from Stewart, called the move classic Spanberger. You know, we have to start coining these phrases. So as far as I'm concerned, the people of Virginia have been Spanbergered. That's what it is. She gave the state Spanbergering. It is all about the Spanberger. That name needs to be in the annals of time. So people go back and think about this. Say one thing, do another, don't tell anyone. Ignore them if they ask about it. That's the strategy that she is picking up. Former Ball State basketball player and Indiana rep, Representative Michelle Davis, added that Spanberger appears to be taking Virginia backwards. Of course she does. She doesn't respect females in sports. She's going to try to wind it down, and that's what's going to happen. You'll have to... You know, it's interesting because Spanberger, it almost feels like she's trying to bring back the bad old days where people don't have equal opportunity. This is a very, very sad thing when you think about this. I mean, when you think about it, I mean, what's next? Is she going to put other people out of? I mean, this is really crazy. I can't even believe this. It's remarkable. Women's sports exist for women, and protecting fair playing fields shouldn't be a controversial issue. But for her, she's about it. She's all.

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2: Crucial vote for City Council. I'm Mike Pacheco in the WBT News Center. And it could have ramifications on the Charlotte traffic for decades. At issue, Charlotte re-engaging with the state's DOT plan to create tolls and widen I-77 from uptown to the South Carolina border. Channel 3's Katie Solt on how we got to this point.
3: After the Charlotte Regional Transportation Planning Organization, or CRTPO, voted to revoke support in May, the state legislature said not so fast. They passed a bill in the state budget that would require any municipality that voted against the project to pay back the tens of millions of dollars already spent. That is unless they change their minds and vote in support of the expansion at a designated CRTPO meeting that's happening in 2 days, so this Wednesday. Smaller cities, towns, and other municipalities like Monroe and Cornelius have already said they intend to change their minds. Many, though, have their eyes on Charlotte.
2: And Charlotte has to decide between an additional $300 million in benefits that would affect the neighborhoods that are along the I-77 corridor in question, or if they deny the plan and vote no, then $60 to $64 million could be needed to be raised to pay back the state. Charlotte's FM News Talk, 107.9 FM WBT. Let's get a look of traffic. How are the roads out there, Pam the Jam Warner?
4: Definitely a bit busier since I've been saying that they were extra quiet today. Definitely amped it up here for you. We've got West John Belk Freeway at South I-77 with a bump up. South Wendover Road at Overhill Road, another accident. Hit and run West Trade Street at South Cedar Street and 1500 blocks of Monfort Drive. They've got another hit and run there. Gaston County slowing down just a bit. 85 southbound between Sam Wilson Road and 45 Inner. Those are just under 25. Also, we do have the Billy Graham Parkway on the northbound side where traffic's still slow, where it does meet with 85 North, the Connector Road, West Boulevard, West Ivola, and 77 South. All of those are just under 20. Everything in between, trailing between 25 and 30, kind of getting to that point. 77 on the northbound side, also heavy with delays here from 45 Outer, straight on through to West Woodlawn Road, and those are just under 25. 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Avoid unexpected breakdowns and extend the life of your system with your and reduce energy bills with your Michael & Son's Precision AC Tune-Up for only $69. I'm Pam the Jam Warner, WBT Traffic.
2: The murder trial of Mary Collins resumed today in Charlotte. Levy Pham and James Salerno on trial. They're charged with luring the 20-year-old to a Noda apartment, then beating and murdering her. They stabbed her allegedly over 130 times. That was back in 2020. Opening statements today, Channel 3's Darian Henderson with more.
5: Prosecutors started opening statements with four words, I just need friends. It's the four words they say Collins texted her ex-boyfriend, Levy Pham, before he Ubered her to his Noda apartment in April 2020. Prosecutors painted a picture of a woman with mental and speech disabilities who they say was taken advantage of and killed for no reason. When the defense had its turn, attorneys for Pham described Collins' visit that weekend as a common drug-laced fun time with friends at his apartment during the 2020 COVID lockdown. Meanwhile, attorneys for James Salerno tried to distance him from Collins' death, saying there's her death and then the cover-up.
2: Two other suspects arrested for this crime. Kelly Lavery previously pled guilty to second-degree murder, concealment of a body, and first-degree kidnapping charges. That was back in 2022. She was sentenced to 25 to 32 years in prison. The fourth suspect, Amelia Deal, charged with felony accessory. That trial coming up in December. Three news organizations have filed suit against the White House. On Friday, President Trump made the announcement CNN, MS Now, and Politico would no longer be welcomed inside the White House. Happened during a news conference. President cited fake news and negative stories as the reason behind the ban. Then Saturday, it took effect. Now, today, CNN was the rotating member of the press pool that feeds video to the other members of the major networks. So they were removed, and Fox's Brian Botten said the current, who's the current head of the press pool that rotates between the major networks, said there would be no pool coverage of the president today. A hearing on that case has been set for Wednesday by a D.C. district judge. Nike's had a pretty long year, an 18-year run in the S&P 100, and that ends officially today.
6: The stock has fallen just so precipitously, but it's lost 12% in the last month, 50% in the last year, and almost 80% over the last 5 years. It's the cheapest stock among the blue chips on the Dow. They also got a kick in the shins, I guess you could say, this past week with the loss of the soccer star, the French soccer phenom, Kylian Mbappe. He's been a longtime Nike collaborator, but now he's gone on to one of the competition.
2: Nike stays in the S&P 500. They're just out of the 100 largest U.S. companies. On the verge of opening the first Charlotte area store, popular upstate New York grocery chain potentially expanding in the Lake Norman area. Wegmans has entered into an agreement to purchase land in Cornelius. They have not announced plans if they're going to do a store or something else. The much anticipated first Wegmans store in Charlotte opens in Ballantyne near the Bull on October 14th. Now it's time for your WBT weather forecast. 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
7: It has been a long, hot summer. We've got another warm night tonight with thunderstorms and 70 degrees. PM storms likely tomorrow, 85, but some cooler weather coming our way for Wednesday and Thursday with some rain showers, lower humidity, and highs in the 60s, lows in the 50s. I'm meteorologist Scott Lauriemore on Charlotte's FM News Talk, 107.9 WBT.
2: Right now, 88 in Huntersville. It's 90 in Matthews, and it's 88 degrees here outside the WBT studios in Charlotte.
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2: 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Well, good rebound from last week today on the stock market. Dow Jones Industrial up 366 points. The NASDAQ opening up at 599 points up, and the S&P 500 114 on the plus side. 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And with that, here's Jim Zocchi.
9: Monday Night Football got the LA Rams taking on the New York Giants tonight. Panthers next play at Cleveland with a 1-1 record for both teams now as the Panthers win in Atlanta 34-3. Browns won over Tampa Bay by a score of 23-19. couple of injuries for the Panthers with Nick Scott, Claude Cerullis, and Jonathan Brooks all leaving the game early. Washington Commanders quarterback Jaden Daniels and Chicago Bears quarterback Caleb Williams also looking for more information on their injuries from Sunday. Texas remains number one in the AP College football poll, followed by Georgia and Notre Dame. Ole Miss up to number four. Jim Zoki, WBT Sports.
2: 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I'm Mike Pacheco, WBT News.

0: So guess what I did this past Friday night? You know where I was this past Friday night? I was at Liberty Mountain. I was at Liberty Mountain. Oh, gosh. We had such a great time, ladies and gentlemen. It was so much fun. It was so incredible. And I want you to go out and spend the time for this incredible drama. It is something that's going to live with you for a very long time. It's patriotic. It's beautiful. It is incredible. I can't even explain to you some of the things that they're able to work in, and it's absolutely wonderful. And I want to go ahead and give away a pair of tickets. How about I'm going to give you a pair of tickets to go to Liberty Mountain Drama at the Joy Theater in Kings Mountain. I am going to give away caller number 11. Caller number 11. To win these tickets, you're going to go, you're going to love it, you're going to take your friends, I'm telling you, it's going to be incredible. What do we got? We got two tickets? We got two tickets for this?
1: A pair.
0: So we got one pair. Caller number 11. Caller number 11, our telephone number, 704-570-1079. Good luck. Looking forward to it. Thank you very much for spending time with us and the great Patriots at the Liberty Mountain Drama at Joy Theater in Kings Mountain. Stan, what's on your mind today, sir?
2: Hey, you said something about a while ago about a spam burger going to take us back to the bad old days.
0: Yes.
2: And that reminded me of something that I've been doing some research for my book on, and I happen to have this. Title IX and the ideology behind it.
0: Mm-hmm.
2: And what it did to men's sports,
0: mm-hmm.
2: is what has led to this. And I just want to give you an example of something.
0: Sure.
2: Back in 1969, there were 215 men's gymnastics programs at that many colleges and universities around the country.
0: Wow.
2: Today, there's 15.
0: Wow. Holy cow.
2: If you look like golf, 178 left men's programs. Cross country, 132 left. Really, Title IX decimated men's college sports. And though this is when the market controlled, so we know there was a market for it.
0: That's amazing.
2: That's amazing.
0: But is there still that sort of problem? Like, how could we fix that if people don't necessarily want to spend their time doing gymnastics, but maybe they want to do swimming, or maybe they want to do basketball, or something else.
2: It's decimated all of men's sports. And like, there are 87 women's gymnastics programs compared to 15 for men. That's what Title IX did.
0: Yeah.
2: It just said that the universities had to spend as much money on those sports. So what it did is all the money is going to revenue sports, which is college, mm-hmm. Football, and basketball.
0: Right.
2: So it decimated all those scholarship effort opportunities, just being the sports for men. And what we're seeing now with this, now that's what led to this, because men have said, okay, fine, if you don't want sexism, and if you want to get rid of our sports, then here we go. And that is what has actually led to this.
0: But there's
2: got to be a way for the market to come back into this and actually control it to their sanity too.
0: For men's gymnastics, is that what you're saying? To bring them back?
2: All of it in general.
0: All right. That's interesting. I think you know, the things that cost the most are the big generators, though, aren't they? I mean, if you think about,
2: football, basketball,
0: football and basketball, right? Those are two things that are big. Depending on where you are in the country, you know, you might have college hockey, you might have different sort of things that are available out there, but do we know if there is a massive run on this? How would you get the men to want to spend their time with gymnastics and not play basketball or football or something like that?
2: Well, they're going to go where the opportunities are afterwards.
0: Right, that's a good point. That's a really good point. Wow. Thanks so much, Stan. I did not know that, and I appreciate you calling in. You're always a breath of fresh air, and I really appreciate what you had to say there. All right, what we're going to do for a break. Let's head on over and check in with Pam, the Jam Warner. How's it looking on the roads, Pam?
1: You know, it is looking a bit busy out here, Brent. A few things that you definitely want to be mindful of. We've got a new accident over on J Street and Thrift Road. It is for a fender bender. 6300 block Rockwell Church Road, a minor accident. Amanda Ellen Road at Ridge Road with a bump up and a hit and run Hamorton Place over at the Plaza. So you want to watch out for officials responding to these scenes. We do have some heavier slowdowns going on 77 in the southbound direction. This is going to affect you from 277 east straight on through to Billy Graham Parkway South, where traffic flows are between a 15 and a 25. Also, it looks like Independence and Boulevard here on the eastbound side still struggling with an earlier wreck at Sardis Road. Traffic is slow from Rice Road back to McAlpine Creek Greenway. Those are trending in just under that 15 miles per hour. And over on the westbound side, not as heavy, but a small stretch between Village Lake Drive and Cross Point Circle. Those have slipped just under 20. And one more set of delays for you, this time 85 at northbound on the other side of town. This is between 45 Inner and City Boulevard, and those are just between 25 and 30. 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
1: And your WBT forecast is still calling for possibility of a rain showers and thunderstorms somewhere between a 7 and 8 p.m. hour, and then cloudy skies from 9 p.m. on through with a low of 68. As right now here at the Queen City, we are checking in at 89 degrees. 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

0: I think it's a great piece of video that we're looking at right now. So you have to imagine in New York City, the President of the United States, Donald Trump, is standing alongside Zohran Mamdani. And Zohran Mamdani, we've been watching this for what, about 10, 15 minutes?
1: Yeah, it's
0: been- okay, about 10, 15 minutes.
1: Yeah.
0: Zohran looks so uncomfortable. Like he's nervous. He's standing alongside the president. The president is standing there. He's cool as a cucumber. And Zohran is very uncomfortable. I'm just, it's all I'm saying. I mean, if we could pick this up, I mean, I would love it. But this is only on the CNN. They don't have it over on Fox. You know why? Do you know why this is happening? Because they're trying the president. Do you have the feed? Okay, let's see. Okay, let's hear him. Is he still up?
2: On your second question, as the president said, I shared my very strong opinions about how we can keep New Yorkers safe, how we can keep immigrant New Yorkers safe, and how important immigrant New Yorkers, especially Haitian New Yorkers, are not only to the fabric of our city, but also to our city's economy, to so many of the industries that build our city, and the stability that is in the president's hands. And I appreciate the conversation that we had and the consideration to that end. And you had your third question for the president.
3: No, I certainly hope he will be a great mayor. You have to understand, I want what's good for New York. I want what's good for the country. So if I had a choice of having him be a bad mayor or horrible mayor, I don't want that. I want him to be a great mayor. And he certainly got potential, got great potential.
4: Thank you so much. That's all the time we have. Thank you all. All right.
0: They cut him loose. Holy cow. That is an unbelievable. There was a little something there, right? Holy cow! Now, I want to go back for something that I haven't really talked about, and this is something that I don't understand why this just happened. So the president and Mamdani, it was about 10 minutes. Okay. All of the CNN, the ABC, NBC, CNN, Fox News, they have all said that they're not going to cover Donald Trump. They said they're not because he threw out a couple of the press members, and now they're suing and they're going to see what's going to happen. How is it? I'm looking at the feed. Fox did not go to that feed. CNN went to that feed. CNN was the first to go and say, we're not going to have Donald Trump on TV. That is dirty pool. That is dirty pool right there. That is down and dirty at 11:30 right there, okay? Because why would you take him? You said, oh, we're not going to cover any of his stuff. I mean, all of these guys were bloviating throughout the morning and the afternoon. We're not going to cover it. We're not going to cover anything with Donald Trump. The five is doing the five. I guess they didn't get the memo. MSNBC, I guess they didn't get the memo. Telemundo, I guess they didn't get the memo. Pick it up. I mean, it's unbelievable. And they're still showing the video of it. Is that the only way that the CNN can get ratings? Is the down and dirty at 11:30? I don't know. This is crazy. But he's walking with him now. Now that you got the president walking alongside him. There it is. He's standing behind the podium again. But that's a rerun. That's a rerun that's going there. But they were not supposed to. They were not going to do that. CNN. I mean, they did it. They did it for the 10, 15 minutes that was up there. And now CNN has that video. Are we going to see it tonight on Fox? I know you'll see it on Newsmax. I know that they're like, hey, we're covering everything. That's why we're doing this. But Fox was very, very hesitant this weekend with this call. Why? Because the person that's in charge, they rotate. The person that was in charge happened to be Fox News, and Fox News did not take that feed. And you know who's going to hear? You know who's going to hear from them? Donald Trump is going to hear from them. Okay, that's going to be a thing. That's going to be a big deal. And they're just playing these games. Are they not covering Donald Trump by about not covering Donald Trump? Yeah, that's right. You pulled that one exactly correct there, Chris, because he was not going to be covered. He said he was not going to be covered. They made the announcement earlier in the program, and suddenly they just brought him in. You know who's going to know what's happening? I know who's going to know it, Mike Pacheco. Check it out. What do you got? What are you thinking?
1: I'm on it here at 5:30. Let's take a look at the headlines. Expect more delays in the ongoing I-85, I-45 interchange widening project. The Sam Wilson Road over I-85 closed today. And according to the NCDOT, could be up to about a year in the work there will be to improve the traffic flow. A new bridge will be constructed over a future collector road that will carry traffic from I-485 off-ramp to I-85 south. Speaking of traffic, major decision for Charlotte City Council tonight, the fate of the I-77 and the toll road and widening project in the balance. Council deciding whether to take the state's plan, which includes $300 million in community benefits along affected neighborhoods, or reject the project and then face a $60 to $64 million bill from the state DOT for planning work already done. Should hear something maybe in the next hour or so. Formal charges for a former Charlotte Mecklenburg DNA analyst, Kelly Shea, charged after she allegedly filed a false DNA report during an ongoing criminal investigation. That was back in March of 2024. The investigation was requested by Mecklenburg County DA Spencer Merriweather. Shea released on a $5,000 bond. Her next appearance in court is November 9th. Murder trial of Mary Collins back in court today. Levy Pham and James Salerno, they're on trial for the grisly murder in 2020. They allegedly lured the 20-year-old to an apartment in North Davidson area, NoDa, beat and stabbed her over 130 times, murdering her in 2020. Kelly Lavery had previously pleaded guilty to second-degree murder, concealment of a body, and first-degree kidnapping charges, sentenced to 25 to 32 years in prison. And the fourth suspect, America Deal, charged with felony accessory. That trial will be in December. The three news organizations kicked out of the White House, CNN, MS Now, and Politico, headed to court on Wednesday. Their argument is on the grounds of the First Amendment rights being violated.
5: That judge, Judge Kelly, was the same judge that heard a case in his first term of then CNN correspondent Jim Acosta, who had his badge revoked by the Trump administration. Judge Kelly was the judge on that case. Acosta got his badge back. The president seemed to acknowledge that this one might not go his way. Of course, there is legal precedent that would indicate that the law is on the side of these news outlets. And the president said in his post that the administration will likely appeal that.
1: It's Karen Travers at the White House. The UN General Assembly meetings taking place this week in New York City. President Trump and his Iranian counterpart will both be in attendance.
6: This is a very important week, very crucial, because military action could escalate now in the Middle East. That after Saudi Arabia was attacked and President Trump weighing more possible military strikes against Iran. The volatile situation, well, it involves several factors. Iran's refusal to surrender, and the Iranian-backed Houthis firing missiles at Saudi Arabia. Iran's highest operational headquarters warned that Iran would attack U.S. bases and interests in the region if the U.S. attacks Iran. President Trump says he is open to meeting with his Iranian counterpart, Iranian President Masoud Pezeshkian, at the United Nations General Assembly meetings this week.
1: That's Eric Sean reporting. Paramount has agreed to settle their antitrust lawsuit. It was filed by 12 states, including California. It was the last major obstacle blocking the company's $81 billion acquisition of Warner Brothers Discovery. It's a deal that could transform the movie industry landscape. In the settlement, still needs to be signed off by a judge. Paramount agreed to terms, including a 5-year movie production plan, to invest $1.5 million in domestic movies. Charlotte's FM News Talk, 107.9 FM, WBT. Let's get a look at the roads here at 5:30. 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
7: All right. Thanks, Mike. And traffic, it did pick up, you know, later into that 4 p.m. hour. Still going strong right now. 85 at northbound here in a stretch between City Boulevard and West Mallard Creek Church Road. Still trending in under 22 miles per hour. We do also have reports of some slowdowns here. Independence Boulevard on the eastbound side due to that accident still over at Sardis Road. Traffic is now crawling from Sam Newell Road all the way back to McAlpine Creek Greenway. Those are checking in under 12. 77 here on the northbound side between Billy Graham Parkway North and 45 Outer, under 25 there as well. And Gaston County is slowing down. 85 at southbound from Beatty Drive through to 45 Inner. Those are currently under 12 there also. 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
0: Hey, it's Brent Witterbull. Let me tell you, I'm inviting you to come and join me July the 22nd as we journey on our fabulous Hawaii adventure with Colette. And this is going to be such a great trip. You want to know why? Because we have great people who travel with us. And if you're a first timer or you're a long timer, it's great to have you here. We'll explore the stunning islands of Oahu, Hawaii, and Maui. We're going to be spending 3 nights at each of the beachfront resorts and soak in the sun at Waikiki Beach and visit the beautiful Alani Palace. And also go to the Volcanoes National Park and make a special visit to the USS Arizona Memorial as we honor those who were lost at Pearl Harbor. We're going to visit coffee plantations. We're going to also check in with the black sand beaches. Plus, we're going to enjoy a traditional Polynesian luau and feast. This and so much more. And here is a very special offer for you. Colette handles all the details, flights, hotels, meals, local experiences. You only have to do what you want to do, and that is have the time of your life. And coming up next, right, don't miss your chance to spend time with us. Meet me and the folks at Colette right here at the WBT stations Thursday the 24th at 1 p.m. We're going to have information and answer any of the questions that you may have. I hope we get to meet this Thursday at the 24th at 1 p.m. right here at the station. Our address is 1 Julian Price Place, Charlotte, 28208. Come by, say hello. You're going to love it. You're going to have a great time. I can't wait to meet you.
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8: I'm Chief Meteorologist Tara Lane in the Queen City News Pinpoint Weather Center. A few showers and storms could linger overnight, especially in the mountains and foothills. Otherwise, mostly cloudy. Temperatures start around 70 for Tuesday morning. Tuesday afternoon, highs in the mid-80s. Watch for more scattered showers and storms throughout the afternoon and evening. Wednesday, the first full day of fall, will feel more like it with highs only in the upper 60s. I'm Chief Meteorologist Tara Lane for Charlotte's FM News Talk 107.9 WBT.
1: Right now, Matthew's 89 degrees. It's 89 in Concord. Here in Charlotte, it is 89. 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I'm Mike Pacheco, WBT News.
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3: The world is a vampire. 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
4: Welcome back. By the way, we got a winner for the tickets to the mountain. And let me tell you something. Tina from Lancaster is all about it. And that's who got the tickets. So you definitely got to spend your time. Make your way there to Liberty Mountain Drama at Joy Theater in Kings Mountain. There are a bunch of different opportunities for you to come and see and spend time. And it's such a great place to go and spend time with like-minded folks. So definitely get those tickets. And congratulations to Tina for that. Now, let me go here for a second. We have lunatics that run major states. How about a blue state? How about a blue state governor that ignites an online firestorm with a plan to send government into homes of newborn babies? That's right. If you have a kid in Massachusetts, you are going to get a knock at the door, and you are to answer the door, and you must take the visit from this person who's wanting to see your house, wanting to see your kid, wanting to see all of this, courtesy of the whack job Massachusetts Democratic Governor Mara Healey. Mara Healey is a loon. She's the governor of Massachusetts. You know what happened in Plymouth a couple of weeks ago. What you also need to put together, because this is not a complete story without me telling you this particular part of this. Governor Mara Healey is going to send people to your house to see about your kid. About the kid that you are welcoming after birth, okay? Well, just a couple of weeks ago, what do you know? Healey, the governor, announced that she was signing a document where you were able to kill your child up to the point of being delivered. That is absolutely true. That is not a lie. That is not goofy. That is none of that at all. But she wants to see your kid. If she came to my house and I was living in the Commonwealth of Massachusetts, I wouldn't answer the door. I would not answer the door. I wouldn't let her near it. Why? Because she's so wacky that she's okay with the killing of kids up to the point of which that they would otherwise be alive. Who does that? Who thinks that way? How does that... I've lost the words for it. Everybody in the state, when you have a baby, you're going to have a home visit within days, weeks. And there's going to be an opportunity for healthcare providers to make an assessment if you need some additional support and resources. What's wrong with you? I wouldn't let her in a 30 block area. This is insane. 2 weeks ago, she signed a piece of paper that said we're going to kill kids. You can kill your kid. What is this? Howie Ka wrote on X in a post that was almost 2 million times. I'm sorry, what? Conservative influencer, libs of TikTok, wrote on X in a post that was viewed 2 million times? Sure. Sure, that's exactly what happened. You want to know why? Because she doesn't want to just be known for killing people, which is what she was talking about originally. Now she wants to come into your house. What would you do? If somebody knocked the door, if somebody did that, what would you say? Would you say, oh yeah, you're welcome here. No problem. This is great. Isn't this phenomenal? Isn't this wonderful? Look, the governor came here. She's not going to set foot in anybody's house. She's going to send lackeys out. She's going to send these people out there doing their thing. But she's not going to go and see the people because she's afraid to. I mean, this is a shameful, shameful thing. Now, I don't know if she's trying to make it into a person who's going to run for a vice presidency. It's entirely possible. I could see her being one of the contenders. I could see it easily, no problem. But what is this? The picture that I just have right up in front of me. Governor Mara Healey turns towards supporters after signing legislation strengthening abortion protections and prioritizing access to care at the Massachusetts State House, August the 10th, 2026, in Boston, where you can end your child's life up to including birth. That is a wacko. I'm not. You're not. That's why we're here and not back up there. I'm Brett Witterbull. Let's head on over to Pam the Jam Warner and see what's going on the roads.
5: All right. Thanks, Brett. Traffic is still, you know, fairly heavy. We picked up quite a few delays here in the later part of that 4 p.m. hour, plus the, you know, drive times kind of took a different turn. They started getting heavier. Gaston County, really not that big of a difference from our usual slowdowns. 85 at southbound here between Sam Wilson Road and 45 Itter. That's where they are trending just under 15 for that stretch. Now, if you take it a little further out on the northbound side, also going to see delays between Cox Road and East Ozark Avenue. Those are under 20. Looks like 77 here on the northbound side between Archdale and Westinghouse under 25. And East Independence Boulevard, they've really never been able to, you know, get it together after that earlier wreck over on Sardis Road. This one still has traffic here from Rice Road all the way through to McAlpine Creek Greenway under 12 for that stretch. Pam the Jam Warner, WBT Traffic.
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5: And your WBT forecast is still calling for a few clouds and some rain showers around 7, 8 o'clock this evening, unless that changes. Looks like they could possibly have some thunderstorms for the rest of the night. It is going to be mostly cloudy skies before tapering off right around midnight. It looks like a low of 68. As for right now here in the Queen City, we are at 89 degrees. I'm Pam the Jam, WBT.
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7: They give it to June. Big hole up the middle. And now he's going to go to the house. The ball is loose on the ground. Or he'll jump on it.
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7: Hall hesitation at first. He's at the 10. Hall, 5. Hall to the end zone. Hall pinballs his way in for 6.
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4: Welcome back. Brett Winterble Show. So I've got responses from the folk who are out there who are not happy about Maura Healey going into people's houses to see if their kids are going to be okay, et cetera, et cetera. We had some very smart people. I wouldn't allow any government official into my home after welcoming a new child, let alone a maniac regime. But then again, I'm smart enough to not live in Massachusetts. Well, you are right out there on the right path, my friend. Then we had one from Philip. Philip's got a pretty good one. Hey, Brent. Simply put, I'm 61, and I don't have patience for idiots and liberals like them who are just itching to fafo at my front door. Are we gonna fafo at my front door, enter the house before she or her unwelcome dumb blankowee joining her arrives at my front door? It would behoove she and them to schedule a dental appointment. This is, you can't make it violent. This is terrible. I'm going to read it, though. Dental appointment ahead of time because they're going to need... Oh, come on. I can't. It was so good and kind of funny. And then it just went kaplooey. What's the term kaplooey, I think, is what it was. Stanley says the mainstream news media not covering Donald Trump over his principle would be like a multi-car racing organization dropping all its sponsors over moral principle. To do that, your calculation would have to be that you'd effect from doing so would be worth the economic suicide. No, see, by them not carrying Trump, people are going to go seek out Trump. There's a strategy there. That's something that exists. The folks that are on the left, the folks that are, you know, wondering, how come, why is this way? Why do people like these people? Why do people want to? There's two differences, okay? You have two differences very quickly. Number one, you either want to see the United States of America to be strong, or you want to see the United States of America be weak. It's a binary choice. If you want the country to be strong, you have to work to make it strong. If you want to see the country weak, well, it's going to be a very small sliver of people that want to see us weak. Because once you get a taste of strength, it's pretty hard to go back. I mean, you remember the people frolicking on the White House lawn? Do you guys remember when they were doing all the weirdo dancing and nude stuff and all that? Yeah. Just pick up the phone, reach out, and talk to Nike. I think you'll understand it.

0: These are not the droids you're seeking. I'm Brett Winterbull. We'll be back again tomorrow. Scott Hamilton is up next. Stick around.
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3: Campaigning in the Tar Heel State. I'm Mike Pacheco in the WBT News Center. The midterm election's over 6 weeks away, but plenty of attention in the North Carolina Senate race between Republican Michael Whatley and Democrat Roy Cooper. President Trump in Gastonia Wednesday. He was on the stump for Whatley. Today, the VP, J.D. Vance, in Greensboro doing the same, maybe a little bit toned down.
4: We need somebody who's going to stand up for the integrity in our elections. We need somebody who's going to pass the Save America Act, not fight against it.
3: Whatley and Cooper looking to fill retiring Senator Tom Tillis' seat. Race could determine which party controls the Senate after the midterm elections. Big decision upcoming for city council. The fate of the I-77 toll road and widening project in the balance. City choosing between toll roads and an expanded I-77 all the way from uptown to the South Carolina border, or return $60 million to the State Department of Transportation. Channel 3's Katie Soul talked to one resident whose neighborhood would be directly affected.
5: For 35 years, Karen Withrow has called Macquarie Heights home. She's seen and heard the changes when it comes to I-77.
6: It can be loud at times. Around 6, it gets a little loud.
5: She's also worried that if approved, the I-77 South Toll Lane expansion project would make things worse when it comes to the noise and the quality of life.
6: We have enough noise with the highway now at the size that it's at this time. But expanding it will make the noise even louder. I think the historic value of it is important to everyone. So why is it that they need to come this far over to widen this road?
3: After the vote today, there still will be a vote by the Charlotte Area Transportation on Wednesday. 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Let's get a check of the roads right now and check in with Pam the Jam Warner.
7: All right. Thanks, Mike. And it has been a little tricky towards the later part of that 4 p.m. hour. Really started to pick it up and, you know, take it to the next level. Still seeing delays on the roadways. Looks like Gaston County, not too heavy, but, you know, typical evening delays. 85 at southbound from Sam Wilson Road through to 45 inner. They are trending in just under 20. We're also going to take a look here at some slowdowns. There are some slow ramp traffic, 45 outer at I-85 exit 10. That's per usual as well. Going to see some unusual delays. Got for an accident, Billy Graham Parkway southbound over at the East Woodlawn Road, and that's going to slow you back here to Westmont Drive. Those are dipping under 20. Also reports here of a bit of a slowdown. This one is checking in. It looks like, give me just a moment, I have an issue. Looks like this one, South Wendover Road, northbound over at Providence Road. That one's going to cause traffic here to drop between Scotland Avenue and Knob Oak Lane, right under 12 miles per hour. 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I'm Pam the Jam Warner, WBT Traffic.
3: After threatening to move out of California, Paramount settling the antitrust lawsuit to close its multi-billion dollar merger with Warner Brothers Discovery. This paves the way for the $81 billion deal to cross the finish line with some commitments. State Attorney General Rob Banta of California confirming the settlement today.
8: I'm always willing to come to the table for honest, good faith negotiations. And when we can find a strong solution that protects competition and consumers, I'd rather resolve the issue in the boardroom instead of the courtroom.
3: The settlement with the 12 state attorneys general requires that dozens more films are produced in the U.S. yearly. The Strategic Management of Airspace Routes and Trajectories, or SMART, rolled out today by the Department of Transportation. It uses artificial intelligence in a new air traffic control system. Secretary of Transportation Sean Duffy says humans will still have final say.
9: What we've thought through is, let's use the best technology possible, the best predictors possible, so humans can make the best decisions possible.
3: Project funded by $12.5 billion from the Big Beautiful Bill. FAA says it will measure 200 data streams, including weather, flight paths, traffic, and controller staffing. Department of Transportation believes the project will be completed by 2028. Now, unrelated to the secretary's announcement, faulty equipment led to a ground stop and flight delays in the Northeast.
10: We are hoping we can leave Philadelphia.
3: That's passenger Mary Sheeran. More than 900 flights canceled, another 5,000 delayed after a circuit blew at a Philadelphia-based air traffic control facility. Customers at Newark and Philadelphia hit the hardest. Marissa Fallenbaum expected to fly from Orlando to Philadelphia.
10: We are hoping we can leave Philadelphia.
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11: It has been a long, hot summer. We've got another warm night tonight with thunderstorms and 70 degrees. PM storms likely tomorrow, 85, but some cooler weather coming our way for Wednesday and Thursday with some rain showers, lower humidity, and highs in the 60s, lows in the 50s. I'm meteorologist Scott Lauriemore on Charlotte's FM News Talk, 107.9 WBT.
3: Currently in Huntersville, 87 degrees, 88 in Mint Hill, and 88 degrees in Rock Hill. Right now, it's 88 in Charlotte.
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3: 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Stocks looking good. A lot of green on the indexes today. The Dow Jones Industrial up 366 points. NASDAQ was up almost 600 at 599. And the S&P 500, 114 in the positive. Now let's get a look at your WBT sports. And here with that is Sharon Thorsland.
15: The Panthers enjoying a victory Monday after their dominating win over the Falcons yesterday. After viewing the tape, Coach Dave Canales says the team played complimentary football but can be even better, especially on offense.
16: I was excited to see our playmakers come alive in the pass game, and for Bryce to be able to distribute the way he did was phenomenal to take advantage of some of those points. But we left a lot out there. 3 for 6 in the red zone, 6 trips to the red zone. We got to be able to come away with touchdowns.
15: Canales did not have an update on running back Jonathan Brooks, who left the game with a groin injury and is undergoing further imaging. The Falcons getting some good news after their 0-2 start to the season. Michael Penix will be their starting quarterback for Thursday's game in Green Bay. He's been out since tearing his ACL in week 11 last season. Bears quarterback Caleb Williams has reportedly avoided a major injury to his hamstring despite being carted off the field yesterday After undergoing an MRI this morning, Williams is now expected to be week to week with the injury. Vikings quarterback Kyler Murray has cleared the concussion protocol. He'll start against the Bucs Sunday. On Monday Night Football, we've got the Rams hosting the Giants. Former Hornet Nick Batum has announced his retirement after 21 years in the NBA. Batum spent 5 seasons in Charlotte from 2015 to 2020. I'm Sharon Thorsland, WBT Sports.
3: 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We lead local. I'm Mike Pacheco, WBT News.

0: Breaking with Brett Jensen on Charlotte's FM News Talk 107.9 WBT. Brett Jensen still not here. He's out doing other stuff. Brett Jensen stuff. Scott Hamilton here for the next hour to start winding down this Monday. Talk about some topics that are going to impact our lives in one way or the other. But before we move forward, I want to look back. Let's take a celebration pause. The Carolina Panthers getting a win yesterday, 34-6, beating the arch nemesis Atlanta Falcons down in Mercedes-Benz Stadium. Always good to beat Atlanta. I have no love for the city of Atlanta. When I go to Atlanta, I try to go and I try to get out. I rarely stay. It's nothing against the people. It's just the way it's laid out. The rigmarole you have to go through with traffic. It's just, it's a pain. And I know Charlotte isn't much better at the way it's growing, but I feel more home when I get home. And we'll leave it at that. Panthers now 1-1 in the standings. Got the Cleveland Browns on Sunday. 1 o'clock. That's right. Victory lap for the Panthers. They're 2.5-point favorite against the Brownies. It's going to be a 1 o'clock kickoff on Fox. We got Lonnie here. We got Andrew here. Let me tell you something. When I can celebrate a Panthers win, I'm going to do it. I've seen some really lean times. Seen some great times. Of course, we always reflect back to that magical season of 2015. But most of them have been bummers or mediocre. Which is worse, having them be awful or having them be mediocre? At least bad elicits an emotion. Apathy, people are like, whatever. I think that's worse. So at least when you elicit anger, you're in the conversation. They're talking about you. Not always in the best way, but at least you're in the conversation. And speaking of conversations, Charlotte City Council going to take a final vote on the I-77 toll project at some point tonight. At some point tonight, that vote will be held. They meet at 6:30. Going to be a lot of public comments, a lot of them. If there's a vote before 10 o'clock, I will be stunned. We've got Andy Weber, Queen City News, going to join us toward the bottom of this hour. He's been covering this thing upside down all around. He's going to fill us in on the latest. But here's the situation. They've got this stretch of I-77 they're wanting to make into the toll roads, cutting right through Uptown. It's an 11-mile stretch from Uptown all the way to the South Carolina border. It's a $3.2 billion project, and it's been kicked around since 2007, got the funding 2 years ago. Work's already begun in a lot of places. Yeah, it would presumably help traffic, I think, maybe. I mean, how many people out there actually use the toll roads going up to Mooresville and Davidson, Cornelius? I do sometimes, but then I get dinged because I don't have one of those fancy boxes. I'm just used to sitting in the traffic. How many people out there? I'm wondering that. Hit me up. Matter of fact, hit me up on the text line, the WBT text line. 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It's the family store. 704-570-1079. 704-570-1079. Let me know if you actually use the toll roads north of Uptown. And if you are, I don't know, happy, pleased, looking forward to the possibility of toll roads going south out of the Queen City. Some people are saying, no, it's a bad deal. It's going to impact their communities. It's going to demolish some neighborhoods. They're sideways with it. They do not want this thing to be born. And if the city denies it, remember, they turned around suddenly and said, no, we don't want any part of this back in May. And that was a shocker. Now the state says, okay, if you don't participate, we're going to charge you all around $64 million bucks. $64 million in fines, allegedly to repay for planning and some work that's already been completed. Where would that money come from? Is that extra money that we want to have to dole out? I don't think the city is in dire straits financially, but when you put a $64 million hit on anything, it's going to show up. So how's it balancing? Which way will they go? Malcolm Graham, he's on the council. Joy Mayo on the council. They're indicating they might flip and actually vote for this. What will that do to their communities? What will their constituents say about this? What have their constituents say about this? The DOT is promising $300 million to help offset some of the inconvenience. Remember, the inconvenience is relocation assistance for some communities. But is that enough to have better flowing traffic? Is that enough to expand the infrastructure of the city for growth, not only in 5 years, 10 years, but perhaps 30 years down the road? That's really how you have to look at this thing. It's to expand the infrastructure and expand the possibilities for the city going forward. But at what price? How much of our identity do we lose if this thing is born? Let me know what you think. Hit me up on the text line, 704-570-1079. But right now, we're talking about roads. And if you're talking about roads, well, that's Pam. Pam the Jam. What's happening, Pam?
1: All right. Thanks, Scott. You know, not too much going on, but we have a few things that are still going to linger here in the 6 p.m. hour. Nevin Road at Gibbon Road for a hit and run. Siloam Church Road at North Tryon Street, a fender bender. We've got Harris Boulevard at Robinson Church Road with a minor accident, and Mulberry Church Road at Tuckasegee, that one with injuries. 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
1: And your WBT forecast is still calling for cloudy skies this evening. The possibility of some rain showers or thunderstorms a little later on. But as for tonight, after that, it'll be cloudy skies and a low of 68. I'm Pam the Jam, WBT.
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4: 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It's Breaking with Brett Jensen. Brett Jensen still out and about. Scott Hamilton here still holding down the fort. And we're waiting to get news from Charlotte City Council, expected to vote today regarding the I-77 toll project. Are they going to put that back on the table and decide, yeah, we're going to move forward? Are they going to pull it back and say, no, we're not going to have any part of this? And that could cost big bucks. It's going to be big bucks either way. Will it alleviate traffic? How much will it cost to alleviate traffic? Will it make life in the Queen City easier, better? I don't know, but our expert that's about to join us, I think he knows. It's our friend Andy Weber from Queen City News. Andy, you've covered this story extensively for at least the past few months. What's your gut telling you right now? What's going to happen behind council chamber doors? Are they going to vote on this thing, and which way do you expect it to go?
5: Well, the term expert scares me to use that term, but I will say I was at the meeting last week when they had this sort of public forum kind of discussing their options and what was before them, especially with this massive fine. The General Assembly has said they'll level against the city and several other smaller cities if they choose to rescind support, $69 million. So you heard from several members, some, Luana Mayfield, J.D. Masuera Arias, firm in their position. They're not going to vote for this, or at least that's how it seemed last week. Several others who defended their original vote, saying this is important for the city, we need this. You, of course, think of Ed Driggs. And then lastly, the two that I think stood out to most of the reporters in the room were Joy Mayo and Malcolm Graham, who previously chose to vote to rescind support, not to approve this project. But it appears that those two in the remarks said they would vote for it or are considering voting for it. If those two votes flip, council would approve it.
4: I help us understand how we even got to this point, because the fine you're talking about is to pay for some planning and development and some work that's already been done. And we're talking upwards of what, $64 million, correct?
5: Yeah, I believe latest figure is $69 million. So almost touching $70 million.
4: What's another five? Hey, in the grand scheme, what's another $5 million? But my point is this, though. If work had already begun, there was planning and all this, that tells me at some point in time that Charlotte said, yeah, we're signing off on this. This is going to be great. Or is it something where the state says, we are going to do this through the middle of the Queen City. Y'all are going to have to like it, or you're going to have to pony up.
5: I mean, I think it's fair to say that in this case, execution by NCDOT has been called into question. Even Ed Driggs, the lone Republican on this council, has said from many weeks now that NCDOT didn't carry this out properly. And that because of that, you had neighborhood associations, Macquarie Heights, as well as the Black Political Caucus, which we know is very influential in Charlotte, leading to them saying, hold up, we're not sure we want this in our backyard, and we're worried that the current plan may cut into our homes, to our properties, or may just lead to us being left behind when they widen or add toll lanes to this highway. So that is what tripped up the council back in May and made multiple members consider their position, because there was a strong voting block and constituents who said, we don't want this here.
4: We're joined by Andy Weber, Queen City News. Follow him on X at Andy_Weber_TV. Andy, just a couple more minutes, please. Help me understand the logistics of this project. I know we have the toll lanes that run from Mooresville down just beyond Huntersville into Charlotte. What are we talking about actually through the middle of uptown, going by Bank of America Stadium, across Tryon, all that?
5: A lot of it is focused on partially, yes, but beginning sort of out of uptown, the widening and possibly putting toll lanes on top of the current I-77. It's constantly changing. I don't want to be held to my name on that. But the goal, obviously, is to make it so when you reach South Carolina, it's a faster time. Right now, I mean, I think part of my commute is sitting on one stretch of 77 for less than a quarter of a mile. And I sit there. You just kind of wait till your car is next to move. So the goal there is, the belief is that hopefully, like you did in the northbound side, which is still up for question, still up for debate, that a tolling on the south end side would alleviate something for those folks who do sit there trying to reach their homes for hours, in some cases, every day.
4: Yeah, it's just endless gridlock. All right, let's say that Charlotte City Council steps up. They say, no, we don't want any part of this. We're going to stand up and say and tell the state, no, no, no. And they do get levied with that fine that could be, as you said, anywhere upwards of $69 million. It's absolutely crazy. How in the heck is Charlotte going to pay for that?
5: And that was the big issue they discussed last week during their meeting was, you know, sure, Charlotte has a lot of money, but the problem is a lot of that money has rules about how it can be spent. And there was talk about some talk about debt. There is some talk about even a partial raising of property taxes to pay for it. It's not that Charlotte doesn't have $69 million or whatever their share is, probably in the high 50s, somewhere in the 60s. The question is, where can it come from? And that was their issue, is that they have the coffers for it, but only so much can go towards it. And they'd have to actually consider doing the last thing voters want, and that's to raise their property taxes.
4: Yeah, or could they pull it from another pot and maybe put it on top of an additional sales tax? Yeah,
5: there are a few pots that they discussed pulling from, but the city council, at least even members that were against the project, had no appetite for that. Because then the issue is, down the road, if it's from an emergency pot or pots for other projects, then you've got more problems there. The problem spreads beyond just I-77.
4: We've got about 2 minutes left, and I'd be remiss if I didn't get your perspective on this. You cover a lot of politics. You do an outstanding job over at Queen City News. How can this topic impact the elections going forward, maybe specifically even November or perhaps beyond the next time we're looking at a mayoral race?
5: November less so. I mean, I think November is focused on Roy Cooper and Michael Whatley. At least that's my life the best few weeks, the next few weeks. But the next time we have mayoral election, 2027, it's always so frequent, every 2 years, that's where it's going to come up. You've got multiple people on the council who want to run for mayor. You have Malcolm Graham, who's already doing an exploratory committee of running for mayor. So in that space, that's where it matters the most. People who don't want this project or really want this project, you think of businesses in uptown, they'll remember how council votes. And if one of those council members aspires to be mayor, they'll have to consider who they lose support for or gain support for, depending on their vote today. Because not many folks vote in the mayoral election, because that just is how off year elections are. Every vote matters.
4: Every vote matters. He's Andy Weber, Queen City News. Follow him on Twitter, X, at Andy_Weber_TV. Andy, appreciate your time. Appreciate your perspective. I know you're very busy, and I'm sure we'll circle back around when this thing actually develops into more.
5: Sounds good. Scott, thanks so much.
4: All right, it's Andy Weber of Queen City News. All right, now let's head on over to the WBT News Center. Check in with Mike DiCicco.
6: All right, Scott, here's the headlines at 6:30. Busy night tomorrow for the CMS School Board. Last week, Superintendent Crystal Hill accused Board Chair Stephanie Steed of funneling contracts to a friend, doing it behind the board's back. The school board will consider a motion to remove Stephanie Steed from the chairman's role. Channel 3's Dedrick Russell with more.
7: Sources tell me, as of today, there is not enough support to remove Snead as chair, but that could change by tomorrow night. While we wait, board members have been using social media to connect with their constituents about the headlines taking over CMS.
8: What I am trying to do as your elected official and school board member is to really understand my role and my responsibility from a governance perspective and from a fiduciary perspective. And what do I have to do in order to make sure that we rebuild our public trust in the way that we are not only handling the business of our school board, but also the finances.
6: So the fate of Stephanie Snead will be on the back end of the agenda. Also, details of the investigation that led to the two-month suspension of Superintendent Hill also to be discussed. Vice President J.D. Vance on the road today in North Carolina, stumping in support of Senate candidate Michael Whatley.
9: Vice President J.D. Vance traveling to Greensboro, North Carolina, to rally support for former RNC chair, Republican Michael Whatley, for U.S. Senate.
10: We've got to tell the Democratic Party that if you want to keep on sending radicals to the ballot, we're going to send those radicals packing, and we are going to elect American patriots to fight for us in Washington, D.C.
9: President Trump also in North Carolina last week, campaigning for Whatley, who faces a competitive Senate race against former governor, Democrat Roy Cooper. The Senate seat opened after Republican Senator Tom Tillis bowed out of a re-election bid. Jeff Manosso, Fox News.
6: Whatley has been trailing his opponent, Roy Cooper, in the polls for the potentially decisive seat. First nor'easter threatening the Northeast this week.
11: That nor'easter going to be moving up the coast has not even formed quite yet. It's going to be forming off of the Carolinas, bringing in a lot of moisture for our folks in the Carolinas, as well as into Virginia. And then it's making its way up to the Northeast and eventually into New England later on this week. So we have the high pressure system that's up to the north. And with that low developing, it's going to be that tight pressure gradient. And what that means is very gusty winds. We're going to expect wind gusts up to 40, 50 miles per hour up and down the mid-Atlantic seaboard for the end of the week and moving into this weekend. It's going to be a multi-day event that we need to be on high alert for. Plus, we are going to be dealing with, again, very rough surf, some serious issues when it comes to our beaches.
6: So the system will also bring rain to the Ohio Valley and parts of the mid-Atlantic. And just be careful if you go into the Northeast later this week. A ground stop hit airports in the Northeast today, not caused by the nor'easter, of course. The cause of the outage involving equipment and radio frequency at the Philadelphia Terminal Radar Approach Control. Philadelphia International, Newark International, and Teterboro also experienced delays in the stoppage. 12 states challenging Paramount's buyout of Warner Brothers Discovery have agreed to settle their lawsuit. The announcement effectively paving the way now for an $81 billion deal to cross the line with some new commitments as well. The blockbuster deal brings together two of Hollywood's oldest studios. Charlotte's FM News Talk, 107.9 FM, WBT. Let's get a look at the roads right now with Pam the Jam Warner.
12: All right, thanks, Mike. And as things are really starting to disperse on the roadways and looking really good here, right now Gaston County is getting back to their usual, still with a little bit of a slowdown, 85 southbound from Beatty Drive through to Sam Wilson Road. Traffic flows there between 15 and 20. I do want to take a look as well here over on the 77 southbound side. We do have reports of some construction that is going on. 77 southbound at Gold Hill Road. It is going to slow things back to South Sutton Avenue. Those are checking in under 12 miles per hour at the moment. We'll keep you updated on that one, but it's definitely going to be a bit of a headache to get through. 85 northbound here over at Poplar 10th Road, exit 52. They've got an accident, and while that is clearing off to the shoulder, those delays definitely start around Bruton Smith Boulevard. That's going to take you through to West Mallard Creek Church Road, and they're trending in just under 20 there as well. 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I'm Pam the Jam Warner, WBT Traffic.
6: Now it's time for WBT Sports. 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
13: It was quite the turnaround for the Panthers' defense yesterday, who dominated the Falcons after a rough start to the season against the Bears. Coach Dave Canales said it started with execution.
14: We showed improvement playing together. We showed improvement fundamentally. We need more. guys just doing their job. So I saw a lot of that chemistry and connection that I talked about. It's like, how are we going to find our best when we start playing together like that? That's the improvement that I saw.
13: Canales said outside linebacker Pat Jones was close to being able to play yesterday as he returns from a back injury. He's optimistic Jones could play this week against the Browns. Canales did not have a timeline for running back Jonathan Brooks, who is undergoing further testing for a groin injury. Next week, the Panthers welcome the Lions to Bank of America Stadium. The Lions now dealing with a lot of injuries. Cornerback Avante Maddox, the latest. He'll have season-ending surgery on the foot injury he suffered against the Bills Thursday night. The Lions are already down their two starting safeties and cornerback DJ Reed's dealing with a foot injury. After playing their third and fourth string quarterbacks the first two games of the season, the Falcons getting starter Michael Penix back this week. He'll make his debut against the Packers Thursday. Saints starting left tackle Kelvin Banks will have surgery after suffering a high ankle sprain yesterday. He's out indefinitely. I'm Sharon Thorsland, WBT Sports.
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4: It has been a long, hot summer. We've got another warm night tonight with thunderstorms and 70 degrees. PM storms likely tomorrow, 85, but some cooler weather coming our way for Wednesday and Thursday with some rain showers, lower humidity, and highs in the 60s, lows in the 50s. I'm meteorologist Scott Lauriemore on Charlotte's FM News Talk, 107.9 WBT.
6: Currently 84 in Matthews, 87 in Pineville. Here in Charlotte, 87 degrees in Uptown. 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We lead local. I'm Mike Pacheco, WBT News.
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4: 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On Friday, we were talking about President Trump's decision to ban three national news outlets, CNN, MS Now, and Politico, from the White House. Well, now some major TV networks are responding. They're reciprocating by saying they will not participate in White House pool coverage. Remember, the White House pool is essentially that little band of reporters that has a little bit extra access to the president than everybody else. Well, now they say they're not going to have any part of that. So what happens next? I don't know. It's bad all the way around. It's a bad look on the president. It's a bad look on these networks. Mick Mulvaney, he joined Bo and Beth earlier today. He shared his thoughts on the whole deal. Here's what he had to say.
20: Lots of stuff going on. Former White House Chief of Staff Mick Mulvaney and, of course, South Carolina Congressman. And you see him on News Nation, all these places. We have you for 30 minutes today, but I'm glad we have you because President Trump has been, boy, he's been on a heater with the Truth Social post this weekend. Where should I begin? Do you want to begin with the arch?
21: Let's start with the CNN thing. How about that? Banning them from, you want to start there?
20: Yeah, so here it goes. I am proud to announce, he says, that effective immediately, I am banning fake news CNN, MS Now, who recently changed their name from MSNBC due to lack of viewership and credibility, and Politico, the recipients of an illegal and ridiculous $8 million subscription, an all-time record directly from the United States government under crooked Joe Biden in order to keep them alive. Seems like corruption to me. Goes on to say from the White House, they're being banned as a result of their constant reporting fake news. Media outlets shouldn't be able to constantly write or report fiction and lies when they're covering the President of the United States, the Trump administration, or the United States of America. Other fake news media outlets to follow. Thank you for your attention to this matter. I should say that just in the last hour, he's also posted this. He says the White House is not instituting an assault on the free press, something which I cherish. It is instituting an assault on the fake news, something that has grown like a cancer in our beloved United States of America. It is corrupt, purposeful, pervasive, fully coordinated, and totally out of control. It is a threat to our national security and must be stopped now. Thank you for your attention to this matter. And of course, Mick, we've already seen press credentials revoked at the White House by several staffers from CNN and Politico and MS Now this weekend.
21: All right. I'm going to answer your question in a strange way, if I may. Can I tell you a story? And then let you decide if it impacts your opinion about the story that we're talking about right now, which is this is the short version of this. Back when I was in the White House, I got a chance to play golf with some famous people. One day I got a chance to play golf with Jack Nicklaus. I took a bunch of pictures. I get off the golf course, and there's a call from my office regarding one of those news outlets. I won't say which one it is, but it's one of the news outlets that you've just mentioned. And they said that they had been contacted by a reporter saying that they were going to run a story saying that I had played golf for the President of the United States that day, and that he was vetting me to be the next chief of staff. This is back in 2018. I knew the reporter. I called the reporter. I texted the reporter, and I sent him pictures of me the same day playing golf with Jack Nicklaus and said, look, I didn't play golf with the president. I played golf with Jack Nicklaus. Here's the proof, because I took 1,000 pictures, as you can imagine. They still ran the story. And I called the guy and I said, why did you run the story? He goes, well, you know, I had a really good source. I said, yeah, you had a really good anonymous source. I went on the record to tell you it was false and gave you physical proof that it was false. And you still ran the story. And his response was, yeah, well, Mick, you know, you could have lied to me and faked the pictures or something like that. You know, besides, if I'm right, I've got a scoop. And if I'm wrong, who cares? So that is my experience with the press. It's one of many experiences I've had with the press. And you have to ask yourself, you know, are those the type of people that you want in your White House? I don't believe that being in the White House is a right. I think it's a privilege. It doesn't violate the First Amendment not to have these folks in the building. So I'm sorry, did I lose you?
0: Well, no, but like using your story as an analogy, should someone like Fox News be banned because of their reporting on Old Dominion?
21: Yeah, a great question that I think...
0: Dominion voting, I should say. Dominion voting.
21: It is a great question and one that the Biden team actually contemplated. There was discussion within the left-wing press about banning Fox News from the White House for exactly those reasons. Look, there's a difference between saying Congress shall pass no law infringing the right of a free press and saying that you can't come into the White House to come to the White House briefing office. I'll tell you another story. When I was chief of staff, I'm sorry I've had too much coffee this morning, I wanted to turn off the cameras. I wanted so that when Caroline Leavitt was giving, it wasn't Caroline at the time, it was Sarah Huckabee Sanders, when they were giving the presser, we wouldn't show the reporters on camera because we were convinced they were all doing performative art to try and drive up their social media, not really interested in the answers as much as they were the questions. And the White House Correspondents Association went berserk and threatened to sue us because they said they have a right to be on camera asking questions of the White House press secretary. This is, you know, it's gotten out of hand. And you guys know I'm critical of this White House from time to time when I think they deserve it. I think they're completely in the right on this one.
0: With, you know, when it comes to the idea of being like free speech absolutist, I remember back in a time when, you know, Biden was in charge and the social media companies were being accused of hiding certain information or keeping people from social media because they weren't

0: The National Weather Service in Greenville, Spartanburg has issued a severe thunderstorm warning for East Central Catawba County in the Piedmont of North Carolina, Central Iredell County in the Piedmont of North Carolina, until 7:30 p.m. Eastern Daylight Time. At 6:44 p.m. Eastern Daylight Time, a severe thunderstorm was located 8 miles south of Statesville, or near Troutman, and is nearly stationary. Hazard, 60 miles per hour wind gusts and penny-size hail. Source, radar indicated. Impact, expect damage to trees and power lines. Locations impacted include Statesville, Troutman, Lake Norman State Park, Sherrill's Ford, Dooley, Terrell, Mooresville, and Lake Norman. For your protection, move to an interior room on the lowest floor of a building. Please report damaging winds, hail, or flooding to the National Weather Service by calling toll-free 1-800-267-8101 or by posting on our Facebook page or post it to X using hashtag NWSGSP. Your message should describe the event and the specific location where it occurred. Repeating, a severe thunderstorm warning has been issued until 7:30 p.m. Eastern Daylight Time for the following counties in North Carolina, Catawba and Iredell.
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2: All right, thanks, Scott. So we are going to see that traffic is thinning out on the roadways very nicely here. We are going to have a few things that'll slow you down. Gaston County is actually clearing up beautifully. 85 is southbound. Still here from Sam Wilson Road through to the DMV Way Station. Those are going to dip between 30 and 40. But other than that, no longer in the red. We do also have here the Billy Graham Parkway over on the northbound side, right where it does intersect with 85 north and 77 south. Both of those are just under 20. Everything in between has returned to the green. And as far as the accidents, it's Nevin Road at Gibbon Road for that earlier hit and run off to the shoulder. Same thing goes for Siloam Church Road at North Tryon. 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
2: Forecast is still calling for cloudy skies this evening with the potential for rain shower or thunderstorms and a low of 68. As for right now, we are at 88 degrees here in the Queen City. I'm Pam the Jam, WBT.
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1: Steve the Lib says, Pete, anyone still pledging their allegiance to Donald Trump cannot be taken seriously. 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Steve has this idea in his head, and it is real to Steve. 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That's all he needs to know, is that he thought of something, and he is projecting it onto you, and that makes it true.
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0: Closing up this edition of Breaking with Brett Jensen on this Monday. TJ Ritchie waiting on the other side to dole out his radio goodness. Interesting story. The North Carolina Chamber announcing finalists for each category of its annual, and get this, coolest thing made in North Carolina competition. Public voting contest, seventh year. I didn't realize some of these things were made in our state. I mean, I know about Cheerwine. I know about Texas Pete. Wegovy is made in the Triangle. I had absolutely no idea. Cheez-It original snack crackers. Mars snacking in the Triangle. Okay, I'm down with the Cheerwine. I mean, Cheerwine has to be the winner, right? For this category. That would be the medium business category, I guess, because folks outside of the Carolinas don't know about Cheerwine. But how could Cheerwine not be the automatic winner? Cheez-It, not a big fan on that. Date, balsamic vinaigrette, salad dressing, and marinade. Some of these I've obviously never heard of. Why is Krispy Kreme not in here? Pretty darn sure Krispy Kreme is headquartered. I know it's made everywhere, and you see the hot and fresh signs and all that, and I get it, but shouldn't it still count? I know it's headquartered in Winston-Salem, or at least it was. I assume it's still there. How could Krispy Kreme not be on this list? I call shenanigans already. Texas Pete, man. Right down the road from Krispy Kreme, as a matter of fact. And Wegovy. This Wegovy one throws me for a loop. I had no idea that Wegovy was headquartered in North Carolina. Lonnie, you a Wegovy guy?
1: No, man. I work out myself, man.
0: I can tell. That's how you got so svelte. So lean, baby. I had no idea it was headquartered in North Carolina. I truly didn't. And neither did I know about Cheez-It. Cheez-It does a lot of cool sponsorships that, whether they're going to stop after this year, I take it back, the bowl game, the Cheez-It Bowl. But Cheez-It does some cool stuff. I don't like Cheez-Its per se. I just think they're too salty, maybe. But Cheerwine. I will die on the hill for some Cheerwine. And I get aggravated when I can't find it in other places. Or if I go to a store in the state and they don't have it. How can you not have Cheerwine? Just start writing a very terse letter. How about that? That's it for this edition of Breaking with Brett Jensen. I'll be back here tomorrow. But in the meantime, hit me up over on social media. Go over to X at Scott H Sports. DMs are open. Questions, comments, complaints, whatever, throw them at me. If there's a topic you would like me to discuss, happy to do it. If there's a guest you'd like me to bring on, I will do my darndest to facilitate it. But otherwise, until

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4: Decision looming tonight for Charlotte City Council. I'm Mike Pacheco in the WBT News Center. Ahead of that big vote tonight, take the $300 million in improvements and sign back on to the state plan to widen I-77 and add tolls, or pay the state back $60-plus million to the Department of Transportation for plans or for spending on plans already completed. The community getting their say before the consequential vote tonight at City Council.
5: I want to make it clear, as a resident of Wilmore, the most impacted neighborhood by this project, that it is not in the city's best interest, it's not in our community's best interest for this project to move forward as it is presented.
6: The drive times, the delays, the traffic incidents along 77 have become very difficult for workers who regularly use this interstate to get their place of employment and to deliver goods and services. Equally as important to me as a citizen of Charlotte is the $300 million community benefits package, which addresses affordable housing, displacement and relocation costs, and the addition of bike pedestrian lanes. This is so needed.
4: Charlotte Area Transportation will also vote on this on Wednesday. Charlotte's FM News Talk, 107.9 FM, WBT. Let's get a final check of the roads. Here's Pam the Jam Warner.
7: All right. Thanks, Mike. It looks like that's a wrap on the roadways, which is a great way to close out a Monday evening drive. Drive times are back to their usual. And we will have a few slowdowns as far as some accidents that are still clearing up out of the way. In North Charlotte, it's Nevin Road at Gibbon Road for that earlier hit and run. University City is Salome Church Road at North Tryon Street for a fender bender. And that earlier wreck over on Mulberry Church Road at Tuckasegee, still there, but also off to the shoulder for the most part. Traffic looks like it is getting by just fine. If you are entering any of these areas and you see any officials on scene, make sure you are slowing down and moving over. We do have one new hit and run, 1500 block Longleaf Drive, and a bump up Morningside at Central Avenue. I'm Pam the Jam Warner, WBT Traffic.
4: The murder trial, Mary Collins, resumed today in Charlotte. Levy Pham and James Salerno, they're on trial, charged with luring the 20-year-old Collins to a no-da apartment. They beat it and then stabbed her over 130 times back in 2020. Opening statements this morning, Channel 3's Darian Henderson has more on the trial.
8: Prosecutors started opening statements with four words: I just need friends. It's the four words they say Collins texts her ex-boyfriend, Lobby Pham, before he Ubered her to his no-da apartment in April 2020. Prosecutors painted a picture of a woman with mental and speech disabilities who they say was taken advantage of and killed for no reason. When the defense had its turn, attorneys for Pham described Collins' visit that weekend as a common drug-laced fun time with friends at his apartment during the 2020 COVID lockdown. Meanwhile, attorneys for James Salerno tried to distance him from Collins' death, saying there's her death and then the cover-up.
4: Now, there were four suspects arrested in total. Kelly Lavery, the third, previously has pleaded guilty to second-degree murder, concealment of a body, and first-degree kidnapping charges. She was sentenced to 25 to 32 years in prison. And the last suspect, American Deal, charged with felony accessory. She has a trial coming up in December. After an 18-year run, Nike officially out of the S&P 100.
9: The stock has fallen just so precipitously, but it's lost 12% in the last month, 50% in the last year, and almost 80% over the last 5 years. It's the cheapest stock among the blue chips on the Dow. They also got a kick in the shins, I guess you could say, this past week with the loss of the soccer star, the French soccer phenom, Kylian Mbappe. He's been a longtime Nike collaborator, but now he's gone on to one of the competition.
4: That's Jeff Flock reporting. Nike does keep its S&P 500 membership. It's a day many have been waiting. Fans of the upstate New York grocery chain Wegmans, their first Charlotte area store, getting set to open in Ballantyne. Now, Wegmans potentially expanding in the Lake Norman area. They've entered into an agreement to purchase land in Cornelius. Wegmans has not said whether they're going to develop it or put in a new store. The much-anticipated first Wegmans here in Charlotte opens up in Ballantyne near the Bowl on October 14th. Let's get a check of your WBT weather forecast.
0: I'm Chief Meteorologist Tara Lane in the Queen City News Pinpoint Weather Center. A few showers and storms could linger overnight, especially in the mountains and foothills. Otherwise, mostly cloudy. Temperatures start around 70 for Tuesday morning. Tuesday afternoon, highs in the mid-80s. Watch for more scattered showers and storms throughout the afternoon and evening. Wednesday, the first full day of fall, will feel more like it with highs only in the upper 60s. I'm Chief Meteorologist Tara Lane for Charlotte's FM News Talk 107.9 WBT.
4: Right now, 82 in Mint Hill, 79 in Gastonia. It's 85 degrees right now here in Charlotte.
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4: 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Today, with a powerful rally in artificial intelligence and chip stocks, falling crude prices, and some optimism on diplomatic talks, it's a good day for the stock market. Dow Jones Industrial up 366 points. NASDAQ also up almost 600 points, closing at 599. And the S&P 500 over 100 points, up 114. Now let's get a look at your WBT Sports. Here's Sharon Thorsland.
13: The Panthers enjoying a victory Monday after their dominating win over the Falcons yesterday. After viewing the tape, Coach Dave Canales says the team played complimentary football but can be even better, especially on offense.
14: I was excited to see our playmakers come alive in the pass game, and for Bryce to be able to distribute the way he did was phenomenal to take advantage of some of those points. But we left a lot out there. 3 for 6 in the red zone, 6 trips to the red zone. We got to be able to come away with touchdowns.
13: Canales did not have an update on running back Jonathan Brooks, who left the game with a groin injury and is undergoing further imaging. The Falcons getting some good news after their 0-2 start to the season. Michael Penix will be their starting quarterback for Thursday's game in Green Bay. He's been out since tearing his ACL in week 11 last season. Bears quarterback Caleb Williams has reportedly avoided a major injury to his hamstring despite being carted off the field yesterday. After undergoing an MRI this morning, Williams is now expected to be week to week with the injury. Vikings quarterback Kyler Murray has cleared the concussion protocol. He'll start against the Bucs Sunday. On Monday Night Football, we've got the Rams hosting the Giants. Former Hornet Nick Batum has announced his retirement after 21 years in the NBA. Batum spent 5 seasons in Charlotte from 2015 to 2020. I'm Sharon Thorsland, WBT Sports.
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0: Yes, ladies and gentlemen, here we go. I've been sitting around all day waiting to come on here and talk. I'd be like, when's my turn? When's my turn? They're like, we put you at the end of the day. Calm down. You don't get to go on until everybody else is finished. I'm like, all right, whatever. But I got a lot to talk about tonight that's probably... Look, I'm going to stir it up. I don't care. I'm going to stir it up on purpose. I'm going to troll them. I'm going to troll them all night here. All right, 704-570-1079. That is the phone number. You can call that if you want to talk with voices the old-fashioned way, or you can text, thanks to Keffer, Chrysler, Dodge, Jeep, Ram, the family store. All right, let me get some of this out of the way. We got some fights to talk about in the beginning here. Fights and sports. First of all, before we get to the fights, let me just say that all of you who were watching the Chicago Bears game yesterday, and you saw the Bears quarterback, Caleb Williams, or whatever his name is, looked like he was just, you know, never going to play football again, the way he was screaming and crying and carrying on. He pulled a hammy, and he was acting like that. But it's not a surprise. He paints his nails. He's the one that paints his nails because he's really close with his mom, and his mom's a nail tech, and... Like, that's, you know, a good enough reason for an NFL quarterback to be running around with painted fingernails. But even worse than that, he, on his last college game playing for USC, he lost and ran up into the stands and found his mama and just boo-hooed. I mean, ugly cried into her bosom for like 10 minutes, probably, just face buried in his mama's bosom. Grown man. So it's not a surprise. And you Bear fans, I'm sorry. You know it's true. He's very good. He is a very good quarterback. But he's a little bit, excuse me. Ooh, my allergies are acting up. Like I was saying, he's a burp. A little burp. Well, you know what I'm trying to say. Okay, now on to the fights. Now, let me preface this by saying I do not like watching women fight. I don't like watching the UFC fights with women. I don't like watching women's boxing. I don't like watching women brawl with each other in the street. I don't like it. And you know why? Because when two women are fighting, there's a woman getting beat up. And I don't like watching women get beat up. Call me old fashioned, if you will. However, I watched a video today that was taken outside of that women's sports bar in Portland, which is already, you know, it's in Portland. So, you know, it's just a bunch of trash. It's called the Sports Bra. Now, there were some protesters out there, and they were defending girls' sports by saying, don't let men play in girls' sports. So a bunch of Antifa types showed up out there to protest the protesters. And, let me put it this way. There was an ugly woman and a good-looking woman on opposite sides. And I'm going to let you guess which side the ugly woman was on. So the ugly woman grabs a baseball glove that was there. And because these Antifa types, especially in Portland and Seattle, they feel like they're above the law and they can do whatever they want to do and nobody's going to call them on it. She takes this baseball glove and just wings it at this conservative woman's head and hits her in the back of the head with it. But you know what she wasn't figuring on? She wasn't figuring on that little dainty, good-looking conservative woman chasing her down in a split second before she could get away and pummeling her. I mean, she went to town on her. Beat her down. Now, am I glad to see a woman getting beat up? In this case, I wish it hadn't come to that. But a lesson needed to be taught. And a man couldn't teach that lesson. And I wouldn't have liked it if a man had taught the lesson. But the lesson came from a much smaller, much prettier woman. I mean, this Antifa type woman, I mean, she was all masculine, burly. She's out there in a, looks like a camouflage baseball hat with a ponytail pulled through the back, tatted all up, hit this cute conservative woman in the back of the head, and that conservative woman just chased, I mean, was on her like an alligator. Just boom, boom. And if you could have seen the surprise, the shock on that woman's face, like, oh my God, this is not supposed to happen in Portland. We're supposed to just be able to rain terror all over the place without anybody calling us on it. Now, since this is Portland, I don't know what happened to the conservative woman who beat the other woman down, even though the other woman assaulted her, batteried her. See, you don't have to touch anybody to commit assault. Just threatening and being up in somebody's face, threatening them and advancing toward them in an aggressive way, that's assault. When you touch them is battery. So she battered her by hitting her in the head with a baseball glove. And then that woman just, like nobody's business, took her down. It sounds like I enjoyed it, but I really didn't. Because I wish the disgusting Antifa type, ugly Marxist woman hadn't have attacked her to begin with. But since she did, then I'm going to look at this and chalk it up as a lesson learned for the ugly Marxist Antifa type woman. Now, I'm sure the other woman got arrested and probably be thrown in prison because it is Portland. Maybe even execute. Might be executed. I'm watching it again. That took off running, and then that conservative woman just grabbed her and just started wailing on her. Took her to the ground, kept wailing. But again, don't like to see that. Oh, no, I don't. I don't like seeing that. No. I don't like the fact that that ugly Antifa brought that on herself. I don't like the fact that she brought on that whooping. I don't like that it had to come to that. Not one bit. Okay. Now, the other fight is the one that everybody's been talking about since Saturday night in the NASCAR world. I have kind of a little bit of an inside connection to this business. I'm not saying I'm up in the middle of it personally, but I have a little bit of knowledge that maybe not the entire public has. But then again, maybe I don't. I don't know. But I'll share it with you and see what you think about it. Coming up next. Hang on.
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2: They give it to Jim Bickle up the middle, and now he's going to go to the house. 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
2: 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Hall, five. Hall to the end zone. Hall pinballs his way in for six.
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3: 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It has been a long, hot summer. We've got another warm night tonight with thunderstorms and 70 degrees. PM storms likely tomorrow, 85, but some cooler weather coming our way for Wednesday and Thursday. With some rain showers, lower humidity, and highs in the 60s, lows in the 50s. I'm meteorologist Scott Lauriemore on Charlotte's FM News Talk, 107.9 WBT.
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1: 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He is Charlotte's most charmed and dangerous, always speaking the truth, whether you like it or not. It's TJ Ritchie on Charlotte's FM News Talk, 107.9 FM.

0: unapologetic, in-your-face conservatism with the green-eyed patriot. That's right. That's right, baby. That's right, baby. 704-570-1079 is the phone number. Call or text, blah, blah, blah. So what? Who cares? Okay. Now, everybody across the country has been talking about the drama that went down Saturday night after the NASCAR race. Toward the end of the race. Now, listen, first of all, if I say something that doesn't sound like I know what I'm talking about the ins and outs of NASCAR, then fine, because I don't. I'm not claiming to. I don't know the ins and outs of how it works and who's what and all that. But I do live up here and have lived up here in Race City, USA, in the middle of all the NASCAR people. I've lived up at Lake Norman in Mooresville and all for 26 years. So I've crossed paths with a lot of these people. And toward the end of the race, Carson Hocevar, who is known as being an aggressive driver, I do know that much, and Ryan Blaney had a little bit of a skirmish, and Ryan Blaney wrecked. After the race, Carson Hocevar is over standing by his car, and Ryan Blaney runs over to him, and when he gets to him, I mean, he's coming aggressively, and when he gets to him, he reaches out, he shoves him and grabs Hocevar by the collar. Well, Carson Hocevar drills him in the eye twice. Just, okay, you're going to come grab me and push me? Doom, doom, take those. And it was all the rage. Everybody was talking about it. Now, let me just say this. And I called it from the very beginning when I first saw it. I called it. You know why? Because I'm 57 years old and I've seen a lot of things in my days. And I said, Ryan Blaney did not go over there with the intention of throwing fists, which was his mistake. He ran up on the situation like he was ready to fight, but you could tell he wasn't ready to fight. I said in that very moment, because I've met Ryan Blaney, and Ryan Blaney is a super sweet guy. I've never met Carson Hocevar. We have a mutual friend who likes him a lot. I've never met him. My wife's a huge fan of his. And that's mainly because my wife is just she's a prissy little thing, but she loves aggression. She likes the fact that he's a rebel and, you know, all of that. But I met Ryan Blaney before, had a conversation with him a little bit. He's a nice guy. I said he wasn't going over there to fight. He was going over there to push a little bit and think that they would get separated. He just wanted to give him a piece of his mind. But once you reach out and touch another man and you're that close to him and you're being that aggressive, he should punch you in the face. And that's what Hocevar did. You can't just go up on a man and pretend and just think you're just going to shove it. You never know what's going on. You never know what that guy's thinking. And nor should a man ever let another man come up and just start pushing him, getting up in his face and pushing on him without defending himself. So then I saw an interview that Ryan Blaney did today, and he said that exact thing, exactly what I said in the moment. He said, I really wasn't going over there to fight. I just wanted to shake him up a little bit and let him know how I felt. And I just kind of got the best of me. And Ryan Blaney said, something along the lines of I got an at whooping, something like that. So he admitted he got beat up, and he admitted that he didn't approach the situation correctly. So I don't know where it's going to go from here, but all of the drivers seem to dislike this Carson Hocevar. Because because he's aggressive and he doesn't care what any of them thinks. And, you know, I saw that, Brad Keselowski a few weeks ago talking trash about him. It was like, he's going to get his or something like that. So you got to figure that this little Carson Hocevar fella is thinking, everybody hates me, everybody's out to get me, so I'm going to be ready for somebody. He's probably been playing this out in his mind of what's going to happen when a driver comes at him after one of these races. I mean, he's just ready to go. He was poised and ready. Position, boom, twice right in the face. Now, I remember saying back several years ago that crybaby Bubba Wallace, because I think that's officially his nickname, Crybaby Bubba, where he went after and started pushing and shoving on Kyle Larson, you know, saying Kyle had wrecked him or whatever it was. He was trying to, you know, play Billy Badass on little Kyle Larson. And I said at the time, because Kyle Larson at that point was holding his helmet in his hand, and Bubba Wallace comes up and starts shoving on and pushing on him. And I said Kyle Larson should have taken that helmet and just whacked him right across the face with it and then just started beating him with it until they pulled him off. That's what he should have done. He should have done like Hocevar. He should have just immediately, when Bubba Wallace came over there and started pushing him, he should have just started hitting him. But he had his helmet in his hand. He should have used it as a weapon to defend himself and just wrap Bubba Wallace right across the face with it, right across his nose, bust his nose, break it, whatever you got to do. He should have torn him up. So maybe that's what Carson Hocevar had been. See, he'd been seeing all of that kind of stuff. Now, I think it was last year, something like, maybe it was last year or 2 years ago, something like that kind of happened. Because it used to happen all the time. That's the thing. Old school NASCAR drivers used to do this kind of stuff all the time. So last year or 2 years ago, it was, what's his name? Ricky Stenhouse. And I want to say Kurt Busch got into it. And Stenhouse did the same thing to Kurt Busch or whoever it was. Just a couple of shots. Boom, boom. But no, you don't go into a situation all hostile and expect it just to be shoving. That will get you hurt. But man, if little sweet Carson, Kyle Larson would have busted Bubba Wallace in the face with his helmet when he came out there pushing him around, shoving him around, that would have been epic. Epic. You hear me? So anyway, my wife is... She talks about how she worries about me because I like so many, all these shows about serial killers and crime and all that stuff. She's like, you know, if I end up dead, y'all know he killed me, whatever. But I'm the one that ought to be worried because she has a thirst for violence. She loves hockey fights. She likes boxing. She likes MMA. If it's a big publicized match or something, she loves that. She has been on this Blaney Hocevar thing more so than if it's one of those Real Housewives shows. Like every time I walk in the room, she's got some new information. Well, did you see? Like, no, I haven't seen it. I've been working on putting together a show that nobody listens to all day. I haven't been able to sit around looking at all the NASCAR gossip sites. So then, the other story is where some accusations, personal accusations, seem to be thrown at Carson Hocevar from, maybe Ryan Blaney's wife is what I heard. I don't know for sure. Let me go. I pulled a story about it, I think. So I'll have to go try to find that. But yeah, it's then got all the gossip going on now. Let's see. What did I do with it? Oh, well, I'll find it. I'll find it and give you the details of what they're saying now. But then again, am I just participating in the NASCAR gossip at this point? I think so. So maybe we'll just move on, shall we? Hang on, we'll find out coming up next.
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0: slamming, jamming, rocking at the speed of light. I am America's coolest conservative. What is going on? Trying to get in here to the look at the text messages and it's not allowing me. Well, you can still send them. I'll catch it up in a minute. I don't have a whole lot of time during the breaks to be able to do this sort of thing. But in the next break, I'll have to figure out how to get into the text messages. That could be a sign that they don't want me having access to it because they're about to run me off. 704-570-1079. That's the phone number. That's how they do it in radio. You know, they just, you show up to work one day and your key card doesn't work. You know, that's how you know you've been fired. They usually do it around Christmas, though, when you come back from Christmas break. Or maybe even before Christmas, they'll be like, oh, don't let him in. It's a real upstanding business we're in here. I've seen it so many times. Anyway, I'll get to that in a few minutes. So I was talking to a friend of mine today who is a woman. She is a conservative woman. All of her friends are not, I mean, they're either conservative or kind of just Republican, or, you know, for sure they're not crazy feminists. But she said every one of them, including those in her Bible study, are pro Lindsey Clancy. And they are going along with the thought process that the husband is to blame. Now, he was on 60 Minutes last night. I didn't watch the interview, to be honest with you, because I didn't think that I could stomach it. His wife sends him on errands to get medicine for her and stuff, and he comes home and he finds that she has strangled their three small children, ages 5, 3, and 8 months. And then he has to deal with a crazy female population that thinks that he's to blame. Some of them actually thought he did it, even though she confessed to do it. And then the others claimed that he tricked her into doing it, or it was his fault because he didn't support her enough in her mental illness. Just craziness. Even after in the trial, it was reported that he worked from home to be able to help her more. He hired a nanny to be able to help her more. Her parents, his parents, everybody was there to help her. But you got these women, and that's why I always say, even if we're talking about women who are not militant feminists, the feminism has been implanted into even normal women's minds. After decades and decades of women being indoctrinated and with society demonizing men are always bad. Well, the white men are always bad. Men are always to blame. Women are always the victim of men, no matter what the situation is, no matter what society has done, no matter where you stand as an individual, it's still a man's fault. Everything that white men do in America victimizes somebody, especially women. So that gets put in the heads of all women, not just crazy, ugly feminists. Even pretty women who are otherwise conservative get a lot of the shrapnel from feminist indoctrination. That's why, even women who aren't ugly feminists will talk crap about their husbands all the time, no matter how much their husbands help them, no matter how good of a father or husband or provider that their husband is. They're always talking down to them to other women. That's why they say, well, I can't ever say that I respect him, because that would make me seem like a submissive wife, and I'm not a submissive wife. You know, always looking at the man as competition, which is not the way the Jesus wants it. The Lord does not want husbands and wives looking at each other as competition, keeping score. But the women's do. The wives keep score. Why? Because they're so worried about what other women think of them. And that's how feminism indoctrinates even smart conservative women, not just dumb liberal women. Because it makes women feel like it is more important for other women to look fondly upon them than for their husbands and the Jesus to look fondly upon them for the way that they act in a Christian home. Hello? You women getting this? Hello? So here's my question. My question is, so let's say all of these ugly, radical feminists and all these pretty, intelligent, conservative women who think that the man is at fault because she was going through postpartum psychosis. Let me ask you this. She could have done other things to act out this postpartum psychosis, this hormonal surge that was driving her crazy. She could have hurt other things. She could have done other things to be destructive. So let's say she didn't act out in her psychosis, her postpartum psychosis, by killing her kids. Let's say they had three Yorkies. Let's say they had three Yorkies, family dogs. And while her husband was gone to Walgreens or wherever the hell he was gone, she went and got exercise bands, resistance bands from the workout room, and one by one strangled those Yorkies. Maybe they're not even Yorkies. Let's say they're golden retrievers. Some of you just winced at even the thought of that. Some people just turned off the radio, I guarantee you, because they couldn't deal with the visual of that. They can deal with the visual, and even if they're saying it's terrible, of a woman strangling her three babies, but the thought, the image of her strangling three dogs is too much. Too damn much. How would things have been different? So let's say she's brought up on animal cruelty charges for killing dogs instead of her babies. She's got the same defense. Postpartum psychosis. She didn't know. She heard voices. The voices told her to strangle the dogs one by one. Where would we be today? Where would all of those women fall on this subject? I can tell you this. They wouldn't be saying she needed to go free. Now, they probably would be still trying to blame her husband because they're psychos. And they're of the devil. I really do think feminists are led by the devil. I do. You know, the nasty ones. I think they've got the devil in them. But where would they be on this issue if it were three dogs? Three puppies, not even dogs, puppies. Three golden retriever puppies. Huh. Even though we'll never know how these crazy feminists would have come down on the issue if it had been three golden retriever puppies, we do know, don't we? Oh, we know. And it's sick. Sick. You hear me? All right, what you got to say about it? 704-570-1079. Call or text. We got more coming up next.
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5: It has been a long, hot summer. We've got another warm night tonight with thunderstorms and 70 degrees. PM storms likely tomorrow, 85, but some cooler weather coming our way for Wednesday and Thursday. With some rain showers, lower humidity, and highs in the 60s, lows in the 50s. I'm meteorologist Scott Lauriemore on Charlotte's FM News Talk, 107.9 WBT.
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1: 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Welcome back to the

Man, I wish y'all would let me know. It's time for Mary J. to play. Let's get it. Crunk. Crunk up on it. I am the Green-Eyed Patriot. Thank you, ladies and gentlemen, for listening to the show. I appreciate it. Such as it is, as far as the show goes, not much to it.

570-1079. You can also call. That'll be fine. That'll be fine. So as long as we're on the Lindsey Clancy situation, her dirtbag attorney, Kevin Reddington. That's right, I said it. Her dirtbag attorney today called on the judge who oversaw his mistrial to investigate the holdout juror, claiming he may have inaccurately filled out jury forms or answered questions during the selection process and also used his cell phone during deliberations. They just will not leave this man alone. So the only person of color, in other words, the only black person on the jury was a man. He's also a Trump supporter. He's the one that kept her from walking, or not walking free. She's in a wheelchair, but you know what I mean. He held out because he believed that she was not innocent by reason of insanity. He did what he was supposed to do. That's what he thought. That's what he said the evidence led him to believe. And now, because this guy didn't, this stupid Kevin Reddington, the dirtbag, because he didn't get what he wanted, he's just like all these other liberals. You don't get what you want, you throw a fit, you try to change the rules, you try to completely destroy a man's life. So now he wants him investigated. Wow. Now, I don't know what's going to happen in this situation, but it seems to me that this is a clear case of all of these liberal whites ganging up on a black man. Why? Because he didn't just allow a white woman to get away with strangling her three babies. So now, okay, he deserves to be ruined, right? Because he didn't allow this woman to go free who strangled her babies, because he wasn't being an activist on the jury like all those ugly liberal feminist women were. And those weenie white liberal men. He wasn't willing to say, yeah, she should be not held accountable for that. The only black person, a black man, kept a white woman who strangled her three children from going free. And now they're ganging up on him, trying to ruin him. All these white liberals are trying to ruin him. But you know what? I fear that nobody's going to come to his defense. None of these people who usually are there calling themselves civil rights leaders are going to come help this man. Because it doesn't matter that he's black. Doesn't matter that he's the son of Haitian immigrants. Usually, race hustling, quote unquote, civil rights preachers, lawyers, and radio DJs would be all over this. But they won't.

citizen who happens to be black or brown, and you see how this case doesn't warrant the quote-unquote civil rights leaders, preachers, attorneys, and radio DJs, that should tell you they don't really care. They don't really care about black people in the way that they say they do. Or they'd be trying to help this man. Because I haven't seen it. I have not seen it. All I've seen are these crazy white liberals demonizing him, doxing him, putting a target on his back. And this dirtbag attorney of hers, I think he should be disbarred. Then again, I mean, what do I know? I know what's right and what's not. And the way they're treating this man is sick. Because what this attorney is trying to, he's trying to do anything he can to keep from having to go through another trial. He, in my opinion, that's what he's doing. He's demonizing this man for going in and acting as a juror, like he was supposed to. But this country is so twisted. The left has done, left being all of the Marxist Democrats and the people they pay off to go out and spread their message for them and make people think that, you know, they're really fighting for justice. You know, the people who get payouts and all to work for the Democrat Party, whether it be race hustling preachers or race hustling radio DJs. Excuse me. I don't know why I keep doing that. Seems to happen when I talk about the race hustling radio DJs. Whew. There are a lot of them out there. And I always wonder how much they make off the Democrat Party. Well, you know, there were several entertainers that were reported to have made a lot of money off of the Kamala Harris campaign. You remember that whole... the whole deal about accusations that, was it $500,000 that Okra got, they said, for endorsing Kamala Harris? I wonder how much they charge, though, you know, these preachers who go out and preach on Sundays the goodness of the Democrats and how racist the Republicans are. I wonder how much they're getting paid under the table. You know, men of God, spiritual leaders, and their radio partners. That would be something to look into, I would think. Would be interesting to the peoples. You know, let everybody know what's going on. Put it above board. Let's just see. Shall we? I think we shall. What am I talking about? I don't have any power. But if I did, woo-hoo, be looking into that. All right. So we have a lot to get to in the next hour because this first one's gone. There is a woman who is mad because somebody, stranger, didn't buy her lunch for her at Chipotle.

0: Chipotle because she was wearing a dress. Swear to God, that's why she's upset. So we'll get to that and so much more coming up in the next hour. You don't want to miss it. Hang on, isn't it?
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3: A devastated mother speaks. I'm Mike Pacheco in the WBT News Center.
4: You hit an innocent child. Literally innocent. Like, and I know everybody said no child is perfect. My baby, perfect.
3: Brianna Flax talking to Queen City News' David Schumann after her son was senselessly murdered last night.
5: Caleb Flax died Sunday shortly after being shot while asleep in his bed in North Charlotte. His mother, Brianna, was in the bed with him.
4: Turned the light on, all I saw, blood on my baby. They shot him in the head and went through his brain. It felt like a fever dream.
5: The doorbell camera on their home caught the terrifying moments when gunfire erupted through the neighborhood.
4: If you want to shoot that bad, go to the army. Go to the military. Like, there's no reason why you should just be shooting up houses just because you want to, not knowing what you're shooting at.
3: Another bullet hit the house next door. The neighbor is going to be okay. Busy night tomorrow for the CMS school board. Last week, Superintendent Crystal Hill accused board chair Stephanie Sneed of funneling contracts to a friend and then doing it behind the board's back. The school board will consider a motion to remove Stephanie Sneed from the chairman's role. Channel 3's Dedrick Russell with more.
6: Sources tell me, as of today, there is not enough support to remove Sneed as chair, but that could change by tomorrow night. While we wait, board members have been using social media to connect with their constituents about the headlines taking over CMS.
7: What I am trying to do as your elected official and school board member is to really understand my role and my responsibility from a governance perspective and from a fiduciary perspective. And what do I have to do in order to make sure that we rebuild our public trust in the way that we are not only handling the business of our school board, but also the finances.
3: Details of the investigation led to a 2-month suspension of Superintendent Hill, also expected to be discussed. At least one person in Japan is missing after heavy wind and rain from Typhoon Dujuan triggered landslides near Tokyo. Rain falls in the prefecture southwest of Tokyo. The typhoon also forced officials to issue flood warnings. Hundreds of flights have been canceled so far, including our very own WBT's Breaking with Brett Jensen. He's also been affected. Brett was supposed to be back tomorrow, now expected back later in the week. Could this be the start of a beautiful friendship? President Trump in New York ahead of the UN General Assembly, the president meeting with New York City Mayor Zohran Mamdani.
8: President Trump joined Mayor Mamdani following their meeting on issues relative to New York City, including a housing initiative Mayor Mamdani is pushing for.
9: 12,000 homes, 30,000 jobs, the prospect of an entire new neighborhood in a city where housing is the number one cost.
8: President Trump said it's a project he's been watching, noting the government's potential role in it.
10: You're going to need a lot of federal approvals and probably some federal money to do it.
8: One media question noted a Democratic mayor, quote, rolling out the red carpet for the president. But President Trump did compliment Mayor Mamdani, saying he would hopefully be a great mayor.
3: Journal Scott reporting the two leaders last met at the White House after Mayor Mamdani was elected last year. Now let's get a look at your WBT weather forecast.
11: It has been a long, hot summer. We've got another warm night tonight with thunderstorms and 70 degrees. PM storms likely tomorrow, 85, but some cooler weather coming our way for Wednesday and Thursday with some rain showers, lower humidity, and highs in the 60s, lows in the 50s. I'm meteorologist Scott Lauriemore on Charlotte's FM News Talk, 107.9 WBT.
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